0: was injured. I really like Will Johnson, the cornerback out of Michigan. I think he's a terrific player. But, you know, here's a guy that's had some injuries. Garrett Williams had some injuries. So, you know, they need guys to pop. Like, Buddha's getting old. He's a terrific player. They drafted a lot of young players. They drafted Cody Simon. But, you know, they need some of these guys to pop. Darius Robinson hasn't popped yet. Walter Nolan hasn't popped yet. Bijay Ojulari hasn't popped yet. Max Melton, the cornerback, hasn't popped yet. So make a break year for about five or six of these guys, to be honest with you.
1: John, thank you so much for the time. Do appreciate it, man. Continued success, and I will bother you before week one to come join us again.
0: You got it, Mike. Take care. Thank you.
1: You can follow him on Twitter at Gambo987, John Gambadoro from Arizona Sports 98.7, talking Cardinals football. But, man, that schedule is brutal. That might be the hardest 3 months in the National Football League. Again, the Cardinals open this way, at the Chargers, then Seattle, at the Niners, at the Giants, got to go across the country. Then they welcome in the Lions. Then they go to L.A. Then they play the Denver Broncos. Then they go to Dallas. Then they go to Seattle. Then the Rams come back to Arizona. Then they go to Kansas City. That is a brutal stretch. Now, they close with the Jets, Saints, Raiders, and Niners. But, man, is that tough. They could be 0-11. They really could be 0-11. There is no doubt. That is a brutal schedule there for the Cards. All right, coming up, we have breaking NBA news. We got some history being announced. Also, we'll talk some Denver Broncos football in about 20 minutes. But lots going on. Happy to have you here on a Sunday night. It's Mike Wickett here on Westwood One Sports. An update from Detroit right now. Pistons down 12 at home, 7.5 minutes to go in the second quarter to Cleveland. Again, we're talking some breaking NBA news next on Westwood One Sports.
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0: soup, just nonsense that drives me. I'm not excited for the season. I'm not excited to see Aaron Rodgers play halfway decent ball. Our defense play halfway decent ball. We don't draft a high quarterback. No. Get both of them out of here and blow it up or do whatever you need to do. I do not want Aaron Rodgers on my squad at all.
1: Tyrone, thank you for calling, man. You know, the running gag or the running line about Pittsburgh and the Steelers under Mike Tomlin, he's never had the losing record, right? Always 8-8 or better, 9-8 now. Do you know what the win total over under for the Pittsburgh Steelers is? It's 8.5. So even with Rodgers and McCarthy, the line at the books is still exactly where the Pittsburgh Steelers have always been. I'm a little more optimistic than Tyrone. I understand it. I feel you, Tyrone. I hear you. I'm a little bit more optimistic, and we're going to hear from some others, including Brooke Pryor, who covers the Pittsburgh Steelers, and Mina Kimes, her take on the Pittsburgh Steelers now that Aaron Rodgers is back and Mike McCarthy, the head coach. I feel like it's going to be decent. It's not going to be great. It's going to be decent, and we'll hear from both of those two coming up on the other side. And you at 310-840-4910. Mike Wickett here, Westwood One Sports. More of your calls and some thoughts on the Steelers and Aaron Rodgers coming up on the other side.
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0: this fight, but I fell for it. And you know what? 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Yeah, thank you. Thank you very much.
1: The first of the scheduled five rounds at 145. Oh, immediately, Rousey takes Carano down, but Carano looking for the guillotine. And Rousey pops her head out in full mount, ground and pound. Rousey looking for the arm, and already the arm. It's over. Mamma mia.
0: Is it? Like 17 seconds, man. Thanks to all of our guests, CheeseheadTV.com's Aaron Nagler, John Gambadoro from Arizona Sports 98.7, Andrew Mason from 104.3 The Fan in Denver, also to Brendan Tobin from WQAM in Miami, and I think I'm missing one, Easton Freeze from Tennessee, talking Titans. Thanks to our producer, Ben Strober. For our board operator, Art Martinez, I'm Mike Wickett. Thank you for listening. Have a great night. We'll talk to you next week.
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13: Colorado weather can be a fickle mistress. 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Oh look, there's a snowstorm. And now the sun's back out to melt it all away. 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I'll get you the what, where, and when of Northern Colorado's weather on Good Morning NoCo, Mondays at 9:30. 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

0: Well, how about the Cardinals third tied with the Packers? Bears and Packers, tough schedules this year coming out of that division. Small markets, it's okay in the NFL. Doesn't matter. Can they carry the NBA? I'm Johnny Ballgame. This is Westwood One Sports Night. Hey, go down the
1: list. 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
8: It is insane to me what Warren Schaefer's doing. 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
17: Brand to reopen the Strait of Hormuz, writing on social media, they better get moving fast or there won't be anything left of them. Earlier Sunday, the United Arab Emirates said they repelled a drone attack at a nuclear plant. A victory for Trump in the Louisiana Republican Senate primary, his endorsed candidate, Congresswoman Julia Letlow, beating Senator Bill Cassidy, who voted for impeachment.

0: chaotic scenes at Swatch stores all across the world, forcing the watch shops to temporarily close. ABC's Perry Russum.
1: A violent scene here in Milan, Italy. One man being shoved to the ground, another one picking up a chair. This is all for a rare pocket watch made in collaboration by Swatch and Audemars Piguet, a luxury brand. In the stores, Swatch is selling them for about $400, but online, they're being resold for thousands.
0: Declaring a global health emergency, the World Health Organization, because of the deadly Ebola outbreak in Congo and Uganda. This is ABC News.
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4: I'm 2 Prime News meteorologist Jacob Woods. Rain showers likely tonight and breezy with low temperatures near 40. We don't move much going into Monday afternoon. Those temperatures staying in the lower 40s. Rain becomes more widespread, steady and soaking at times, breezy as well, before moving out early Monday night, staying mostly cloudy with temperatures falling down to the freezing mark come early Tuesday morning.
5: Colorado weather can be a fickle mistress. One moment it's raining, the next moment the sun's out. Oh, look, there's a snowstorm. And now the sun's back out to melt it all away. Avoid the surprises and hear all about the weather with me, meteorologist Cody Wilson of Denver and Front Range Weather. 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
18: Normal is broken, common sense is weird, so we're here to help you transform your life. From the Ramsey Network and the Fairwinds Credit Union Studio, this is The Ramsey Show. George Campbell, number one best-selling author, Ramsey personality, co-host of Smart Money Happy Hour here on the Ramsey Networks, is my co-host today. The phone number is 888-825-5225. You jump in. We'll talk about your life and your money. Betty is in Washington, D.C. Hi, Betty. How are you?
19: I'm hanging in there. I can't believe I'm actually talking to you.
18: Well, I'm honored. How can we help you today?
19: Well, I'm going to apologize up front in case I cry, because this has been a really stressful situation. But long story short, my husband and I have a house that we cannot afford. Our mortgage payment is over $6,000 a month, and it's been listed for over 2 months now, and the house is just not selling. And we got a report back from our Ramsey Trusted Real Estate agents last night that's not very good, and so we're looking at either having to drop the price again and try to find $30,000 while we're in baby step two to be able to pay to get out of this house that we can't afford. And the other options that they gave us really were to potentially look at a short sale or a deed in lieu or something like that. And those options aren't on the table because my husband will lose his job if we go that route. And I don't know what to do.
18: Okay. So what is your household income?
19: My husband is currently working between 24 and 30 hours of overtime each week to be able to bring in $12,000 a month take home.
18: Okay. All right. And your payment is $6,000. And how much debt have you got in baby step two?
19: Well, we started out with a lot more than this in July of last year, but we were able to get cruising through December. And now we just have $45,000 left on two personal loans.
18: So how much have you paid off before that, from when you started in June down to 45? What did it start at?
19: I think the balance was a little over $70,000.
18: Okay. So how did you get that $30,000, given that this house payment's so high? How did you manage to pull that off? That's impressive.
19: My husband did receive a bonus at the end of last year, and we used all of that. And I was working at the time when we first got started with our debt snowball. But over the course of last year, I lost all three of my part-time jobs, and I have not been able to find another one. And we have a seven-month-old, so I was pregnant during all of that chaos as well. And no one will hire me, apparently.
18: Yeah. What is your career field?
19: I am primarily a stay-at-home mom. I homeschool, so I...
18: No, I mean the jobs, the jobs that you've been getting. What were you doing? I mean, what is your...
19: If you could go get a dream job right
18: now making $6,000 a month, what would it be?
19: I worked remotely doing data entry for the past 10 years.
18: Making what? Contractor. What were you making?
19: I was making about $2,000 a month.
18: Okay. All right, good. All right. Okay. And the house, you owe so much on it. That's what the $30,000 is that you're afraid you'll have to sell it for less than, or you'll net less than you owe, right?
19: Correct, sir.
18: Okay. All right.
20: What did the report say? You said you got a bad report from the real estate pro.
19: Yeah, just that if we didn't lower the price, they thought that we had less than a 10% success like likely success rate of being able to sell it. Mm-hmm. We've been in the house for just under 2 years. We originally purchased it. It was supposed to be with my parents. We were supposed to split it. And as soon as we closed, before the first mortgage payment came, my dad went back on his word and said he had never agreed to split it 50% with us, which was what we were all under the impression would happen. And then
1: Is he on the mortgage?
19: No, he is not.
1: And not on the ownership either? Okay.
19: No.
1: Okay. All right. Well, here's the thing. The great news is that with bonuses and finding extra work, both of which could be easily in your future, you've been able to hang on and reduce debt by $30,000. That's fairly impressive, really. And so if we can add the bonuses and the income from you, and I think you can, back to the equation, even if you stop your debt snowball temporarily and start piling up cash to write a check and get out of this house, you can make that. That's gonna work. You're going to be able to do that. That you're not trapped. You're just in a really sucky temporary situation. But you don't, 10 years from now, this will be in the rearview mirror, and it'll be going, oh, that's a dumb thing I did, and my dad lied, and I wouldn't have done it without that, and dadgum, what a horrible mess we got in just about the time the baby was born. About the time Rachel was that age, by the way, I filed bankruptcy, so there you go. I mean, and I'm okay now, So you're going to be okay is my point. But right now, the snapshot that we take's got tears in it, and that's valid. Okay, the snapshot is, oh, this, I can't breathe. But the film strip says there's an end to the movie that's not the end of the world. The rainbow comes out. So, I would say stop your debt snowball temporarily and just start piling up cash. Because as soon as you start seeing options, your anxiety level is going to go down. And he picks up all the hours he can pick up, and you pick up all the hours you can pick up. And, yes, you'll find something. You've just gone through a dry spot here, and nobody's hiring people who have seven-month-olds. Not true. You're in Washington, D.C. You'll find something. I mean, is it easy? No. The job market's kind of slow right now. But you can. I think you can do it. Even if you don't get any income coming in, you can make the payment and not go into foreclosure, short sale, or anything else for a period of time until you get rid of it. And well, pile up $30,000 and get ready to do what the real estate agent said. Let's write a check and get rid of this hell hole. It's driving us nuts, right?
20: Have you guys actually done a budget to see where this other $6,000 is going in your take-home pay? Because you might find some $1,000 or $2,000 right there.
19: Yeah, we have. We've actually been pretty locked in since July, which I'm thankful for. But generally speaking, with the work that we had to do to prepare the house for sale and everything, I think we're able to put aside about $1,000 to $1,200 a month right now to go.
1: Yeah, and then you add your income that you're going to get, and you add his bonus.
20: And you start selling stuff because the house is going to get sold anyways. Might as well clear some rooms out, make some money off Facebook Marketplace. And all that can help if you get creative.
1: Yeah. And again, take the pressure off yourself to get rid of the $45,000. Unless it's a $45,000 car. If it is, sell it and be done with it. But I think that the proper perspective on this will give you a lot of give you some of your fight back. And get the tears back, push the tears back from the edge a little bit and go, oh yeah, we can do this. This is actually doable. I think you can. But I think it's going to be, I think the next 12 months are not going to be fun. And you get rid of the house, you got $30,000 and then you go knock out the 45 and you learn a whole bunch of lessons in this short period of time about the time the baby was born. And you'll look back on that 20 years later and baby's 27 and you'll go, man, when you were born, our life sucked.
20: And then the baby will go, I don't remember that.
1: Yeah, I don't remember that.
20: What a dinner.
1: I don't remember that.

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1: I'm 2 Prime News meteorologist Jacob Woods. Rain showers likely tonight and breezy with low temperatures near 40. We don't move much going into Monday afternoon. Those temperatures staying in the lower 40s. Rain becomes more widespread, steady and soaking at times, breezy as well. Before moving out early Monday night, staying mostly cloudy with temperatures falling down to the freezing mark come early Tuesday morning.
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0: Lesson for the day for some of you out there. Do not gift capital assets like stocks or real estate to your children while you're alive, except in rare circumstances. Here's why. Okay. Our last caller, Chris. Mom and Dad quit claimed the house over to thinking they were doing her a favor. They were trying to do something nice, and they were ignorant of tax law. So here's how tax law works. In Chris's situation, both names were on it, so it doesn't there. But if it was just her name. So if Mom and Dad gifted that property to her, her basis for calculating capital gains is their basis. What they paid for it.
10: It was $13,000 in this case.
0: And the house sold for $513,000. Then they got $500,000 that's taxable.
10: That's a gain in the IRS's eyes.
0: Yeah, it's going to be a 15% gain, or capital gains tax.
10: That's
0: okay,
10: $75,000.
0: So it's a $75,000 error in that case. The reason it's an error is if her name was not on the deed and they give it to her by will after they die, her basis is the market value of the house at the time they die. So her basis would be $513,000, and she sells it within 6 months of death. It's presumed to have been market value, and it's presumed that there is zero tax.
10: Which just saved her $75,000 by doing it that way.
0: It's called a stepped-up basis. So the basis goes to market value if willed to you. So if Grandpa has stock, and he's got $2 million worth of Exxon stock, but he paid $10 for it, and he gives it to his grandchild before dying, they have capital gains on $2 million.
10: He just passed the hot potato right over.
0: If he waits until he dies 10 seconds after he's dead, that stock basis for resale is the market value at the time, $2 million. Junior can sell every bit of it and have zero tax. This is huge, y'all. Quit doing crap like this without seeking tax advice and knowing what you're doing. And it's like, well, I don't want the government to get... You just made sure the government's going to get it, dumb butt. It's exactly what you did. And you can't just practice law and tax law out of your ear and think you're going to get anything except screwed up. So just make one phone call to a simple to a Ramsey trusted tax person, and they'll tell you, don't transfer this, period. Now, again, there might be a situation where you can use some of your gift tax exemption, or you can use some of your estate tax exemption and qualify it under unified estate tax credit, and you have to fill out some forms, and you can make the move and not get into the taxes, but you still could set up a problem with income tax on the other end. And so you really need to think this stuff through. It's not as simple as, well, I need to protect little Chris. She gave us that $40,000, and her brothers and sisters ain't right, so I'm going to put the house in her name, make sure it's okay. Boom! Without checking. That's exactly what those sweet people did, and they screwed this up royally. And they meant well. I'll guarantee you they're not bad people. They didn't go, hey, let's screw Chris over. That wasn't what they meant to do.
10: Sometimes good intentions are the most expensive mistake you can make.
0: Yeah. Just don't be doing this stuff, people. All right, James is with us. James is in Lexington, Kentucky. Hi, James. How are you?
11: I'm good. How are you doing?
0: Better than I deserve. What's up?
11: Hey, man. You know, I'm really interested in how can I regain control of my finances? I just graduated college. You know, I have a good job, but I feel like I'm losing control.
0: Cool. What's the good job? What are you making?
11: 73 base salary, and then with bonus and everything, should be around 80.
0: Good for you. Cool. Are you married?
11: I am. Well, fiance, and then I have a son with my previous relationship, and then we have two kids, my fiance and I.
0: Oh, when are you getting married?
11: You know, whenever she wants to. We haven't set a date yet.
0: Saturday works for me.
10: Dave is free.
11: I'll send you the invite.
0: Okay. And the, all right, so what does she make?
11: So she stays at home. That is the, that is what's best for us.
0: Yeah, Saturday works for me. All right, and she's in extreme risk right now. I don't like the position she's in. As her friend, mm-hmm. I'm telling her to marry you now.
11: Okay.
0: Okay. Anyway, now we got that behind us. So you got how much debt with your $80,000 job and three kids and fiance getting ready to be wife?
11: So my student loans, that is the largest, $44,000. I've used that to supplement income all throughout my time at school. My car, made a dumb purchase when my son was born. I still owe about $20,000 on there. And then my credit card's around $12,000, and then she has around $12,000 as well. $12,000 on credit cards as well.
0: Gotcha. Okay, you got $88,000. You make $80,000. It's going to take you 2.5 years of living on beans and rice and beans, and you can pay all this off.
11: Okay.
0: And that's if nobody adds any income to the equation, and you ought to try to talk about somebody adding some income to this equation if you can. And I'm not being just smart aleck only. There's all kinds of data points that says being married is going to cause you to succeed financially. And so I want good things for y'all. I love y'all. I want you to win, okay? So then we're going to list our debts, smallest to largest. We're going to cut up the credit cards tonight. We're going to get on an every dollar budget tonight. George and I will give you a premium version and let you get started. The two of you sit down together. And since you're going to be married on Saturday, you can go ahead and start doing it tonight like you were married. And you sit down with everything, and you're looking at it together and saying, okay, we have this baby, and I've got these kids, and we've got this stuff we've got to take care of, and, you know, and we got a house, and we got to get, you know, we're going to plow through the year of, and, you know, and we got a house, and we got to get, you know, we're going to plow through these credit cards, get rid of them, then we're going to knock that car out, and then we're going to knock that student loan out,

0: the coach at halftime?
1: Mm-hmm.
0: That's what I want inside of y'all. Okay, I'm trying to transfer that to you. And you get that swagger going, and you start punching these credit cards out, knocking them in the nose, going, you people are screwing my family's future. I hate you, Citibank. I hate you, Fifth Third. Get out of my life. Then when you kind of get that idea going, then you have a villain in the story, and you are the hero. You get to go win, and it changes everything. And that's what I want them to do, George.
2: Yeah, what is your intensity level right now, James? 1 out of 10, would you say, to get out of this debt?
1: 20. You know, last wow. week I sat down and I spent hours on an Excel chart because I hate where budgeting apps charge you a subscription fee. I think that's one of the biggest scams in this industry right now, man. It's mind-blowing. You know, you get on the app store, look up budgeting, in-app purchases. You know what I mean?
0: Yeah, we don't have any in-app purchases, but we do charge you a subscription fee after we give you this free portion. So we'll give it to you for free for a while so you don't have to worry about it, but later on you'll have to pay.
1: Okay.
0: I won't hold back on that. But we have to pay the guys that build the app and run the thing. So
2: if it gets you out of 88 grand in debt, I'd say it was worth the purchase. But if you don't do anything with it, I agree, it was a waste of your money. So I hope it helps you. But I just wanted to see how intense you were, and even think about selling this car if it's worth more than 20 grand.
0: Yeah, I'm
2: fired up.
0: Get
2: out of that
0: man.
2: Payment.
0: I think you're going to do it. I'm proud of you, man. Go do it. You can have a great life. You graduate, you got babies, you got a new wife. Life's going to be great, man.
2: But for now, you got to keep living like a broke college kid, which is going to be not as fun. Yeah. I got a new salary. I got to go buy some things. Nope. You got to pay off some debt. You'll get there.
0: Absolutely. Absolutely. So why do people pay to join a gym if they can lift?
2: It's a scam.
0: If they can lift weights at home.
2: The environment,
0: because
2: maybe the coaching.
0: Because they don't lift weights at home. That's why.
2: And there's some skin in the game. If I paid for something,
0: all you do
2: I
0: is stub your toe on them. That's all they're for. It's stub your toe.
2: I want to see a study. If it was a free gym membership versus a paid gym membership, who's showing up at each gym? I'd be interested to see.
0: Inquiring minds want to know.

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2: ABC News, I'm Chuck Sievertson. Another threat to Iran by President Trump demanding it reopen the Strait of Hormuz. This after a call with Israeli Prime Minister Netanyahu and after the United Arab Emirates said it shot down a drone targeting its only nuclear power plant. Austin, Texas police say they've arrested the third person sought in weekend random shootings. Four people were wounded. Declaring a global health emergency, the World Health Organization, because of the deadly Ebola outbreak in Congo and Uganda. Dr. Jean Kaseya, head of Africa's top public health organization.
3: Western countries, they don't understand that when Africa is affected, they are also at risk because people are flying every day. And it means building strong system, supporting Africa, investing in Africa.
2: Two U.S. Navy jets collided midair at an air show at Mountain Home Air Force Base outside Boise, Idaho. Officials say all four crew members ejected safely. This is ABC News.

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2: M2 Prime News meteorologist Jacob Woods. Rain showers likely tonight and breezy with low temperatures near 40. We don't move much going into Monday afternoon. Those temperatures staying in the lower 40s. Rain becomes more widespread, steady and soaking at times, breezy as well. Before moving out early Monday night, staying mostly cloudy with temperatures falling down to the freezing mark come early Tuesday morning.
3: Colorado weather can be a fickle mistress. One moment it's raining, the next moment the sun's out. Oh, look, there's a snowstorm. And now the sun's back out to melt it all away. Avoid the surprises and hear all about the weather with me, meteorologist Cody Wilson of Denver and Front Range Weather. 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
9: It is insane to me what Warren Schaefer's doing. 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
15: Welcome back to the Ramsey Show in the Fairwinds Credit Union Studio. I'm Dave Ramsey, your host. Thanks for joining us. George Campbell, Ramsey personality, number one best-selling author, is my co-host today. Janessa is with us in Salt Lake City. Hi, Janessa. How are you?
16: I am so good. How are you?
15: Better than I deserve. What's up?
16: Oh, wonderful. So me and my husband, we are struggling with a decision to make. We have decided to kind of get our butts in gear on our student loans. Mm-hmm. But in the past year, we have promised our girls season passes to a local amusement park. Mm-hmm. And we are trying to decide if we break our promise to our young kids and try to teach them a financial lesson, or we delay paying off our debt about 2 to 3 weeks and keep our promise.
15: Okay. Well, if you take sometimes if you take an ethics thing to an extreme, it'll give you the answer. Okay. So you have information that is available to you today that was not available to you today, or at least your viewpoint on the student loans was not the same when you made the promise. Things have changed.
16: Yes.
15: So if we took it to an extreme and said, hey, mom's got cancer, and so we're not going to get the theme park things this year because we're going to pay the doctor bills. That didn't happen, and I'm not speaking that into existence, okay? But if it was something like that, you wouldn't have an ethics problem because it's new information.
16: Correct, yes.
15: And so I think I would sit down with them and say, kids, at the time we were trying to ignore these. How old are the kids?
16: We've got a 6-year-old, 7-year-old, 9-year-old, and a 10-year-old.
15: Okay. Well, they're not going to remember whatever it is much past Friday anyway. But, what I would do is say, at the time we sat down and talked about this, we thought we were able to do it. And now we've looked at the details of our debt. And I know you don't understand that necessarily, but we're not in trouble. We're not going to be hungry. We're not going to lose our home, but we do have to clean up this debt and we're going to have to get serious about it. And that means this year, we're not going to be able to do the season passes unless we come up with some other way to pay for them. And you might create some. How expensive are they?
16: All in all, it'd be about $1,300.
15: Yeah, okay.
16: All together.
15: And it might be that if we come up with some kind of fun kid/parent participation adventure that is the GoFundMe of lemonade stands or something, and, teach them a way. We got to go find this money if we're going to do this, kids. And so we're going to have an adventure by doing these three things, and we're going to cut grass, or we're going to rake leaves, or we're going to do this together and come up with a $1,300 that way, because we can't just go buy it after what we've discovered about our debts and we've got to pay it. And so that's a third option. One option is buy it when you can't afford it. One is just look at them and go, no, we can't do it. New information. Third option is there some kind of an adventure that we can turn this into that says, okay, the way, what do we do when we're broke? We go to work. Let's find something. Let's all get in here. And if y'all want to do that, we'll be able to do it. If you don't want to do that, that's okay. It'll just be next year at least, because we've got to get this student loans knocked out.
16: Okay.
15: When I was 11, my parents sold our boat because they had a bad year in the real estate business.
16: And you remember it.
15: I'm still in counseling.
3: But now Dave has multiple boats, so he's recovered.
15: I have recovered. I have lots of boats now.
3: His boat has its own boat. It's very impressive. So, yeah, this is it's just delaying. It's not a no. It's not crushing their dreams. It's just a not now. And so when are you going to be debt-free?
16: In a year.
15: Okay.
3: Great. So, will the theme park still be there in a year?
16: I sure hope so.
3: Yeah. Can we do something that's an alternative that maybe is free or super low cost that also is fun?
16: That's what we've been talking about. Yeah, our local pool has a swim pass for the summer we were thinking of doing instead.
15: There you go. There you go. That's a good idea.
17: So there's still something fun for them to look forward to, and their other thing is just delayed by a little bit. I like this plan.
15: Yeah. Our neighbors had a boat. That's what we did.
17: Find a friend with a boat. You just saved yourself a lot of emotional hassle and finances.
15: Boats and pickups. Find someone else that has it and use theirs. Yeah.
17: That's what I do. I borrow Dave's boats.
15: Yeah.
17: I wouldn't know how to drive it, sadly. I'd crash.
15: You're not getting near my boat.
17: I barely could drive your little Sea-Doo. I almost crashed that thing. So
15: I know.
17: I haven't been on it since.
15: It's scary. It was a really scary day for me. I'm in counseling for that, too. But, yeah. I think the thing is, it's a bigger deal to you. This is Grandpa talking, okay? 8 grandkids. It's a bigger deal to you than it is to them. This breaking your promise thing. And it's not like you have a pattern throughout their lives of setting them up and then disappointing them, setting them up and then disappointing them. You're not that person. Or you wouldn't even be asking this question if you were that person. So they're fine. They're going to be okay. Find an adventure to get them paid for. Buy the pool passes instead. 1 year from now, you'll be able to do it. And you can all talk about the time that we took a year off and got ourselves cleaned up as a family, and that's when we changed our family tree. And then when you're celebrating your 50th wedding anniversary, your kid can stand up and give a toast because of the character he witnessed when he was 11 that his parents delayed pleasure to change the family tree.
17: That's a great lesson learned and some character built there as well.
15: That's it. That's what's really going to happen. Not they're going to be so disillusioned that they need counseling.
17: I would love for them to be in therapy going, yeah, what happened? Well, I got a pass at 7 instead of 6. That really crushed me, man. I just don't
15: never
17: see that.
15: Never recovered. Never came back from that one. Blake's in Washington, D.C. Hey, Blake, how can we help?
18: Hey, how's it going?
15: Better than I deserve. How can we help?
18: So I just had a quick question about, I'll try to keep this short as well, but I am just wondering, I'm still planning out my education, my career path. I just graduated with my undergrad.
15: Oh, cool. What's your degree in?
18: Public health.
17: Awesome. Public health.
15: All okay, right. Good.
18: Yeah, and I want to go to audiology school, and that would be a 3-year program, and I do have some student loan debt from my public health degree. I graduated in 3 years as well, and so now I'm just working and applying for audiology school. But because of, you know, I feel like current times have changed, and I feel like there is some things that I also need to change with my plan. So I was just actually thinking of holding back audiology for like 2 or 3 years until I work, and then I can save up that money, pay off some of my debt, and then, you know, save up
17: cash flow
18: as well.
15: Nothing wrong with that.
18: Try to, yeah, because it's going to be all on my own money. But my family do want me to go straight into audiology school starting next year. I'm just a little bit scared because I feel like that.
15: Well, they're not paying for it.
18: Right, yeah.
15: Well, they don't get a vote. You only get a vote if you're paying for it.
18: Yeah, I definitely understand.
15: You can have an opinion, but you don't get a vote. And the opinion is that it's no big deal for you to go deeply in debt. No big deal to them.
17: So I wouldn't let them pressure me unless they're writing the check along with it.
15: I think they mean well, but they don't see this as big a problem as you do, or you wouldn't even be calling here. So I like your plan better, Blake.

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11: Today's question comes from Dylan in New Mexico. I'm aware of your recommendation to invest your money evenly in four funds, small cap, mid cap, large cap, and international. I also hear you guys regularly reference the average annual return of the S&P over the last 30 to 50 years. Can you provide some insight into how his investment protocol has performed compared to the S&P? If mimicking S&P performance is the key metric, why wouldn't he recommend just parking your money in an S&P index fund?
0: That's a great question.
11: He, I assume, meaning Dave, per your recommendation for many, many years now. All right, so insight how this investment's performed compared to the S&P. Well, the small cap, mid cap, large cap, international, there's not a a one fund that we can look at to compare to the S&P. But the S&P largely is a bunch of, you know, mid-cap and large-cap companies, if you look at the makeup of that. So it's just not as diversified as what you're mentioning.
0: Exactly. So here's the thing. Individual mutual funds in the growth mutual fund sector, less than half of them beat the S&P. And that was the guy that started the Vanguard S&P Index Fund, Bogle. John Bogle was brilliant, and he discovered that. And so he came up with this idea of where you hear the phrase passive investing. That's where it first came from, where you don't have to worry about it. You just buy the S&P, screw it, because half the mutual funds don't even beat it. And those people that do that are passive investors.
11: Versus active.
0: Sometimes called Bogle heads. Because John was actually onto something. His actual data was correct and is correct. To this day, half the growth stock mutual funds do not outperform the S&P. But that also means it's kind of like there's a 60% chance of rain. There's a 40% chance of sunshine. Hello. So I have picked in the four categories four mutual funds that have outperformed their indexes. Now, the small cap, the index would be the Russell. Because a small cap is not necessarily, it's more like an aggressive growth stock mutual fund, right? A mid cap would be like a growth. That's more like that's a typical growth mutual fund. Large cap, typical growth stock mutual fund. Like you said, the S&P is a mix of those two. And then obviously international, a foreign fund, that's a different index. Okay, so what I want to do is pick a fund that outperforms the no-brain way of doing it, the passive way of doing it. And so if I've got a mutual fund that for 35 years has outperformed the S&P, and it's a growth stock mutual fund, and I put that in my four, I've got a small cap that's outperformed the Russell, and I put that in my four, and so on. Well, guess what? The four of them as a group are going to outperform the group of indexes unless they don't do as well as they did in the last 25 years or whatever the number was of the history on the things. So my particular four mutual funds that most of my stuff is in that has outperformed the indexes has outperformed the S&P because I didn't pick one of them that didn't. That's why.
11: And the other piece of this that we're not factoring in is that international fund, which we recommend 25%, if you look at the S&P 500 and it's down in a given year, the international fund usually is up.
0: Yeah, it pretty much runs the inverse.
11: And so even in a given year, if the index, you know, beat your mutual fund setup, you're not factoring in the long term of what could happen in the market.
0: But it never has. The four I picked has always outperformed the S&P every single year.
11: So if the average in the S&P is 10 to 12, you might be seeing 13, 14.
0: Yeah. I've not gotten 10 points more.
11: It's not 20%.
0: And here's the thing. Let's go back on this, too. It's very interesting. I mean, the way I'm doing it is actually mathematically beating it. So it does answer the guy's question. But the problem with this discussion is always that somebody's having this hypothetical, if I had done this thing. And when we actually have figured out that people who invest in slightly substandard mutual funds way outperform those who never invest.
11: Or those who jump out, or those who are in single stocks.
0: Those who analyze everything to the point that they've got an anal problem with it, right? And it's like, you guys, would you shut up and invest? Because 100% of the people that invest end up with more money than those that don't. Every time. And that's the number you need to concentrate on. And so
11: mutual funds versus index funds.
0: If you actually do the index fund versus the person that believes what we believe and doesn't do anything, I'm on your side. I'm glad I got you to invest in something. Because if you just put money away, you'll have some money. It's magical. And so, like, for instance, as we studied all the millionaires we studied, most of them were not super sophisticated investors. They didn't spend a lot of time analyzing, like Dylan is, what this is and what I should do and da-da-da-da-da. There's not a lot of theoretical mumbo-jumbo.
11: They weren't prodigies. They were
0: just
11: average
0: people. They
11: just
0: said, I got a 401k at work, and I'm going to put some money in a growth stock mutual fund, and now I'm a millionaire. And that's exactly what they did. I mean, they really didn't. They picked out their mutual fund based on what the guy in the cubicle next to him was doing. They did not do some kind of sophisticated think tank analysis. But here's the trick. They did put money in investments. They didn't sit around and talk about it and not do it. That's the problem. So, you know, the percentages all go out the window until you actually do it.
11: Yeah. Whether it's 12 or 13% doesn't matter if you have no money in the market.
0: So, all that to say, Dylan, I have four mutual funds that have outperformed the S&P for 30 years as a group. Not hard to do. It's really not that tough to do. You can have your SmartVestor Pro say, show me some mutual funds that have a 25-year track record of outperforming the S&P. They can do it. They're there. Not all of them, less than half, but they're there. Okay? And you can put that little portfolio together, and if it does what it did in the past, it will outperform the S&P. Mine half. But if you don't want to do that and you just want to put it in the S&P, you're going to end up with a lot of money.
11: We'll all end up rich.
0: And we'll be happy for you. We're not. You're going to end up with a lot of money.
11: We'll all end up rich.
0: And we'll be happy for you. We're not mad at you. But that's the answer to your overall question.
11: What a great

0: We have talked more people into putting money in their 401k and Roth IRAs than anybody in America, because we got them out of debt so that they could do it. And then they believed us, and so they went and did it.
1: It's a margin issue and a little bit of education.
0: And then there's some, not Dylan, but there's some, you know, moron on the internet going, well, Dave Ramsey's created more poor people. No, he didn't. He got people to invest while you're sitting with your thumb in your ear.
1: You weren't listening very well if Dave Ramsey made you poor.
0: I mean,
1: that's pretty wild.
0: That's just, but that's, they say, you know, because he doesn't understand how, yes, I do understand it, you idiot. Of course I understand it. But what I'm better at than you are is getting people to actually invest instead of discussing freaking theory. Theory doesn't matter until it's applied. You know, I really don't care what you think about swinging a baseball bat until you swing one, honey. And then we'll talk about whether you can connect. That's how this works. You got a lot of theory going on out there. You got a lot of people that have an opinion out there that have no stinking money. It's all these life coaches that don't have a life. It's the same thing, you know? And so, guys, just invest. Even if you do it wrong, you're doing it better than the moron who talks about it and never does it.
1: It's like a bunch of out-of-shape people talking about workout routines and which one's better. It's like,
0: yeah.
1: Great, let's go work out. How about
0: Arnold Schwarzenegger has created more fat people. No, he didn't. It's just dumb, okay? Seriously. But here's the trick. If you invest, you're going to have some money. Ooh.
1: And if you don't invest,
0: you're not going to have any money. Take the money away, you're not going to have any money.

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2: ABC News, I'm Chuck Sievertson. President Trump warning Iran to reopen the Strait of Hormuz, writing on social media, they better get moving fast or there won't be anything left of them. Earlier Sunday, the United Arab Emirates said they repelled a drone attack at a nuclear plant. A victory for Trump in the Louisiana Republican Senate primary, his endorsed candidate, Congresswoman Julia Letlow, beating Senator Bill Cassidy, who voted for impeachment. Chaotic scenes at Swatch stores all across the world, forcing the watch shops to temporarily close. ABC's Perry Russum.
3: A violent scene here in Milan, Italy. One man being shoved to the ground, another one picking up a chair. This is all for a rare pocket watch made in collaboration by Swatch and Audemars Piguet, a luxury brand. In the stores, Swatch is selling them for about $400, but online, they're being resold for thousands.
2: Declaring a global health emergency, the World Health Organization, because of the deadly Ebola outbreak in Congo and Uganda. This is ABC News.
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1: I'm 2 Prime News meteorologist Jacob Woods. Rain showers likely tonight and breezy with low temperatures near 40. We don't move much going into Monday afternoon. Those temperatures staying in the lower 40s. Rain becomes more widespread, steady and soaking at times, breezy as well, before moving out early Monday night, staying mostly cloudy with temperatures falling down to the freezing mark come early Tuesday morning.
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13: 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I'm Dave Ramsey, your host. George Camel, Ramsey personality, number one bestselling author, is my co-host today. Joshua's in Houston, Texas. Hey, Joshua, what's up?
14: Hey, Dave. Thanks for having me on your show. I appreciate you taking the call.
15: Sure. How can I help?
14: Let me give you kind of like a brief backstory. I'm 31 years old. I work as an HVAC technician. I make around $92,000 a year. But I still feel like I'm drowning financially and living paycheck to paycheck. Over the last year, I spent $22,000 fighting custody battle for my son, which I ultimately lost and kind of wrecked me financially. Right now, I have about $17,000 through a loan, another $28,000 through a firm loan, and then I have some credit card debt, about $3,500, and then I owe some family members around $7,500 because they helped me with my attorney fees. I have some student loan, but I'm in a forgiveness program with them, which I have like $0 payments, but they're expected to be forgiven in about 30 years. I've also been in a debt settlement program for about a year now, through National Debt Relief, and I pay them about $603 a month while they're working to settle my debts. I pay about $2,250 a month in rent, $650 in child support, and they also may be increasing that soon. I pay $750 a month in health insurance through work, and I pay $520 a month for my truck, which is about to be paid off in 2 months, thank God, and other monthly bills, obviously. But I feel like no matter how much I work, I can't get ahead. And I also want to buy a house soon, but I feel stuck.
15: You're not buying a house soon. You're not buying a house anytime soon. You're broke. You got a lot of cleanup to do before you buy a house. So let's just set that on the side. And then, I mean, okay. And you're getting ready to have the truck paid off, so that's going to free up a bunch of money. You do know where your money's going. It wouldn't take you long to build your every dollar budget because you've got most of the numbers in your head that are pretty clear. And I still hear room in this. I still hear room in what you've got. But what you've done is you've been focusing on the heartache of a custody battle, and you've been focusing every single dollar that you could towards that, and that's been a valid distraction for a year, and now that distraction has passed because you lost, and now you know where you stand, and now you've got to turn around and focus back on cleaning up your mess. But you really weren't working on the mess before, and so it was sitting there or getting bigger, and now you can work on it. I think you're going to be okay.
14: Well, my question really, truly is, like, now should I get out of the debt settlement program and pay the $603 that I paid them and just pay them, pay my creditors directly?
15: Probably.
16: You can do what they're doing on your own. Without tanking your financial world, because they told you to stop making payments, goes into collections, then they try to settle it.
14: I've done that for about it. I've done it like twice now. I've gone through different programs, but I've been doing it for about 2 years.
15: Yeah, you keep looking for one of these programs to straighten you out, and you got to straighten you out.
14: And that's kind of where it's like I've never really had any real instruction on.
15: Yeah.
14: How to put money away while trying to pay off those debts.
15: Well, you don't need to put money away. We need to clean up the debt.
16: Then don't go into any more debt.
15: Yeah, first thing is don't borrow more. The second thing is we're going to get on a detailed written budget. We're going to give you every dollar, our budgeting app. I want you to sit down tonight and fill it all out. It's really not hard. I mean,
14: I actually have that app.
15: Okay. We'll start using it tonight. It's going to guide you through step by step exactly what to do. And how to build that out, and then stick to it. And you make enough to pay all these bills and extra on these bills and get rid of them, particularly when you get your car paid off. That's going to free up another $500 a month to be able to attack this stuff with. And if you want to stay in the debt settlement thing until you get this moving, that's fine. If you want to step out of it, that's fine. If you want to check with Guardian Litigation, they're a different type of program, but they do similar thing. They don't work the same way that we endorse. You could talk to them and see what they can do. But I think more than anything, you've got to take control of this. and you've been focusing your energies emotionally, spiritually, financially on other things, and that's valid because it was a kid, and you need to take care of that kind of stuff first. But now we know where we stand, and now it's time to focus on the best dad you can be, and that is cleaning up your life and getting this mess cleaned up. Because, dude, if you didn't have any payments, you'd have money to stack. You got serious payments going around that place from everywhere. And no, we're not waiting 30 years to pay off of stupid student loans. They're just the last thing we're going to get to. When you get to them, knock them out too. List your debts, smallest to largest. Pay minimum payments on everything but the little one and attack the little one with a vengeance. So hang on. I'll send you a copy of the Total Money Makeover book also, which shows you exactly how to do this stuff. And you can read it to go with your Every Dollar app. And you'll be fine. And you call us back if you want more help. But more than anything, it's focus and being very intentional. And I think you can do it with the numbers you gave me. You really do know where you stand. And that's pretty stinking cool. All right, Junior is with us in Atlanta. Hi, Junior. How are you?
17: Hey, I'm doing well.
15: Good.
17: How are you?
15: Better than I deserve. How can I help?
17: Doing well. So the reason why I'm calling is because a couple of years ago, we went through Hurricane Helene. And unfortunately, with Hurricane Helene, we had a couple of things that ended up happening with devastation to our home and our property. Things like, you know,
15: in Atlanta?
17: Our roof. It's in Augusta. Augusta hit us hard.
15: Oh, okay.
17: Yeah. So in Augusta, we got hit pretty hard with Hurricane Helene and you know, our roof, our deck, again, our fence. And now we had a power surge ended up messing up our AC unit. Fast forward, we've been doing Band-Aid repairs.
15: Did you not get an insurance settlement at the time?
17: So we tried to go through the insurance. At the time, we had Allstate. And Allstate told us that we had a clause that any typhoon, cyclone, or hurricane-related damage was a 10% deductible of the entire dwelling coverage. My home's value is about $360,000. So out of pocket, they wanted us to come out first, $36,000, roughly. And
16: what's it going to cost you out of pocket now if you do it on your own?
17: To do all the repairs on our own?
16: Mm-hmm.
17: Well, right now we're going through getting all the estimates for everything that needs to be done. Thankfully, we've been approved, and I say thankfully lightly because...
16: Okay. For a loan?
15: Hang on. We'll be right back with you. We want to make sure we get all the details, and we'll be back with you in a minute.

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1: I'm 2 Prime News meteorologist Jacob Woods. Rain showers likely tonight and breezy with low temperatures near 40. We don't move much going into Monday afternoon. Those temperatures staying in the lower 40s. Rain becomes more widespread, steady and soaking at times, breezy as well. Before moving out early Monday night, staying mostly cloudy with temperatures falling down to the freezing mark come early Tuesday morning.
2: Colorado weather can be a fickle mistress. One moment it's raining, the next moment the sun's out. Oh look, there's a snowstorm. And now the sun's back out to melt it all away. Avoid the surprises and hear all about the weather with me, meteorologist Cody Wilson of Denver and Front Range Weather. I'll get you the what, where, and when of Northern Colorado's weather on Good Morning NoCo, Mondays at 9:30. 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
0: Well, we love debt-free screams. We love debt-free screams on the debt-free stage in the Ramsey Solutions lobby. We especially love them when it's our own team members. So Gabe is with us. Gabe Fox is a copywriter here at Ramsey Solutions. Has been with us for a whole year over in the Ramsey Trusted area. And he's up here to do his debt-free scream. Did I get all that right, Gabe?
16: That's correct. Absolutely.
0: Very cool. So when you moved here, did you move here from somewhere else?
16: I did, yeah.
0: From where?
16: From Texas.
0: All right. And you came here to take this job?
16: I did. Yes, sir.
0: Okay. And how much debt did you have?
16: I had $26,469.
0: Okay. And that's been 1 year you paid it off then?
16: 21 months.
0: 21 months. Okay. So since you've been here, it's been half of that, roughly.
16: Yeah.
0: Okay, cool. Very cool. And we don't ask incomes on team members because he's got 50 of his friends that work with him standing around here.
2: Don't make it weird.
0: Not fair and awkward. Okay. So anyway, what kind of debt was the $26,000?
16: Completely student loans.
0: Okay. And your degree is in?
16: It's called Integrated Studies with a minor in business. So.
0: Okay. Very good. Perfect for being a copywriter at Ramsey Trusted.
16: That's right.
0: No question. Good. Okay. So before you came here, had you just graduated? Is that what the 21 months is? Or
16: no, I moved home for a year, graduated in 2024. I moved back to Texas for a year, and then I moved here.
0: Okay. All right. And so this was your second job, I guess, after college then?
16: Correct.
0: Okay.
16: Yep.
0: Cool. And so how did you, because you started this get out of debt process a year before you came to work here.
16: Correct. I did.
0: And how did you find Ramsey at that point?
16: So I graduated in 2024, moved back home to work a copywriting job for a Christian TV network back there. And right before graduating, one of my buddies who's sitting over there, he was like, dude, I was just becoming familiar with Ramsey. I had heard about FPU and a few other books. He's like, dude, I think that might be something that you should take. And I'm like, honestly, I think you're right. So signed up for it, started taking it. It fired me up.
0: Financial Peace.
16: Correct.
0: Okay.
16: Yeah,
0: went to Financial Peace University.
16: Correct. Yeah.
0: Had freshly graduated from college, freshly minted.
16: Right. Yeah. Literally like 2 weeks later, bought it and started taking it.
0: Wow. Okay. And so from then on, there's no looking back.
16: Correct, yeah.
0: Yeah, because once we suck you into that portal, you're going to do it.
16: Oh, for sure. Oh, for sure.
2: And then once you got here, did it put things into high gear for you? What changed once you landed at Ramsey?
0: Lots of shaming. We
2: so
0: shame
2: much.
0: Them. We shame them at length until they pay off
2: well,
0: their debt.
2: Well, people think don't even hire you unless you're debt-free.
0: Guilt
2: and I should tell them that's a lie.
0: Lots of guilt tripping. No, I'm being sarcastic. There's a lot of encouragement, really, isn't there?
16: Oh, absolutely, yeah. My whole team was encouraging me. They knew where I was at. My whole onboarding team walked me through this and encouraged me to do the debt-free scream. And it was just so encouraging to have people alongside me that one, had their own stories. A lot of people here have paid off their own debt and were just in it with me daily and catching up with me and taking me to the end.
0: So. Very cool. So other than the Ramsey team that you sit with every day, who was cheering you on?
16: I've got four friends over here. Went to college with two of them. And they were with me from the very beginning. When I realized, guys, I've got 26 grand to pay off, and I have a decision right now that could really impact my future, and not only my future, but my family's future, if I go ahead and deal with this now. And they just sat me down and set me straight and said, guys, or Gabe, this is the time to deal with this. And I said, you know what, you're right. So decided to do it.
0: Boom, game on. I love it. So mom and dad cheering you on too, I'm sure.
16: 100%. Yeah, they let me live at home for a year and I mean, that freed up so much money for me to send to the debt. So massive shout out to them. Such a generous offer.
0: Very cool. Very cool. Good for you, man. And then you've been here a year and finished off the thing 21 months total for $26,000. Okay, now you write copy for Ramsey Trusted. Which area in Ramsey Trusted? Which group?
16: Protections.
0: Protections. Okay, so for insurance.
16: Correct.
0: For those of you that don't know out there. And so you're kind of immersed in this stuff every day, but now when you're personally doing this and your buddy from college calls up and says, hey, what's the secret? What did you do to get out of debt? What do you tell them?
16: That's a great question. I think the idea of ownership, just realizing that this is mine to deal with. I could look away and I could just act like it's not there for 30 years and look back and it's grown to be much larger than it was in the first place. Or I can decide that I have a decision, an opportunity to transform my family tree, my family's financial legacy. Both are hard. Both are hard in different ways. But I think hard things are worth doing. And this was a hard thing worth doing. I decided that this decision is going to change my life forever. And just deciding that taking ownership is so worth it. That would be a message that I would share with anybody, teaching them to take ownership.
0: Okay, so for all you people out there that when I say there's awesome Gen Zs and a bunch of them work here, you just heard it, okay? You just heard it. That was a complete mic drop.
2: That's a good hire right there.
0: That's a complete mic drop.
2: I see myself in your story, Gabe, because when I started here, I was 23, 36 grand in student loan debt.
0: And we did good to get a continuous sentence out of you.
2: That's true. I was on the struggle bus back then.
0: He just preached a sermon.
2: Gabe's a stud from day one. It took me a while to blossom, but I love that story because I go, okay, he's on this trajectory to be a baby steps millionaire now, probably in your 30s if you continue down this path.
0: Or sooner.
2: And so it just encourages me that we're going to see a whole new generation of Gabes who go, I'm not going to wait on the government or student loan forgiveness or make it someone else's problem. I'm going to look in the mirror and go, I can clean this up.
0: I own this. I'm not a victim.
2: Yeah, and in 21 months, it's done. Most people go 21 years in mediocrity hoping that someone else changes their life, and you decided it's my job.
0: Yeah, amen. Amen. Well done, sir.
16: Thank you.
0: Very proud of you. The gang is very proud of you.
2: Got a few hundred people. No one's, is anybody working anymore, Dave?
0: Does anybody work here anymore? They all come out and watch Debt-Free Screams. I love it. Gabe Fox, copywriter for Protections and Ramsey Trust, had been with us for the last year. But 21 months ago, he started Financial Peace University, started the process, and he's now paid off $26,000. Debt-free Gen Z, ready to rock and roll. Count it down. Let's hear a great debt-free scream.
16: 3, 2, 1. I'm debt-free!
0: Yeah!
2: The crowd goes
0: wild.
2: Yeah! That's pretty cool.
0: Man, I loved his answer. Ownership. Own it. I did it. I got to fix it. I own it. Personal responsibility. You call it whatever you want to call it, but I mean, that at any age, once you look in the mirror and you go, you're the freaking problem and you're the solution, your life has changed. But until you look in the mirror and you say that to you, you're going to struggle the rest of your life. And getting people to do this at any age group, that's an emotional maturity, a spiritual maturity that is necessary to just have a world-class impact on things.
2: Yeah, I mean, if he can do this with money, now he's going, I can take ownership in every other area of my life. And so it really gives you agency, maybe for the first time, to go, I can affect change in every other area.
0: Yeah,
2: that's encouraging.
0: I'm not going to wait 30 years to pay off my student loans. I'm not going to wait on the government or Biden to forgive my student loan debt. I'm not going to just knock it out. Just draw back and smack it in the head, man. Just go, you're going down. I own you. You don't own me. And when you get that going, you get that thing going, you understand the borrower is slave to the lender, and I don't need any more masters. I am so done with masters. I'm so done with people telling me freaking what to do. What's in your wallet? Jump off a cliff. I don't want to care what's in my wallet. What's in your wallet? Millions of dollars for doing them stupid ads. That's what's in your wallet. So, no, we don't want to listen to some broke actor. This is not, no, no, no, no. I'm not living like this anymore. Not Ford Motor Company. Keep it. We don't need a payment, you know? No, no. It changes everything when you take that ownership. I love this guy.
2: Yeah, when you have that level of focus, just for a short time, in an ADD culture,
17: You'll be shocked at how far it'll take you. Just being focused on one thing at one time, you will get so much done and be so successful.
0: Yeah, but it starts with this idea of spiritual ownership, and Gabe nailed it. So proud of you, Gabe.
17: I love it, man. Glad you're on the team.
0: Man, we're definitely proud of you. Glad you're here. Yes, yes, yes, yes. This is how it works, ladies and gentlemen.

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8: Our scripture today, 2 Corinthians 4, 8, and 9. 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Persecuted, but not abandoned. Struck down, but not destroyed. Aretha Franklin said, "It's the rough side of the mountain that's the easiest to climb. 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
8: 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Andrew is in San Francisco. Hi, Andrew. How are you?
10: Hi. Good. How's it going, Dave?
8: Better than I deserve. What's up?
10: Good, good. Just kind of calling about an issue I got myself into. A little bit of a backstory. About 2-3 years ago, I put myself in a bit of a hole. I had a very good financial year for myself, and then I lost someone who meant very much to me, a good friend. I decided then to take the money that I had after becoming debt-free and buying a car. You know, they went the spoil myself route to feel better. I now have a remainder of a balance of $34,000 on a car loan at a horrible interest with a $795 car payment per month, not including insurance and the rest. I also have about $5,900 in credit card debt, included with about $7,000 in personal loans debt. And I have a baby coming up that is due in August.
8: Cool. How long have you been married?
10: I am not married.
8: Okay. What does your fiance make?
10: She's actually a stay-at-home mom.
8: Okay. All right. And how old are you?
10: 23 years old.
8: Okay. One more time, tell me what you make.
10: I make $83,000 a year gross.
8: Doing what?
10: Sums up to about...
8: What do you do?
10: I'm working sales.
8: Okay. All right. Cool. All right. Fun. Okay. Well, you're probably going to get a little more than you asked for on this call, but I'm going to try to love you well. If you were... my son is 10 years older than you, but if you were my kid, here's what I would tell you. Okay? The data tells us that people that are married and work together have higher net worths and higher income and live longer than people who are not. This is statistical data. Okay? So when we study millionaires, we find almost none of them shacked up. Almost all of them are married, is what we find. That's the data. Okay, so it's a financial advantage, a relational advantage, an advantage for your child, a legal advantage for your wife, because she has some protections then. And so my first recommendation to you would be to get married Saturday. That's my first recommendation, okay, to help you move forward and build your family, and let's go from here. Then you've got $5,900 in credit card debt and $34,000 on a car, and you make $83,000. Is that your only debts?
10: Those are my only debts, along with the credit card debt. Credit card debt, personal loans, which was $7,000.
8: Oh, I missed
10: that. And the car loan.
8: Okay.
10: Yeah, personal loans.
9: $47,000
10: total.
8: Who are the personal loans to?
10: Me.
8: Okay. No, I mean, who are they? Who'd you borrow them from?
10: Oh, it was an online company called Upstart.
8: Oh, crap. So this is like a payday lender type thing.
10: Not necessarily.
8: Yeah, but it's crappy interest rate. Yeah.
10: It's horrible interest rate.
8: Yeah, that's the one I remember. Okay.
9: What's the car worth?
10: Car is worth an estimated of about $30,000. So I've already looked into getting rid of it. I'm about $4,000 upside down.
8: Okay, good. Good. Okay. So I think I would scratch up the $4,000 first, pay minimum payments on the other stuff. Let's get rid of the car and get you a $2,000 or $3,000 car that you pay cash for. Getting rid of that car mistake does two things. One, obviously the mathematics are horrible. The interest rate and all of that, the payment's crazy, all that stuff. It's dragging you down. But the other thing is that car is tied to pain. It's tied to psychological trauma for you. So every time you get in it, every time you write a check for it, you know, I got ripped off because my heart was broken and I made a bad decision. And it's a reminder of that. I'd want that reminder out of my life. Am I right?
10: Yes.
8: Yeah.
9: And with that, an $800 a month raise.
8: Yeah. Yeah. So the first thing I'm going to do is pay minimums or just quit paying the $7,000. I don't care. Doesn't matter to me. But I want you to get rid of the car by scratching up $4,000, working overtime. You got anything you can sell? Do you have any money saved?
10: I don't have any money saved. I've been trying to work continuously to save up a little bit extra money on the side. The baby isn't here yet, luckily. We're due in August.
8: Oh, great. Okay, so you can get married before that. That's even better. Okay, that's very helpful to the data. Okay, good. Anything she can do to earn money until the baby comes. I know she's in her third trimester. I'm not trying to put her in the salt mines. But if anything she could do to earn money, it adds flavor to this, right? Because here's the deal. If the faster we get rid of this car, we got $800. And then the two of us sit down, we do a tight budget. We work what we, and then all we got to do is just, you know, knock out like $10,000-$15,000, and you can do that in a few months.
10: Yes.
9: Because most of this debt is tied up in this car.
8: Think about what it would be like to get to Christmas and have zero debt.
10: Man, it would feel good.
8: Yeah, that's what I want for you. And a new baby and a new wife. Life is good. I'm smiling right now. Now we're moving forward. I like this a lot. And you've learned your lesson at 23 to never go on one of these rip-off interest rate personal loan sites. Like, you got screwed. And you got screwed on the car, too.
10: Yes, I did. Yeah, it was a very bad decision that I've been doing.
8: The good news is you got the whole rest of your life to never get screwed again, because now you know what it looks like. You go, I'm not signing up for that. I don't care what you do. You can do whatever you want to do. I'm not signing up for that. You can have a gun. I'm not signing up for that. Ever again. I'm not going to let myself get screwed ever again. You got a beautiful life ahead of you. You're only 23. I went broke when I was 28 and filed bankruptcy. I've had a beautiful life since then because I learned a lot of stupid butt stuff about myself during that time. And there's a lot of stuff I never do again, you know? You got a great thing going here. I'm so proud of you, young man. You're going to be great. This is going to be so good for you. All right, I'm going to give you a wedding gift.
9: Ooh, so kind.
8: I'm going to give you a copy of George's book.
9: Oh, perfect.
8: Yeah.
9: Happy to give that away.
8: And a copy of the Total Money Makeover book, since you and I are the ones that took the call. And the baby's going to have a mommy and a daddy, and they make $85,000 a year, and he's 23 years old, and he's going to get rid of people screwing him. All these car companies, all these payday lenders screwing him, all these car companies, all these payday lender types. What was it? Upstart. Upstart this.

0: it's like SoFi, right?
1: Yeah.
0: We have a stadium. Who do you think paid for that? Yeah.
1: You and
0: you
1: your interests.
0: And you and you and you. There are people that we help.
1: Oh,
0: yes,
1: my goodness.
0: Yes, we're helpful. That's what we are. Oh, man, I tell you what. The villains are run amok in this cartoon.
1: Well, it's funny. The villains will happily show up in your life when you're so desperate, and they'll act like they're the hero.
0: That's
1: the scary part.
0: We're here to help.
1: You'll get an Instagram ad going, oh, finally, relief is here. No, that's not relief. That's 600% interest on your payday loan.
0: Relief is when I get Upstart.
1: Unless you're selling hemorrhoid cream. We don't want relief.
0: What a name. You people ought to be. I bet your mother's ashamed of you if you work at Upstart. Oh, my gosh. Wow. Hey, hang on, Andrew. We're going to give you a couple wedding gifts, and congratulations on your wedding this weekend.
1: That's exciting. I love that Dave just planned the wedding for you. The man should be in the wedding planning
0: business.
1: Totally
0: assumptive clothes, yes, no question
1: about it. I wonder how many people you've convinced to get married that otherwise wouldn't have. That's a beautiful thing.
0: It's a wonderful thing.
1: And you're not even ordained, I don't think.
0: Not yet. You never know. You never know. I'm a lot of things. That's not one of them. We'll be back with you before you know it. In the meantime, remember, there's ultimately only one way to financial peace, and that's to walk daily with the Prince of Peace, Christ Jesus. If you want to win with money in 2026, you can't keep living normal. Normal's broke. 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
4: ABC News, I'm Chuck Sievertson. Another threat to Iran by President Trump demanding it reopen the Strait of Hormuz. This after a call with Israeli Prime Minister Netanyahu and after the United Arab Emirates said it shot down a drone targeting its only nuclear power plant. Austin, Texas police say they've arrested the third person sought in weekend random shootings. Four people were wounded. Declaring a global health emergency, the World Health Organization, because of the deadly Ebola outbreak in Congo and Uganda. Dr. Jean Kaseya, head of Africa's top public health organization.
5: Western countries, they don't understand that when Africa is affected, they are also at risk because people are flying every day. And it means building strong system, supporting Africa, investing in Africa.
4: Two U.S. Navy jets collided midair at an air show at Mountain Home Air Force Base outside Boise, Idaho. Officials say all four crew members ejected safely. This is ABC News.
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8: I'm 2 Prime News meteorologist Jacob Woods. Rain showers likely tonight and breezy with low temperatures near 40.

0: We don't move much going into Monday afternoon. Those temperatures staying in the lower 40s. Rain becomes more widespread, steady and soaking at times, breezy as well, before moving out early Monday night, staying mostly cloudy with temperatures falling down to the freezing mark come early Tuesday morning.
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0: Joe. Bless you for letting us be of service to you. I want to be your Joe. 434-882-4217. That is the phone number. You can use it for text messages. You can use it for traditional phone conversations. Love them both. We'll do our best to read your words into the public record. Text messages already coming in asking me to answer for stuff other people said. That's always fun. But I want to, and we'll get into the events yesterday, the ceremonies in Washington, huge, and the fun and frolic as the press falls all over itself to try to diminish what was going on at the rededication 250 events on the National Mall, drone strikes, all kinds of things going on, both, you know, in our theaters and other people's theaters. China deals all of a sudden starting to come up. But I had a very interesting conversation, and it's a perspective check, and I want to throw it out to you as we kick off this morning. My daughter and her boyfriend came to visit last night. They had just come back from Serbia, where her boyfriend's family is. His grandmother was there, and they went to visit with her. She's getting up there in years, and he was telling me a story about his grandfather talking about how Yugoslavia was great under Tito. And I stopped and I said, you know, I could make a joke here about the vodka brand, but and how everything is better with a little Tito's. But I thought about the actual statement, because, you know, you and me, we look at somebody like Tito as a dictator, brutal dictator, you know, needs to be overthrown. You know, it's the, but here's this guy, lifelong patriotic Yugoslavian. And he's talking about how he rued the fall of Tito. And I think it just said to me that what Jefferson wrote in our Declaration of Independence 250 years ago, that, you know, we humans are more capable than most people realize of dealing with dictatorship and loss of human life and rights that probably didn't even grow up thinking he had. We're so much more adaptable to those kind of things because we figure out a way around it, except for those who just can't cotton that kind of thing. It's just a real fascinating moment that I wanted to share with you as we get into the first things this morning. Thousands and thousands packed the National Mall for a day-long prayer rally Sunday, rededication of our country as one nation under God. President Trump addressed the crowd, read from Second Chronicles, and said, "If my people who are called by my name humble themselves and pray and seek my face and turn from their wicked ways, then I will hear from heaven and will forgive their sin and heal their land." Meanwhile, drone strikes at the United Arab Emirates' only nuclear power plant on Sunday heightened tensions after President Trump had said the clock is ticking in Iran. They better get moving fast. China has agreed. Now we're starting to hear more about the summit meetings. China has agreed to ramp up trade for U.S. agricultural products such as beef and poultry, buying an annualized rate of $17 billion a year in this calendar year. They will also address concerns about shortages of rare earth minerals caused by Beijing's export controls. Oil prices rose after the president's social media post of the clock in Iran being ticking. Brent crude is up 0.7% to $110 per barrel. One of Ukraine's largest drone strikes in its four-year battle with Russia killed at least four, including three near Moscow, and wounded a dozen others, local authorities said on Sunday. A marathon day of negotiations finished early this morning as negotiators couldn't figure out how to get the unions back in commuter rail service feeding one of America's, well, the largest city in America is the Long Island Railroad. Strike will put 300,000 potential more cars onto already packed highways in the nation's largest city. And those are just some of our first things on this Monday morning. 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It's called First Free in the Morning Coffee, and you can get yours at 127.coffee and order it, have it delivered right to your house. You can get it at the store if you're visiting Charlottesville, especially as we come towards America's 250th anniversary, and know that your purchase of a bag of First Free in the Morning Coffee at 127.coffee helps support an orphanage and a school in Uganda as part of their ministry.
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0: So it struck me, a couple of text messages about Tito. And, you know, how, you know, we in the West are like, oh, it must have been great finally get rid of, you know, Marshal Tito and freedom, and comes into the collapse of communism. And to hear this young man dating my daughter talking about his grandfather telling the tales of how, you know, Yugoslavia was so much better under Tito. And it reminds us of where our perspectives come from. His grandfather obviously had figured out how to make life work in, you know, and under the communist dictatorship. So when it collapsed and things went into tumult, he thought that was bad, where it was liberation, it was freedoms. Screwed up his life. And that's the thing that I think we're looking at here in the United States as well. A lot of people are like, I don't know if I want to mess with... This is why Obamacare and things like that, a much smaller scale, but Marxist nonetheless, along with this coalition of the damned, you know, people who are profiting from their elected decisions. They don't want to change anything, obviously, but you grow habits, you develop compensations It's like the fellow who injures his leg and starts compensating by the gait he uses to make the injured leg less effective or impact his walk so he can still walk. He just limps. The things we do to compensate for stuff, because we got to get on with stuff. And it is an interesting juxtaposition. Many people who are of great faith don't take much interest in politics because it's the expression, let go and let God. So they don't get wound up into the political thing because they know that in the end, but we are responsible for the things we do here as well. And if you believe in the individual liberty and beauty of a human life, and you see people who by their political decisions infringe upon that, you can't, as a person of good faith and conscience, sit by and allow for it, can you? Or can you just figure out, I've just got to figure out how to get on with my day, and you figure it out? We're remarkably creative people when it comes to the abuses and usurpations. And so I said, I was thinking about this statement about how his grandfather rued the fall of Tito. And I said, you know, that's what happens. That's what Jefferson was talking about when he said, you know, that history hath shown that, I'm paraphrasing here, history hath shown that we are more apt to deal with the abuses and usurpations as long as they are kept acceptable. When they get too far and you start rounding up people's grandparents because you didn't go along with the, you know, union contract or whatever it is, that's when it, you know, that's when it starts to get salty, and that's when people grab the pitchforks and the torches. But, you know, soft core Marxists like we've had since the Great Society, they are adept at making sure that the water just doesn't get too hot while they're boiling the frogs. Anyway, onwards, further in, further up. I just thought that the issue is of a substantial to all the other things we talk about, and to the National Mall, and depending on the news network, a couple of hundred people or tens of thousands of people gathered. It's amazing to watch how the same, you know, rally can be covered in different ways if you want to diminish it. Some news wire services barely even acknowledged that there was an event. Was it Ilhan Omar said, some people did something someday? Yeah, well, that was the way a lot of the news network was covering the recommitment 250. And a lot of them are out there saying, oh, this is just, you know, religious nationalism, Christian nationalism. No, it is to me anyway, and your results can vary. When kids in school are being read the Quran, but aren't allowed to bring a Bible in their book bag, some schools you're better off bringing a Glock than a Bible in your book bag. You're probably safer too. But this assault on faith, this combat between church and state, has been ramped up by those who don't want to be told what to do. And I'm fine with not being told what to do. Nobody is saying that you're not allowed. And to go back to Yugoslavia, one of the things that bubbled up when Tito fell was religious and ethnic battles that led to the troubles. The reason we used Trans-Siberian Orchestra's Christmas Eve Sarajevo A lot of those battles were between ethnicities that all of a sudden felt like, hey, we should be in charge and impose our beliefs on everyone else. And that's the difference. See, Christian nationalism would be, I'm sorry, if you want to live here, you must be Christian. You have to convert. Can't be Jewish, can't be Muslim, can't be Jehovah's Witness, doesn't make a difference. You have to, you know, be this, you know, Lutheran, let's pick one. Can't be Baptist, got to be Lutheran. Can't be Seventh-day Adventist, got to be Lutheran. That's nationalism. And there's none of that. None of that was on display Sunday at all. But you listen to these commentariat members, and they're all out there acting like President Trump is going to round up anyone that isn't one particular sect of Christianity. If Franklin Graham doesn't say you're okay, then you're going to prison. That's nationalism. That's theocratic nationalism. Are there any countries that do that? The United States isn't one of them, but I think there are countries in the world that do that, yet they're oppressed peoples. They're marginalized peoples somehow. We have to get our heads on straight and fight this.
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22: I'm 2 Prime News meteorologist Jacob Woods. Rain showers likely tonight and breezy with low temperatures near 40. We don't move much going into Monday afternoon. Those temperatures staying in the lower 40s. Rain becomes more widespread, steady and soaking at times, breezy as well, before moving out early Monday night, staying mostly cloudy with temperatures falling down to the freezing mark come early Tuesday morning.
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18: 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For you, from Joe Thomas, it's First Thing Today. Working for-

0: that's me. That's what we're doing here. You got AM, you've got PM, and then LM. Yeah, that's right, and we are living in the LM. This is when all the last-minute stuff, you're like, oh, I'll get to that later. Now is later. This is why we keep text messages open for you, because it's quicker, faster. You can get your thoughts in there, and we'll put it in there. We'll get into the Cassidy loss and what comes next. Also, Massey, the early voting started Thursday in Kentucky. For that race, and again, testing, but apparently Donald Trump's coattails still have some weight in GOP primaries there. But you know, this is the thing about representatives. And you know, we bring up how the Democrats are all targeting John Fetterman. Well, the Republicans were targeting Senator Cassidy. And, you know, to be fair, he was wrong about January 6th. And I knew he was wrong about January 6th. He was just going along with the rest of the cool kids. And you want leadership to be somebody who can look past the cacophony around you and find the reality and what was being done there. And he was being a reactionary. But we'll get, like I said, we'll get into all of that coming up for you and more. But Kareem is hanging on the line with a thought or two on a bill that actually I think he and I may agree on. He heard it on our local news, and we haven't gotten into it yet. A domestic terrorism bill that's floating through Congress. Kareem, thank you for hanging on the line, sir. What's going on?
1: Oh, good morning, Joe. Right now, I'm looking at the tapestry of the sky of the morning in Pennsylvania, headed to New Jersey.
0: What part of Pennsylvania are you in?
1: I-81. I just passed, I think, through Greencastle.
0: Okay, that's beautiful there. You get up through Harrisonburg. That's how we drive to New York every time we go from Central Virginia. It's just so much easier than trying to go through the sandbox in Delaware and all of the I-95 tolls that you have to pass through there. So appreciate that. So this bill is it would increase the brushstroke width on what would be considered domestic terrorism there. So without too much backstop, I want to get into what your thoughts are on it. What was your reaction to hearing about this expansion of what domestic terrorism can mean? This is sponsored by a bunch of Republicans, Matt Van Epps out of Tennessee, Wesley Hunt of Texas, John McGuire, who's on the show frequently, out of Virginia, would define domestic terrorism to actions that threaten American lives for political purposes. And so, you know, that gives the other folks some background on what you're reacting to. So go ahead. What's your thought?
1: On that topic, I'll say that Bob Good, your friend from Farmville, this is one of the benefits, I think, of him. Now, granted, it's been a while since he's been in office, and his views may have changed, but I'm not a fan of government overreach. We already have a lot of laws on the books at various levels, local, state, federal, that this seems to be more a bill that would prevent versus a bill that punishes and corrects. The reason I say that is we have people that are already committing crimes, have committed crimes, untouched. We have a right now there's two guys in Florence ADX in Colorado, five levels into the ground, into rock. They're there on decade sentences. They've been there for 5 years because 12, give or take, federal informants, undercover, human assets, whatever you want to call them, actually had to drop them past the governor of Michigan's house and say, we need to kidnap her. And they were just hanging out. And two were still there, and one's still in prison. The other one got exonerated, I'll say exonerated.
0: Cut a deal.
1: And this – cut a deal, let's say. And these are things that are, the same guy that ran that operation for the FBI in Michigan is the same guy that ran FBI operation for January 6th investigation. And we got people doing those things, and they're untouched.
0: Well, you know, I'll tell you my concern with this, Bill, is that allowing government to define what a political purpose is, too. So if I'm protesting, let's say Obamacare, and we held some, you know, hands off my health care rallies back in the day, and Barack Obama and Eric Holder decided that's a political rally and we're obstructing some form of justice. We're holding a rally on the street and, you know, might block a driveway or something. And you start arresting people for obstruction of justice. You know, it becomes the devil in the details of how you define what a political rally is. And on top of that, what obstruction of justice is. So you've already got the moving feast of definitions of what obstruction of justice is. And then on top of that, you then layer in a government determining what political rally is, especially if it's contrary to the politics of the government, if you follow me on that.
1: Joe, not only do I follow you that, here's how I can dog walk. Going off that, Obamacare, the IRS, when they said, oh, Obamacare is a tax, so it's okay, the IRS started hoovering all the medical records in a state of California, the largest Bivens class action lawsuit brought against the federal government because the IRS was getting all medical records. And you say, oh, no, they were just getting billing records. No, they weren't getting billing records. They were getting notes. And it was, when I say for everybody, I mean it was for the actors, it was for the sports athletes, it was for you, anybody who lived there who went to a physician, who went and got sought medical care, they were getting, and so the lawsuit had to go in to stop that.
0: Right.
1: We'll say, okay, this agency can't touch it, like a form 4473. ATF can't go in and carry a 4473 from your gun store to keep for their records. But another agency can, because they're not prohibited by law. Right now, I mentioned New Jersey. Right now, New Jersey's wanting the records of all Glock owners, all of them, in the state of New Jersey, because they won a lawsuit against Glock. If you might have noticed, Glock changed their models. This auto switch on the back that people can buy, and when I say buy, I mean black market. I don't mean legal. I mean they buy it, they attach it to the gun, and suddenly their clock becomes fully automatic. They sued Glock over their design because of this switch that some third party created, and they won. So Glock changed. This is in October. They changed their lineup, and so now New Jersey is going after the owners. They're trying to do it legally through the process.
0: But it's collecting the records. What you're talking about, and we're coming up on a break, but I just want to stick the landing, if I can, for you, is that once records are kept, you know, who gets them and why becomes a movable feast, often debated at midnight and voted on at 1 a.m. when nobody is paying attention. And you talk about HIPAA, you can add vaccine cards and all the other public health requirements that mean the government has to know what you're doing with your doctor. And I brought this up to people all the time, you know, especially in the world. You drag abortion into this. Roe versus Wade was decided on medical privacy. It had very little outside of the fact that the case had to do with Texas wanting to know what you were doing with your doctor. And I said this to my left-wing friends, you're going to lose Roe versus Wade in exchange for vaccine cards. And they did, because the government knowing what you're doing with your doctor is now okay, because I guess we like the government now. Kareem, you have a great drive. Enjoy New Jersey as much as possible, and we'll talk to you again soon.
1: Thank you, Joe.
2: According to a new report from Discovery Education, 92% of students say that engaging lessons make school more fun, and more than 90% of educators said engagement is critical for student achievement. Student engagement is essential for learning, but gaps remain about how to achieve, measure, and sustain students' interest in the classroom. Although 63% of students agreed that students are highly engaged in school, Only 45% of teachers and 51% of principals surveyed agreed with the same statement. Educators disagreed on the top indicators of engagement. 72% of teachers said asking thoughtful questions was the strongest indicator of student engagement, while 54% of superintendents rate performing well on assessments as a top engagement indicator. Also, 2/3 of students said they believed that AI could help them learn faster, yet fewer than half of teachers report using AI themselves to complete tasks. Visit discoveryeducation.com to learn more and view the full report.
3: Colorado weather can be a fickle mistress. One moment it's raining, the next moment the sun's out. Oh, look, there's a snowstorm. And now the sun's back out to melt it all away. Avoid the surprises and hear all about the weather with me, meteorologist Cody Wilson of Denver and Front Range Weather. I'll get you the what, where, and when of Northern Colorado's weather on Good Morning NoCo, Mondays at 9:30. 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

0: Thank you for letting us be of service to you. I want to be a Joe. A blessing be it on your house and your dashboard radio, however it is you receive us, whether you're getting us over an internet stream or not. We appreciate every chance we get to interact with you on this Monday morning heading towards Memorial Day weekend. It is always one of those I get itchy. We used to work in a lot of resort communities. Broadcasted to the Hamptons, and man, they're feeling it there. Long Island is facing, this is the most populous of all New York suburbs. And you guys in Greenwich, you're laughing, because Long Island is already a parking lot of cars, and they're about to tell 300,000 more commuters to get in the car if you have to go into New York. Really something you should consider anytime. The Hamptons, we were in Hyannis, Cape Cod, Ocean City, Maryland. So you know, we get the idea of a resort community, and Memorial Day weekend always gives me this sort of edgy feeling like, do we have everything? Do we have enough t-shirts? Is everyone scheduled? Does everyone have somebody to, are the vans all gassed up and clean, and have we vacuumed them, and do we have enough discount cards or whatever prizes, who's got the cup koozies to give away? Always that, that head rush around Memorial Day weekend. It's been years since I've had to worry about that kind of stuff, but it's just born in there after you do something enough times and you just start feeling like it's Memorial Day weekend coming up. Do we have, where's the schedule for all the people, and who's going to be at the Hampton Beach Club, and who's going to be at Summers and all these different Canoe Place Inn? Who's going to the beer distributor, and all that's to get prizes, not to give. We never gave away beer. Please, that's borderline questionable whether it's legal or not. Anyway, so as we approach Memorial Day weekend, so much to get into, including Bill Cassidy and the message that he sent back to Republicans after getting ignominiously defeated over the weekend, finishing third in the three-horse race. That's a loss, by the way. And he delivered a message that he was going to continue to push back on the authoritarianism that he sees coming from the Oval Office, because he says if you go to office to help people, you want to continue to help people. Also, yesterday, speaking of helping people, the Rededication of America rally took place on the National Mall. Hundreds of thousands of people gathered, prayed, said prayers. President Trump, in a video message, said from Second Chronicles, "If my people who are called by my name humble themselves and pray and seek my face and turn from their wicked ways, then I will hear from heaven and will forgive their sin and heal their land." Meanwhile, in the Middle East, drone strike attempting to hit the United Arab Emirates' sole nuclear power plant failed, but still started a fire near the facility. UAE called it an unprovoked terrorist attack. President Trump, after a phone call with Benjamin Netanyahu, said, "For Iran, the clock is ticking, and they better get moving fast." China has agreed to ramp up trade for agricultural products to $17 billion this year, mostly beef and poultry influx. Meanwhile, they also promised the president to address the flow of rare earth minerals coming out of the communist country. Oil prices rose after President Trump's clock is ticking post, now up to $110 per barrel for Brent crude. One of the largest drone strikes in Russia since the four-year war that was going to take 2 weeks. Four people killed, including three near Moscow and a dozen others wounded in the giant drone strike. President Volodymyr Zelensky confirmed the strike, saying they were entirely justified. Aaron Rye made six birdies in the last 10 holes and stole the PGA Championship, storming back to the lead, first English-born player in more than a century to capture the PGA Championship. And the two Navy jets that collided in Idaho, all the pilots are safe and sound. A lot of the spectators shaken.
1: 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It's always been important to win, especially when we're helping others.
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5: 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Bow in the pocket. Hit as he froze. Throws the ball, fades. Deep corner, caught. 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
6: 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Layup is up and in. 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
7: 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The 2-2 pitch. Swing and a miss. He strikes out the side with the bases loaded.
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8: 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Lekkonen. Near side McKinnon. One-timer. He scores. Nathan McKinnon, 40 goals on the season. His 13th multi-goal game of the year. That's the most in team history.
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0: Thank you for letting us be of service to you at 434-882-4217. Our country is not about one individual. It's about the welfare of all Americans. Sounds like a Democrat, doesn't it? Now, that was Bill Cassidy's, quote, concession speech after finishing third in a three-horse race. His sycophants also out there saying, well, it was the treasurer. He came in and he sapped away our votes because we could have beat Trump's picked candidate, you know, if it was just us. Well, it's not, and you got to run the race you're in, not the one you wish you were in. But we'll get into that a little bit more with you at 434-882-4217, our dear friends down there, WGSO in the Big Easy this morning. But first, I want to see how all this going on with the price of oil going back up this morning has impacted gold and silver. You can chart this for history's sake, at jcsgold.com. James Luck is fourth generation of the family that's been helping folks since 1961 navigate gold, silver, coins, bars, you name it. Good morning, James. Happy Monday. How are you doing, sir?
1: Thanks, Joe. Happy Monday to you, too. Gold and silver, you know, had a little bit of a drop last week. They're trying to stabilize a little bit so far this morning. Gold is even so far, $4,541 flat so far on the morning. Silver is down just slightly, just a third of a percent to $75.75. So great buying opportunity there in silver. I'm sure it's going to be a busy Monday, as usual, with people stacking up on their silver purchases.
0: Well, on the Saturday morning edition of the program, I did my best. Everything's on sale. I equated what was going on with the price of gold and silver to like one of those mattress stores. You know, it was like everything off. You know, just because there was a pretty prodigious drop in both gold and silver into Saturday morning. So you'll probably find yourself with a lot of orders to fill this morning. I know a thing or two about it. But give them a call.
1: I'll have you to thank for that, Joe.
0: You know, so when you call and you can't get James because he's busy packing boxes, you understand this is not a big corporation. This is a family business. This guy right here is the one that's going to send you your order if you go to jcsgold.com and place it there. But you can call and check me out if you don't believe. 434-882, pardon me, that's our phone number, 434-979-COIN. You know, I believe in trust but verify, so I will not take umbrage if you call just to make sure. Call and say, hey, this really the Luck family? And you just, you know, put me to the test. You will find I am not going to feed you bovine excrement, at this hour of a morning. I don't even know why I added that statement. It sounds like later on I'm going to start feeding him bovine excrement. We shoot straight here. Anyway, you have a great morning, James. At jcsgold.com is the website. You can order there. But like I said, if you're gold curious, you know, just give them a call and talk to them. They'll help you through the process at 434-979-2646. Have a great morning, James.
1: Thanks, Joe. You too.
0: So, yeah, I don't know. You know, people say that. You know, sometimes it's like we get paid by the word. We add things to statements we don't need to make. Oh, I'm not going to feed you bovine excrement at this hour. Later, that's a different story. I mean, that's just... You know, and I'm paid to do this, and it happens to me. And I know it happens to you as well. And if you're talking to federal law enforcement, it can get you in a lot of trouble. It's a wonderful line. I forget, one lawyer was talking to someone, and he was prepping them for pending investigations. And he said to them, he said, do you know what time it is? And the client said, it's 12:30. He said, I wish you would stop doing that. He said, if you're talking to the FBI, don't answer more than the question. The prep, of course, being, you know, if an FBI agent says, do you know what time it is? Your answer is, yes, I do. Or no, I don't. But you don't offer more information than you're asked for. There, that's your legal prep this morning for somebody who's had more interactions with lawyers in the last 5 years than I ever did before that. So, Cassidy and his parting shot, the burning bag of excrement that he left on the porch of the Louisiana Republicans, If someone doesn't understand that our country is not about one individual and attempts to control others through using the levers of power, they're about serving themselves. They're not about serving us. And that person is not qualified to be a leader. And here's the statement, the parting shot of somebody who believes government is the answer. And quite honestly, that's a guy who should finish third in a three-horse race. And I know he's had a steamed career or an esteemed career. But here's the problem is people have grown so used to the idea. Go back to how I opened the program. If you're joining us in progress, my daughter was visiting last night and her boyfriend, they just came back from Serbia, where her boyfriend's family is, and grandmother and something. And they were talking about his grandfather was rude the fall of Tito. I'm thinking, oh, my gosh, you know, here in the West, we think of those things as great liberating moments. Here's this guy saying, yeah, things really got screwed up when Tito left. Because we are, first and foremost, adaptable creatures. It's one of the reasons we're the apex predator. It's not because we're faster, stronger, or have longer claws or fangs. It's because we're adaptable and we can think of tactic and things like that. So if you're living someplace, you figure out what the system is and you figure out your way to live within that system or circumvent it in some way, shape, or form. So many of the folks who, you know, aren't listening this morning in Iran because the internet is still shut down except for everyone but the hackers. But we've developed a generation that's grown up in the great society thinking the government is the answer to all of our problems. And I don't, it's a long slog to get back out of that. Because there are really people who are really poor and really have a tough time paying their electric bills and finding a car that they can get to and from work in. And so it's easy to say, hey, I was watching TV and there was some rich guy. Why don't we go get his money? Or I work for somebody and he's a SOB that's always asking me to work extra time for him. And he's got money. Why don't we go get some of his money? It's easy.
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5: I'm 2 Prime News meteorologist Jacob Woods. Rain showers likely tonight and breezy with low temperatures near 40. We don't move much going into Monday afternoon. Those temperatures staying in the lower 40s. Rain becomes more widespread, steady and soaking at times, breezy as well, before moving out early Monday night, staying mostly cloudy with temperatures falling down to the freezing mark come early Tuesday morning.
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2: Bills rush five. Bow in the pocket. Hit as he throws. Throws the ball. Fades. Deep corner. Caught. Touchdown, Marvin Mims.
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3: 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Great pass. Layup is up and in. Christian Brown. Monster triple-double for Jokic.
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4: 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The 2-2 pitch. Swing and a miss. He strikes out the side with the bases loaded.
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5: 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Lekkonen. Near side. McKinnon. One-timer. He scores. Nathan McKinnon, 40 goals on the season. His 13th multi-goal game of the year. That's the most in team history.
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1: As you gather in our name at 434-882-4217, remembering that we gather in his name there. And I was just watching more of the coverage of the rally yesterday in Washington, and how it varies. The swings are amazing. Everyone in the United States was there to a couple of dozen people were there. I mean, it was as nutty as the old Ilhan Omar, some people did something on that date. I mean, it was huge crowds of people rededicating, and of course the screaming Karens of Christian nationalism. And these are the folks that will tell your school division that every kid needs to read the Quran but can't read a Bible. And they'll make defense of this, saying we're trying to be inclusive, except for everyone else. And this is what happens. This is a guarantee. When government starts trying to manage things, it makes a bollocks of it. And we're watching, after decades of left-wing leadership, including Republicans, we find ourselves in this situation where, for a great example, the women of the world, you know, Title IX and all of the things that were done to equalize the playing field for women are out the window now in the trans movement. New shiny object has grabbed the fixation of the American Marxist. So now it's trans. It's boys playing girls' sports. I thought we protected the sanctity of women's athletics. That kind of thing. I mean, that's just one example of what happens. After enough time, you circle back and you start eating your own. It's the point of the Martin Niemöller poem. Eventually, they come for you. And it's all fun and games until you're the next one on their list. And I wish that was, you know, a message that more people understood, because they're all going to do it. Because everyone seems to think that a redress of their grievances is what the next thing they want. But our first things on this Monday morning, as the gathering of the National Mall heard from many, Franklin Graham, but the president's message: if my people who are called by my name humble themselves and pray and seek my face and turn from their wicked ways, then I will hear from heaven and will forgive their sin and heal their land. So the rededication to the country, 250th anniversary of One Nation Under God. And a reminder of the important phrase in our declaration, endowed by their creator. Meanwhile, battles in the Middle East as drones of questionable origin attempted to attack the United Arab Emirates nuclear power plant on Sunday. Authorities called it an unprovoked terrorist attack. Meanwhile, President Trump posted to social media, "For Iran, the clock is ticking and they better get moving fast." That drove up the price of Brent crude. The international standard barrel of oil went up to $110 per barrel. Meanwhile, China, more is being learned about the deals that were cut when President Trump was in Beijing. They've agreed to address our concerns over shortages of rare earth minerals that they've been hoarding. They've also agreed to a $17 billion agricultural products trade deal. One of the Ukrainian army's largest drone strikes on Russia killed four people, including three near Moscow, and wounded a dozen others, local authorities said Sunday. President Zelensky of Ukraine confirmed the drone strike, saying they were entirely justified. The nation's largest city's largest suburb is facing a transit strike this morning as negotiators in Long Island's railroad and the five unions will leave 300,000 passengers without a train ride to work. And all four crew members are safe after a frightening air show accident at Mountain Home Air Force Base in Idaho.
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0: You know, faster than you can say CC DeMille. You know, they will, Brett, they will. Because now that is, you know, one of those things that Zaphod Mad Money, the mayor of New York, who's going to sit there and say, where'd everybody go? How come they can't get in on the railroad? Trying to order the railway strike ended in New York. 300,000 people left without their ride to work. We were talking about this over the weekend. That this is, again, proof that, sure, a privately owned railway service might have labor strife as well. But when it's the government, and this is an interesting sidebar to it, the strike is impacting the Long Island Railroad specifically. It's a commuter railway around New York City. Funneling 300,000 persons per day into New York. Generating an income of $3.9 billion annually. And spending two-thirds of that on its electrical bill. The trains are electric. Because the question is, how do you fail? Because patronage, because it's the cookie jar. The unions want more money. Why? Because government's not going to close the railways. Or are they? And the problem, you know, I have friends still, grew up there myself, who rely on the railway, and it's a pox on both houses. The union is getting as much blame in New York as the government officials are for not being able to deal with this because trains are late, trains are dirty, trains are overcrowded. You know, the function of this government transit system is bad. It's substandard for so many of its riders that going on strike, they're like, can somebody just take the trains over? And I'll bet you if some guy showed up and said, I'll buy the train system, I'll buy the Long Island Railroad back, Anderson Cooper should do it. It's his family business. And just operate it as a private enterprise. You know, put trains on when people need trains, that kind of thing. Don't virtue signal with transit, which is one of the great virtue signals, but it is the cookie jar. It is patronage. I helped you get elected governor, so I want more train service to the town I represent, so I can say, look, we're bringing more train service to, I don't know, Mastic Beach or some such. Or we're building a train depot, or we're going to do historic train tours, or whatever the patronage is. The cookie jar is so corrosive to everything that is American. When we talked about the cookie jar of federal handouts earlier, when we were talking about the Great Society, by the time the early 70s roll around, it's nearly bankrupting the United States. So they had to drop the gold standard so that they could print more money to satisfy these enormous entitlement programs that had only at that point been around for, you know, half a decade. And they were already incapable of letting go of it because these populists. And remember, you see, the Great Society never passes prior to the 1920s. So Woodrow Wilson and all of his progressives taking the checks and balances out of the American government and creating this pure democracy drives this where, you know, prior to the 20s, the U.S. Senate might have said, we can't afford that. You can't pass that. Now, because senators have to go back to their states and get reelected, now you're not going to say no to it because now it's pandering. It's patronage. It's direct handouts. And sometimes now we've gotten to the point where more and more of them are getting perp walked. We talked about Congresswoman McCormick out of Florida, $5 million in FEMA fraud. FEMA, a fund that was designed to help people who were devastated by a storm or a natural disaster, and you're stealing from it? I hope you like the smell of fire and brimstone. Now we come here, and the story that made headlines when it was, I guess it was a slow news day. A lot of you saw the story of Virginia's top Democrat, Louise Lucas, the Lyndon Johnson or the Frank Underwood of Virginia's government. She knows where your skeletons are, or she's planted some skeletons on you to make sure you do what she says, such as her control over Virginia's Democratic Party, was raided. Now we know why. Yet again, COVID fraud. Her company was getting COVID money, according to the guy that she set up to take the fall for her, who is apparently not happy. Maybe it was sounded like a good idea when he didn't think he'd have to take the fall. But, you know, he's singing. This Carlton, I think Carlton's his last name. This guy had been set up to run her drugstore, and I mean drugs. Her dispensary, I'm sorry. And now he's singing a happy tune to federal law enforcement, saying that, you know, well, Senator set me up, as it were. Carlton Wood is his name. Carlton Wood. Yeah, he would. All right. He says he's just a pawn in this game. All the businesses that were defrauding the government are in Louise Lucas's name. And that's what it's about. That's what all this is about. It's sure, it's a drugstore that's been caught selling the wrong kind of drugs. But the big thing is, she got caught, like so many of these people, with their hand in the cookie jar. And the more frequently, it's just like voter fraud. The more frequently we catch it, the more likely it is it's going on way more than we're catching on to. And like I said, there's your direct, you know, hand in the cookie jar, your takings, and then there's the patronage for the friends of a friend, the people who are going to pay you 10 times your money when you get out of office. And it happens, Republicans too. Look at, you know, Eric Cantor going up to lobby for Wall Street firms, paying him way more than he ever got in the U.S. House of Representatives. How'd he make that connection? That's why you do patronage, because someday you're not going to be. Someday you're going to be Bill Cassidy looking for work.
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3: I'm 2 Prime News meteorologist Jacob Woods. Rain showers likely tonight and breezy with low temperatures near 40. We don't move much going into Monday afternoon. Those temperatures staying in the lower 40s. Rain becomes more widespread, steady and soaking at times, breezy as well, before moving out early Monday night, staying mostly cloudy with temperatures falling down to the freezing mark come early Tuesday morning.
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0: It is time for a man who's never had his hand caught in the cookie jar. A couple of times in the... in the candy bar jar, but that's a whole other story. He is our sports director, Mac McDonald. Good morning, Brother Mac. How are you doing this Monday morning?
13: I'm doing good, Joe. Happy Monday. I start to shake, you know, after. Well, I didn't get a lot of sleep because I was one of the stupid ones. A good friend of mine who I teach with, Dan Patrick, Gordy Hershiser, the brother of Oral Hershiser. You've heard me talk about it before. Anyway, Gordy came up. We were going to do a beach thing. We had a birthday party to go to. And then so we stay up to watch the whole Jake Paul fiasco, you know, MVP, now whatever it's called, Jake Paul's most valuable promotion. He's taking on Dana White music. So the whole thing, the Ronda Rousey was the main card against Gina Carano, you know. And Vinny and I are big Ronda Rousey fans. We have been for a long time. Well, anyway, she takes the octagon at midnight.
0: That's just not right.
13: She finishes Gina Carano, all this stuff. They stare down all the, you know, the hype and all the crap. And then the next thing you know, 17 seconds later, she's got her in an arm bar after a tackle. To me, it was the most scripted ending because Ronda's press conference, Ronda says, well, I just want to make more babies, you know, so I'm done. You know, she said, but, and then they hugged and they cried on each other's shoulder afterwards in the arc. It was the most staged. I mean, Ronda, come on. And Ronda makes 2.2. Gina took a dive for a million, but she tackled her and in 17 seconds. She finished her in the arm bar. It finished like, you know, like they were doing some movie. I'm so sick. And ESPN's already added rest. Why ESPN? Look, it's entertainment. I get it. Millions of people love it. I get it. I'm not one, okay? I'm not. Years ago, now, when I was a teenager, all about Danny Little Bear and Handsome Harley Race, okay? I was a big guy in Des Moines, Iowa. Haystack Calhoun. I was huge. But now, it's just so much. Anyway, it just. All right,
0: well, you know, but hold on a second here. I've got two words that should have warned you about this from the get-go.
13: What's that?
0: Jake. What? And Jake Paul,
13: exactly.
0: That should have told you everything you need to know about this thing.
13: Exactly,
0: yeah.
13: Exactly. All right. The Virginia men's tennis team wins the Natty yesterday. For your counter, 37th national title in the grounds at UVA. That's 7 for men's tennis. I think women's swimming is 6. Men's lacrosse is 7, something like that. Oh, yeah. So anyway, congratulations to the tennis team. All right. Now, I want to get into a couple of sound bites for you because you're going to love this. You know, I don't like the interleague play all year long. This was a special weekend. It's in May. This is how, to me, if you want to have a couple of interleague weekends, this was good. It was a rivalry. You had Sox Cubs, you had Mets Yankees, you know, Dodgers Angels. You know, you had some really. That's the way it should be done. Maybe over the July 4th weekend as well. When it gets into September, I think it stinks. The fact that right before October and teams are making a push and you're playing some interleague, you know, has been with 100 losses. And that's a comment for another day. Anyway, so there was a little juice, I guess, in the Cubs White Sox, you know, North Side versus South Side. And why not? It means more in Chicago. Everything. And I'm borrowing the SEC moniker. Sox Cubs, John Schifrin makes the home run call yesterday. Edgar Cuero, the walk-off in the 10th to beat the Cubs and win the Cubs series. So this was the TV call.
14: Sends this one deep to left center. Back it goes! It's gone! Edgar Cuero walks it off in the 10th! Celebrate that, man, because the Sox take the series from the Cubs! What a game! Southside, stand up!
13: Okay, a little too much soccer call for me. Every once in a while, you just got to let things breathe. Let the fireworks go. You're on TV. You have to, you know, sometimes it's too much about the announcer. Okay, but if you want a little heat in this rivalry, in one of the most shocking local broadcast shakeups in Chicago in a long time, several years, the Cubs play-by-play guy, Len Casper, he left the North Side for a radio job on the South Side in 2020. At the time, he said, I'll have a better chance of doing a World Series game with the Sox. Well, yeah, how did that work out?
0: Yeah.
13: Well, he got involved in the Cuero home run call as well.
14: Tying run at third. Cuero hits a fly ball out in the deep left center field. It's back there. It is gone! Edgar Cuero wins it!
0: Oh, my God.
13: Shut up!
15: Yes! The young man deserves it.
13: Oh, that was like an Appalachian State football call. Anyway, it was, you know, the rate. So he just got a little emotional because of it. All right, this time of year, one of the, you know, the graduation speeches, if there's ever a graduation speech that's really good, just, you know, let me know. Because I think when they get the Jerry Seinfelds of the world and the, you know, all these, you know, Madonnas of the world doing graduation speeches, you know, the Howard Sterns of the world, when they're doing these graduate, you know, is there ever going to be like a comment, you know, Seinfeld got, they hated him. He did the Duke graduation speech a couple of years ago. The Dukies were too smart for Seinfeld. Anyway, with all that being said, Tom Brady was delivering the Georgetown graduation speech yesterday. And, you know, it's the same thing. Hey, don't count yourself out. You know, who cares? These kids they got flasks under their robes. They could care less about, you know, working hard and, you know, never quit. And, you know, you're going to get knocked down. It's not the who gets knocked down. Quotes from Rocky, you know. So anyway, but it took at the very end of Brady's speech, at least he had a chance with a little humor talking about a guy that he used to work with.
16: I want you to challenge yourself with ideas that are uncomfortable and people who push you to be your very best. Even if one of those people is a cranky old coach who cuts the sleeves off his sweatshirt and screams at you all day, do your job. Okay, that's too specific in my experience. You guys get the point.
13: You get the point. Do your job.
0: So he didn't get called. Nobody asked him to deliver the commencement speech at North Carolina? Really?
13: Really? Is that not a natural fit? You're exactly right. That would have been perfect. Anyway, but had a lot of fun, and especially yesterday. Got a little beach time in the morning and then got to, you know, watch the coverage of the PGA Championship in Aronimink, which was just really, really good. But Aaron Rye is this guy. He lives just up the road in Jacksonville. And, you know, it had been 1919 since the last Englishman to win the PGA Championship. And he had, he shot 65. He's holding off all these guys. John Rahm was chasing, Alex Smalley was chasing, McIlroy was chasing. They all, you know, but he made an eagle on 9 and he had a 68-foot birdie putt on 17.
0: That putt, I saw that putt. I mean,
13: oh yeah, how about that, huh?
0: I mean, I've watched people drive that swerve that much. Yeah. How do you read a green that far?
13: Oh, their greens were really, really severe. I mean, they were really severe. And but it was great for this guy. This guy is a gentleman. He, you know, had a couple of tour wins, and he, you know, he ends up winning. It was special. So anyway, nice for him. Congratulations. And now he's a, you know, a major winner and everything that that goes with it. So that's, you know, that's great stuff. All right. We now have the Cleveland Cavaliers destroyed Detroit yesterday. I mean, ripped Detroit yesterday in the NBA. But tonight, there may not be a matchup that I've been more excited about watching and following for a long, long time when you've got Shai Gilgeous-Alexander versus Wembanyama. Yeah, I know it's a team game. It's not two guys, but you've got some really all-star in this series with San Antonio and Oklahoma City. It's going to be great. I think it's going to be really, really good. And San Antonio beat them four times during the year, you know, so I think it's going to be just a wonderful series. Now the Cleveland Cavaliers are in. And so Donovan Mitchell, Jalen Brunson, you got the same thing in the East. So actually, we've got the conference finals are going to be, I think, going to be a lot of fun.
0: Any skin in the game, but I always enjoy moments of this kind of schadenfreude as LeBron James gets exited from the playoffs relatively ignominiously, I think, swept out 4-0, and Cleveland is still playing.
13: Have not been in the finals since LeBron's last year.
0: I know, so but it's just one of those. And I know Cleveland fan is sitting there saying, "Yeah, LeBron, yeah, take your talents, take your talents, and stick them somewhere." I live for those. I it's a guilty pleasure. I enjoy it. Watching.
13: Hey, have a good Monday.
0: Always do.
13: I'll see you tomorrow. Okay.
17: According to a new report from Discovery Education, 92% of students say that engaging lessons make school more fun. And more than 90% of educators said engagement is critical for student achievement. Student engagement is essential for learning, but gaps remain about how to achieve, measure, and sustain students' interest in the classroom. Although 63% of students agreed that students are highly engaged in school, only 45% of teachers and 51% of principals surveyed agreed with the same statement. Educators disagreed on the top indicators of engagement. 72% of teachers said asking thoughtful questions was the strongest indicator of student engagement, while 54% of superintendents rate performing well on assessments as a top engagement indicator. Also, 2/3 of students said they believed that AI could help them learn faster, yet fewer than half of teachers report using AI themselves to complete tasks. Visit discoveryeducation.com to learn more and view the full report.
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19: Good day, everyone. I'm Lane Nordblond. Looking to agriculture labor news, a federal judge in California last week denied a request by the United Farm Workers to temporarily block the Trump administration's revised wage rule for H-2A agricultural guest workers, a decision welcomed by farm groups supporting the change. The case challenges the Labor Department's interim adverse effect wage rate methodology, which affects wages for foreign farm workers employed under the H-2A visa program. The United Farm Workers sought a preliminary injunction and emergency stay, arguing the rule could reduce wages and harm workers. But the U.S. District Court for the Eastern District of California ruled the plaintiffs failed to demonstrate irreparable harm, saying claims of future wage losses and related hardships were largely speculative. The court also cited delays in seeking emergency relief. But the judge did not rule on the broader merits of the lawsuit, which will continue. The court also found the United Farm Workers had standing to proceed on behalf of its members.
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19: 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And meat continues to be a big winner at the grocery store. The new Power of Meat report shows U.S. retail meat sales hit a record $112 billion in 2025, up nearly 7% from a year ago. Fresh meat sales topped $80 billion, led by beef, chicken, and pork, with younger consumers helping fuel demand. Those are your ag headlines for the Western Ag Network. I'm Lane.
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1: 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Really?
2: ABC News, I'm Sherry Preston. Talks are resuming this morning in a strike that's stopping the busiest commuter rail system in its tracks. About 250,000 people usually use the Long Island Railroad to get to work. This is the first morning rush of the strike, and ABC's Krista McNally's on Long Island, where buses are available, but for essential workers only.
3: We're seeing at least 12 buses at this point. There is not a long line to get on the buses. Early this morning, it seemed that there was a big rush of the essential workers trying to get in ahead of everyone else. Since then, many of these buses have been here, you know, waiting to load up, waiting to get those riders and roll on out, making their way west from here at Ronkonkoma.
2: Four people are hurt after a random shooting spree in Austin, Texas. Three people now under arrest, the youngest only 15 years old. President Trump warning, quote, there won't be anything left of Iran if its leaders don't move quickly to agree to a peace deal. This is ABC News.
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6: I'm Peter Killeen with your KFKA local news. Larimer County investigators arresting two men for trying to solicit sex from children. May 14th, Larimer County Sheriff's Office conducting an operation targeting child predators. Investigators posed as minors selling sexual acts on local websites and forums. Several dozen people responded to the listings, and two men arrived at an agreed-upon location to buy sex. They're identified as 24-year-old Hunter Rivera of Windsor and 22-year-old Ismail Abdur Rahman of Fort Collins. Lynn Grove Cemetery will partner with Weld County Military Organizations to host Greeley's annual Memorial Day ceremony later this month. According to the Greeley Tribune, the ceremony will happen next Monday, 9 a.m. at Lynn Grove Cemetery. That's on Cedar Avenue, including a 21-gun salute and guest speaker Jennifer Jenkins, a caregiver with the Wounded Warrior Project. 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
7: I'm 2 Prime News meteorologist Jacob Woods. Rain showers likely tonight and breezy with low temperatures near 40. We don't move much going into Monday afternoon. Those temperatures staying in the lower 40s. Rain becomes more widespread, steady and soaking at times, breezy as well. Before moving out early Monday night, staying mostly cloudy with temperatures falling down to the freezing mark come early Tuesday morning.
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4: Traffic around Northern Colorado this morning. I'm not seeing any issues out there on the Northern Colorado roadways as we start this week off. Nothing going on really anywhere right now, which is good news. 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Go to Ryan, you'll be treated like the neighbor that you are, not just another number. The way that insurance is supposed to be done is through Mosbach Insurance. 970-518-4025. That's 970-518-4025. 6:06 the time now. 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
4: 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Welcome into the Aloe Fiber Studios. 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And happy to be with you. Brian Garrett, good morning, my friend. How you doing? Brian is trying to...
6: Yeah, I never expected that button to be off. Seriously, I don't know.
4: That's fair. Dude, I just got more sleep in my eye somehow. I didn't, like, it was clear on my drive-in.
6: I didn't get enough. I didn't get enough in any parts of me.
4: Yeah, that's...
6: Yeah, this is just... Yeah. And maybe it's just because this is really nice sleeping weather.
4: It's the perfect
6: I certainly
4: weather.
6: Did not expect to need my heater again, but this morning my house was a little chilly. Of course, we accidentally left windows open.
4: Oh, boy.
6: You know, but...
4: It'd be real chilly.
6: It was a nice chill, though. I mean, it's the kind you love to sleep in, where you got to kind of snuggle to get a little warm into the blankets there.
4: Yes.
6: So,
4: yes.
6: Understandable if you double snooze this morning, maybe even a triple.
4: Double for me. Double snooze for me.
6: Zero for me. I got up right before it because the cat already knew it was about time and was sitting on my phone looking at me. I can either wait for the phone to go hoo-hoo or her to go meow, meow, meow.
4: Both work, huh? They
6: both happened, yeah.
4: They both happened.
6: Yeah.
4: Yeah, it is. It's going to be cold today. The last night I'm sitting there. And it was just a whirlwind of the last week, to be honest with you. We had family Monday, Nobody Tuesday, then Wednesday, Thursday, Friday, Saturday, Sunday. We had people at our house coming to see Tegan and meet Tegan and all those things. And it's nice because people are like, oh, we just wanted to give you a week to settle in. I'm like, that was the week that I wasn't back at work, you know.
6: That would have been cool.
4: I was thankful to see everybody. Don't get me wrong. But it was like, okay. We start looking around the house. It's like, this is like the ultimate pickup time because we had tape playing just all over the place. And I'm sitting there and I'm listening and I'm like, it's raining. And I'm like, it's thunderstorm season. Is it going to get nasty out there? Mm-hmm. So I'm running out in the rain and putting my pickup in the garage and didn't have any of that. Thank you for the moisture, good Lord, because...
6: Oh, no question.
4: I know it sounds cliche, but my God, we needed it, and we need to continue to get it. But it's going to be in the 40s is what the Weather Channel was at least saying while I was looking at it last night, Brian.
6: Yeah, that's what I'm seeing as well from all the forecasts is temperatures only in the 40s today. Going to remain unsettled throughout the week is the way it looks. More chances... like Wednesday, Thursday of some more systems coming in. It's just that unsettled weather pattern that we've kind of been warned about that's going to be happening. And what could be tonight.
4: Yeah, Cody said the main system, I was reading his forecast
6: yesterday. Is tonight.
4: The main system could start in portions of Colorado later on this morning. And I think we're certainly seeing that with the cloud cover that we've got here this morning.
6: Yes.
4: But going to be an active weather pattern. We'll get into Cody's forecast a little bit later on as soon as he gets that posted and up. And we'll dive into that. We've got a lot of stories to dive into today, Brian. The Friday afternoon news dump. It struck big time on Friday. This is when, for those that maybe don't know, when they want stories that people are typically not paying attention to the news Friday afternoons. People are, oh, it's finally Friday, you know, let's go out, have a beer, let's relax. Well, we had a lot of Friday news dumps. Friday afternoon, Governor Polis has granted Tina Peters clemency, and the reaction from across the state has been almost in unison, including from gubernatorial candidates. So we can dive into that. I'm thinking with Chris Vanderveen later on this morning.
6: Yeah, I would think that would definitely be one of the topics we'd approach with him.
4: Yeah, and I mean, from Barb Kirkmeyer and her comments on it. I mean, there are Republicans that don't necessarily agree with what transpired, and they're the far left. A challenger to Diana DeGette is now trying to get Governor Polis impeached for this. So we'll dive into all of those stories. So that dumps Friday.
6: Surprising move.
4: It was a little bit. Kyle Clark was all over this, and he had been saying, like, hey, guys, don't be surprised when this happens. And the other thing that I did see, and I need to triple check, we had talked about the federal money that wasn't coming in for the water as probably retribution from the president. That got released as soon as Tina Peters was there. So it was the definition of just dirty politics on all sides that happened. And then I got a and we'll get into this in news for Northern Colorado, but I got an email on Friday afternoon, and I was reading it, and there was two arrested in a child trafficking sting. So it was from the Larimer County Sheriff's Office conducted a child predator operation that resulted in two arrests. And I was looking at it. It was a 23-year-old and a 24-year-old that was arrested. And I was like, one of those names looks really familiar.
6: Yep.
4: Put the phone down. Didn't think twice about it. And then get back on social media late on Friday night. I'm like, oh, that's why. The Weld County GOP chairman or president, Hunter Rivera, was arrested in this sting that was put on by the Larimer County Sheriff's Office. Just absolutely disgusting, and seeing everybody around having thoughts on that and making comments on it. We can get into the details and news for Northern Colorado, but just absolutely disgusting. And that one, I expect the political stuff to happen on Friday afternoons. Governor Polis was the king of that during COVID of, hey, we're reintroducing the wear your mask until you're sitting down. Like it was Friday afternoons.
6: Have a good weekend. Take questions Monday.
4: Yes, it was that. Literally that. Yeah, but this one made me, because this one is disgusting and damning. And I know that everybody who's even associated with politics a little bit had comments and thoughts on this. And this one, that is the one thing that I will say that I have not seen anyone try and make this, you know, political at all. It's just like, no, that's a disgusting thing from that human being. We thought we knew them. Obviously, we don't. And deeply, is it not condoning? What it deeply disagreeing, whatever. Condemning
6: is the word. Yeah, well, that's a big duh.
4: Yeah, correct.
6: I mean, yeah, that goes without saying. There's nobody who's pro that.
4: No.
6: And it's very rare does that happen where you go, oh, you know, I sensed it.
4: Yeah.
6: You know, it usually is, but an absolutely disgusting story.
4: From a 23 and a 24-year-old, which was the portion to me that I'm like, what? So we'll dive into all of that stuff in news for Northern Colorado. But
6: there's some good, too.
4: There is some good. Honestly, the good on the sports front, I'm incredibly happy for Aaron Rye in the PGA Championship, Brian. Shocking to me, but it wasn't like anybody faltered down the stretch. Aaron, two gloves, Rye, just went and won himself a championship on a very, very difficult course.
6: Yeah, I lost interest.
4: Did you?
6: Yeah, when people I gave a crap about were falling off.
4: Yeah.
6: It looked like it was going to be an epic Sunday.
4: Yes.
6: You know, but it didn't really turn out to be.
4: No, it didn't, because Aaron Rye was just so much better than everybody on that back nine.
6: Yeah. We'll get into that, too. Also, I now throw Rory into the complete D-bag category.
4: Thank you. He's absolutely soft.
6: I can understand a lot of things with Rory, but to have the reaction he did when a fan simply chanted USA
4: after he hit
6: mm-hmm. not during the swing, he hit, not a great hit, the guy in the crowd says USA, and Rory turns and basically an FU to him, and I'm thinking, what else did he say? And there was nothing. So Rory, I've had your back going on. You know, I can understand fans get this and that. You're a D-bag.
4: Yep.
6: Rory, you're a D-bag.
4: Correct.
6: And I hope you get blisties on all of your parts. USA.
4: I couldn't believe it.
6: I was stunned.
4: I was so fired up when I saw it. I was cussing to the TV. My father-in-law probably, you know, he's got questions about me.
6: Rory didn't before.
4: Rory hits that chip shot, and it took a terrible bounce for me. He didn't hit that bad of a shot.
6: No.
4: It was a decent shot, terrible result. And when it bounced backwards, I was like, because my wife loves rooting against Rory, too. We are an anti-Rory household.
6: Well, and that makes it fun.
4: Yes, it does.
6: Yes, it does.
4: And then when he turned, I was like, oh, I lost my mind. I'm like, I text Derbs and I text Kyle separately, and I was like, dude, you with me on Rory? Because I wanted to ask you on air. Because a lot of times I want to text you, but I'm like, I want to get his. And the fact that you brought it up, it's just Charmin Ultrasoft is Rory McIlroy.
6: I couldn't believe there have been many things shouted that justify a reaction.
4: Absolutely.
6: And fans can get completely out of control, and I find it insulting when they yell things. But to yell USA after that,
4: I get an FU.
6: Exactly. And I want to buy that guy a beer.
4: Yeah, me too.
6: I really do.
4: If we can find that guy, I will.
6: Real American hero.
4: Correct, dude. Correct. I thought it was awesome. Surely they didn't kick him out, right? Because Rory was.
6: For what?
4: Rory was pointing at him, trying to get him kicked out. And I don't know. I don't know. It was so soft. But yeah, that made me chuckle. Aaron Rye, Brian, his story is like is really inspiring. This is one
6: I've never heard of them.
4: This is one where, you know, you look at it, and I was telling him, why do we have to root for the winner and say nice things about the winner? This is one where it's like he was such an underdog that I'm like, yeah, that's pretty cool. And there's a lot of golf fans that hate the underdog if their guy or you know, the pack leaderboard isn't there. Because you're right, Sunday was looking like when Justin Thomas posted that 5-under.
6: Yeah,
4: I was hoping for a playoff because
6: same
4: I'm pretty
6: here.
4: Sure Justin Thomas probably had about 17 beers during his time, and he talked about that the last time that happened when he was early on. He was leader in the clubhouse, and then big wind came in, and he said, I went to lunch and had 4 or 5 beers with a buddy of mine in the clubhouse, and pretty soon I was still the leader in the clubhouse. So he started to race. So I was rooting for that. But Aaron Rye, he comes from absolutely nothing playing in England. And it gets really cold in England. And so that's where he came accustomed to keeping both gloves on. And he got so comfortable with it that helped his golf swing. But his dad overspent on clubs when he was a child. He overspent way without over their means to get Aaron a good set of golf clubs. And after every round that he played, his dad would sit there with a toothpick or whatever and clean
6: every groove
4: on every single one of those. And so that's why he uses iron covers, and people call him names for that because it's unconventional, it's weird. But he's like, I'm never going to forget where I came from. Excuse me. I'm never going to forget where I came from. Even though I got people sending me free clubs now and stuff like that, I am still going to treat this like that was the first set of clubs that my dad overspent on for me to chase this dream. And so it is one of those cool stories. Was it a lackluster ending? Yes. Do I appreciate, though, Aaron Rye just being better than everybody on Sunday? I do. That 68-foot putt that he rolled in on that par 3 was unbelievable because when he hit it, I was like, boy, he could bogey this because he was very safe. And then it goes in, and I'm like, that's pretty cool. That's pretty cool. So I thought that was okay. We can get into the fights on Saturday as well. I watched a couple of those until it got so gory that I turned it off because my wife didn't want to watch
6: Whoa.
4: It.
6: Whoa. Nate?
4: Yeah. Which you knew was going to happen every time he steps in.
6: Yeah, he bleeds when the fight's announced.
4: Yeah, he does. He's got some scar tissue. And now a rivalry between the MMA community.
6: Big time.
4: Between what Paul did, Jake Paul and his company, and then Dana White releasing that Conor McGregor is back and doing it right during the middle of their fight.
6: They desperately needed to do that,
4: yes.
6: In my mind.
4: Yeah.
6: This reminds me of WWE, WCW times.
4: Yeah.
6: When, I mean, the rivals and who was going where, because there was a lot of glitz with this one.
4: Mm-hmm.
6: The meat wasn't, it's going to be very interesting, those two personalities going at each other. Nobody's ever come at Dana White like this before.
4: He's
6: coming at him.
4: Yeah.
6: But Dana to be able to respond with, we'll have Conor July 11th.
4: Yeah. Conor
6: pretty good
4: and Max
6: response.
4: Holloway,
6: yeah.
4: On International Fight Week. Yeah, I was fired up to see that. I saw it and I was like, what? Right in the middle of it.
6: I needed that for UFC-wise to get my interest back.
4: Yeah, love it. I love it.
6: So actually love to see Ngannou come back in there too.
4: Yeah, the dude's just a stud. The dude is just an absolute stud. Was that just, and then we can talk about this later on too, because we've got the whole 9 o'clock hour to ourselves, but was that arena as empty as my eyes were seeing it be?
6: No.
4: Really?
6: No, that was a trick of the light. There was lights on every seat,
4: right,
6: to give this spectacle, and if you were to look when the beam lighting would go across there, those seats were filled.
4: Really? Because
6: yeah.
4: I watched through the Nate Diaz fight, and when they would do that, I'd be like, that thing is still not sold out.
6: Yeah, I don't know if it was sold out, but it definitely, because it was an illusion.
4: Yeah.
6: Because I was thinking the same thing. Oh, my God, look at all those empty seats. And then I'd get another look. Oh, no, there's a body in the dark there.
4: Yeah.
6: You know,
4: it was
6: lighting was really odd.
4: Because at first I was like, okay, they're doing that, and there is nobody in those seats. And there really wasn't for the first fight,
6: sure.
4: Whoever that was. It was relatively empty.
6: But by
4: in
6: the
4: there.
6: Time the main card okay. got going, the three main fights,
4: yeah.
6: Because my wife and I were discussing the same thing. You know,
4: it looked like it had filled up.
6: Oh my gosh, nobody's there. But then, no, wait, they're doing something with the lighting. And if you look, there are people in these seats.
4: See, and I had the exact opposite because I'm like, the lighting is trying to make us think that there are people in there.
6: I don't know. I haven't seen anything on official attendance. I'll try to look that up.
4: Yeah, no, we got a lot to dive into today. I'm excited to do this. I will have Chris Vanderveen, Director of Special Projects for 9 News, join us at 7:35 this morning. We will also be joined at 8:35 for from Dana and Jessica from the Nurse Family Partnership that'll be joining us at 8:30 this morning on behalf of United Way of Wild County. So looking forward to that conversation as well. 6:23 the time now. We're off and rolling here on a Monday morning. It's Good Morning NoCo. We'll be right back with our right-hand construction poll question next.
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18: I'll be okay.
4: I know you will. Yeah.
18: It's very confused.
4: Rockies lose the series to the Arizona Diamondbacks.
6: I swore they were playing the Angels. Saw Big A on my app. I thought, wow, they're battling the Angels. Apparently not. No, they're a Viper. They're taking on the D-backs.
4: Yes,
6: Stands for whatever you want.
4: Arizona Diamondbacks take 2 out of 3 from the Colorado Rockies over the weekend. All right, it's time for our right-hand construction poll question. And this morning we want to know, it's a real simple one, is it D-I-A or D-E-N? This was a big controversy from a lot of Coloradoans because in every news story, if you notice, it's D-E-N. In every news story, at every news outlet, it's D-E-N.
6: About the airport?
4: About the airport. It is D-E-N. And the reason for that is one that I used to know, and as I started to explain, realized that
6: the
4: I forgot.
6: The abbreviations for airports. I mean, I thought it had always been D-I-A, wasn't it?
4: Yeah. It's Denver International Airport, but right. The official three-letter IATA code for Denver's airport is D-E-N.
6: Okay. Has it always been this way?
4: It has.
6: So, okay. I'm trying to figure out what the hell the story is then.
4: I don't know.
6: Okay. So we all call it D-I-A, but it's actual...
4: But why
6: listing when it comes to airports and pilots, and you know, you're looking at, oh, we leave MIA at this and we land in DEN at this time. Number one, who gives a crap?
4: I do.
6: You do?
4: Yes.
6: Why?
4: Because it should be DIA. It's Denver International Airport.
6: Does it really bother you what it says on somebody's airline ticket?
4: Yeah, because it's in all the news stories too.
6: What? Oh, we're flying into Diameter. What's the problem?
4: It's like we all call it this, but actually it's this. Because there are airport snobs out there that will be like, well, technically it's D-E-N, and correct you on it. It's like somebody that's like...
6: No, don't do that to me. If I say I'm heading down to D-I-A and you go, you mean D-E-N? And I mean, you mean you're walking?
4: That's what I like, and there are legitimately people like that, and I don't understand it. So we're asking D-I-A or D-E-N, and we will be judging harshly. I will be judging harshly on the D-E-N people
6: if
4: today.
6: It matters, shut up. That's just where I'm at on that. We have enough to complain about.
4: I know, but this is the...
6: These are the things that people have got to give their... What?
4: No, HVAC guy said, happy Monday, guys. This suspiciously sounds like a Tanner wants to fight question. I want to fight the people I want to fight the people who call it DEN. He said it's Stapleton. Nah, he's a Trek guy. That's good, dude. And the Sports Ball Arena will always be Mile High Stadium. Yeah, I'm with you on that. The tiebreaker texting in this morning, J9 Agency's text line, 888-530-0043. The only time I use DEN is when I'm searching buying tickets. Otherwise, it's DIA as well. What is
6: it? Legit.
4: Yeah, yeah. And he's talking about the Orlando airport. I don't know what the Orlando airport is.
6: No, I get confused flying into Vegas, too. Is it McCarran or is it – there's another name
4: is there?
6: For the airport. Harry Reid.
4: See?
6: You know, so it gets a little confusing, but I'm with him. I'm not confused by DIA or DEN.
4: I thought that DEN was a gentleman's establishment up on Highway 85.
6: Whoa, hey, ho!
4: Terry says DIA all the way, baby. See, passionate Terry is about this.
6: That's
4: Drew says DIA. Kevin says they definitely spent a lot of money towards marketing DEN. That's the other thing. Like, they're trying to force us into the DEN, and we will not.
6: Replacing my hats, my DIA jerseys. Keeping that, yeah. Oh.
4: Yeah, that was a. It's 6:33 the time. Let's get up on the Clearwater Products hotline real quick with the Lonster. Lonnie, good morning, buddy. How are you?
19: Hey, good morning. How's everybody doing?
6: We are absolutely lovely. Did you have a good weekend?
19: Oh, I sure did. Boy, that rain sounds pretty good, doesn't
6: it?
19: Oh,
6: it's absolutely beautiful. Love this stuff, man. No doubt about it.
4: All right, Lonster, DEN or DIA?
19: DIA.
4: Okay. See, this is what I'm talking about, and they're trying to take this away from us. What are we doing? What's going on?
19: You know, to me, it don't make any difference.
6: That's exactly where I'm at, Lonnie. If this really matters
4: difference.
6: To you,
4: you
6: need a damn life.
4: You got to stand for something, or you fall for anything, Brian.
6: Yeah. That's it. No.
4: So it is DIA for you, though, too, Lonster.
19: Yep. But to me, just. Call it DIA. I don't care what they do. It don't make any difference to me.
6: No,
19: it's an airport. It's an airport. You can fly in and out, and that's good enough for me.
6: It's pretty much right on, Lonnie.
4: Yeah. No, it makes complete sense to me.
6: No doubt.
4: All right, Lonster. Hey, appreciate the call this morning, my friend.
19: Hey, guys, have a good day.
6: You too, Lonnie. Take care, buddy.
4: Lonster's been fiery the last couple times we've talked to him. The Jake Plummer thing going back then, it got people fired up.
6: Isn't it up to Blucifer to decide this?
4: Yeah. Yes, that is a creepy horse, man.
6: It certainly is.
4: I don't understand that either. Like, it is a little demon horse.
6: Well, already we've got this haunted airport, and then you've got this evil horse that's out in front, and the place doesn't even know its name. I mean, this has really gotten confusing.
4: I know.
6: It's like we've got a teenage kid that's going through something.
4: They've got underground bunkers. They've got underground bunkers there. There's an underground civilization underneath DIA. That's what they're trying to hide it from. They're trying to make it the DEN now, Brian. It's DIA.
6: Oh, and we know that's where Tupac and Elvis hang out, too. So
4: that is 100%
6: There's accurate. No doubt. I've seen them there.
4: Chad says DIA for sure. Kristen says DIA. And I appreciate them saying that on my page because I say, and may I say, if you call it DEN, we are not friends. If you call it DEN, we cannot be friends because that's just weird. Bailey texting in this morning. J9 Agency's text line, 888-530-0043. It's been DIA for my whole life. Yeah, it should be DIA. So stop putting marketing dollars behind DEN. It's not going to happen.
6: Oh, I thought you were pro DEN.
4: No. Oh, are you being facetious?
6: Whole verbiage of
4: that's
6: this is so confusing.
4: That's the plan, and that's the goal. Now, is it DEN or DIA? Have you ever once said DEN? Hey, can you take me down to DEN?
6: No, because I'd say Denver. Can you take me to Denver, down to the airport? That would, you mean DIA?
4: Yeah.
6: Yeah, that's how it works.
4: Yeah. All right, so let us know this morning, is it DEN or DIA? We'll get to more of your responses throughout the course of the morning. And a big thank you to Right Hand Construction for being the presenting sponsor of our Right Hand Construction poll question. 6:37 the time. 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
4: See, Brian, we got big controversy in the airport world.
6: Yeah, it's just so nice for you to come in and stir the pot to start a nice, peaceful Monday. Got beautiful rain going down, but let's throw some fire in here.
4: These are my favorite ones because it does not matter.
6: No, it really
4: does.
6: It
4: does not matter.
6: It really doesn't.
4: And HVAC was partially correct when he said this sounds like a Tanner wants to argue question here this morning. Text here from the 970, D-E-N. It was transferred from Stapleton. That might be a little bit before your time, Tanner, but back then we didn't call it STA. For Stapleton, but
6: no.
4: it was
6: you know where my mind went right there.
4: 100% really did. Yes. It did. Okay, but it's a new airport now, and we've all spent our time now from Stapleton calling it DIA, so it should be DIA, not DEN. All right, we've got what day is it coming up? We're hoping one of us gets on a little bit of a hot streak here with celebrity birthdays.
6: I'm highly doubting it.
4: I am as well, because we went last week, all of last week, neither Brian or I covered the over in this, so we'll see if he can get that done today. But before we do that, let's get to the KFKA News and Sports Center.
26: I'm Peter Killeen with your KFKA local news. Lynn Grove Cemetery staff will partner with Weld County military groups to host Greeley's annual Memorial Day ceremony. According to the Greeley Tribune, it's happening next Monday, 9 a.m. at Lynn Grove Cemetery on Cedar Avenue, including a 21-gun salute and a guest speaker. The ceremony will also feature the Avenue of Flags, a display of more than 180 casket flags donated by local families. Greeley City Council will consider a resolution officially appointing Craig Huddleston as the new city councilman for Ward 1 on Tuesday. Selected for the Ward 1 seat by City Council earlier in the month, Huddleston is set to be sworn into the position at the start of the meeting following a resolution making his appointment official. He will serve on council until the November 2027 election. Council will also finalize the salary and benefits of new city manager Brian McBroom. Northern Colorado's Voice, 103.1 and 1310 KFKA, and online at 1310KFKA.com.
0: I'm 2 Prime News meteorologist Jacob Woods. Rain showers likely tonight and breezy with low temperatures near 40. We don't move much going into Monday afternoon. Those temperatures staying in the lower 40s. Rain becomes more widespread, steady and soaking at times, breezy as well, before moving out early Monday night, staying mostly cloudy with temperatures falling down to the freezing mark come early Tuesday morning.
2: 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I'm John Thayer. The Colorado Rockies dropped a game yesterday at home. They lost to the Arizona Diamondbacks 8-6. Michael Lorenzen took the loss for the Rockies. He drops to 2-6. Colorado is now 18-29. The Rockies are back at Coors Field tonight when they take on the Rangers. Jose Quintana will start for Colorado. He's 1-2. ERA up near 4. Texas will send out Mackenzie Gore, who's 3-3, with an ERA of 4.5. The Colorado Avalanche are preparing for the Western Conference Finals. Game number one is set for Wednesday night inside Ball Arena. The Avalanche will take on the Vegas Golden Knights in game number one Wednesday of the best of seven series. Bundle auto and home, renters, or condo, and save with Progressive. I'm John Thayer on Northern Colorado's Voice, 103.1, 1310 KFKA, and 1310KFKA.com.
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4: Traffic around northern Colorado this morning, not any issues out there right now. 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And I'm like, okay, that's the customer service I appreciate about Doug. 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Let's find out what day it is.
24: 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Nuggets, Avalanche, Rockies, and Broncos. 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
12: Today is...
4: It is Monday, May 18th. I'm Tanner Schwint, Brian Geary, my co-host, and the word of the day is vindicate.
6: Oh, vindicate is a good word.
4: To vindicate someone is to show they are not guilty.
6: Oh, yeah, I was vindicated in my... whatever.
4: Yes. That is correct.
6: That's a sentence.
4: It is National Cheese Soufflé Day.
6: Cheese soufflé?
4: Yeah.
6: Okay, never had one.
4: Yeah,
6: I don't know that I've had a soufflé.
4: I don't think so either.
6: Okay.
4: It's National No Dirty Dishes Day today.
6: What does that mean? Use paper plates?
4: No, just
6: let your dog lick them?
4: Do your dishes.
6: Oh, okay.
4: Get them done. Felt bad last time. We just got done with the dishes, and I was making my lunch for today. I was packing my lunch for today, like a little school kid, and right as I got done, Jenna was getting ready to close up the dishwasher because it was empty, and I'm like, I got one for you. I had to put the spoon back in there, and she gave me a dirty look. It's a National Visit Your Relatives Day.
6: There you go. Make you should do that.
4: Conscious point to do that.
6: Yes.
4: And it's National Sun Responsibly Day. S-U-N.
6: Well, that should be no problem today.
4: Yeah, correct. Correct. You're not tougher than the sun. Put on sunscreen.
6: Yes, okay? But today...
4: But today
6: you're probably
4: fine.
6: Good, yeah.
4: Probably fine. All right, celebrity birthday list. Over under is nine. Nine. You ready? You ready?
6: Okay.
4: Mark Mothersbaugh.
6: Yeah, lead singer Devo.
4: Turns 76 today. George Strait turns 74.
6: Sounds familiar.
4: Chow Yun Fat.
6: Yeah, he's an actor, action star.
4: Okay.
6: Yeah.
4: Turns 71 today. Tina Fey turns 56.
6: Absolutely. Brilliant.
4: Violet Bean turns 30.
6: No.
4: Not Violet Bean.
6: No, that's what I thought, because that's when...
4: She was... I don't know what she was. I don't know what she does.
6: That's my granddaughter calls herself Mean Bean, because her name is Vanellope, which we would call vanilla sometimes, and then it's Vanilla Bean. Then it just turned into Bean.
4: Nice.
6: Yeah.
4: Nice. Hala Finley turns 17.
6: No.
4: You had no idea. Candace Azzara.
6: No.
4: Is 85 from Caroline in the City. Rodney Dillard is 84.
6: No.
4: Bluegrass singer, guitarist of the Dillards. Rick Wakeman is 77.
6: Yes.
4: Correct.
6: Go ahead. Do the who's on first thing with that. Yeah.
4: James Stevens is 75.
6: No.
4: From Paper Chase. Paige Hamilton is 66.
6: No.
4: Singer of Helmet. Barry Grawl is 65.
6: No.
4: Guitarist of Mercy Me.
6: This is a bad line.
4: Michael Tate.
6: No.
4: Michael Tate of Newsboys in D.C.?
6: No.
4: Oh, 60. Martica is 57.
6: Nobica.
4: Jack Johnson is 51.
6: He has banana pancakes.
4: Very good.
6: He's a singer. He has a song called Banana Pancakes.
4: David Nail is 47.
6: The Sound of a Million Dreams.
4: Oh, I don't
6: that
4: know.
6: That was one of his. Yeah, I like David Nail a lot.
4: And Red Line and the
6: Sunshine. Yeah.
4: Yeah. Daryl Allen is 46.
6: No.
4: He's a singer of Mista.
6: Do I look like somebody who's a Mista fan?
4: I don't know with you, dude. Alan Leach is 45.
6: No.
4: From Downtown Abbey. Kevin Hughley.
6: No.
4: He's a guitarist of Rush of Fools, 44. Francesca Battistelli.
6: No.
4: contemporary Christian singer, 39.
6: Mm-hmm.
4: Spencer Breslin.
6: No.
4: He's 34 from The Cat in the Hat.
6: Sounds like the end there.
4: That would be. Yeah. That would be.
6: And we continue the pace of just taking turns epically sucking at this. That's what has happened.
4: Is Reggie Jackson dead?
6: No. Is he? Wait a minute. That's a good question. Did he? No, I don't believe so. Yeah, Reggie's still around.
4: Okay. There's eight for you.
6: Okay.
4: And that's it. Unless Perry Como is alive.
6: And you know who Perry Como is? He's a singer.
4: No, he died back in 01.
6: Okay, and how about the other one we were wondering about?
4: Reggie Jackson?
6: Yeah.
4: He's alive.
6: Yeah.
4: Yeah, so that gets you to eight. So good line set. You just suck, dude.
6: I'm glad we cleared that up.
4: How did you not know Michael Tate of Newsboys and DC Talk?
6: Tanner?
4: Or Barry Grohl of Mercy Me?
6: We'll just keep... I can only imagine. See, that's Mercy Me's song. I know.
4: Okay.
6: I know of their music. I've seen the movie I Can Only Imagine. There's now I Can Only Imagine 2.
4: I figured for sure you, when I said Rodney Dillard is 84, you would have said, of the Dillards. And then I was going to give that one to you.
6: I would have loved that. Didn't they used to have a restaurant?
4: Yeah.
6: That's what I thought.
4: They went on a restaurant in Gailton.
6: Yes.
4: That is correct.
6: All right. So I get that one.
4: No.
6: Alrighty.
4: All right. Well, we just continue this pillow fight.
6: Look forward to your turn tomorrow.
4: It's your birthday. A very happy birthday to you. You are the ninth most famous person born on this day. 6:54 the time. Now let's jump out to the Daybreak Market Report.
6: Pretty good.
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13: Good Monday morning, everyone. I'm Wayne Nordlund. Now, as we take a moment to reflect on what the cattle markets did this past Friday, we saw the live cattle market was able to maintain its moderate rally throughout the day's close as contracts weren't up against immediate resistance pressure. On the cash cattle end of things, not a lot of activity seen on Friday, but we did see across the northern dressed trade, $7 to $12 higher was the trend, coming in mostly $410 to $415, while southern live trade was mostly $3 to $5 higher, $260 to $263. Now, this week's cash cattle call could be steady to somewhat higher. That's because until packers have enough supply secured, prices likely will hold steady if not trade higher. Supplies of market-ready cattle are thin right now. Looking at the board, all of that considered, last Friday, August live cattle were up $1.77 to $247.92. October closing up $1.80 at $239.87. Box beef prices also higher, with both select and choice boxes priced the same at $389.25. On the feeder cattle end of things, August contracts were up $3.45 at $361.45. September up $3.95 at $359.17. And drought and dry weather definitely having an impact on ranchers across the West. In fact, there in Torrington, Wyoming, those dry conditions continuing to influence marketings with another large offering this past week, 1,200 head of mostly feeder and slaughter cows. Those slaughter bulls were about $4 higher. Slaughter cows traded steady to weak. Those cows anywhere from $1.75 up to $2, while bulls brought a price of $2.18 up to $2.30. Also there in Billings, Montana, slaughter cows at the Billings Livestock Commission priced $117 to $197 hundredweight. Slaughter bulls $1.80 to $2.40 a pound.
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13: The grain markets on Friday closed lower. In fact, July Casey futures fell 17 cents, down for a third straight session. And traders may be beginning to wonder if USDA has printed the low in the terms of production ideas for 2026. And rumors of higher import interest among U.S. buyers has also pressured prices. Now, in the overnight trade into this morning, some gains have been noted. Casey September up 12 cents at last check at 7.10, while September spring wheat up a dime at $7.16. Chicago September wheat's up 16 cents at $6.66. In the row crops, the trend was also lower at the close on Friday, but in the overnight trade and into this morning, September corn up a dime at $4.73. Soybeans in August up 18 cents at $11.94. Cash-wise, in Portland, the 12 Pro winter wheat was down 17 cents at $7.35. I'm Lane Northland, Western Ag Network.
24: 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We got it. Nuggets, Avalanche, Rockies, and Broncos. 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
4: The time. It's Good Morning NoCo. We're presented by Lemons Heating and Cooling. Brian, you were talking about the Saturday Night Live skit portraying it being tough to go to the auto mechanic shop. Yes. Obviously, it took a twist at one point, but it was talking about all the terminology that they're using, trying to confuse people.
6: Yes, these people coming just in for an oil change, and then it turns out they need this. In fact, what we need to do is rebuild everything around the oil. rebuild everything around the oil.
4: and you get it's not far from the truth. You get that just about every mechanic shop other than auto

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1: 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Yeah, that was real bad. 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
3: ABC News, I'm Sherry Preston. The president warning Iran, time is running out to reach a peace deal. In a Weekend Post, the president says Iran's leaders, quote, better get moving fast or there won't be anything left. That helping to push oil prices up this morning with Brent crude at one point topping $110 a barrel. An investigation is now underway after two Navy fighter jets collided during an air show in Idaho over the weekend. ABC's Hannah Batah.
4: The two modified F-18s were performing an aerial demonstration when they appeared to touch and get tangled together. The jets hanging in the air for a few moments before the crew ejects, their parachutes opening, before the planes plunge to the ground, exploding on impact. The base was briefly locked down, but no one on the ground was injured.
3: No rushing at all this morning for hundreds of thousands of commuters who would normally be using the busiest rail system in the country. A strike stopping the Long Island Railroad completely. Negotiations underway now. This is ABC News.
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7: I'm Peter Killeen with your KFKA local news. Greeley City Council considering a resolution officially appointing Craig Huddleston as the new city councilman for Ward 1 on Tuesday. Selected for the Ward 1 seat by council earlier this month, he's set to be sworn into the position at the start of the meeting following a resolution making his appointment official. The council will also finalize the salary and benefits for new city manager Brian McBroom. A Colorado State University student's been accused of sexually assaulting multiple people, and Fort Collins police say they're concerned additional victims may exist. Coloradoan reporting three separate people reported being sexually assaulted by 19-year-old Jack Delcor of Fort Collins. He was arrested last week on three counts of sexual assault and a domestic violence sentence enhancer. Northern Colorado's Voice, 103.1 and 1310 KFKA, and online at 1310kfka.com.
0: I'm your daybreak on to pinpoint weather meteorologist Greg Perez. Showers and breezy for today with high temperatures in the middle to upper 40s. Winds out of the north-northeast anywhere between 10 to 20 miles per hour with gusts as high as 35 miles per hour. Slight chance of showers between 9 p.m. and midnight, and then mostly cloudy skies. Overnight low temperatures tonight dropping back down to around freezing.
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4: Traffic around Northern Colorado, everything is still looking good on those Northern Colorado roadways, even heading down to Denver. The Denver commute doesn't look bad this morning, so that is good news. This traffic update is brought to you by Ryan Mosbach at Mosbach Insurance. If you're tired of the corporate BS, you're trying to reach out and talk to somebody, oh, press this, you haven't seen your insurance agent in forever, that's not the way that Ryan conducts business. 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
4: Welcome back into the Aloe Fiber Studios. It's Good Morning NOCO, presented by Lemons Heating and Cooling. I am Tanner Schwint, Brian Gary, my co-host, and it is news for Northern Colorado, presented by CRP 4x4 Truck Outfitters. This is the story that we kind of started with. Obviously, it had all of Northern Colorado talking, and rightfully so. Two area men charged with trying to solicit sex from children. So a little bit of a graphic story. Just here, here's your fair warning. If you've got kids in the car, it's just a disgusting story. Larimer County investigators arrested two men for trying to solicit sex from children. On May 14th, the Larimer County Sheriff's Office conducted an operation targeting child predators. Investigators posed as minors selling sexual acts on local websites and forums. Several dozen people responded to the listings. I want to stop there for just a second. Several dozen people responded to the listing. When we talk about life stories and we talk about the work that they do and we talk about shining that light on the darkest areas, Brian has said for years on Northern Colorado airwaves, this is why. For those who want to bury their head in the sand and say, not in our community, wrong. Several dozen people responded to the listings, and two men arrived at an agreed-upon location to buy sex. They were met by deputies who arrested and booked the men into the Larimer County Jail. They're identified as 24-year-old Hunter Rivera of Windsor and 22-year-old Ishmael Abdur Rahman of Fort Collins. 24-year-old Hunter Rivera was the head of the Weld County GOP. He was the chair of the Weld County GOP in this.
6: Unbelievable.
4: It is. I want to stop there for a second. We'll get into more about Hunter. But, Brian, several dozen people showing up for this.
6: Yeah, we've seen this from Chris Matthews for years on news to catch a predator and so forth. And you just shake your head going, how can people be so stupid? You know, but it's not stupid, it's sick. It's a combination of the two. It is just absolutely terrifying to me that exists. As a parent, as, you know, a grandparent, you talk about trying to regulate and watch over your children and what they do and how difficult that is with social media and everything out there. But this is why we've got to work harder than ever as parents and grandparents and seeing what our kids are doing and what's out there. Because these kind of people are out there. They're jumping into game forums.
4: Mm-hmm.
6: They're jumping into where your kids are recreating.
4: Reddit discourse, yeah, 100%.
6: Absolutely. They find ways in to get appealing to children.
4: And posing as something that they're not.
6: Absolutely, which you can create a completely different identity and get the trust of somebody on there. It makes me physically ill, which is why, as you mentioned, Life Stories and organizations that work like that are so crucial in our society. But for us to pay attention, and you don't know what your neighbor is. I mean, this guy was somebody who obviously a lot of people had faith in and thought highly of.
4: He was spoken highly of by people that I would trust with my life. I'll just put it that way.
6: Yeah.
4: And that's the strongest way that I can put it. He was spoken highly of by people that I think the absolute world of. And then watching and how sick they are and how saddened they are that they trusted and put their name and reputation on this individual who turned out just to be scum of the earth.
6: And that there were dozens who responded to it. Those were the dozen that actually made the move. There were more, I'm sure, who read that and were like,
4: Yeah. Yeah.
6: You know what I mean? These were actually that many stepped forward and tried to aggressively hook up.
4: They showed up. They showed up to the location to do this. They said investigators posted ads online posing as minors offering sexual acts at that point.
6: Where does this happen?
4: I don't know, dude. And I have no idea.
6: Okay. I don't even know where this exists.
4: I have no idea. Both men face 4 felony charges: soliciting a child prostitute, internet luring of a child, cybercrime, soliciting to arrange a minor prostitute, and attempted sexual assault on a child. Rivera received a $6,500 cash-only bond. Rahman received a $7,500 cash-only bond as well. The Weld County Republican Party said Sunday that it has accepted Rivera's resignation as county chair effective immediately. Colorado House and Senate Republicans released a statement Friday denouncing Rivera and calling the charges sickening. Here's the full response, full statement. These charges are sickening, horrifying, and beyond reprehensible. There is no defense for anyone who preys on children, no excuses, and no place for that anywhere near public life or our party. The statement continues. They are deeply disturbing and, if proven true, deserve the strongest possible condemnation. First Vice Chair Adrian Sandoval will serve as acting chairman until a successor is elected.
6: Okay, two things hit me right there. Number one, $6,500 is a joke.
4: Yeah.
6: That's an absolute joke. This is somebody who is trying to prey on children and gets out for $6,500.
4: $6,500 and $7,500.
6: Ridiculous. The other is, did you just tell me that he was able to resign and wasn't fired?
4: And that was my first thought as well.
6: Yeah, how the hell does he get to resign and not be stripped of his position?
4: The quickest way possible, because everyone would have had to gather, vote, do that, and they wanted
6: it. I would make
4: it done
6: the drive for that
4: instantly.
6: One.
4: Yeah, I'm sure they would too. He put it in there. He put his resignation in instantly on that. And I thought the statement from the state GOP was correct in the terminology that they used on that. That there's no place for that anywhere near public life or our party, putting that, hey, public first, politics are second to the crimes that are being alleged against Hunter and Ishmael in this. And my question is, what about the other 10, or the several dozen? What about them, the fact that they even responded? That's what I worry
6: there
4: about.
6: There has to be,
4: right?
6: There has to be some kind of ramifications for that. That has to fall under some type of violation.
4: I would certainly think so, Brian. I would certainly think so.
6: Publish their names.
4: I have not seen that. Yeah, I mean, like,
6: publish the names.
4: At the least, right? Shouldn't they have to register as a sex offender?
6: It's something you should know if you're in a neighborhood and know know that you're living next to somebody who responded to an ad like that, mm-hmm. I sure as hell would want to know.
4: I agree.
6: And I think that would make us safer.
4: Just a very deeply disgusting and disturbing story.
6: These stories really get me. So that one.
4: LifeStoriesWeld.org. Learn the signs, as we talk about often with life stories. Educate yourself to combat this because, yes, there are predators in our community, in every walk of life and in every position. LifeStoriesWeld.org to get educated on that. Thank God that they are they exist, and good work by the Larimer County Sheriff's office as well for getting this done and getting this taken care of. So that happening over the weekend. Let's switch gears and let's get to the weather here because it's going to be an active weather pattern this week. Cody Wilson, Denver Front Range weather meteorologist. Let's get to his graphic here.
6: Can you describe the graphic? I'm sure there's a big oval thingy sitting around somewhere.
4: There is not right now.
6: No?
4: No ovals. This time, Front Range I-25 corridors, rain showers and isolated storms this morning here for Northern Colorado on the Front Range. A few thunderstorms. Main storms arrives around noon today, is what Cody's saying.
6: We've got some going on until noon, and then noon is when it's really supposed to come?
4: That is correct.
6: Wow.
4: Yeah, correct. Noon to 7 p.m. equals the messiest period, is what Cody is saying. Gusty winds, rain showers with rain mixing with or changing to wet snow. He does say you can't rule out small hail. Precipitation diminishes after 7 p.m. tonight, but it sounds like from noon till 7 p.m. going to be the main area for us throughout. Now on the Northeast Plains, Wyoming and Nebraska, rain showers and thunderstorms likely today, mainly north of I-70. Cooler and wetter the further north you go, which it would be, you know, us. Warmer and drier further south, but it does sound like it's going to be a very, very active day today. Cool and pleasant on Tuesday, Cody says, mainly 50s and 60s, unless you're in the far southern Colorado, then you'll make a run at 70, but it's going to be cool. And I did see... You know, I cheated on Cody a little bit. I was looking at the weather app. They're not expecting us to drop below freezing. At least they weren't. They're right around that 33 degrees because I know a lot of people are worried about their plants.
6: Of course.
4: I was visiting with a couple of husbands who had the same Mother's Day that I did of planting gardens and planting that stuff. And then they saw the freeze. A lot of F-bombs were coming out. And it wasn't, that's freaking awesome, unless it was sarcastic. So it's going to be active today. With the main front for us starting around noon. So that's pretty good. Here's the joke from Cody Wilson. Cody Wilson's joke of the day, scale of 1 to 10. We preemptively gave it, I gave it a 2, Brian gave it a 3, preemptively. So now let's get to it. What do you call a dentist who doesn't like tea?
6: Denise. Yeah, I got where he was going. I just didn't calculate correctly.
4: What do you call a dentist who doesn't like tea? It'd be Denise.
6: That is awful.
4: I'm going to keep it.
6: You actually like that?
4: It made me
6: really?
4: Giggle.
6: Oh, no. Really?
4: I'm going to give it a 5. I'm going to give it a 5 out of 10. It's Cody we're talking about. It's Cody. I'm giving it a 5. Another monologue.
6: You know, dentists use a T in their spelling of their name. Cody said, what about a dentist who doesn't like tea? You remove the T, you get Denise. And that is supposed to be funny. Failure, Cody. Put on your helmet. Call your Uber. Okay.
4: What are you giving it?
6: A 1. That's just awful.
4: Yeah?
6: Yeah. I'm going 1. Okay. It just hit me wrong today.
4: Okay.
6: Another day that might have been better, but I was expecting more today. I needed more out of him today. Denise.
4: So that puts us
6: the
4: as
6: 2.
4: A,
6: okay,
4: as
6: I'm three. Going up to 2.
4: Okay, you're going up to 2?
6: Yeah.
4: So that puts us that average.
6: It's actually a 3.
4: Okay, what are we doing? So you're giving it a 3 now?
6: I'll go a 3.
4: Okay, so that gives
6: since
4: us
6: since that's what I predicted I would give it.
4: A 4.5 out of 10.
6: That's pretty good for him. I just hate encouraging
4: did
6: him
4: I
6: with that.
4: Did I give it a 5 or a 6? I don't remember.
6: I don't either. I haven't listened to the show.
4: No, four. So it's an average of 4 out of 10.
6: HVAC guy, Cody is doing some awesome helmet videos lately.
4: No, what a goofball. No, don't even read it.
6: I did laugh.
4: We do not have to. We cannot encourage this.
6: No, and I can't unsee what I saw.
4: No. Why are my friends on Facebook posting random videos of them dancing to stuff? Stop. Everybody stop posting videos of yourself dancing.
6: There's a good way not to see those.
4: Yeah, that's true.
6: Yep.
4: That's true.
6: You make the choice when you jump in that pool.
4: No, it's just, it was, hey, what are we doing?
6: Yeah, it's exactly
4: I don't understand
6: right.
4: it. I do want one last thing. I was watching the PGA Championship on Sunday morning, over on ESPN, and I'm watching it. They're showing Scottie Scheffler, and then all of a sudden, it was a cut that I was never expecting. I backed it up, paused it, went and got my wife. I'm like, never in a million years are you going to guess who pops up on this screen next. And I play it for my wife, and she goes, oh my God, our good friend and former Eaton standout softball player, Sadie Ross, popped up on the screen. She threw a no-hitter for Baylor in the college softball playoffs on Friday against Wagner, only the fourth ever Baylor no-hitter thrown in the playoffs. And it went straight from Scottie Scheffler to Sadie Ross warming up, and Scott Van Pelt's like, how about Sadie, a no-hitter against Wagner? And it was awesome. I've known Sadie since she was a baby, and watching and covering her and the Eaton softball team when she was there pitching was incredible, and to see her pop up on the TV screen right after Scottie Scheffler was pretty cool.
6: That's absolutely awesome.
4: So, yeah, I took a video of it, and she was being her normal goofball self on there too. But it was awesome to see. So congrats to Sadie. They did not beat Texas, who's the number two team in the country, but the only the fourth hitter ever thrown by Baylor softball, and that's my only softball knowledge that I have was reading on that. So that was kind of cool. So I wanted to shout that out.
6: No, absolutely worthy. I saw you post that picture. And I didn't know the backstory. I wasn't familiar. So yeah, that's great.
4: I've known Sadie and that whole family, Ryan and Heather, since they've known me since I was a baby. I knew Sadie since she was a baby. So to see Scottie Scheffler and then Sadie cracked me up.
6: That's awesome.
4: It was pretty good. So there you go. 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

0: weekend. And Amazon Prime taking some shots at ESPN because Shams, really? The NBA insider for ESPN, released the news way before the announcement was supposed to happen live on Amazon Prime ahead of the Game 7 between Detroit and Cleveland. Shams broke the news at 7:30 a.m. Instead of p.m. when it was supposed to go.
1: Really?
0: Yeah. So they took some digs at him as well. Blake Griffin said, "What are you doing? Get offline, you nerd." to him, he was joking around about it a little bit, but so Shams told SGA.
1: I don't know who that is, by the way.
0: Shams.
1: Yeah.
0: He's the one who. Do you remember Adrian Wojnarowski? No? Okay. The Shams is the top NBA insider. He's the one who he's like the Adam Schefter of the NBA.
1: Okay. That makes sense.
0: He broke that news, but SGA wins it. I don't think that's a surprise. Nikola Jokic did come in second. He received 10 first place votes. SGA got 83 first place votes. Victor Wembanyama got 5 first place votes as well there, and I don't know who got the other two. But for Jokic to take second in that, it's bittersweet knowing that now two of the top three are going to play each other in the Western Conference Finals, and Jokic is petting a horse somewhere right now.
1: Yeah, and he's number two. Yeah. We know what that's like.
0: Yeah. Yes, we do. Yes, we do, Brian. Yes, we do.
1: We're pretty good at taking second.
0: We got the certificate of merit from the Colorado Broadcasters Association.
1: Yes, which is, I mean,
0: we took second for the best morning show or best news sports talk show.
1: Yeah, and I'm
0: second's better than third.
1: Yeah, oh, it certainly is. No, it's nice because only two are mentioned.
0: Yes,
1: the person who wins and then like the runner up. And if the person who wins cannot fulfill their duties, we are there to step in.
0: Yeah, we took second this year.
1: Yes, we did.
0: Not first. Second.
1: Second.
0: Second. That's pretty good.
1: It is. It is, but we've done that a couple times. Yeah, we need just that next rung.
0: Well, I think we're, are we 2 years running? Or 3 years?
1: So.
0: Two or 3 years in a row.
1: Whatever it is.
0: Second.
1: We've been, yeah. We've Susan Lucci'd it, which was somebody who was nominated for Emmys all the time and never won.
0: Yeah, that's us.
1: Yeah.
0: We were Leo before Covenant. Or Revenant. Not Covenant. Those are different things.
1: I had a good finish there, yeah, and you tried to come in.
0: Yeah.
1: That's why we took second.
0: That's why we're second. We're so close to greatness. So close.
1: Be better.
0: Oh, if you're shopping for a new car but don't know where to start your financing, your answer is Weld Community Credit Union. 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
1: We're trying,
0: last couple years. 7:30 the time now. 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
0: Oh, today's a perfect day for the back nine over in Timnath.
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0: 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And I know we had Emilio on from the Northern Colorado Veterans Resource Center last week. 30 minutes after they got off the air with us, they had to cancel their golf tournament. Not cancel it, postpone it.
1: Because of this.
0: Because of this weather that's coming through. So there's going to be more options for that. We'll be visiting with those guys over at the Northern Colorado Veterans Resource Center again real soon about it. But I know it's going to be in July. They've already got the date set again. But, you know, that is so tough. Your first ever golf tournament, and Colorado weather does this.
1: So thankful they were able to reschedule it. Because it would have been a shame for it not to happen. So I'm glad it is. And, you know, maybe it'll be one of those happens for a reason. And, you know, we got plenty of time to fill it up. I think there were a couple of spots open, and this gives us time to get that absolutely packed.
0: Go check it out, NocoVRC.com. That's NocoVRC.com. Chris Vanderveen, Director of Special Projects for 9 News, joins us next. But first, the KFK News and Sports Center.
6: I'm Peter Killeen with your KFKA Local News. Lynn Grove Cemetery staff will partner with Weld County Military Groups to host Greeley's annual Memorial Day Ceremony. According to the Greeley Tribune, it's happening next Monday, 9 a.m. at Lynn Grove Cemetery on Cedar Avenue, including a 21-gun salute and a guest speaker. The ceremony will also feature the Avenue of Flags, a display of more than 180 casket flags donated by local families. Greeley City Council will consider a resolution officially appointing Craig Huddleston as the new city councilman for Ward 1 on Tuesday. Selected for the Ward 1 seat by City Council earlier in the month, Huddleston is set to be sworn into the position at the start of the meeting following a resolution making his appointment official. He will serve on council until the November 2027 election. Council will also finalize the salary and benefits of new city manager Brian McBroom. 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
3: I'm your Daybreak on 2 Pinpoint Weather meteorologist Greg Perez. Showers and breezy for today with high temperatures in the middle to upper 40s. Winds out of the north-northeast anywhere between 10 to 20 miles per hour with gusts as high as 35 miles per hour. Slight chance of showers between 9 p.m. and midnight, and then mostly cloudy skies. Overnight low temperatures tonight dropping back down to around freezing.
7: 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I'm John Thayer. The Colorado Rockies dropped a game yesterday at home. They lost to the Arizona Diamondbacks 8-6. Michael Lorenzen took the loss for the Rockies. He drops to 2-6. Colorado is now 18-29. The Rockies are back at Coors Field tonight when they take on the Rangers. Jose Quintana will start for Colorado. He's 1-2. ERA up near 4. Texas will send out Mackenzie Gore, who's 3-3, with an ERA of 4.5. The Colorado Avalanche are preparing for the Western Conference Finals. Game number one is set for Wednesday night inside Ball Arena. The Avalanche will take on the Vegas Golden Knights in game number one Wednesday of the best of seven series. 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
0: Traffic around Northern Colorado this morning. Starting to get busy out there on the Northern Colorado roadways. Westbound Highway 34 over at County Road 17 backed up here this morning, which is not a shock to anyone who's driven the area at all. Everything is looking good, though. I'm not seeing any accidents being reported by CDOT this morning. 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
0: Oh, 7:41 the time. Welcome back into the Aloe Fiber Studios. I am Tanner Schwint, Brian Gary, my co-host, and joining us now, as he does every single Monday at 7:30, it is Chris Vanderveen, Director of Special Projects for 9 News. Chris, good morning to you, my friend. We were saying, boy, that Friday afternoon news drop, the Governor Polis has that down pat, as we saw that a lot with the COVID rules back in the day, but now we're seeing it with the clemency to Tina Peters. Your thoughts on what transpired?
15: Well, there's an art to that Friday afternoon news drop. There's a reason why they do it.
9: newsrooms are staffed significantly less on the weekends, so it gets less attention. This one's not going to go away. This one's going to get continue to get some attention, a lot of attention. When the governor decided to commute the sentence of Tina Peters and she becomes eligible for parole in just a few weeks, likely to get out fairly soon. And this is one of those bipartisan things where even members of his own party are furious at him. And there's Republicans that are mad at him, too. So it's one of those things. The one thing I caution is that the Colorado Court of Appeals, when it decided that her sentence was too harsh not that long ago, that there was a clear error in that sentence. And they had sort of remanded it back to the court to sort of come up with a new sentence. So it was unclear what more of a sentence she was going to get or what kind of a sentence she was going to get from the court. But in making this decision, the governor decided to act instead of the court and release her early. Lots to discuss here, but at the end of the day, I don't think you can lose the importance of that Colorado Court of Appeals decision in helping push this decision along.
0: What's the rationale behind Governor Polis stepping in when the Court of Appeals was going to probably give time served or something of that nature?
9: That's an excellent question, and I think there's been already lots of journalism sort of speculating and not speculating as to what's going on with the governor. Is this attempt to curry favor with the current president? Is this a political move? I mean, you have to say everything Polis doesn't make decisions without sort of being some sort of political move in mind. And this wasn't sort of a haphazard decision. Clearly, it had been discussed amongst his team and amongst himself for quite some time. This had been rumored for quite some time that this might happen. There have been lots of efforts to try to convince him to do it and also efforts to try to convince him not to do it. This isn't just a haphazard decision. This is a decision that the governor made that he thought about for a long time. And you also notice that simultaneously, perhaps to draw cover for him, he pardoned the sentences of a number of other people across the state. So he's, in some ways you could say, look, it wasn't just about Tina Peters. This is about lots of people. This is part of the guarantee, whatever happened in the governor's office last week, not part of the normal process when it comes to Tina Peters.
0: Yeah, didn't figure that would be the case. We're visiting with Chris Vanderveen, Director of Special Projects for 9 News. And your colleague Kyle Clark reporting that there is, forgive me if I butcher this name, Malat Kuros, the progressive challenger to Representative Diana DeGette, calls for an impeachment of Governor Jared Polis. We think that's got any legs?
9: I mean, that's a high bar. And you have to get some Republican support to do it. To do it, they may not, but it's a high, easy thing to get headlines. A number of other people, particularly on the progressive side of the Democratic Party, have come out and said maybe this is something we should consider. How do we do this? It's one of those things that people do when they're running for office to try to get headlines. It's yet quite another thing to do when it comes through in practice. I mean, that's a high bar. I'm not going to go on the record and say happen, but boy, the likelihood of it happening is not good.
0: No, that's what I thought. As soon as I saw that, I'm like, well, that's somebody who's just running for office that is looking to make headlines on this. But what do you think this does for any future political endeavors for Governor Polis? I know, he's one of those candidates that has been looked at and said, is he, centrist enough to maybe win a national election? Is he a presidential candidate at some point? What do you think this does to those chances?
9: Well, I mean, that's a complicated question. These are complicated times. I think Polis has done a number of things over the years to try to move him into the center of his party, and clearly that's led to a lot of his own party itself. And it will challenge him in ways that, we don't yet know in terms of future political aspirations. But I also think, and I think he's aware of this, we have a short attention span in this country right now. And so, the same people that are crying for impeachment, I shouldn't say crying, asking for impeachment right now, they're also, getting him out of office, excuse me. Those are the same people that will move on to something else in 2 weeks, if history is any guide. Look, we have a short attention span in this country. And it makes me, now, she's going to be released. And the question for Polis is she going to behave when she's out on parole? Remember, she's not free and clear. She's not fully pardoned. She's still going out on parole. There's going to be conditions of parole.
0: I'll tell you what.
9: The question is, will she lose?
0: Chris, we've got a little bit of a faulty connection here. So you said the question for Polis is that she's not free and clear. Is she going to behave? If you could pick up from there again, that'd be great.
9: Yeah, I think the question is, will she behave? And if she doesn't, you could make the argument that his future depends on Tina Peters behaving. And if she doesn't, and she becomes sort of the visible leader of this, the election was stolen in 2020 kind of nonsense. Yeah, that's going to be heavy around Jared Polis' neck.
0: Visiting with Chris Vanderveen, Director of Special Projects for 9 News here. Chris, I did want to give a little bit of time. I know you guys prefaced this story as well a couple of weeks ago while I was out, but you just had a story run last week. My friend, would you like to break it down for us?
9: Yeah, so the city of Denver back in 2022-2023 used $9 million of mostly federal funds, HUD funding in particular, to purchase a hotel in the northeast side of Denver. The idea was that the hotel would be converted into permanent supportive housing, mostly for the unhoused community in Denver, and it also came with a caveat that eventually when Denver bought it, it would resell it for $10 for an owner-operator to sort of get this up and running. What we found for a number of open records requests is that the interest in this was two entities that were interested in taking the city up $10 offer, one of which was a very small nonprofit out of Aurora, and another one is a for-profit out of California. Neither appears to be ready to accept the bid, and now the city of Denver is saying, oh, well, we've got to basically start from scratch and host with Denver, which works with homelessness and housing initiatives, told us on camera, really this reported for the first time, that this hotel, also known as the Stay Inn in Denver, will not be housing anyone for at least another year. So this will be 3 or 4 years where this building is set empty. $9 million for an empty, boarded up building.
0: And it's absolutely unbelievable that there wasn't enough forethought in this and how this has kind of gone down. But you can find that story, 9news.com, with all the rest of the great reporting by Chris and his team down there. Chris, as always, my friend, appreciate your time and look forward to catching up with you next week.
9: Thanks, guys.
0: There you go. Chris Vanderveen, Director of Special Projects for 9 News. Apologize about the connection here this morning.
1: Yeah, we're sometimes at the mercy of, you know, either our phone system, their phone system, the cloud, yeah. All those things come into play. Hey, the power of radio.
0: Yeah, correct.
1: Could bust through the clouds. Wow.
0: That's correct. On the Tina Peters thing, like, I thought Chris, and again, this is why I believe Chris is the best in the business, is that level-headed look at it. A lot of people, this conversation draws so much emotion from so many. He's like, look, it was, odds are, you know, the Colorado State Appeals Court said that the sentencing was flawed. It was erred in that, you know, they let Tina Peters being an a-hole get into the rationale for the sentencing. Like, the state court had already said that, and now, you know, Governor Polis, who knows how this is going to damage his reputation. But the one thing that Chris said that really does make me sad, and he's 100% right on it, is that we live in such a short-term memory time that, you know, if Governor Polis does run, if what the stuff that is said is like, okay, that was this week, and then next week we'll just move on to the next crazy, instead of taking a second, and this is across all politics, but taking a second saying they just really said they did what? They did what with this? And taking the time to let it sink in, and that's an unfortunate reality because there's no consequences anymore for things perceived to be, hey, I don't really like that. But then here comes the next election rolling around. It's like, well, that was just one thing, and that's an unfortunate reality I think we live in within the, not just the political world, but our world right now in and of itself, Brian.
1: Well, the political world, of course. Look, we're getting really used to people saying untruths and having somebody else coming on and telling us what they meant.
0: Yeah.
1: And that's a real problem.
0: Yeah. No, it's 100% right. So great interview there with Chris Vanderveen. We apologize again about the connection. That was brutal.
1: Yeah, I would like us as a society to be more focused on truth than clicks.
0: Well, yeah. Well,
1: that would be a really cool thing.
0: Correct. It's I feel like these little things in our pockets, these little telephones in our pockets in the palm of our hands, we can't scroll through a minute video. I mean, look at all the algorithms and stuff of how long somebody sits and watches. You post a 1 minute reel or video and, you know, sometimes maybe the content's not what you were looking for, but there's been a number of times I've caught myself. I'm like, this thing's like 2 minutes. Oh, I don't have time for that. And I'll scroll on to the next thing. And it's we're almost getting hardwired to have that short attention span, Brian.
1: Oh, absolutely. That's one of the things that, I mean, advertisers, everyone else has noted through the years that, yeah. I mean, you got to hit them in the first couple seconds or you're not going to get them.
0: Right.
1: Yeah, we do not let anything have a chance to simmer. We want it boiling immediately.
0: It's got to be there. Yeah, that is correct. Hey, want to say thanks to Project Self-Sufficiency. Project Self-Sufficiency of Northern Colorado assists single parents in achieving post-secondary credentials, including degrees, certificates, and career training to achieve economic independence. 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
16: Good Monday morning, everyone. I'm Lane Nordlon. USDA's first look at the 2026 through 27 corn crop is forecasting production at just under 16 billion bushels. Now, that's all based on projected yield of 183 bushels per acre. Both figures came in with pre-report trade estimates, and if realized, that would make the 26 through 27 corn crop the second largest on record, trailing only last year. Those numbers are from USDA's latest World Ag Supply and Demand Estimates report, where USDA is also projecting 95.3 million planted acres of corn, with 87.4 million expected to be harvested. As for the demand side, USDA is projecting feed and residual use at 6.1 billion bushels for the marketing year, while corn used for ethanol forecast at 5.6 billion bushels, bringing total domestic use to just over 13 billion bushels. USDA is also projecting the 26-27 corn exports at 3.15 billion bushels, while the farm gate price for corn coming in at $4.15 a bushel. In other headlines, USDA's Rural Development Agency says its programs are immediately adopting updated National Environmental Policy Act, or NEPA, rules, part of what the agency calls historic reforms to speed project delivery in rural America. Acting Undersecretary Todd Lindsay says the changes cut red tape and improve accountability. The final rule removes older agency-specific regulations and creates one USDA-wide NEPA framework to streamline environmental reviews while still considering impacts.
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16: We're turning back here to the Western Ag Network on this Monday morning. We see that meat sales in the United States climbed to a record $112 billion in 2025. You heard me right, $112 billion, with pound sales of meat increasing 2% year over year. That's all according to the latest Power of Meat report. That report showed fresh meat sales reached nearly $80 billion, led by beef, chicken, and pork. Overall, more than 98% of American households purchase meat, and shoppers are preparing about 5 dinners at home each week, with 90% of those meals including meat or poultry. Younger consumers are also fueling growth. Millennials and Gen Z drove 67% of unit sales growth, with more than half of millennials saying they're actively trying to prepare more meals featuring meat or poultry. And technology is playing a growing role, with 15% of shoppers now using artificial intelligence for meal inspiration, up 650% in just 2 years. Meanwhile, 77% of shoppers say meat and poultry are part of a healthy diet. I'm Lane Northland, Western Ag Network.
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0: All right, sport, if you're out there listening this morning, I need some math done for the Rockies. I need the Rockies on pace to win. When are they going to win 30? That's my question, is when are they going to win 30?
1: Not till after. It's going to be closer to the 4th of July.
0: Because they started the season March 27th, is that right?
1: I don't remember.
0: March 27th?
1: The infamous takeoff.
0: And so March, April, we're not quite 2 months in, and we're at 18. So that's pretty good. So it should be by this point into June, we should be around 36. So we should be like 2-3 weeks away, I think, hopefully.
1: I'm not counting on your math for anything.
0: I think that
1: are you really think you have the finger on the pulse of this team and when they can start winning and then when?
0: I've been watching them still.
1: Yeah,
0: I gave up on them yesterday and then they scored a bunch of runs and fell 2 runs short. So that was fun.
1: Okay, so close is starting to matter?
0: Yeah, close is starting to matter. Yes, it is. 18 and 28 or 18 and 29 are the Colorado Rockies. We just need 12 more for the Dirty 30 to be over.
1: They're working their way to the bottom of Major League Baseball once again.
0: Which is kind of where 30 to be over.
1: They're working their way to the bottom of Major League Baseball once again.
0: Which is kind of where they figured they would be and kind of belong.

0: pulling back just a bit after hitting $110 a barrel earlier this morning. Here's ABC's Lana Moise.
1: Oil prices rising overnight after a drone strike on a nuclear plant in the United Arab Emirates. Gas prices here at home now averaging around $4.50 a gallon. Republicans acknowledging little can be done to lower prices beyond reopening the Strait of Hormuz. The war and its economic toll have damaged the president's approval ratings, but his sway within the Republican Party remains strong.
0: President Trump over the weekend demanding that Iran, in his words, quote, get moving fast to reach a peace deal. New court filings show the president is dropping his $10 billion lawsuit against the IRS over the leak of his tax returns. Not mentioned in the filing any reason why, but sources have told ABC News the Trump administration is settling the case in exchange for a nearly $1.8 billion fund to pay claims to people who say they were targeted. This is ABC News.
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4: I'm Peter Killeen with your KFKA local news. Greeley City Council considering a resolution officially appointing Craig Huddleston as the new city councilman for Ward 1 on Tuesday. Selected for the Ward 1 seat by council earlier this month, he's set to be sworn into the position at the start of the meeting following a resolution making his appointment official. The council will also finalize the salary and benefits for new city manager Brian McBroom. A Colorado State University student has been accused of sexually assaulting multiple people, and Fort Collins police say they're concerned additional victims may exist. Colorado, in reporting, three separate people reported being sexually assaulted by 19-year-old Jack Delcor of Fort Collins. He was arrested last week on three counts of sexual assault and a domestic violence sentence enhancer. Northern Colorado's Voice, 103.1 and 1310 KFKA, and online at 1310kfka.com.
5: I'm your daybreak on to Pinpoint Weather meteorologist Greg Perez. Showers and breezy for today with high temperatures in the middle to upper 40s. Winds out of the north-northeast anywhere between 10 to 20 miles per hour with gusts as high as 35 miles per hour. Slight chance of showers between 9 p.m. and midnight, and then mostly cloudy skies. Overnight low temperatures tonight dropping back down to around freezing.
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4: Tracy Axton, FMS Bank, joining us this morning. Tracy, good morning. What are those rates doing here on a Monday?
5: You know, they're about where we left them on Friday, which is just above 6% or 6.5% on the 30-year fixed, and just right around 6% on the 15-year fixed this morning.
4: Not a lot of movement this weekend, and we'll see what the week has in store. But as we've been talking about a little bit on Friday, a lot of options out there when it comes to the housing side of things. So you found the house that you want. Don't delay on it.
5: No, don't delay on it because, you know, prices of homes are just steadily creeping upwards. You know, we're still seeing good appreciation here in Colorado. I think we will continue to see good appreciation here in Colorado. I don't think anything's going to slow that down. So, yes, if you've been thinking about buying a new home, but you're saying, gosh, the rates. Hey, you can always refinance later on once you're in that dream home and rates do come down, then you can refinance and get a lower payment on it. But don't miss out on that home you've been wanting.
4: And what's that number to call, Tracy?
5: That number is 970-673-4501.
4: All right, Tracy, appreciate your time. We'll look forward to catching up with you tomorrow.
5: You guys have a great day and enjoy this lovely weather.
4: Yeah, you as well. There you go. There's Tracy Axton, FMS Bank, online at fmsbank.com. There are two people I know we're never going to miss a weather forecast from. Three. Cody. And
6: Tracy.
4: He's probably third. Tracy and Robin. Those are the three that I can guarantee you will never miss a weather
6: Always
4: forecast.
6: Always reference the weather.
4: Northbound 257 is backed up right now over at Eastman Park Drive. It's slow out there on I-25 right now, but the only incident that I'm seeing, it just popped up, is over at Colorado 52 in the Decono area. Colorado 52 eastbound, the left lane is closed due to an accident, and it's slowing some things down as people are trying to get off of I-25 on that Highway 52. This morning, but that's the only accident that CDOT's reporting out there this morning. Overall, things looking good. 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
4: Brian, Kyle Merritt owes us a beer.
6: What was the deal?
4: For our picks for the major winner, he took dead last this week.
6: Did he really?
4: He took Tommy Fleetwood, who, as you know...
6: Yeah, he was on my team.
4: He did not make the cut.
6: No, he did not.
4: He missed the cut.
6: But he was correct about Bryson DeChambeau not making the cut.
4: He was very correct about that.
6: Yeah.
4: Man, that really sucks.
6: So sad.
4: So Kyle took fourth. Derbs took third. He picked Brooks Koepka, who finished T55. You took second with Fitzpatrick. Micah.
6: Yeah, I'd be...
4: Matt Fitzpatrick. I wrote down
6: the
4: Fitzy.
6: Only guy with a scooter on the course.
4: Yeah. Fitzy was T14. And I won this time with John Rahm, who finished second in this tournament. So Kyle Merritt, Eaton Country Club, he owes us a nice cold beer.
6: I like it when we beat the club
4: expert.
6: Pros.
4: Yeah, correct. Yeah. Kyle said, head over to the Eaton Country Club, having rain beers soon.
6: Okay.
4: That's why we're friends, Kyle. This is why we're friends.
6: I love that that's a term.
4: Yeah, we need to maybe, we got wine at 9, but like just anytime it rains, it's like, you know, rain beers? Let's just do that.
6: Hey, not even going to do it. Micah would have put a reindeer thing in there with rain beer, and I almost went there. And then I thought, no, I'm better than that.
4: You are.
6: I'm just going to point out what I almost did.
4: Yeah. Yeah, this is why we took second. Or these segments, I think.
6: Just to clarify.
4: This is why we took second.
6: Yes.
4: But the PGA Championship, it was setting up to be such an exhilarating Sunday.
6: It was.
4: And then the dominance by Aaron Rye, you know, took that away. So it was still a fun watch, but for different reasons, like watching this guy break through and his backstory, and you know, Jim Nantz just unloading on the stories about why Aaron Rye does these quirky little things like with the two gloves and why he has iron covers and stuff like that. It was, you couldn't help but just nod your cap to him because he went and did something that nobody else could do. He just dominated on that back nine on Sunday.
6: Well, look, I think looking at the leaderboard going into yesterday, wasn't it like Smalley or some guy who was ahead, who was 6 under, and then you had a group. You know, when I looked at it, and there were several at 4 under, I think. I think he had a 2-stroke lead. And I'm watching it from the beginning, and then I thought, oh, I'm going to take a little hour snoozy doodle, you know, which I usually do during a golf tournament.
4: Mm-hmm.
6: And woke up, checked the leaderboard, and I see a 6 under and about 6 guys at 5 under and then 4 under. And it's like, this is going to be electric. It could be any one of a dozen guys or more who gets this, but then he just slowly crept up there, got a hold of the lead, and never let it go. I thought for a little bit there that John Rahm might make a run at him.
4: Yeah.
6: I was watching that. I even thought that JT's score might hold up enough to actually get him in a playoff, but no. And it was anticlimactic for me.
4: It was.
6: I kind of lost the fire there a little bit. It seemed for the last 4 or 5 holes that it was pretty set that he was going to get it.
4: Yeah, when he ran when in it, that 68
6: yeah,
4: foot.
6: Yeah, that was the one.
4: 68 foot putt for birdie.
6: And then he putted for eagle.
4: Yeah.
6: You know, as well. And it was like, no, he really turned it on. And this was another thing we were talking about, that the PGA has done great. We're talking about LIV and, you know, the amount of people who went over there. But it's guys like this rising up that you get to see. And I think that's what you were talking about when this whole thing went down to start with, that now we can focus on some of these great young players who are coming up. And here's another one. Seems like every week there's a different guy on that leaderboard.
4: Yeah, it is. And just for Ryan, just for comparison, like he shot 4 under on the back nine. Nobody else was more than 2 under on the back nine. JT shot 3 under early on that back nine, but it was just dominance from Aaron Rye. And that's a position, you know, when you see guys like that float to the top, like Alex Smalley, I didn't think had a chance, just because he's never been there. And you normally have to be there at like, just a run of the mill tournament, not a PGA championship. And so I figured the moment might get too big for Aaron Rye, but it certainly did not.
6: The amount of times where we've seen somebody on top of the leaderboard going into Sunday who hasn't been there before, you can pretty much bank on they're going to fall.
4: Yeah.
6: I mean, you see it where that fourth round, it's too much for their head. Their mentals start to go on them. And all of a sudden you see a guy who was 6 under all of a sudden go to like 1.
4: Yeah.
6: You know, I mean, it happens a lot. But in this case, Rye just kept working his way up there. He was steady Eddie.
4: He really was. So, obviously, the big headline outside of Aaron Rye winning it was Rory McIlroy.
6: That one, we started the show talking about it, and I generally have his back because I think he sometimes gets a bad rep just because you know, we like to go after the Euros, you know, that kind of thing. And he makes it very easy because he would set himself up for it. He was like a poster child for it. But if you, you know, for the average person, you look at how pampered of a lifestyle it can be.
4: Correct. He was taking a private jet to Augusta a couple times a week.
6: And then have a guy blow up and lose his cookies because somebody said USA after he didn't have a great shot. That is a real, real issue with me, and it just cements your platinum status in the butthole category.
4: Correct. He just needs to get a new sponsor, and it needs to be Charmin Ultrasoft, because that's what he is. That was unbelievable. A fan, Rory had a chip. It had a bad kick backwards into the bunker, and a fan goes, USA! And Rory turns and starts pointing him out to the security.
6: Yeah, like,
4: and then drops an F bomb at the guy. And I'm like, this is, yeah, you are such a D-bag. Unbelievable.
6: What if after it, you know, somebody shouted Brazil?
4: Yeah.
6: What would that have done?
4: I have no idea.
6: Okay.
4: And why are you getting so sensitive about it? The Europeans won the Ryder Cup. What are you letting one USA chant get under your skin like that? He's just so soft. Just so soft. So,
6: well, I think every golf fan in the world can't wait for the next tournament when they can line the fairway.
4: Yeah, did you notice he said, oh, I'm going to take a couple of events off now. It's like, yeah, of course you
6: probably
4: are.
6: Probably a good idea.
4: Of course you are. Yeah. It's, so Aaron Rye winning $3.69 million for this one. Cool, $3.69. That's life-changing money for Aaron Rye. So very, very cool there. The fights. You were very excited about this fight card that was on Netflix.
6: Yep.
4: And I did see some people talking about it on social media, you know, of friends of ours talking about it. So I think it gained some interest. Scale of 1 to 10, what was your anticipation level for this fight card?
6: Just excitement as a fan.
4: Yeah.
6: I was, my excitement level was 9 because I was really anxious to watch all these people fight. My expectations weren't a 9.
4: Okay. But your
6: I was just excited to see these people back competing because I liked them. Oh, hell no.
4: Okay.
6: No, not a chance, and not a chance at all. The Dos Santos thing was bad. The one after that was bad. Francis Ngannou, he showed. He is a beast. I haven't seen him in that good a shape for a long time, and I didn't know how he would come in, but he came in as a true beast, probably fighting a guy they pulled out of, you know, Big City Roadhouse.
4: Yeah,
6: you know, who had been there too long, and Don and Cleta just finally said, hey, can you get this guy out? You know, so they drug him out and had him fight Francis Ngannou, who destroyed him. Level of competition, it's hard to judge what Ngannou did because of who he was fighting.
4: Yeah.
6: Then you go to Nate Diaz and his fight with Mike Perry. And Diaz did as advertised. As soon as you announce a fight and you sign the contract, you bleed. He did that, but it was uncomfortable. He was just so bloody that he couldn't do anything.
4: I love Nate Diaz. He is one of my all-time favorite fighters. And, you know, there's a great clip of him that he was being interviewed, and his brother Nick Diaz was an absolute stud as well.
6: Yes.
4: And there's an interview that the person asked him, like, hey, you know, how did you handle bullies? He's from Compton, which is not a great part of California. And he's like, what do you mean, bullies? I had a big brother. You know, that, like, he was talking about. So I love Nate Diaz. I love everything about him. I couldn't finish watching it because of the blood. It's like, okay, Nate, it's time for you to stop. I felt terrible about watching one of my all-time favorite fighters in Junior Dos Santos get the crap kicked out of him. Like, I was watching him. I'm like, you don't belong in there anymore, Junior.
6: No.
4: Like, and that was, I didn't know anybody in that next one, the Kenneth Cross.
6: I didn't know that either.
4: Francis Ngannou, like you said, beat a guy that they had just pulled out of the crowd.
6: Yep.
4: Mike Perry, Nate Diaz, and then I didn't even watch the main card, but Ronda Rousey still had it.
6: 17 seconds, how do you know? You fought somebody who hasn't fought in, what, 17 years or whatever it was, 17 or 19 years, it was something like that, who lost 100 pounds to get there. Did any of us really think this was going to be a fight? No. Did I think it would go longer than 17 seconds? Yes. I thought they would have been obligated to fake it longer than that.
4: That's what he said, Chris,
6: to get there.
4: Ronda's fight was scripted. The other thing that I didn't love was Jake Paul. Again?
6: And no, I hated his little cove that he was sitting in.
4: Was it a hectagon? Is that what they're...
6: Yeah,
4: the hectagon. Yeah, the little thing with the... Just weird. That's what I'm saying. Like, I like that they're pushing the UFC a little bit because competition makes things better.
6: It needs to be pushed a little, yes. But then go away.
4: Yeah, correct. And I think that may have happened because during the fight, Dana White announced that Conor McGregor is back. He has signed the fight for Max Holloway on July 11th, International Fight Week, and the Mac is back. And he is still the biggest name in all of mixed martial arts. And for him to be coming back on July 11th to piggyback off of the June 14th fight at the White House, which I do think is a stacked card. I'm very excited for on my birthday. I'm very excited for that. I think for them to turn around and have Conor McGregor not even a month later, that is showing, okay, the UFC's like, yeah, we got to get some of these names back.
6: They needed to sign something for excitement after the eyeballs that are going to be gained by that fight card at the White House. Because if you can't follow that mm-hmm. with something, you lose people again. You're going to get some eyes you haven't had before simply for the spectacle of the event.
4: Right.
6: And you better have a product that's going to keep them.
4: Mm-hmm.
6: It's a good card, far from the best card I've seen.
4: Yeah. Yeah.
6: You know, it was a little disappointing for what I thought we would get there. Because what I thought we would get there was a Conor McGregor.
4: Yeah,
6: I thought we'd get a John Jones. I thought maybe even a Ronda Rousey type of thing would be great there, you know. But no, it was exciting to have it, but a total disappointment there. And yes, reading more things about the crowd, there was like 18,000 people there, but there were a lot of people who weren't there.
4: Yeah.
6: You
4: yeah.
6: know,
4: well, and that's
6: so it was the
4: ticket
6: normal
4: sales, right? Is
6: right.
4: that ticket sales?
6: Well, the people there, attendance
4: okay.
6: there was normal for a UFC card at that venue, but it wasn't above what was normal.
4: Mm.
6: And if that kind of card didn't get above normal,
4: yeah.
6: there's some issues. So Jake Paul can smile all he wants that he got these eyeballs and so forth.
4: Yeah.
6: But the eyeballs tuned in and it wasn't a pretty sight.
4: No, it wasn't. Faye said Jake Paul ruined it for me.
6: He totally ruined
4: it. The broadcasters were terrible as well. I mean, the whole setup was just really, really bad. So the one thing about that, maybe not the biggest names on that card. I mean, you got Michael Chandler, you got Derek Lewis versus Josh Hokit, you got Sean O'Malley, you got Alex Pajeda, and you got Ilia Topuria versus Justin Gaethje, Colorado's Justin Gaethje, UNC's Justin Gaethje, the style of fights. There's no Dagestanians. They're going to just try and wrestle people, which I'm very excited about. That's going to be a swang and bang, which I'm excited about. All right, 8:22 the time. Now let's get a break. We've got Smash or Trash coming up on the other side. 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
6: Welcome back, 8:28 on your wet Monday morning. You're listening to Good Morning NoCo, broadcasting live from the Aloe Fiber Studios. I'm Brian Gary, along with Tanner Schwint. Speaking of Aloe Fiber, as this rain comes down, it's one of those, hey, let's just settle in, watch a little TV, you know, maybe play some games, those kind of things. You want to make sure you've got a great, dependable network to do it with, and nobody is better than Allo Fiber. I am a very happy customer of Allo Fiber, and I tell you what, there are most kids are either out of school or getting out this week.
4: Mm-hmm.
6: All right, and when those kids are going to be spending that time in your home, that means the drain on your wireless network is going to be big time. You want to make sure you've got enough to handle a summer of the kids being home, the grandkids being around. Make sure you've got the dependability of Allo Fiber. 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
4: okay,
6: I not, but I have
4: I
6: a little.
4: Green.
6: Yes, that's what I see, a target of where I should be, and that it's there. 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
4: Love it. I absolutely love it. All right, let's get another quick break here. D-E-N or D-I-A? Embrace debate. 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
4: Is it D-E-N or D-I-A? That is our right-hand construction poll question.
6: Who gives... that's where I'm at.
4: So I'm scrolling through here, and I'm like, yeah, I seen D-I-A. You know, Kevin says they definitely spent a lot of money towards D-E-N. John says Denver's imaginary airport. That didn't include aircraft, so Cheryl always DIA, DIA, DIA. You know, Tammy throwing in Stapleton, and then I see Mike, and Mike says D-E-N, easy peasy. I think Mike must just enjoy being wrong.
6: No, I think Mike maybe works for the airline or something, or for the aviation, whatever it is, whoever comes up with these codes, because it's the only ones that it matters to, right?
4: Yeah, well, yeah.
6: I mean, for the rest of it, call it whatever the hell you want. If you want to call it Waffle Land, I mean, that's fine. Does it really matter
4: what
6: it says on the little thing? WAF, Waffle.
4: I mean, I have to use DEN to book a flight, so that's it. Other than that, I just call it a mess. That's fair. That's fair. Eastside Chris reporting. Tanner, here for the Hooligans, there's only one DEN, or D-E-N, there as well. So we know what Chris is talking about there.
6: I do now. I read that. I was confused there for a minute.
4: Very good. All right, coming up on the other side, very excited for this interview. We'll have Dana Garvey and Jessica Throw from Nurse Family Partnership joining us.
6: They're talking about how
4: United Way of Weld County comes alongside to help with that effort. So we'll learn about that next. But first, let's get to the KFKA News and Sports Center.
0: I'm Peter Killeen with your KFKA local news. Larimer County investigators arresting two men for trying to solicit sex from children. May 14th, Larimer County Sheriff's Office conducting an operation targeting child predators. Investigators posed as minors selling sexual acts on local websites and forums. Several dozen people responded to the listings, and two men arrived at an agreed-upon location to buy sex. They're identified as 24-year-old Hunter Rivera of Windsor and 22-year-old Ismail Abdur Rahman of Fort Collins. Lynn Grove Cemetery will partner with Weld County military organizations to host Greeley's annual Memorial Day ceremony later this month. According to the Greeley Tribune, the ceremony will happen next Monday, 9 a.m. at Lynn Grove Cemetery. That's on Cedar Avenue, including a 21-gun salute and guest speaker Jennifer Jenkins, a caregiver with the Wounded Warrior Project. 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
1: I'm your Daybreak on Two Pinpoint Weather meteorologist Greg Perez. Showers and breezy for today with high temperatures in the middle to upper 40s. Winds out of the north-northeast anywhere between 10 to 20 miles per hour with gusts as high as 35 miles per hour. Slight chance of showers between 9 p.m. and midnight, and then mostly cloudy skies. Overnight low temperatures tonight dropping back down to around freezing.
2: 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I'm John Thayer. The Colorado Rockies dropped a game yesterday at home. They lost to the Arizona Diamondbacks 8-6. Michael Lorenzen took the loss for the Rockies. He drops to 2-6. Colorado is now 18-29. The Rockies are back at Coors Field tonight when they take on the Rangers. Jose Quintana will start for Colorado. He's 1-2. ERA up near 4. Texas will send out Mackenzie Gore, who's 3-3 with an ERA of 4.5. The Colorado Avalanche are preparing for the Western Conference Finals. Game number one is set for Wednesday night inside Ball Arena. The Avalanche will take on the Vegas Golden Knights in game number one Wednesday of the best of seven series. 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
4: Traffic around Northern Colorado this morning. Good news is I've got nothing to report. Love mornings like this. No incidents, no accidents. That accident we had earlier on Highway 52 down in Nakono has been cleared, so we are green and clean. 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
6: I thought you would tag off at some point
4: Dana, Jessica, how are you guys? Thanks so much for being here.
10: Thanks for having us.
11: Thank you.
10: Excited to be here.
11: We're
4: excited to be here as well. So let's just start first because I think this is a good starting point for many. What is it you guys do? I know it's a very simple question, but Dana, what is it that you guys do?
11: So Nurse Family Partnership is an evidence-based nursing model that's been around for about 45, 50 years. And we have seven awesome home visitors up at the health department who are registered nurses. And what we do is we go out in the community and we visit families who are experiencing their first pregnancy. Mm. And our nurses do home visits with them for 2.5 years, up until that baby is a toddler and is 2 years old when we graduate them out of the program. So a little bit different than a typical nurse. Our nurses are really focused on the health of the family, parenting, bonding, health and safety, lots of prevention.
4: That is, it's incredible. So I just welcomed my second child, my daughter, into the world 2 weeks ago.
11: Congratulations.
4: Thank you very much. And it made me, so I went and got the mail on Sunday, and I got, we got a little, you know, note from UC Health, and I was like, well, you know, normally I just expect a bill or something like that in there. Every one of the nurses that we had over there had signed and made personalized little comments and sent it to us, and it's on our fridge. Like, it just meant so much to us, that portion of it. And I can tell you, the first time around, because my son's 16 months old, I had no idea what we were doing. I had no idea where to start, where to begin, where any of this stuff. So this is an incredible service, especially because you guys, you were saying you meet them at their house. Is that correct?
10: Yeah.
6: I have not heard of this program, so I'm really looking forward to hearing more of it. I've got to think that this is such a blessing to those who get this service. How do you determine that? How does somebody become somebody that gets visited?
11: So we work with a lot of community partners who are champions for Nurse Family Partnership. So we've been at Weld County for 25 years. And we work with a lot of clinics, the Sunrise Montfort Clinic, mm-hmm. Adelante, the school system, some of the programs up at the health department, like our family planning program and United Way, all send referrals to us of families that they run into in the community that could use the services.
4: Awesome. So what does it look like when you guys get there? Like, what does that in-home visit look like?
10: Yeah, so we show up to their home. We always check to make sure they're still free for that visit. And then we kind of just sit with them. We'll sit on the couch. We'll kind of meet them, whatever they're doing that day. And usually it's on their couch. And we'll just talk about how the week's been. We usually see them once every 2 weeks. So we kind of debrief about how life is going, how parenting's going, how they're feeling, any symptoms that the kid's been having. And then we kind of just go from there. We'll bring some curriculum. So we always have kind of a little bit of a lesson plan that we'll go over. Whether that's starting solids for your infant or sleep training or maybe in the 2-year-old range, we'll talk a little bit about like development and discipline. And then we kind of, it's a really flow, conversational flow, and we play with the child. We'll sometimes do some interactive activities. We bring some blocks, and we'll talk about how, you know, building blocks can be important for child development. So it's a really kind of go with the flow, but yeah. There's always a little bit of structure that the nurse can bring to introduce some of our curriculum in there.
4: It's a peace of mind, because this is what I've learned, is like, just when you think you've got your child figured out, they change everything about themselves. My son loved eggs, then all of a sudden hated eggs, now he's back to life. I mean, just those things. In so many times of you go to Google and it's like, is this normal? And it's like, okay, well, what is accredited? What is actual factually based stuff? And that's tough, but you guys are there to be the Google search almost. Is that fair to say?
10: Yeah. We answer, like, usually the beginning of the visit starts with just 10 minutes of answering questions and how's it going? What things have come on your mind? What's been stressful? What's been going well? And so we always start by answering questions, and we try to always stick to, you know, the latest evidence based on American Academy of Pediatrics. So, that's kind of what a visit looks like.
4: It's so awesome to have. And I would imagine that when you leave there, the parents just have a comfort of mind knowing, okay, you know, I am doing these right things. Okay, this is a small tweak that I can do, you know, to help in these areas. What do you hear back from the parents who after you guys get done with those visits? Either one of you want to take that.
11: So I'm in a unique position as the supervisor because I don't get to be involved in the visits.
4: Right.
11: Today. I get to hear about the families from the nurse's perspective. But I think what's awesome is that we do send out like little mini surveys. We get to hear back. And the feedback that we hear back from these families is just, you can tell how life-changing the experience is for them based on what they say about their nurse. And sometimes they are able to tell their nurse that, and sometimes they're only able to put it in writing or in a text message. And so it truly is a life-changing experience for these families. And I think for the nurses, it is as well, just because they're so passionate about the population that they serve and the families.
6: Well, it's one of the most terrifying things in the world and most incredible things in the world when you find out you're going to be a parent and become a parent, because you wonder, do I know how to do this? There's no book for this. Yet you can find millions of books about it, but there's no book for your specific situation. And that's what I mean, parenting is not a one size fits all thing. And that's why I think it's so cool that you guys go into the home, because there's an outline of things, but you've got to feel that individualism, and you're probably able to read that between parent and child when you're there. Is that accurate?
10: Yeah, absolutely. We do some kind of parent-child dyad assessment. So every we observe every parent and how they interact and really tailor the visit and the education towards their specific relationship, their history, their needs, maybe their health concerns. And so that's kind of the unique part about going into their home, is we see them where they're comfortable.
6: Yeah.
10: We see them in their daily life. And so that really allows us to tailor the program towards each individual person, which is really cool.
6: And it's got to be reaffirming in some cases too, for a parent going, you know what, I've been I'm on track.
4: Right.
6: You know,
4: right.
6: I've taken this in and I can do this. I can be what my child needs.
4: Especially you know? For young families. What is so special about this? Two young families. I'll go with you on that. Hey, Jessica, what is so special about this?
10: The program is 2 years, which is, I'm sounding repetitive, but very rarely do you get any healthcare relationship where you spend 2 years getting mm-hmm. to know someone for an hour plus sometimes every week or every 2 weeks in their home. And so it's a really, really deeply interpersonal relationship. We get to know their families. We get to know their partners, their moms, their dads, their friends, their daily life and their schedule. And so we really get to know these families. And so I think that's what's so unique about this. And then the other thing is it's easy for them because we get to come to them. So we really limit the barriers to accessing this program.
4: Dana, what is it? So we talked about once every 2 weeks, I believe. Is that what you said?
10: Usually.
4: Yes. Is that something where, you know, if a family's like, you know what, hey, we're a year in, I feel like we're getting the hang of it. Can we just do monthly? Like, is that possible on the scheduling front?
11: It is. Like Jessica said, we really want to meet the families where they're at. And so our nurses will tailor not just the content and how their relationship looks based on their needs, but also how the visits are structured and the frequency of them. So our nurses may meet with families that need a little bit more support on a weekly basis, and mm-hmm. that may happen when they enroll a client. It might happen in that postpartum period where you're a brand new parent and you're transitioning. Or we might have families who are going to work, going to school, or just feel like they're really doing great at parenting and at that work. And so the nurses can really tailor that schedule and that frequency to them. So there is structure, but we want to be flexible within that to meet their needs.
4: What is the cost of this service?
10: Nothing.
4: Free, yeah. It is free.
6: Wow.
10: It's covered. We're a state-funded program. It's a national program, but we take Medicaid, and we can bill for Medicaid, but there is no cost to enrolling in this program.
4: This is incredible. We have 25 years, and this is the first time that I've heard of this, and you know, hopefully it is for a lot of people so that they can understand that this is out there. Now, you guys briefly mentioned it, but how does United Way partner with you guys on this? We're thankful for them for allowing you guys to be in here today, but can you talk about the United Way partnership a little more, Dana?
11: You bet. So I've been doing this work for a long time, and so we've partnered with United Way in many ways. Whether that's delivering some of their educational content to our families because we're serving them. We certainly refer our families over to United Way for things that they've offered in the past, car seat classes, diaper.
6: Oh, and that's needed. Good Lord.
4: Yeah.
6: Good Lord.
4: Yeah, the car seats. You know what's harder than putting one car seat in, I've learned, is putting two in, and that's a lot of fun. So, sorry, I didn't mean to interrupt, but I just had a little nightmare of trying to put those both in again. So sorry to interrupt, but car seat classes, what else?
11: So we also have a quarterly advisory board that United Way attends, and we have a champion there, Amelia Richard, who I think you all probably are familiar with, and she's been amazing at really promoting the program. We serve a very similar population, and so we just collaborate. If there's a family who has a need, we'll reach out to United Way, and they can step in and do the amazing work they do and connect them to resources.
4: Yeah, and I'm sure that's something you guys can do as well after those in-home visits of saying, hey, here's a great opportunity for you as well. What do you guys have coming up? What do you need from our community that we can let them know about here this morning?
10: We have a big graduation tomorrow for our families who are graduating. We celebrate every year. So those families that are graduating after the 2 years spent with us, we throw a nice little graduation party over in Island Grove. And we have lots of community partners show up just to celebrate them and offer further resources after they finish our program. We have a wonderful graduation walk, and we get to take pictures with them and kind of celebrate all of the time and effort they spent completing this program. So that's tomorrow.
4: Is it kind of bittersweet?
10: Yeah, absolutely, because you really get to know everything about them, and it's hard to say goodbye, but it's also the proudest moment to say, look what you've done and what you've done for your family.
4: Yeah.
10: So very exciting.
4: Well, you guys are doing incredible work, and so we thank you for that. If people want to find out more about possibly applying for this or just learn more about you, what is a good way for them to do that?
11: So they can find us on the Weld County Health Department's website if you just Google Weld County Nurse Family Partnership. We can take referrals, so if there's a first-time pregnant family that you know of that could benefit from these services, they can always reach out to me at the health department. They can go online and submit a referral, but we'll take referrals in any way they come, and from any community member or any program that's out there, we're happy to reach out to those families If they aren't the right fit for us, we'll help find the right fit for them with the rest of the community.
4: Well, thank you guys so much for your time, but more importantly for the work you're doing in our community. It's great. Great to meet you guys, and hopefully we'll be having another conversation real soon, okay?
10: Thank you so much.
11: Thanks for having
4: us. Of course, 8:54 the time now. Let's get the latest in the tech world. 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
12: 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The tech helping heartbroken couples finally have a family? 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The question isn't if that conversation is coming, it's when. And yes, technically, these are the world's first kids born with a 5-star rating. 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
6: Well, not yet, but close. School's out. Alice Cooper, it's almost that time.
4: It is. I think this is last week for a lot of people, so it's... fun and stressful, I'm sure, for the parents figuring out what to do with those kids in the summertime.
6: Yeah, everyone's got to stock up on Eggos and all those things to let the kids tear open in the morning.
4: I got to tell you, I slept on Uncrustables for a lot of years. I slept on them, was just not. I saw kids in school have them, and I'm like, what? Just make a PB&J.
6: No.
4: And my wife stocked up on those, and the only thing that irritates me is how long it takes for them to defrost. I bit into one Saturday night, and that bad boy was still frozen in the middle.
6: I take them and go, I breathe on them until I get a little portion, and then. Yeah.
4: And then you're good to go.
6: Yes.
4: Brian, I just saw this quickly here. This guy came in and bought 80 Pizza Huts around the country, and brought back everything that made them iconic. Brought back Pac-Man, the salad bar, the red cups, the booze, 80 locations across the country. Unfortunately, they did not buy any in the state of Colorado.
6: Oh, I used to love going in there.
4: No, Pizza Hut was the best.
6: Yeah.
4: So this guy's taking it back. I bet that model works, too. I bet that model works really well.
6: I love it in-house.
4: Yes.
6: When you can sit there.
4: Correct.
6: And, yeah.
4: Pac-Man, salad bar, all that stuff.
6: Bring it on.
4: Good on them. All right, hour number four is coming up. It is Good Morning NoCo. We're presented by Lemons Heating and Cooling right here on Northern Colorado's Voice, 103.1 at 1310 KFKA.
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0: News. I'm Sherry Preston. A ruling in New York in the trial of Luigi Mangione, the accused killer of UnitedHealthcare CEO Brian Thompson. A gun and a notebook. Prosecutors say link him to the murder can be used as evidence.

0: $1 million lawsuit against the IRS over the leak of his tax returns. In exchange, ABC News has learned for $1.7 billion fund to pay Trump allies who believe they were wrongly investigated during the Biden administration. The cruise ship at the center of the hantavirus outbreak is now docked at the Dutch port of Rotterdam for disinfection. This is ABC News.
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3: I'm Peter Killeen with your KFKA local news. Greeley City Council considering a resolution officially appointing Craig Huddleston as the new city councilman for Ward 1 on Tuesday. Selected for the Ward 1 seat by council earlier this month, he's set to be sworn into the position at the start of the meeting following a resolution making his appointment official. The council will also finalize the salary and benefits for new city manager Brian McBroom. A Colorado State University student's been accused of sexually assaulting multiple people, and Fort Collins police say they're concerned additional victims may exist. Colorado, in reporting, three separate people reported being sexually assaulted by 19-year-old Jack Delcor of Fort Collins. He was arrested last week on three counts of sexual assault and a domestic violence sentence enhancer. Northern Colorado's Voice, 103.1 and 1310 KFKA, and online at 1310kfka.com.
4: I'm your Daybreak on 2 Pinpoint Weather meteorologist Greg Perez. Showers and breezy for today with high temperatures in the middle to upper 40s. Winds out of the north-northeast anywhere between 10 to 20 miles per hour with gusts as high as 35 miles per hour. Slight chance of showers between 9 p.m. and midnight, and then mostly cloudy skies. Overnight low temperatures tonight dropping back down to around freezing.
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2: We're back!
3: Oh, that was a
2: little extra there. Yeah, little extra. I get excited in the rain.
3: Welcome back into the LO Fiber
4: it's
3: Studios.
4: It's raining.
2: Outside. Things are about to get really dumb.
3: Yeah, really dumb.
2: Yeah.
3: Well, and that's, I mean, I make
2: one, I like this.
3: One comment of about an Uncrustable. You guys, where you guys at in Uncrustables? You had an Uncrustable?
2: I love them.
4: They're fine.
3: Yeah,
4: not fine.
3: Not overwhelming support by the fellas.
2: They're so soft. I like to snuggle them and squeeze them, and I hold them on my cheek before I eat them.
3: I don't think I want the answer, but I gotta ask the question: what cheeks are we talking about here?
2: Depends.
3: Brian?
2: I like the grape up top, the strawberry down below.
3: Alrighty then. HVAC guy said Uncrustables are crack. I can eat 37,099 of those in a sitting.
2: You need a big jug of milk, too.
3: Faye says I like my peanut butter a little gooey. I'm in the microwave for a tap.
4: Oh, yeah. Okay, so that makes sense.
3: There's that transpired. Hello, gentlemen. Thanks for joining us here this morning as we have a meeting of the mindless to start everybody's Monday off right.
4: Hello.
3: Did either of you guys watch the Netflix fight card? Either of you guys watch that?
4: Oh, no.
3: No.
4: I actually do partake in most, but no, not that.
5: Is that
4: one.
5: The Ronda Rousey and
2: I definitely.
3: Gina Carano?
5: Yeah. It lasted 17 seconds.
2: Mm-hmm. Yes.
5: The only reason I knew anything about that is because Gina was in The Mandalorian.
3: Okay.
5: I didn't know she was a fighter for a long time. And
2: I think Gru could have lasted longer.
5: I mean,
3: who did you say?
2: Gru.
5: From Grogu.
2: Grogu.
5: Yeah. Baby Yoda.
3: Yeah, so you didn't watch any of it?
5: No.
3: No.
5: Did you have to pay for it? You
3: no.
5: Had to pay?
3: No.
5: No. It's on Netflix?
3: It's just on Netflix.
5: No.
3: It was really, really, really bad. It was really bad. So you watched the Hockey Ball Club match.
4: Yeah, that was Montreal Stadium gets rocking at the beginning of those games, and it's so cool to watch, actually.
3: Is it safe to say that we can just pencil in the Carolina Hurricanes and the Colorado Avalanche?
4: Yeah, probably. Carolina will get a little bit bigger of a test, I think. They haven't played anybody, in my opinion. The Avs will go. It'll go probably six games or so, I would think, too. But yeah, I would say that's pretty safe.
3: I hate this lull that we're in, this 7 days off before the next game. But then I was looking, Carolina's off for 11 days now that they're waiting on that rest versus rust debate going on. But I'm because the Rockies, Brady, how you doing with the beard? How you doing with the beard?
2: Well, that was a weird transition.
3: Yeah, but
5: that's what I was going to say. There's no days off. The Rockies play every day, man.
3: They're going to play today. They're just out
5: maybe.
3: There.
5: I don't know. Maybe. You can't do anything in wind.
4: Well, as long as it's not too windy, they'll play.
5: But it could be windy.
3: There's a good chance of it being windy out there, Derbs.
5: Yeah.
3: Thoughts?
4: Oh, gosh.
5: Yeah, you can't do it.
3: Comment on
4: boy,
3: the wind.
4: I bet they don't play then, because usually you just can't do. We've learned this here.
5: You cannot do anything
4: in the wind.
5: No.
3: They'll shut it down. Are you losing hope? Because I'm losing hope in a hurry.
5: They got a win over the weekend. Was it Friday?
3: Saturday.
5: Yeah.
3: Saturday, Brian. Brian's completely out. Brian is so far out on these Rockies.
5: We need 12 more?
2: No, I haven't had absolute, complete apathy set in this early in a season. Even like last year, they were so bad, but it's like, let's see how awful our kids behave, you know, and you just go out there and you just, that's it, you know, seriously. Mm-hmm. And this year it's like, oh, here we go again. You know, we pretended to have a little hope. We're destined for at least 100 losses.
5: Oh, probably.
2: I mean, there's no doubt we're going to have 4 years in a row of it. We're going to have an epic. Look, if you're going to suck epically. And this team historically will go down as the most suckful franchise over a period of time than ever before.
3: That makes everything you just said made my body sad. I kind of just put up
2: but
3: my
2: argue
3: defensive
2: it.
3: Mechanism. Of,
2: can you argue any of that?
3: Yeah.
2: How?
3: They, you know,
5: Mickey Moniak.
3: Yeah. Yeah, Brian. Shigano.
2: Brooks Robinson.
5: Yeah. There's that. That's a good point.
3: No, it is. It's not good. I think the mentality is still there. Michael Lorenzen talked after he was a trash can again yesterday. Mm-hmm. And he's like, this is just inexcusable by me. Well, this cannot be going on. But this, like, we didn't hear any accountability under Bud Black. It was like, that's baseball. There's still a more fun product out there on the field, I think. I don't know.
5: They made it interesting yesterday.
3: I'm getting mad at this team.
5: It was 8-2
3: already. It was 8-2, and then it was 8-6,
2: yeah. And then
5: they lost.
3: And then they lost.
5: But they made it interesting.
3: Mm-hmm. It was mm-hmm. yeah. That's a good part. If you're only down two, it's interesting.
5: Mm-hmm.
2: I was watching all the games earlier, and I've gotten to where I want to see what happened to the cheetahs of Madagascar, and I'll watch that documentary or something over it. For God's sake, I watched four Hulk Hogan documentaries over the weekend. I was starving.
5: Lot.
2: Yeah, it was. It was a four-parter.
6: The Netflix one was awesome.
2: That's the one I watched. Yeah.
6: Oh, it was fantastic.
2: Yeah, I thought it was really well done.
3: No further questions for Dustin on the Rockies. He watched four parts of an effing Hulk Hogan documentary.
2: But it was really well done.
6: It was incredibly.
5: It was well done.
6: The Rockies.
5: Not well done.
6: Not well done.
2: No.
6: Depends on how you like your steak.
5: Undercooked. Maybe. Should have had a longer spring training.
3: Are you still doing okay? Have you groomed your face at all?
5: We said we could trim above the
3: lip.
5: Oh,
3: you've done?
5: Right?
3: Okay. I have not done that as I'm eating my mustache right now.
5: You haven't
3: now.
5: Done that?
3: No, I have not done
6: that. You should do that.
3: At all. No.
5: You haven't? Yeah, okay. I do it like every other day.
3: Oh, okay.
5: Because otherwise it's just hanging over my lips.
3: Yeah, that's where I have I look like I have fangs coming from my mustache right now. I didn't know where we were at on that, so I wanted to check. So good, I can do that.
2: You can tidy up.
5: If they don't get, a couple, I was hoping to get to 20 by the end of May. So if we get there, then, then I'm starting to stress a little bit.
3: That's two wins in two weeks, Brian.
2: Mm-hmm. I mathed that out, guys, believe it or not, and that sounds like that would be lofty.
5: If they can't get there, then I'm going to start stressing a little bit.
3: Dude, your expectations are higher than mine. I wanted 15 by June. If they had only had 15 wins in June, I was going to quit. They're averaging a win, two wins a week right now.
5: That's pretty good.
2: Mm-hmm.
3: No, one win a week.
6: Better than most.
3: That's better than some. Are they still better than some? Did you check the standings this morning?
2: No, but I'll do that right now while you guys have a nice conversation.
3: I'm just at the point where it's not good. I'm ready. The Angels are the only team who we played this weekend.
2: Why do you ask me to do things?
3: No, I just asked if you did.
2: Okay.
5: Can I go back? I have questions about the fight.
3: Yeah, absolutely.
2: Oh, wow.
5: We get duped. Like, when are we going to stop with these, who's the other guy, the YouTuber guy that became a boxer? And then
3: no, this was a Jake Paul production.
2: Yeah, it was one of his productions.
5: Mm-hmm. And Gina
3: Carano
5: made how many millions? One or two?
2: I think it was. I thought it was one something.
5: She made $1 million.
2: Yeah.
5: And you even said, you told me months ago that this is going to be bad.
3: Mm-hmm.
5: She's going to get hurt.
3: Mm-hmm.
5: So, but a lot of people were excited about the fight, kind of, right?
2: Mm-hmm. Yeah. Well, I wanted to see Ronda Rousey back in the ring. I wanted to see a fight, not just an appearance.
6: Well, that's all these cards are, these Jake Paul things. It's just hype. It's
2: absolutely.
6: It's the McGregor Mayweather thing. Like, the actual product is not the idea. It is literally the content creation until an hour before it goes live, and then everybody's like, oh man, this stinks kind of.
5: They were mm-hmm. every video I kept seeing was like they were best friends, and they're hugging, and oh, she's so great, she lost 100 pounds, we're proud of her, and it's amazing. And I was like, this is just this is 100% a money grab.
2: Mm-hmm.
5: And I was thinking about this with any other sport that's a legitimate mm-hmm. top four. Can you imagine? Like, Joe Sakic's like, let's get the fellas together and take on the 2002 Red Wings again. let's just do it. I mean,
2: there would be more people upset about that and so forth if this were a pay-per-view card.
5: Sure.
2: Because if this were pay-per-view, I would have shelled out the bucks for it.
3: And you would have?
2: Oh, of course I would have. Oh. You told me Ronda Rousey was fighting again and Ngannou was on the card and Diaz. It's like, hell yeah, those are the names I would love to see. I'm absolutely down with that. Put any of them in a UFC fight right now and that card is huge. I mean, still, those are the names you need. Is it a better product in the octagon? No. But is there interest because they've hyped up? If you're a fan of fights, you're going to watch no matter who's fighting. You're going to go, wow, that was a great fight because I'm a fan of the sport. Most people are a fan of a personality who does the sport.
3: Yeah, I think,
2: and that's what this was about. And that's like you said with Jake Paul being a promoter first. That's what this is.
3: Yeah, he did a good job of promoting it, but we talked about it on Friday. Like, that fight card was not going to be good. Never once was that going to be a good fight card. You got Junior Dos Santos, who's 42, and after 30 seconds in the hectagon, he was gassed. He got knocked out, cold. You had Jake Paul sitting there with his wife in this little weird, octagon side thing.
2: It was bizarre.
3: It was weird. And if we're being honest with ourselves, The main card or the main fight that was a kind of a weird one to pick with Ronda Rousey and Gina Carano. Like, hey, no disrespect, Ronda Rousey, incredible fighter, but those still don't get the viewership of the top male fighters out there. They just don't. So for that to be the finish line of this, it was just weird. But my question
2: nobody. Ronda Rousey's as big as anybody in that business.
3: No.
2: Yes.
3: Yes. She never
2: Brady?
3: Was in the UFC.
5: From a guy that doesn't watch...
2: Yes.
5: I would say Ronda Rousey's name's probably one of the biggest names.
2: Yep.
6: Probably an Amanda Nunes.
5: And Tank Abbott.
3: But you're saying on the woman's side.
6: Yeah.
3: Yeah, that's what I'm saying. But if that's John Jones versus Francis Ngannou, that whatever the viewership number is, going to be way
5: I would
3: bigger.
5: Say for a casual person, Ronda Rousey's name's bigger.
2: Absolutely.
5: A casual person.
2: For the audience they were looking for Netflix, people who subscribe, it's a Super Bowl audience.
5: Dude, I don't watch
2: what you're
5: any
2: looking
5: fights,
2: for in that.
5: So I was interested. I wasn't going to watch it, but I was interested.
3: So what are you trying to steal fight fans away from the UFC? Because if that's the case,
2: yes, absolutely, 100%.
3: Then you didn't do it because
2: we
3: the
2: did
3: best,
2: for that night the because the UFC had a card at the same time, and I'll bet you more people were into that Netflix card that was free compared to the free one on Paramount Plus.
6: I agree there. I bet that Netflix one did it.
3: I don't even know who fought on the UFC one this weekend. I don't
5: know.
3: See,
5: there you go.
2: That's what I'm saying.
6: It was a huge deal the week before, though, too, on the UFC side.
3: Is it just, a huge card? Is that what you're saying? Yeah, the week before this. But is it just a one-time thing? Because I don't think this is sustainable by Jake Paul and Netflix.
5: I wouldn't imagine.
2: Not if you continue to have the product turn out tasting crappy.
3: Yeah.
2: It looks really good on the menu. But once it's served, it isn't good, and you can only put up with that for so many times, and it's been the tale of each of his cards.
5: So again, very casual. I'll get inspired and watch, specials on certain fighters and go, whoa, I really want to watch this. But if you're a casual fan and you're really excited and then you tune in and you get 17 seconds of that, then you're not coming back. I've ordered two fights, boxing fights in my life, and that was Lennox Lewis and Mike Tyson.
2: Yeah.
5: And that ended in three rounds. It was bad. And then my wife and I were watching HBO, and after the movie we were watching, a special on Manny Pacquiao came on.
2: Oh, yeah.
5: And suddenly it was like, whoa, I want to see Manny Pacquiao. I like his story. He's going to go up against Mayweather. So we ordered that fight. It was awful, and then you find out later Pacquiao had a bum shoulder. It was just a money grab. So for a guy like me, I'm not going back to that, and I'm not falling for it. I did kind of think this was interesting with the two fighters making a comeback. And again, I watched The Mandalorian, so I knew she was very controversial during COVID, so I knew her name.
3: Yeah.
5: Was astonished. She lost 100 pounds. Crazy story there. But if I would have tuned in, I would have been upset. I would have been like, this is it? It's like, I'm going to watch the Nuggets, Timberwolves, best of... they end it after the first quarter.
3: Yeah.
5: I mean...
3: Well, and so HVAC guy, Tanner, you're dead wrong. Ronda's king in the sport. Her viewership is off the charts. She has not been in one of the top 10 UFC viewed events of all time. Like I'm saying, there are bigger names out there because of the product. Why she made her name is that she was... She broke through. She was the one who put women's MMA on the charts. She was the one. We had never seen anything like that. And then as soon as she got dethroned by Holly Holm, then that luster kind of went away. Then Amanda Nunes, to Dustin's credit, she started to take it off the charts too. So I don't know. The other thing, my question is you could gamble on this. You could you could bet on these.
2: Yeah, I lost $3.
3: I'm sorry.
2: I tried to build a ladder with the preliminaries.
3: my my question is, because it's always been, there's been just fishy outcomes with the boxing stuff in my mind. Faith says the fact that Gina smiled as she tapped out made it that much more
2: it
3: sus
2: was,
3: to
2: they
3: me.
2: Immediately just, I mean, hugged each other and the smiles and the, you know, the smiling and the...
3: Oh, so yeah, do you think it was a little suspicious as well?
2: Oh, I... Well, there... It was a pre... The ending we all knew was going to happen. It was just how quick the arm bar was going to go. Mm. I think they wanted to make it last a little longer, but that wasn't even... I mean, come on. Yeah. You don't come back after that many years and fight Ronda Rousey, even if she had been gone for 10.
3: How does it... I agree with you. I think we all thought... I didn't watch... I watched until Nate Diaz started spurting blood out of his eye all over the place, where it got so bad that I was like, it's time to change the channel. Well,
5: yeah.
3: But how does it get sanctioned so that it can be bet on? Do you know how that works?
6: They are. It depends on the state that it's produced in. So they're all sanctioned fights if you can get a line. It doesn't matter. It's some... The board of wherever it was.
3: So
6: do you know where
3: it was? Counted... what did you say? What was the arena name?
2: Intuit. Isn't that in California?
3: Yeah, it is.
6: It's just like any other sanctioned fight.
2: Gaming commission will
6: approve them. And
3: so these goes on the record. These fights went on their records, their professional records.
2: Yeah, absolutely. Yep,
6: those. So this is just a weird off the top. These are generational wealth opportunities, because like as Brian said, you literally know, like her line opened up at -485 and that should have been like -10,000.
2: I agree.
6: So they're like, those are the times where you just account dump whatever you feel comfortable having. You just do that, because like there was literally no way that Gina even makes a run at that.
2: Yeah, I agree completely. I just didn't think it would be that effortless and quick.
3: Yeah,
2: because she never even threw anything.
3: Well,
2: she just I can do that, just not as famously.
5: Yeah,
2: and she could have used the weight apparently.
5: Well, that's what I'm saying. Looking at the videos, the pre videos, I'm looking at Ronda Rousey, and she looks like she's in the same shape that she was when she was fighting. Yes. She still looked mean. She was thick. I looked at Gina, and I'm like, good for her. She lost a lot of weight.
2: Yes,
5: and I'm like, she doesn't look like a fighter. She did years ago, but she just looked like a very, you know, she's very pretty, you know, she lost a ton of weight. I looked at Ronda and I'm like, she still looks like you don't want to mess with her.
2: I would not be late.
5: No. So, I'm thinking, I wonder how many people are getting duped into this.
3: Yeah.
5: And then after Ronda Rousey's immediately like, I'm not fighting again. I just made however much I made.
3: She made 2.2.
5: I made 2.2 million. I'm going to go have babies now.
6: There's a lot of...
3: 39.
5: That's what she said.
6: There's a lot of names, though, that they can do one of these probably a quarter.
2: Oh, yes.
6: And fill five or six fights or whatever. God, so, like, these don't run out. Like, it's the Mike Tyson thing. It was McGregor Mayweather. It was like, you can come up with any that are, you know, late 30s to probably even late 40s and throw five names out there that people haven't seen in a while and just go... Here you go. We'll get you a couple million. You want in. And they're going to go, sure, I could use a couple
3: just
6: million.
3: Just go to a dive bar at midnight. You'll see a better fight. I mean, these
6: that's
3: people
6: are... That's not the
2: point. That's not what it's about.
3: I know. I guess it's crazy because when I watch fights, I like the personality side of it, but I like to see the art of it too. And there was none of that in any of those fights that happened. The guy that Francis Ngannou fought looked like they pulled him straight out of... What did you say?
2: I said it was like Big City Roadhouse, Cleet and Don's. You know, you're going to have to go.
3: Yeah. And did Gina Carano fight in the UFC? Is that where she was? Was she in the
6: UFC?
3: She
6: was one of the first. Yeah.
3: Oh,
2: she was an early pioneer.
5: She's a little bit older than Ronda, right? So they never actually they didn't cross over, right?
2: No.
5: So
2: their times weren't the same.
5: So this was like the fight that we wanted, but we never got 90 years later.
3: So it was literally the Chuck Liddell and Tito Ortiz, again, the rubber match. It was just these guys didn't get a chance to fight each other while they were in their primes. Let's do it now. Do you think the UFC perceived it as a threat with them announcing Conor McGregor back while that fight was going on? Or do you think that was just Dana going, here's your middle finger?
5: To me, it was an NFL move.
6: The latter,
5: it's like,
6: yeah.
5: I'm going to do a schedule release party in the heat of NBA playoffs and NHL playoffs. So that's how I viewed it.
3: Yeah, I think
6: great.
3: Very good. Okay, all right, let's get a break here. That turned into a good conversation there. Good job, boys. Good job.
6: You're welcome.
3: 9:25 the time now. 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
3: Talking about the Netflix fight over the weekend, Brody texts in, these types of fights are no different than the Harlem Globetrotters or the whatever slippery bananas or whatever the heck they're called in the baseball world, all for money and show.
5: Savannah Bananas.
6: They're coming to Coors Field soon.
2: And it was, I'm sure it sold out in seconds.
3: Mm-hmm. Yeah, in August, I think, is when they're coming. I thought it was a raffle. Isn't it a raffle for the Savannah Bananas?
2: Okay, that's probably true. I don't know.
5: A raffle?
6: I want to try it.
3: Yeah, it's a lottery. Or kind of
2: a lottery to get tickets. Yeah.
6: I didn't know that's how they did it.
3: Yeah, you put in and then maybe you'll get it or you don't.
2: That's just amazing that grew to that.
6: That's spectacular.
3: Have you guys ever tried to sit and watch it?
5: No.
2: I have.
5: I see the videos.
3: Did you?
6: Well, oh, yeah.
3: You watch it on ESPN?
6: Oh, yeah. When there's, at the time we are in now, yes, I will sit and watch a good chunk of a Savannah Bananas production.
2: Absolutely. Let's see. State of the Union or Savannah Bananas? Yes.
3: Hulk Hogan documentary.
5: Or I'm definitely going to watch that.
2: That's very good.
5: Yeah, I'm going to watch it.
2: I watched one on
5: Netflix again.
2: French soccer team, too.
5: Yeah, I don't think I'll go there, but maybe.
2: It was pretty interesting.
3: Buddy. What are you doing, man?
2: I have a rough life. I'm left alone.
3: I was making jokes about you watching documentaries on a paperclip, and I'm afraid if one came out, you'd watch it.
2: Oh, how absolutely.
5: Who came up with that idea?
2: Yeah.
5: Yeah, I would be down to watch it.
6: I'm in.
2: Interested.
3: Okay. All right. I have watched a little bit of a Savannah Bananas game. And I'm just confused. I'm like derbs on a daily basis. I don't know what's going on or why it's happening or what.
6: But it's fun.
3: But it is kind of fun. Their production of it's pretty good. Mm. Have you watched 0 Seconds?
5: I've seen the videos and stuff.
3: But you've never had it on your TV. You've never clicked on it. I watched it Sunday night a couple weeks ago. It's not the worst product in the world.
5: No, does it matter who wins? Like, is it like the Globetrotter thing where it's like it doesn't really do anything?
6: Well, they have like records and things, but yeah, no, it doesn't really matter.
5: Just
6: you're just going for the entertainment.
2: They're going to make the playoffs.
6: They're going to make the playoffs.
5: Is it scripted?
3: No.
6: I don't think so.
3: The one I watched, the Bananas lost. I don't know who they were playing, but apparently there's a whole bunch of these teams across the country.
6: Yeah, teams recently.
3: And they'll play each other without the Savannah Bananas being there. Mm-hmm. But I'm sure that's like just going to the beer league softball game, right?
6: Probably. But I mean, like for just random baseball, like I think it's pretty good. Like the skill level I don't think is terrible. Like when it goes... You know, usually when you have those, you're like, oh, gosh, these guys they don't even field a grounder that's in front of them. You know, they're just out there. But, like, I think a lot of them are former, like, AAA guys, AA guys that couldn't make it. You know, they try to bring out a star from past, you know, whatever city they're in. They try to bring out a star for an inning or whatever. Like, the whole thing is just cool. I'm more into the backstory than anything else, like where it started and where it became and the vision that guy had is a cool American story.
3: Yeah, I agree. I agree with that. Speaking of, you can't say American story, at least not around Rory McIlroy. Do not say USA in front of Rory McIlroy. Mm-hmm. Brady is the leader of the Rory McIlroy fan club. Mm-hmm. After Rory hit a chip that went haywire and went into the bunker, a fan yelled USA, and he told him to shut the up and then tried to get security to escort him out of there. Do you have a comment as the leader of the Rory McIlroy fan
5: club? Rory was having a rough weekend, and he's not an American, so
3: That's the official statement. Yeah. Okay.
5: I mean, if you were golfing in Scotland and you messed up and mm-hmm. somebody said, Scotland!
3: I would immediately tell them to go F themselves.
5: You're right. Mm-hmm. Right.
3: It seems like a human reaction to mm-hmm. that.
4: Go Scotland!
3: It's such a weird response from Rory. Care to comment on... Because even
5: he had a blister.
3: I hope he has 10 of them
5: and
3: now.
5: And it probably hurt.
2: No, it cements his status on the Mount Rushmore of D-bags.
3: Mm-hmm.
4: Yeah, he has too many of these moments. I mean, he gets irritated at small things when it doesn't go his way. That's just how he is.
3: I just don't
2: understand. I said no onions.
5: Yeah. Yes. Very emotional.
4: Just take it off, Rory. I will not.
3: Yeah, correct.
2: You try to do it with this blisty?
3: Yeah, well, and what I don't understand
5: is blisty.
3: Europe beat us in the Ryder Cup. He shouldn't be upset about it. Like, I don't understand, like, if he choked it away or something. Like, they won. They beat us. Why are you so sensitive to that? I just don't understand. And
2: the whole revolution thing.
3: Oh, that's still hanging around. 250 years later.
2: It doesn't go.
3: Because there's been moments, like, I don't even remember the event, but he's like, when the fan yelled, Rory, you don't need that collar to be that tight to choke. And he, like, points, and, like, that's a good one.
4: He probably didn't have a witty comeback for this one, I would imagine.
3: Yeah. Yeah.
4: Just hanging in there.
3: Just hanging around. Oh, my foot. So your official comment, again, as the leader of the Rory.
5: He's not an American. No.
3: Do you condone this type of behavior from him on the golf course?
5: Oh, people do things all the time. Emotions run high. Yeah. And it's what makes us love things.
3: Okay. All right. There's your official statement mm-hmm. from the Rory McIlroy Leader Fan Club mm-hmm. person. 9:36 the time now. 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
3: 9:40 the time. Those are some mighty fine dance moves, Brady.
2: Thank you. Oh, yeah.
3: Mm-hmm. I tried to watch some NBA over the weekend. First time that I've turned on an NBA game since the Nuggets blowouts.
5: A lot of blowouts.
3: Yeah, it was all excited for a game seven. I was like, oh, Cade Cunningham's going to be good. It was really... The product was good. The product was okay for a quarter and a half, and then it just got to be a blowout. Where is your interest level in the Western Conference Finals?
5: Actually, pretty high.
3: Really?
5: Yeah. I'm actually very interested in this.
3: Big Spurs guy?
2: I am in this series.
5: Kinda. Yeah, I just I wanna see how this narrative is handled if the Thunder start getting the things that, you know, their foul calls and all that to go their way. Because now the spotlight's gonna be even bigger on this one. So I just kind of want to see what the narrative's going to be.
3: Because the narrative really against the Lakers was still the it's shifted to, oh my God, look how Oklahoma City is referee. And Nuggets fans are like, yeah, we've been telling you that for all these years. And then finally you get the Lakers in there and they see it. Now, I think even with a healthy Luka, the Thunder roll, like, they're a good team.
5: They are. That's the part that really sucks about the Thunder. And, you know, it's not, we're not trying to throw shade at the Thunder and the Thunder fans. It's just they are a good team. But they get a different whistle. SGA gets a different whistle than everybody else. So he's an amazing player. Maybe he is the best player in the league. But a lot of the way he does foul bait, in which it is obvious, he does it a lot, it's frustrating.
3: I love that there's videos of practices coming out now where Shea will be trying to get around a screen and he'll throw his head back even in practice. Like, he's practicing his flopping. It's a sad day in the NBA, especially with him being the two-time MVP now, back-to-back.
2: I just picture him in line somewhere and somebody just bumping him as they're going into the theater. And then, you know, he's sprawled out. Oh, crap. All these NBA players are falling when I try to go through
6: Popcorn's
2: here.
6: Popcorn's flying everywhere.
2: Yeah,
3: flagrant, too. You've been thrown out.
5: I saw a video where it's like, hey, Shay, just go up for a layup. I just want to do it. We're doing a highlight video. Just go up for a layup. Nobody's guarding him. It's not Shay. It's just the guy. The dude that the science guy, the Mac science guy, he can adjust his body to contort in such a way to look like these players. And he's going up for the layup, and then he just out of nowhere, just flops and falls. He's like, no, just go up for a regular layup. Just put it up there like you would normally do it. And he's like, that's how I normally do it.
3: It's just gross. That's why, in the Eastern Conference Finals, I think the Knicks are just going to absolutely blow out Cleveland. But James Harden, legacy game there. James Harden just been bad in all these playoffs to be good in one final run.
5: Yeah. It's been kind of interesting.
3: I'm ready for the Western and Eastern Conference Finals in the NHL.
2: I wouldn't
3: NHL.
2: Hate Cleveland winning.
3: No, I wouldn't either.
2: No, that would not bother me at all.
5: Kind of like Donovan Mitchell.
3: Yeah. Spider-bite. He drilled a buzzer beater at the end of the first quarter. And I don't know. I think it was Noah Eagle, the son, who called the Spider-bite call. And Donovan Mitchell's going around doing the Spider-Man thing. I'm like, that's cool. That's marketable. It's not John Morant, you know, with his fake AR. 9:43 the time now. Let's get to the KFKA News and Sports Center.
0: I'm Peter Killeen with your KFKA local news. Lindgrove Cemetery staff will partner with Weld County military groups to host Greeley's annual Memorial Day ceremony. According to the Greeley Tribune, it's happening next Monday, 9 a.m. at Lindgrove Cemetery on Cedar Avenue, including a 21-gun salute and a guest speaker. The ceremony will also feature the Avenue of Flags, a display of more than 180 casket flags donated by local families. Greeley City Council will consider a resolution officially appointing Craig Huddleston as the new city councilman for Ward 1 on Tuesday. Selected for the Ward 1 seat by city council earlier in the month, Huddleston is set to be sworn into the position at the start of the meeting following a resolution making his appointment official. He will serve on council until the November 2027 election. Council will also finalize the salary and benefits of new city manager Brian McBroom. Northern Colorado's Voice, 103.1 and 1310 KFKA, and online at 1310KFKA.com.
7: I'm your daybreak on to Pinpoint Weather meteorologist Greg Perez. Showers and breezy for today with high temperatures in the middle to upper 40s. Winds out of the north-northeast anywhere between 10 to 20 miles per hour with gusts as high as 35 miles per hour. Slight chance of showers between 9 p.m. and midnight, and then mostly cloudy skies. Overnight low temperatures tonight dropping back down to around freezing.
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2: Welcome to the second best morning show.
3: That is our new thing. When one of us have a snafu, it's like, this is why we're second here on Good Morning NoCo. It's a lot of fun. It's a lot of fun. Care to comment?
6: And we like fun.
5: Yeah, we do.
3: Is it fun to have?
5: You guys won an award at least, well, or you got second.
3: Yeah, we took second. We're working.
5: We didn't get anything.
6: You'll get there soon.
5: We didn't get anything. It was some great stuff that we were putting out.
3: Oh, the schedule prediction by your co-host
5: on
3: Friday.
5: That was amazing. That was must-listen radio.
3: Any guesses on what his co-host?
2: I've read the aftermath on the text line.
5: Yeah.
2: And I could have predicted what his prediction would be.
5: Mm-hmm. It's just so annoying.
3: I think we offered him $100 cold hard cash to just say that the Broncos were going to lose a game, and he wouldn't do it.
5: That's a weird thing.
2: He's going to have a really difficult year because the Raiders are going to be a lot better, and that's going to be real torturous for him.
3: Yeah. He's going to be really sad, according to you, three times.
2: Yes.
3: 14-3 again this year.
2: I believe I was right last year, was I not?
3: You were.
2: Okay.
5: That's crazy.
2: And I was right on the Rockies the year before that, correct?
3: Yes.
2: Mm-hmm. Okay, also. So why are you questioning what I say?
3: Derbs, 14-3 from Brian.
6: Seems like a lot.
2: Seemed like a lot last year as well.
3: Your true. Official prediction?
6: I don't know. What did I say? Said, it's like seven or eight, I think.
5: Seven or eight is what Derbs has.
3: I wish we could have shared Brian's face there. Seven or eight wins.
2: I don't really have words.
3: Yeah?
2: Yeah.
6: See, I've done.
3: Brady, your official prediction?
5: I'm around the 9 or 10.
3: Brian is so...
2: I am not doing your songs this year. I cannot sing for that.
3: You're sad panda with that.
2: No, it's okay, because I'll just be proven correct. And
3: well, here's my thing that I'm worried about. You've got the Rockies, you've got the Broncos. Like, I feel like it's time that you're probably going to predict the Nuggets or the Avalanche.
2: Not touching them.
3: Correct.
2: I don't want to hurt them.
3: No, you don't. Yeah, 14-3. Brian has them in that six-game stretch to open the season, which is just ridiculous. He has them going 4-2 in that six-game stretch. He has them losing to the Chiefs in week one, and then whoever they play fifth losing to as well. I didn't write that portion down.
2: Yeah, I don't remember either.
5: Is that Seattle?
3: Yeah.
2: Yeah, it probably was. Yeah, yeah. I think that's very good. I still feel good about that. We'll see what happens when they actually wear uniforms and you look at them. But right now, in May, I feel pretty safe with what I'm predicting for September.
3: Do you want to redo your Rockies prediction?
2: No, what did I predict?
3: Yeah, 64.
2: Oh, good Lord, yes.
11: Oh, that's too many.
2: Yeah, that's way too many.
3: No, you had 65, Brady had 64, I had 63.
2: Okay.
3: Do you want you
5: I went right in there?
11: It's always under till it's over.
2: No, obviously some cool things are going to happen yet since I said that.
3: Yeah.
2: So I'll just wait and see. But if I were to do this again, I'd be shooting a little lower.
3: Yeah. What would you say right now? Right now,
2: 54.
3: You dropped it by 9 games.
2: Yeah.
3: Derb's real lifetime prediction: Rockies.
11: Gosh, 58. I think.
5: You said 54,
2: yeah.
5: 58, 56.
3: Okay, you just like...
5: Yeah.
3: I'm going to hold true with my 63.
2: He likes it between us.
5: I think stuck in the middle, like Malcolm. He was in the middle.
11: Now he's a race car driver.
5: Now he does drive race cars.
2: He got out of there fast.
5: Mm-hmm. They're rebooting that series, though.
3: They're rebooting what?
5: Malcolm in the Middle.
2: It's already been rebooted.
5: They rebooted it.
2: Yeah.
3: Oh.
5: They're older now. Obviously.
2: But he's still in the middle.
3: Have they just run out of ideas in Hollywood? Like, are they just done? They're like, well, let's just reboot everything now.
5: Yeah.
3: I saw they've got the new
2: works.
3: They've got the new Baywatch coming out with Livy Dunn and some other social media influencers.
11: I'm in.
3: You want to expand upon why that is?
2: I don't think he needs to in any way whatsoever.
5: The acting.
3: Mm-hmm. The dialogue.
11: The beach. See, it's raining outside right now. I just want to be at the beach. That's where Baywatch is.
5: They're lifeguards that save people every day.
3: Was that show not before your guys' time?
5: Baywatch?
3: Yeah.
5: No,
3: right? Brian?
2: Wasn't David Hasselhoff involved?
5: Pamela Anderson.
2: That was when it was during that time that he got caught making out with a Carl's Jr. burger.
3: Who hasn't?
2: On the floor after having a little too much.
3: Who hasn't?
2: Yeah.
3: You can replace Carl's Jr. Burger with another fast food item. Who hasn't?
5: Mm-hmm.
11: Been there.
3: I've got issues with whoever recorded that video and posted it.
2: It was his family.
3: Oh, that's BS.
2: They were trying to get him to see what a fool he was when he over-imbibed.
3: This was fun until it wasn't.
2: Yes. That's what he said during the video.
5: I didn't know that was a story.
3: No, I didn't either.
2: It really is. Yeah.
5: That ruins my image of the great actor David Hasselhoff.
2: But he overcame.
5: Yeah, he did.
3: More diverse actor, David Hasselhoff or Sylvester Stallone?
2: Oh, Stallone.
3: Yeah? Mm-hmm. Yeah.
2: Oh, he could do it. He could be a fighter, mm-hmm. a singer, a truck driver, an arm wrestler.
3: I got a better one, okay? David Hasselhoff or Vin Diesel?
5: Vin Diesel's actually...
3: Have you seen The Pacifier? Pretty good movie.
2: Have you... Have you seen
5: He's Groot.
2: I got nothing that's going to match any of those things.
5: He's a tree, man.
2: Yeah.
5: That's versatility.
3: So we're going Vin Diesel over Hasselhoff? I'm trying to find an actor that's worse than David Hasselhoff.
2: Oh, Hasselhoff had some great...
5: wasn't he Knight Rider?
2: Yes.
5: Yeah.
11: Mm-hmm.
5: Yeah.
2: That is correct, Michael.
5: Car.
2: Yes.
3: I thought that was... What is the other talking car?
2: Chitty Chitty Bang Bang? Herbie the Love Bug?
5: Herbie.
3: No. It was a killer car.
5: Lightning McQueen.
2: Christine. She didn't talk. She just killed.
3: She just murdered.
5: Yeah. I didn't know about that one.
3: Have you seen Rubber? About the killing tire? All right.
2: So glad it's about
3: time.
2: A tire.
3: Yeah. This is why we're second. You're listening to Good Morning NoCo.
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0: The time. Coming up this week, Friday, we'll have some high school baseball playoffs for you as University and Wellington will do battle. And we'll have that game for you, 9 a.m. pregame, 9:30 first pitch, and then we'll have the championship of that site as well coming up at 2 o'clock as University mounted an incredible comeback to beat Resurrection Christian over this weekend. Well, I think we'll have Coach Speak coming up. Well, I know we'll have the whole show today.
1: You know, it's funny. We're all here going, Bruce back?
0: Bruce back?
1: We're looking around. Now I don't see him sitting out there. It's just
0: good communication.
1: Shouldn't somebody know?
0: He texted me back yesterday when I said, is this okay playing for baseball? So I know he's alive. He's doing well.
1: Okay, that's good.
0: But just don't know where he is. He's there, not here. What do you got coming up on the whole show today, Brady?
2: I don't know.
0: Good luck topping this.
2: Yeah, we got a lot of stuff.
0: Yeah.
2: Mm-hmm.
0: Yeah.
2: Yeah. How about
1: you're going to talk about some?
2: We're
1: going to
2: talk about the MVP stuff. Benjamin Albright will join us. Talk Broncos schedule.
0: You think
2: Mark
0: the
2: MVP's
0: bad for basketball?
2: I think Shea's bad for basketball with what the refs are allowing him to do.
0: I can't wait to dive in. Hey, listen into that. Not dive into that with you, but listen in because I don't disagree. But I mean, his team's having the most success, and I think we've lost the definition of most valuable player as well along the
2: yeah,
0: way.
2: Yeah, the Thunder are a great team. They're very stacked.
0: I would say you take this may be bold, but you take Shea off that team, they still win the West.
2: Maybe.
3: I was just thinking, if you get a Cavs Thunder Finals, that would be the worst possible outcome for the NBA. You get Harden versus Shea, there won't
2: be like
3: bowling pins on the floor of like who's actually going to stand and play basketball.
2: No, I don't know.
1: Donovan I wish they were Weebles because then they'd wobble but they wouldn't fall down.
2: Weeble.
0: Weeble.
1: It was a toy when we were kids. Mm-hmm. Weebles wobble but they don't fall down. Mm-hmm. It was just like a bunch of little fat guys. Really big bottom dudes. That's
0: a weevil was a rodent.
2: Weevil.
1: No, that's a weevil.
0: That's a weevil.
1: It's a weevil. Weevils, they don't fall.
2: No.
1: But a weevil. Weevil doesn't fall either, I guess. Never mind of my court. Don't we have another show to go to?
0: Yeah. But we don't know what it is. So there it is. Thanks for being in here for this hour, guys.
2: Yeah.
0: I learned something. There's a difference between a weeble and a weevil.
1: There certainly is.
2: One wobbles.
0: But
2: one weaves.
0: But neither fall down, according to Brian.
1: I can't speak for sure on the weevil.
0: If the Rockies play tonight, we'll have that here on our airwaves. Whole show 11 to 2 today. I think we'll be back at it tomorrow.
1: Coming up next, Speak.
0: We love you, Northern Colorado. We'll talk to you in the morning.
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6: 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How about this? On a Monday, Abdallah, our long national nightmare of trying to figure out when. How about this? On a Monday, Abdallah, our long national nightmare of trying to figure out when Aaron Rodgers would show up to the Pittsburgh Steelers.

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6: All right, Michael, we're in the week. We start the Western Conference Finals on Wednesday, so we'll have a lot of hockey talk for you. We got to get into the MVP. Shai Gilgeous-Alexander did win his second in a row. Joker came in second place. Sixth straight year for Joker finishing in the top two, and yet the Nuggets only have one title to show for it. We got a lot of guests lined up for you today. We got Benjamin Albright. Let's talk a little more. Deep dive into the Broncos schedule. Also, Mark Johnson, the voice of the Buffaloes, the voice of the NCAA reason. All that and more. The whole show starts now.

0: 11 o'clock hour as we start this week's handful of shows on this Monday morning. You're listening to The Whole Show, powered by Mosquito Joe. I am Brady Hull. We've got deer hunter Michael Kirkpatrick on the other side of the bulletproof glass. We're live from the Aloe Fiber Studios. Mike, you ready to rock and roll, man? We got a lot to get to. Short time to do it.
1: I don't get the reference.
0: Deer hunter, you look like you're hunting. You're wearing your bright orange hoodie, and it looks like you're a hunter. Every time you wear that, I think you might be hunting at some point. But I don't think it's deer season, so
1: maybe it is. I don't know much about hunting.
0: I didn't think you did. First Advantage text line, 888-530-0043. Yeah, Shea Gilgeous-Alexander wins his second MVP, second one in a row for him. He received 83 first place votes, and next in line was Joker. Nikola Jokic received 10. Wembanyama got 5. No votes for first place for Luka, 2 for Cade Cunningham. So it was a pretty clear runaway for SGA to win the MVP. And listen, I'm not fighting the battle, the campaign for Joker to win another MVP. He got hurt. He was out for like a month. And his team lost in the first round. And I know playoffs aren't supposed to be weighed in this discussion, but they were a four seed? It doesn't bother me anymore. It bothers me that Denver was a three seed, excuse me. Shea didn't lead in any of the major categories. So that I suppose is what kind of bugs me the most, is what was he best in? I mean, Luka led in points per game. Joker led the league in rebounds per game. And he also led the league in assists per game. So I guess the Thunder were the number one seed, but I also look at the Thunder and I think, man, that team, now Shea's obviously tremendous. He's an amazing basketball player. But tell me honestly, Thunder fans, if you didn't have Shea on this team, are you still a playoff team? I think the answer is yes. Do you win a series without Shea? I think the answer is yes. They're making this kind of look easy. And we'll see how tonight goes. We start the Western Conference Finals between San Antonio and Oklahoma City. That's at 6:30 on NBC and or Peacock. But I don't know if the Thunder can beat San Antonio without Shea. But I think a case could be made for them to win a lot of basketball games without Shea. If you take Nikola Jokic off of the Nuggets, Mike, I don't think they're a playoff team. Certainly not this year. So what is the MVP? I always thought it was the most valuable player, which is also translated to the most valuable player on your team. Hell, when Peyton Manning got hurt with the Colts his final year in Indianapolis, it was more of a comedic debate, but the fact that it was even out there in the world that Peyton Manning should be considered MVP because they're that bad without him. Now, it was obviously silly and that's crazy, but that's what the award is supposed to be. Who is the most valuable player to their team? Not necessarily the best player in the league. And I don't know that Shea can make that argument either, but I look at, obviously, the Lakers without Luka. Well, they won a series. They won a playoff series. Victor Wembanyama, that was close. Spurs are still pretty good, but they might not win a series if Wemby is out. Obviously, when he was hurt, he had the concussion, and then I think he had the ejection early in a game. I believe they lost those two of those games, so you could make the argument that maybe the Spurs aren't a really good basketball team. But I would imagine Thunder fans, maybe not today, but throughout the season, felt pretty good about their entire roster. We have had a phrase here in Denver for the past however many seasons that we say jokerless minutes. That is a popular phrase in the NBA. It's not just a Nuggets thing. It's not just a local thing. When you watch the Nuggets nationally, you hear the broadcasters say something similar. How will the Nuggets do in the Jokerless minutes? I don't know that it's as prominent with any other team. But I digress. It is what it is. I figured Shea was going to get it. I'm not sure the reasoning behind it, and the 83 votes is kind of wild to me. I thought it would be a little bit closer. Eastside Chris texting in on the First Advantage text line to get us started today. The MVP has become a point-scoring leader, not an award for team play, assist, rebound, and scoring. Yeah, but if it is that award, then why is it that Shea Gilgeous-Alexander didn't lead in any of those categories throughout the regular season? If it really is a point, if it's a point thing, then that would go to Luka. If it's an assist thing, that would go to Joker. If it's a rebounds thing, that would go to Joker. If it's blocks, it would go to Victor. So, texter here, SGA will relinquish the trophy to Luka next year because it's his turn. Wimby will have to wait. If I'm the NBA, obviously in the offseason, I'm sitting down and I don't think Adam Silver will do this because he doesn't seem to think it's a priority, but I think you should have serious talks about how this game is being played. Now, there are games where I'm watching where I don't feel like the flopping is out of control and the complaining is out of control. But in the Thunder series against the Lakers, a lot of those games were sideshows. A lot of those games were jokes. If I'm the NBA, I'm sitting down saying, we can't have flopping go on in the NBA the way it's going right now. We have to seriously alter how we officiate in a game. Will that affect Shea Gilgeous-Alexander and his game? The great ones adapt. I think he's a great player. He's probably an MVP-type player. And I think if he adapts to new rules, it would take some time. But he could definitely survive without flopping all the time. He could still be an MVP-caliber player. He just chooses not to. He takes advantage of the system, and that's, again, why I stress the fact I do not blame the players. They're taking advantage of this. First Advantage text line is 888-530-0043. 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The good, the Rockies got one. The Rockies got another win, Mike. We're at 18. 12 more to go till the Dirty 30. We can put it to rest. 12 more feels like 20 more at this point. I'm still very confident that the Rockies will get us to the 20 win mark by the end of the month, which is about 2 weeks. And then we'll be in the final countdown. We get down to the final 10, it becomes a reality. The bad for me is probably, it's not even necessarily that Shea is the MVP. It's just I don't love that he is. That he is a player that is now the poster child of flopping. You can argue with me all you want, but every fan base outside of Oklahoma City shares the same sentiment. And so do the coaches. And so do the players. We've heard it more and more and more this year. I believe this has been the year of the vocal coach and vocal players. They have complained more about officiating and specifically about the Thunder than I've ever heard teams come right out front and say. This is bad. It's not a great look. We knew it was coming, so I reserved this take until today. But it's not a good look. Flopping's your biggest issue in the league. And Shea's your biggest flopper. That tells you all you need to know about the NBA's priorities right now. The ugly for me, I didn't watch this, but I had heard about it, Michael. Ronda Rousey made a comeback, and so did Gina Carano. Gina Carano was in The Mandalorian, Michael. She was in it for a hot minute before she started getting vocal about COVID, and then they kind of wrote her off. They didn't even really write her off. They just said bye-bye.
1: Yeah, she was also in Deadpool.
0: She was in, yeah, so she was kind of making a move. I don't know how great of an actor she was, but she was making a move, and then she got pretty vocal about the whole COVID thing.
1: And other things.
0: Yeah, but it was mainly COVID, from what I saw.
1: Yeah, that's what started it. Last I heard, she signed with a conservative movie studio.
0: Yeah, she
1: to
0: did.
1: To direct.
0: Yep. So Hollywood kind of moved on from her. So she makes a comeback. She lost 100 pounds to fight for 17 seconds. Ronda Rousey gets her down pretty quickly and gets her arm bar going, and that's it. So that's the ugly for me. It was on Netflix, so it wasn't like a pay-per-view. If you already had Netflix, then you watched it. You're already paying for Netflix, so it wasn't like an extra cost. But, I mean, I'll admit, the news feed, I was curious by this because Ronda Rousey's a gigantic name in sports, and I knew a little bit about Gina because of her short stint in Hollywood. So I thought it was kind of a fascinating story. Not fascinating enough for me to watch, but those people that were duped into believing, because this wasn't even like actually the UFC. It's a different brand of fighting. They don't fight in the octagon. They fight in the hexagon or whatever, and it was the Jake Paul guy doing this. There were millions of dollars on the table for, I mean, I think Gina walked away with $1 million. Ronda Rousey walked away with like $2 million for a 17-second fight. I mean, it's just big names that were big names a long time ago, still big names today, and people really seem to like to see that, man. I mean, it's not just a fighting thing either. How many times when there is a coaching vacancy in the NFL do you hear this person's name? Bill Cowher. How many times do you hear? I think maybe for finally we've died down on that because he's just getting to that point, but his name still comes up regularly because people just want, they remember what he was like several years ago, and they want to recapture that. They want to recapture it.
1: Yeah, but he had said he is happy in the studio. I remember every time the Broncos fired a coach, well,
0: Bill Cowher's name came up. Yep. And any coach, anytime a coach is fired, Bill Cowher's name pops up. So it's just kind of human nature. Hell, we still talk about quarterbacks making a comeback. You know, guys that have been out of the league for a while, the Phillip Rivers thing. We wanted to eat that story up. Because maybe he wasn't the most popular guy, but it's still a tremendous story of perseverance and comeback, king, all that stuff. We want to see it. So, was I intrigued by this fight? Sure. Not enough. I'm not a real fight fan. I've ordered boxing fights before, Michael, and I've been screwed over in those times, so I don't do it anymore.
1: Yeah, I remember you talking about that over and over. You were very excited and then not excited anymore.
0: I ordered two fights in my life. One was, well, and it wasn't me, it was my dad. But we got all pumped up to see Mike Tyson make a return against Lennox Lewis in the mid-90s. And so my dad invited a bunch of people over. You know, they were having a bunch of cold ones. We were doing nachos and burgers and all that stuff. It was an event. And I think it only lasted like three rounds. And everybody just kind of left early because it's like, well, what do we do now? And then my wife and I actually, this was a shocker. We're watching a movie on HBO, and then right after, a documentary on Manny Pacquiao as he's preparing to fight Floyd Mayweather Jr. came out. And, you know, Floyd was doing all the talking. And then we see Pacquiao. He's really community-driven and all that stuff. And it was kind of inspirational. So we were like, this is, wow, my dad's coming up tomorrow. Should we order the fight? So we did. $60, $70, I don't know. Order the fight, boring. We kind of know Floyd Mayweather's a defensive fighter. Pacquiao wasn't throwing any punches. Find out later that Pacquiao had a bum shoulder. His shoulder was jacked up, and he knew it. So he takes the money. That's why boxing, fighting, UFC sometimes, I mean, I'm sure there's some amazing fights that happen, I'm sure. And I know that. But so much of that sport sometimes can be, I'm just here for the check. If I win, I win. If I lose, yeah, it's all the same to me because I'm going to make $1 million either way. So, I don't know. It's just kind of a fascinating concept. And seeing, you know, as soon as Ronda Rousey was done, is there any chance you're going to keep fighting? No. I'm going to have babies now. This was a quick way to make some cash. I looked at the two fighters back-to-back when they were measuring up and doing their weight and all that stuff. Rousey still looks like she can kick a lot of people's butt. Gina Carano lost a lot of weight. Good for her. She did not really look like a fighter, though. I mean, she looked more like a model, and Rousey looked like a fighter.
1: Yeah, I think Gina, I think that was a mistake for her.
0: You made $1 million.
1: Well, yeah, that's true. But a lot of times when you see someone lose a lot of weight, and that's a lot of
0: It's a lot of weight.
1: You gotta lose that weight and then train at that weight.
0: Oh, I'm sure she was training and stuff, but I bet you back there in the corner of her mind, she knew what it was. I'm going to lose this fight, but I'm going to get $1 million. Like he said, Chris says, I'd take a dive for $1 million and get beat up by a lady. I don't think any of us would be taking a dive against Ronda Rousey. She would force us to dive.
1: No, I would take a dive. I would say, look, don't hurt me. Just make it look like you hurt me, but I don't want the pain.
0: Well, you signed up for the fight. You got to at least try. Although Gina didn't really do much. 17 seconds, Mike. It was over before it started.
1: I didn't even know the contest was happening.
0: Yeah, it happened over the weekend. First Advantage text line, 888-530-0043. Big Hub says it's a money scheme. I'm no longer watching fights of older fighters. Well, that's the thing. I was joining Good Morning NoCo, Brian and his friend Tanner, on the show. And, you know, we like big names. And this isn't just something that's a UFC thing. Mike, I know you're going to make fun of me, but the WWF, when it purchased the WCW and then became the WWE, and it was like 10 years after that, they had the NWO, Hulk Hogan, Kevin Nash, Scott Hall, go up and fight D-Generation X, X-Pac, Road Dogg, Jesse James, Badass Billy Gunn, and Triple H. And I'm watching the dudes walk down the ramp, and they barely make it down the ramp. And the broadcaster's like, this is the fight we all wanted. Maybe 20 years later, but it's better than nothing. We just love the names. There's guys that just keep making comebacks and keep playing. We love it in all of our sports. Hell, we love it. We love it in movies, too. It's just part of it.
1: Floyd Mayweather came out of retirement to fight Jake Paul.
0: Well, didn't he also fight Conor McGregor, too, who's also making his return? That was announced over the weekend.
1: Yeah, I mean, like all these older guys. Mike Tyson came out of retirement to fight Jake Paul. And that one, I did watch that one. I kind of wanted to see Mike Tyson, and he was not in fighting shape.
0: No. We want to recapture it, but you just can't. Aaron says, when I see these older fighters returning for these paycheck fights, it reminds me that movie Stallone and De Niro did a while back. What movie was that? Is that a sports movie we should probably be thinking about, Michael, for Brady and Michael review movies during the sports because there's not as much during the summer because there's not as much sports going on in the summer segment on
1: KK? Well, I don't know this. I know that Stallone did a movie where he was like, it was like Rocky VI, where he was like super old and he fought.
0: And isn't that kind of the thing?
1: That one was terrible.
0: They've made a ton of Rocky movies. And even though they started in the 80s, we still want to see them today. If a Rocky movie were coming out today with Sylvester Stallone, people would still eat that up because they love it. He's the name. 24
1: Bull
0: minutes.
1: Is one that we should consider.
0: Raging Bull?
1: Yeah, Raging Bull.
0: Raging Bull. Is that the one?
1: I think that's the one.
0: I actually did see it. It's been a long time, so I couldn't give you the synopsis of it. We're going to take a quick break here. Benjamin Albright, host of Broncos Country Tonight, is going to join us at the bottom of the hour. We'll talk more in depth about the Broncos schedule. How does he feel about those first six games? It's the whole show powered by Mosquito Joe. 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

0: All right, coming up after the break, we're going to have Benjamin Albright, host of Broncos Country Tonight, join us. Let's talk more about that schedule. I know we went into depth on Friday, but I want to get his thoughts, especially that those first six games are going to be very difficult for the Broncos. If they can survive that, then yeah, I would imagine they're going to be a deep playoff team. They're going to be poised to make another playoff run. So we'll get into that with Benjamin coming up here in just a moment. Top stories of the day, Coach Prime, very vocal over the weekend. Also, Mark Johnson, the voice of the Buffs, will join me. I've got some more fascinating stories coming out of the NCAA, specifically talking about the NIL deals that aren't going to happen. So we'll get to that. Also, a clip of the day a little bit later on, shaking hands. When is it a bad thing? 30 minutes after the hour, Benjamin Albright going to join us next. But first, let's get the latest on the local Sports Flash.
1: 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I'm John Thayer. The Colorado Rockies dropped a game yesterday at home. They lost to the Arizona Diamondbacks 8-6. Michael Lorenzen took the loss for the Rockies. He drops to 2-6. Colorado is now 18-29. The Rockies are back at Coors Field tonight when they take on the Rangers. Jose Quintana will start for Colorado. He's 1-2. ERA up near 4. Texas will send out Mackenzie Gore, who's 3-3 with an ERA of 4.5. The Colorado Avalanche are preparing for the Western Conference Finals. Game number one is set for Wednesday night inside Ball Arena. The Avalanche will take on the Vegas Golden Knights in game number one Wednesday of the best of seven series. 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
0: Joining us now on the First Advantage Hotline of Broncos Country tonight, Benjamin Albright. And Benjamin, it never ceases to amaze me just how powerful the NFL is. And this something as simple as releasing a schedule of teams we already know they're going to play, but just giving us the dates and times and all that has become a monster thing now. Not just the show itself, but the teams doing their own release videos. The NFL created yet another holiday. It's wild to me. And so I got nothing but respect for it, though.
9: Well, yeah. Anytime you have the opportunity to get a memo from the league telling you they're going to pull your credentials if you leak any more stuff ahead of time with regard to the schedule, you realize you've run up against a buzzsaw. It's weird because this is a thing, like, we know who they're playing. The only thing we didn't know is when they're playing, and they turn it into this state secret, sort of deal. And it's fascinating how every little thing with the NFL is marketable at that level.
0: Did you happen to watch any of the release videos from other teams, Benjamin? I'm sure you did. You watched a few, right?
9: I really have not.
0: Really?
9: I tend to avoid that stuff. Since I get the schedule a little early, it's just me sitting on it, that kind of thing. And so I tend to avoid all that kind of stuff. I need a few days vacation from the from the run-up to it, as I have to sit there and, sit on it like it's some state secret or whatever.
0: How is that process? So when you get this information early, how serious is the – they give it to you, but it's like, hey, here it is. If you screw up, here's what's going to happen. Can you tell us a little bit about that, or is that also top secret, Benjamin?
9: Well, if I got it from the league or from teams, then I would be beholden to that. I get it through back channels. I don't really want to get too far into that process or whatever, but I've got somebody that hooks me up. And at the end of the day, then what happens is the team calls me and they're like, please, please don't release this. And then the league will send me an email like, we will take away your right to go to the combine if you release the, that kind of stuff, doing the little finger wag. So, that part of it, kind of is what it is. What do I do with it? Here at KOA, we're the Broncos partner, so we get all our stories and graphics and travel book and all that kind of stuff ahead of time. Once that's done, then I tend to leak it to a few of my friends, yourself included. You got it a little bit early this year.
0: I did. I was very honored, by the way.
9: Well, I'm not saying you shouldn't be.
0: I was. I wanted to release it so badly, Ben. I was like, here we go. I have the scoop. I have the gold right here. But I didn't do it, because I didn't want you to hurt me.
9: Yeah. Well, it may be a mean glare, at that point.
0: I appreciate it, bro.
9: Yeah, I tend to give it to my friends, and then the day of, I'll give it to my friends as well. And so that's, just so they can be prepared and everything else.
0: Benjamin, Colin Cowherd seems to think the NFL has it out for Sean Payton, and that's why the first six games are the first six games: Chiefs, Jags, Rams, Niners, Chargers, and Seahawks.
9: Well, the next time Colin Cowherd is right about something, it'll be the first time Colin Cowherd was right about something. Figure with a last name like that, he should be in herding cattle and not not talking about the NFL. The NFL does not have some sort of bias against Sean Payton. That is not a thing. If anything, the NFL helped cover up some of the Saints scandals that he had. It went well beyond Bounty Gate. I mean, there was Pillgate. Him and Joe Vitt were under investigation for stealing pills out of the team's medicine cabinet. That got kind of covered up. As far as that kind of stuff goes, the NFL uses AI to optimize schedules early in the season to try to maximize ratings. So that's why you get front-end schedules that seem sort of tough with that kind of stuff with marquee teams. And the Denver is now a marquee team. They won a lot of games last year. They got a young quarterback. They're considered a draw. And so, the idea that the NFL's punishing the Denver Broncos or Sean Payton or whatever is stupid. It's really just they used AI to try to generate ratings matchups early in the season, and that's what you got, good teams against good teams.
0: Yeah, well, and that's I guess the way I look at it, this is probably the wrong way to look at it. You got to play them anyway.
9: Right.
0: So if that's going to be six losses, is it going to be six losses right off the bat, or is it going to be six losses scattered throughout the season, and then you win the rest, whatever happens? But I don't know. It's just weird to me.
9: Yeah, it's funny because if this had all been at the end of the season, you'd have the exact same complainer saying the NFL is biased against the Broncos. Look what they did before the playoffs, is stack up all these losses and beat us up. So it's the same built-in conspiracy nonsense you get all the time.
0: All right, first game is going to be that first Monday night game. Does that tell us? I mean, you just talked about AI generating the biggest games of interest. Well, obviously that game's not as interesting if Patrick Mahomes isn't playing in that game. So is the NFL making phone calls to Kansas City? Hey, are we sure? How sure are you guys that Mahomes is going to be ready by September 14th?
9: Oh, yeah. And they believe that he is. Kansas City believes that he is. That the NFL believes he's going to be ready. So that would be a phenomenal recovery time. I mean, that would be a very accelerated recovery time. But they currently believe that he's on track to make that. Now, what his level of ability will be at that point is probably up for debate. But I tend to believe he's going to be the starting quarterback unless he has a setback between now and then.
0: And how about the other quarterback, Bo Nix? We've talked a lot about that ankle over the last few months, Benjamin, even though Bo probably doesn't want Sean Payton talking about that ankle or any of us. How serious is this thing?
9: Well, he had a little bit of a setback, and they're trying to pretend like it's all, you know, something that was scheduled and all that. I broke that story during the draft, and Sean Payton straight up lied to the media. Just outright lied, pure fiction, saying that nothing had happened. And then all of a sudden, yeah, something did happen, except that it was scheduled and we knew about it and all this kind of stuff. The reality is Bo had to pull out of the coaching the Oregon spring game to go get some work done on his ankle because of a little discomfort or whatever. Still on track to be ready by OTAs, and that discomfort is a normal part of the process, but the Broncos really botched the response on that one, and it made it look like something that was a bigger deal than it was.
0: Yeah, I think the whole process has just made it seem a lot worse. From the beginning of this, when Sean's talking about it, he's saying things like predisposed, and then Bo does his... how that went down, too. Bo having another follow-up press conference to basically say, Sean, keep my ankle's name out of your mouth. That whole, from start to where we are now, it just seems like the more they talk about it, the worse it looks.
9: Yeah, it's fascinating because, you know, Bo had to go full Will Smith on Chris Rock, Sean Payton there, about the ankle and everything. And it was one of those things, like Sean, you know how Sean is. He gets a little over his skis sometimes and talking about things. And, you know, Sean, I don't want to say one of the worst things to ever happen to him, but one of the worst things to happen was, you know, he won that Super Bowl that early in a city that was starving for it like New Orleans. And so he kind of got this complex that he can do no wrong. He's God. He can talk to the media any way he wants. And that may have worked down there in New Orleans where they owed him. You know, he brought a Super Bowl to a long-suffering franchise, all that kind of stuff. You're here in Denver, brother. They got six Super Bowls without you. Nobody here owes you anything. And so that's sort of, I think, a realization that he came to after kind of running his mouth about the Bo thing. It's like, wait a minute. You know, we started winning again post Nate Hackett, but this city does not hold me in the same reverence that that New Orleans did. I probably need to dial it back a little bit.
0: Benjamin Albright joining us, host of Broncos Country Tonight. Have you done a deep dive as far as, you know, research on this schedule, where you think they finish? Obviously, it's a much more difficult schedule than last season. I don't think the Broncos are going to be able to wait until the fourth quarter on a lot of these football games coming up. That all being said, how do you like the Broncos' chances of not only returning to the playoffs, but potentially getting a high seed going deep? What do you think of this schedule?
9: Well, it's tough. I have them this year as a wild card team. I think they could be almost a better football team in terms of not having to have last second comebacks and all that kind of stuff and still finish with a worse record just because of the nature of the opponents that they're up against. You start the season off, first six games are brutal, last three games are brutal, and then you've got kind of a pretty easy stretch there in the middle, which is kind of nice. There are five teams in the NFL this year that don't have a primetime game because the league thinks they're going to stink. The Broncos play four of them five times. You know, you get the Raiders, you get the Cardinals, you get the Jets, and I'm missing one in there somewhere. The only one they don't play is the Titans. The Dolphins, they play the Dolphins. The only one they don't play is the Titans. So there's a pretty soft, you know, kind of hollowed out middle of the schedule. I got them at 10-7. Now they could do better than that. I think you've got to get to, you got to get through week seven being 3 or 4 or better. I'm not saying they'll be 3 or 4, 3 and 4, but if you get to week seven at 3 and 4 or better, you're going to make the playoffs just based on the schedule.
0: Yeah, it's kind of, I'm flirting with that 9 or 10 mark. It seems like, and again, if you can survive that first six, then like you said, the rest of the schedule kind of smooths out. And you know that. Obviously, there's teams that might pop up that are better than we thought they were going to be. One of those might be the Las Vegas Raiders this year.
9: Yeah, I don't think it's going to be the Raiders. So, not the dash dreams of Raiders fans. I mean, I honestly don't think Mendoza is going to start the season. I think they really want to slow play him. They know that this is year one of building that thing to where they want to build it. And I don't think Mendoza even starts until midway through the season. We'll see. I mean, it's entirely possible they could start the season with him. But they brought in Kirk Cousins with the intention of Cousins starting the season and eventually giving way to Mendoza. So we'll see. We'll see how that shakes out for them. Some of these other teams, I mean, I mentioned a bunch of teams in the middle of the season. You know, Arizona's not going to be good. Miami's going to be laughably bad. Those teams are going to be – you have to win those games. The Jets, they're not going to be good. I don't think that's it. If you're looking for up-and-comer teams that maybe weren't as good last year, New Orleans is one that jumps out at me. And then, you know, the other reason that I have the Broncos at 10-7, the Chargers are going to be better. In fact, I think the Chargers are the team to beat in the West this year. I'm not buying Kansas City, you know, being a year older, Mahomes coming off the injury, all that. I think the Broncos' main competition is the Chargers, who got a lot better on the offensive line. And, oh, by the way, that line gets healthy. You got Mike McDaniel as OC. The big question mark for the Chargers on defense with Jesse Minter gone, how that first-time NFL DC is going to look.
0: Yeah, I was just getting ready to ask you, you know, as far as the biggest competition for the Broncos, not just in the West, but on that schedule, who's the best team? The Broncos, I mean, you got obviously the defending Super Bowl champs on there. You got the Seahawks, but I tend to kind of lean in on that Chargers thing. I think they're going to be dangerous. But who is the best team as we sit here on May 18th?
9: The Chargers, Seahawks, you mentioned those two. That's up there. I think Buffalo is really kind of the moves that they made is kind of signaling like they believe this is their year. They're kind of the Saints Northeast or the Broncos Northeast now with Pete Carmichael and Jim Leonard being the offensive and defensive coordinators and Joe Brady, a former Sean Payton assistant, you know, being the head coach. So Buffalo and the Broncos have kind of gone head to head over the last couple of years. And, you know, it's been a back and forth. I think they're the team to watch out for, as this is kind of feels like their year if they stay healthy.
0: Benjamin, you mentioned the primetime games for the Broncos. Obviously, the two of them that really stick out is you got the Black Friday game, and of course you got Christmas again. So both of those ones certainly will be interesting. But that Christmas game against Buffalo at that stage in the season should probably be must-see television.
9: Yeah, it should be. Those last three games for the Broncos look pretty tough, and you know, you could wind up with a week 18 Chargers coming here brawl for it all kind of thing. But you get Buffalo, New England, and the Chargers back-to-back-to-back. Two of those games at home, though, Buffalo and the Chargers here, so that's at least a send there. And then, you know, we like you said, you got Black Friday at Pittsburgh, you got Christmas at, here against Buffalo. My favorite thing about, my favorite things are about working on Black Friday and Christmas.
0: Go on.
9: Absolutely nothing.
0: Yeah, that's not. It's not fun, man. I'm glad I'm not in your shoes when it comes to that, man. Because being at home Christmas time and then turning on the game is a little bit easier than an entire day dedicated to it.
9: Yeah, and I really feel bad. I think I'm complaining about it, but I really feel bad for like the unsung heroes, the producers and all that. Because those guys got to be there super early in the morning to do all that. They've got it worse than I do. So, you know, I shout out to all the board ops and producers out there who have to who make this stuff possible.
0: Benjamin, how far are we going to take all this? Because you know, now you got the Black Friday game. That's a thing. We keep moving games around eventually. And I don't know if if mathematically you could have more games throughout the week, but do you see the NFL making crazier changes where we might even have a Wednesday game at one point, or more Wednesday games?
9: Well, 100%. And I mean, they're trying to sell all these different packages. Like, the NFL was trying to sell the Netflix on taking all the early Sunday games, the international package, and Netflix didn't want any part of that. They want they want events like Christmas and that kind of stuff. You mentioned Black Friday. I think Trump's trying to get them to call it White Friday. I don't know, whatever. But they, as far as the, as far as this goes, yeah, you're going to see the NFL try to monopolize this stuff as much as possible. They're going to opt out of the broadcast rights deal in 2029, and it's going to be, you know, it's going to be problematic for fans who want access to every game, because now it's not like Sunday Ticket where, you know, you had it all in one place and you could do that. You got to subscribe to all these streamers, and the cost is getting out of control. And the league says it doesn't see a problem because of ratings, but anecdotally, fans are telling me they're reaching the breaking point on this stuff, and they don't want to be spending on 15 different streaming services just to try to get every game.
0: Yeah, it's frustrating, and I actually have all of these streaming services, but I'm old and I like to be able to press the simple recall button. You know, I you don't get it. You have to get in the app, get out of the app. If there's other things going on, those are the days I miss. Those were great. You know, you turn the TV on, it's on quickly. Now you got to wait for the smart TV to think. And okay. I get them complaining about a luxury there, but at the same time, it's made it easier.
9: We've gone full circle, though. We've gone full circle, because now you're waiting for the TV to sync. Previously, you know, you used to have to wait for the cathode ray tube to warm up, and then you had to click the clicker over to the channel. You had to adjust the bunny ears with the foil on it. You know, so we've just come full circle.
0: Now we're right back to waiting, and you got to love that. Benjamin, always appreciate your time, my friend. I'm looking forward to it. Either way, it's going to be a very entertaining season, and hopefully the Broncos can make that return to the playoffs.
9: That it is. Looking forward to it, Brady.
0: All right, my friend. Benjamin Albright, host of Broncos Country Tonight. He's sitting on the 10, Mike. That's kind of where I'm sitting. Sitting on the 10.
10: Well, you guys are seven short.
0: Yeah, I know. That's not real. I mean, I appreciate you going through that exercise with us on Friday where you just picked the Broncos to win every single game. One of these years, it might hit. But historically speaking, I don't think that looks good for you.
10: You know, I have been going through the schedule, and I do have all these streaming services. Don't know what's going on the last two weeks, but
0: we don't know yet. They're flex games, so we don't even know the New England game and the Chargers game.
10: My wonder is if these games are on Peacock. I'm going to have to make a friend.
0: And we know how difficult that's been since Jimmy.
10: Yes.
0: Yeah.
10: I mean, I've had several friends, but I mean,
0: okay.
10: I don't want to have to go outside.
0: Why would you have to go outside to meet friends?
10: You have to go outside
0: to meet friends. Okay.
10: To go to someone else's house.
0: Ah, all right. 11:51 the time. We'll take a quick break here. I'll wrap up hour number one. We've got top stories of the day. The CSC is, they are practicing what they said they were going to preach, man. A lot of NIL dollars being turned away. Coach Prime in the news as well. And Mark Johnson's going to join us, the voice of the Colorado Buffaloes. Keep it here on the whole show. We're on Northern Colorado's Voice, 103.1 at 1310 KFKA.
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0: All right, coming up in the 12 o'clock hour, we got top stories of the day. Mark Johnson's going to join us. Always a great segment with him. But I want to talk about the Nuggets, too. It's just a sad reminder. I mean, again, looking at this, Joker, sixth straight year finishing in the top two. Either MVP or runner-up. And you got one title to show for it. And I'm still confused by the direction the Nuggets may or may not be going. Will Aaron Gordon and Jamal Murray or one or both be gone next season? All that. Well, I want to get into some of that a little bit later on in the show. College sports news as well. Keep it here on the program. It's Northern Colorado's Voice, 103.1 at 1310 KFKA.

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4: ABC News, I'm Mike Dubosky. President Trump has reached a settlement in a lawsuit he filed against the administration he runs, creating a new fund to pay out claims for alleged weaponization of the government. ABC News national correspondent Stephen Portnoy has the latest.
5: The Justice Department says its anti-weaponization fund will be controlled by a five-member board appointed by the Attorney General. One of the members will be recommended by congressional leadership, but the president can remove any member for any reason. Officials say the $1,776,000,000 fund will pay out claims to those who've experienced what they've called weaponization and lawfare. Democrats say it's a slush fund that could see money going to rioters who ransacked the U.S. Capitol on January 6.
4: Trump filed that suit after an IRS contractor leaked his tax returns, leading to a five-year prison sentence. The suspected murder weapon in the Luigi Mangione case can be used at trial, a judge in New York ruled today. This is ABC News.
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1: Now, I don't know if this is the kind of hard-hitting news you're used to.
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3: Now, this could be the big story of the summer. 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
1: What do you mean, silly? I mean, that's real news.
4: All right, Michael, Aaron Rodgers is not done yet, according to ESPN, even after another prolonged decision-making process, I suppose. He has signed a one-year deal with the Pittsburgh Steelers. The deal is worth up to $25 million. According to Adam Schefter, and it's expected to include a base salary between $22 million and $23 million, with up to a few million more in incentives. So you got Aaron Rodgers going back with his old coach and Mike McCarthy during his Green Bay days. Mike, does this make the Steelers better? Having Rodgers come back and now not Mike Tomlin, but Mike McCarthy instead?
5: I mean, makes him better than

0: with Mason Rudolph, but no, it doesn't make them a contender.
1: Are you happy to see Aaron Rodgers still in the league, or are you done with Aaron Rodgers?
0: I'm done with him. I would like to see him in a hyperbaric chamber experiencing ayahuasca.
1: How many times are you going to make that joke about Aaron Rodgers before you finally realize it's not as funny as maybe
0: It's not a joke. That guy's into some weird stuff. And look, bless you, do whatever you want with your body, but like, make a freaking decision.
1: Former Jaguars head coach Urban Meyer. You might have forgotten about this, but he did file a grievance against the Jacksonville Jaguars, recording receiving the balance of the remainder of his contract after his 2021 firing. An independent arbitrator ruled the Jaguars were able to fire Meyer with cause. It would not have to pay him more than $30 million for the final 4 years of his contract, which he would have been due had the arbiter ruled the Jags fired Meyer without cause. They fired him on December 16th, 2021. That was just an 11-month run for Urban Meyer. Included a 2-11 record, multiple off-field incidences, and kicker Josh Lambeau's allegation that Meyer kicked him in the leg while he was stretching in warm-ups before a practice during the week of the final preseason game. So Lambeau actually fired a lawsuit against Meyer and the Jags in May of 2022, alleging Meyer created a hostile work environment and the team did nothing to stop it. He voluntarily dismissed all claims against the Jags with prejudice on February 20th, but his case against Meyer is still pending per Duval County Court records. Trial date has been set for August 3rd. Yeah, he had a lot of interesting things happen during his run. You know, there was a lot of tension between him and his staff and players. He hired Chris Boyle. You remember Chris Boyle, who had been accused of making racist remarks and bullying black players at the University of Iowa? He hired him as his director of sports performance. Boyle later resigned. There was the incident where he didn't fly back with the team. He didn't fly back to Jacksonville with his team after a Thursday night game in Cincinnati, causing widespread criticism. And then, of course, videos emerged that went viral of Meyer with a woman who was not his wife at a Columbus, Ohio bar. That was a weird time, wasn't it, Mike? That video, although it's not as strange as the Vrabel, Diana Russini thing, but that was a weird one. And, I mean, I don't think a lot of people predicted Urban Meyer to last long in the NFL, but when that came out, that was pretty much it.
0: Yeah, a lot of times college coaches don't translate well to the NFL. This guy's personality didn't translate well to the NFL. I'm surprised that lawsuit got so far that a judge took a look at it. I mean, seriously.
1: Yeah.
0: You and I could have looked at the laws and gone, yep, he was fired properly. He deserved it. The stuff he did was detrimental to the team. Should have been fired. I don't know how that lawsuit.
1: That was a crazy thing. Coach Prime, he was more from that podcast thing he was on, the barbershop. More of his comments are coming out. You know, obviously the Shedeur Sanders went through hell. Here's more from that. Here's the quote. I can tell him a few things about Shedeur, talking about Todd Monken, wanting to meet with the Browns head coach. I can tell him a few things about Shedeur, how to get him going. Also, things that weren't asked of me a year ago. I don't understand it. Even a guy like Travis Hunter being drafted to Jacksonville, and I've had him for the last 3 years, don't you think you would want to talk to me to ask me what gets him going and what backs him off? You would want to know that? So I anticipate, I can't wait to have that conversation with Coach Monken. Deion coached the son, of course, from Pop Warner through college, blah, blah, blah. Do you think that Monken for the Browns or Jacksonville should have talked to Deion Sanders? Is that a common practice where a head coach drafts a player? I'm sure I would imagine when you're preparing your draft board, I would imagine the organization has conversations with that person's last head coach. So I would find it odd if they didn't talk at all. Like, hey, what kind of guy is Travis Hunter? You know, what what's his motivation? I would imagine those kind of conversations happen. It's just funny. I don't think it should be expected, but then again, I just assumed that all 32 teams before they draft a guy had already had a conversation, especially in the first, second rounds or whatever, with the former with their former head coach. Or maybe, I mean, maybe not. I don't know.
0: They probably have people like researchers go up to the coach or the staff and say, "Hey, this kid's pretty good. We're looking into drafting him. What do you think about him?" Like, if it's not the head coach having that interview, it's someone else talking to the coach. I feel like Prime just wants to be, you know, why didn't you interview me as a dad? Well, we don't interview his parents.
1: Right. Well, and this is new because the Browns have already drafted him. They just hired a new coach. So I don't feel like Todd Monken needs to be talking to Coach Prime necessarily, or it would be considered some kind of a slight if they don't have a conversation. If I have to talk to the man's father about how to get him going, I mean, that's what he said. I think you, I suppose he was referring to Travis Hunter. Don't you think you would want to talk to me to ask me what gets him going and what backs him off? If I have to have a conversation, now Travis Hunter, I don't believe is in that category. I think he's an extremely hard worker. But I'm just saying, Mike, if I have to have a conversation with a coach and say, hey, what motivates him? What? How do I press the right buttons? Then I'm shocked that that person's in the NFL. So I don't get that. I also think Coach Prime doesn't need to be talking to, I mean, if they want to talk as friends, whatever. But what is he going to say? You know, here's how you motivate Shedeur Sanders. Do I need to know how to motivate Shedeur Sanders? Then he's in the wrong line of work.
0: Look, if I'm the coach of the Browns, here's my conversation with Prime. Shut up. You be quiet. He is a professional football player now. He's not. He's your son, but he's my player, not yours. I will handle him. He will. We will have conversations together. The organization will take care of him. He will help out the organization. You're not a part of the organization. If I needed you,
1: yeah,
0: if
1: I'm not...
0: I wanted you, I'd put you on the payroll.
1: If I'm Todd Monken, I'm not having that conversation. I'm not calling him. I'm not doing it. This isn't high school where mommy and daddy are involved in everything, and I got to know about his playing time. I got to know why aren't you playing? This isn't that, man. Let's read a couple of texts, and then we'll break. Big Hub texting in, I'm so sick of Deion. No way Monken will be consulting with Deion about how to get Shedeur going in the NFL. He needs to get going on his own. Yeah. If you need to have that conversation, then he doesn't need to be your starting quarterback. HVAC guy says, if I were in the real world, I would not talk to Sanders about anything. Loudmouth. I think Sanders is fascinating. I think it would be interesting to have a conversation with him, although we've tried to get him on the show. Still no go here. But yeah, I read that. I read these comments or listen to the interview or listen to the podcast, and it just, I know Coach Prime is Coach Prime, but any dad that comes out, could be Bo Nix's dad out of nowhere saying, you know, if Sean would talk to me, you know, I could really help him as far as how to figure out what makes Bo Nix tick. And if I'm Broncos country, I'm concerned by that. Like, you think a conversation needs to be had between father and coach as far as how to motivate? That's what you to say about a 14-year-old in high school. How do I get this kid motivated? The Joker book that was very good, the book on Nikola Jokic, the Why So Serious book, they were trying to figure out how to motivate him to stay committed to going to practice and everything when he was like 12. That's totally normal, I believe. Not when you're in your 20s and you're a grown man and you're playing a professional sport. 16 minutes after the hour, the voice of the Colorado Buffaloes coming up. Hold on, let me read this text, the 970. Dude, high school coaches don't even ask parents for that kind of input. No, I don't remember. Personally, my family never talked to my coaches about how do you motivate him? How does he get more playing time? That was always on me. My basketball coach would always say, if you're upset with your playing time, you can always come and talk to me, and I will tell you exactly why you're not getting as many minutes. And that was me to do that. That wasn't mom, that wasn't dad. I'm sure there are some parents that want to interject that way. But yeah, it's not even great when you do it at the high school level.
0: Yeah, and nobody likes those parents because they are usually awful people.
1: Let's take a quick break here. Coming up next, we'll talk to Mark Johnson, the voice of the Colorado Buffaloes. What does he think about this story from Ross Dellinger in Yahoo Sports with potential split from CSC? Isn't that the College Sports Commission on the table? College sports leaders struggling to find solutions to money problems. Basically, NIL dollars are being turned away like crazy. They're winning these battles. And now the Big Ten and the SEC are pissed about it. Might do their own thing again. We'll talk to Mark about that coming up next.
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1: Just 20 minutes after 12 o'clock here. Joining us now on the First Advantage Hotline, the voice of the Colorado Buffaloes and the man of logic when it comes to the NCAA, Mark Johnson, joining us. Mark, my friend, always good to catch up with you, man. Again, a lot on the table to discuss.
8: There's a lot going on. Hey, by the way, it's snowing in my place. What's it doing in Greeley right now?
1: Is it? I think it kind of tapered off for a moment, but I don't think we're going to have a break for long. We're going to get more rain.
8: No, it's snowing like crazy right up in my place.
1: Oh man, yeah. One of those heavy type of snows that destroys all your trees, Mark.
8: Yep.
1: Yeah,
8: yep.
1: Those are always fun.
8: Yep, but it's good moisture. And listen, I was out east branding cattle this weekend, and everyone's just dying for moisture. So it's a good thing. I hope it's hitting everybody.
1: Yeah, same here. We're supposed to have the Rockies game later today, Mark. But I'm wondering if that's not going to be postponed or rescheduled or something.
8: Yeah, that might be kind of tough, no doubt.
1: All right, Mark. I got to ask you about the Coach Prime stuff first. He's on that. There was the podcast that he was on. What was it? Anyway, talking about, you know, hey, I look forward to having this conversation with Todd Monken, the head coach of the Browns, to kind of talk to him about Shador, what makes him tick. Also, kind of talking about the fact that he was a little confused by the fact that Jacksonville didn't talk to him about Travis Hunter more. I wanted to kind of get your thoughts on that. Is it that big of a deal? Obviously, that's anytime Coach Prime talks, it does become somewhat of a thing.
8: Yeah, right. As I always like to say, when he gets up and makes scrambled eggs in the morning, it's front page news.
1: Yes,
8: right?
1: I mean, it is.
8: I've told Prime before, I said, dude, it would exhaust me if I had to deal with the amount of attention you get all the time. It really would. It would just wear me out. I think, you know, when you look at that, there's a little bit. There's two ways to look at this. One is, do you want to talk to the guy's coach? The other is, you can almost frame it as, the high school parent that wants to talk to the coach all the time about their
1: right.
8: kid. Right. Right. And so I think you've got to be very careful about that. Now, under the circumstances, I'm quite certain the NFL teams were talking with various people. They probably talked with Pat Shurmur, I would think, about Shedeur Sanders, and probably talked to both the coordinators about both those guys at different times. And so is it totally unrealistic that they would talk to the head coach? No, not necessarily. I mean, because they're talking with all kinds of people. And I think Prime understands that. And listen, he fully understands that when he says that, it's going to make a ripple out there. And so I wasn't entirely alarmed to hear that maybe they didn't talk to him. In fact, being that you do have a head coach who is the father as well, it might be purposeful that you don't talk to that person because they are going to be biased, as we all expect them to be. If somebody talks to me about my son, I'm going to be biased, for goodness sake.
1: Right.
8: I'm not sure I can give you a fully objective assessment of my son, although my son would tell you that I do give it to him frequently. but the point is, they might have steered away from that for obvious reasons. Let me talk to the people that are not connected to this person, that don't have skin in the game, if you will, so that I'm getting what I think is a completely third-party, unvarnished assessment of this person. And so when I read that he had said that over the weekend, I thought, oh, that's going to get, especially those two NFL markets, that's going to get it really boiling in those two spots in Jacksonville and Cleveland. And so I knew it was going to be a topic of conversation all week long, but I'm not terribly shocked. I think there might be purpose behind it. And I think you can probably make a strong argument on either side.
1: Mark Johnson joining us, the voice of the Colorado Buffaloes. All right, how about this one? Ross Dellinger, who is just on it. I mean, every single day he's got a novel mark of potential ideas. But the headline from this article, with potential split from the CSC on the table, I guess that's the College Sports Commission, right, Mark?
8: Yep, that's the one that gets to assess the NIL agreements out there.
1: Yeah, and apparently they're actually winning these battles. They are turning away a lot of these dollars, and now there's now there's talk of the SEC and the Big Ten kind of wanting to break away from the CSC. I'm trying to get all these abbreviations right. So this is why it's so confusing, because you were given this salary cap thing, but we all knew it was going to go over because we were going to promise external money coming from NIL deals. Well, now the CSC is coming in saying, yeah, a lot of those deals are crap. They're not actually name, image, and likeness deals, so we're turning them away. And now we're hearing a potential threat of the SEC and the Big Ten saying, hey, we're going to take our ball and go somewhere else.
8: Okay, well think of the CSC as the clearinghouse. Okay, there used to be the NCAA clearinghouse. Think of it, that's an easy way to get away from the acronyms and all the initials. It's the clearinghouse where what happens is these deals, to make sure they're above board, we send them to the clearinghouse. They're supposed to evaluate them to determine if they're legit or not. Now, isn't it interesting that the vast majority of the ones they're turning down are with the Big Ten and the SEC?
1: Mm-hmm.
8: Now, isn't that kind of fascinating out there? So what this does, I think it shines a light on the fact that we do not have any uniformity in college athletics at all. And so everyone is pushing the envelope all the time, and not surprisingly, the SEC's leading the way in pushing the envelope, as they've been doing for decades upon decades. And so everyone's looking for a way around the rules. Well, when you don't have any uniform, hard and fast rules that are written down and everyone has to agree by them, everyone wants to continue to push the issue here. What this does, what it may work for the fact that the SEC and the Big Ten may decide to kind of break off and go do their own thing, that's been talked about for a long time. But what it does, it shines a light on, and it shows even more so, that in this crazy time in which we live, there has to be some sort of collective bargaining. We have to have a uniform set that everyone abides by, agrees to, we can all follow. There's teeth then in the policing of it, but up to this point, we still don't have it. And so this is just, you know, what's the old line, to, you know, second verse, same as the first? Well, except now we're on about the 25th verse, same as the first. It's the same thing over and over and over again, and we can't seem to somehow. Think of all Brady, all the smart people, all these people we are told are brilliant human beings. These guys are just the smartest of the smartest, these men and women. They are the captains of athletics. They know how to do everything. They're being paid enormous amounts of money, and we can't get our poop in the group and get this thing nailed down and have a hard and fast set of rules surrounding it so that we can all abide by it and move on. You know, somebody said here a short time ago, this isn't that tough. I mean, it really isn't. The NFL, the most successful league in the world, they've got a set of rules, they abide by it. But we just can't seem to figure this out at the college level.
1: It's wild to me. And again, we have proposal after proposal, idea after idea being presented when it's like, man, we got to get this under control first. I mean, right. You and I were talking about the playoff expansion. Now we're looking at, obviously, we've got the NCAA men's basketball tournament, women's basketball tournament expansion.
8: Yep.
1: Now even talking about changing the way the men's basketball is played, going from halves to quarters. And I'm thinking, that kind of stuff, that's when it's a slow day at the office or a slow year at the office. This is what we need to get a handle on. And it seems like, according to Ross Dellinger's post, like more than $100 million of NIL pay that schools guaranteed athletes that goes uncleared at this stage. So obviously the SEC, Big Ten, you mentioned it, they're getting the majority of these, 75% of those deals being turned away from the SEC and the Big Ten. How realistic, really, is it that the SEC and Big Ten could eventually break away from the NCAA if they don't like how this is being handled?
8: Well, I think there's a very strong possibility. I've said on your show for years now, there's going to be a breakup of this organization, of the NCAA, of what we have now in college athletics. Now, is it just going to be the Big Ten and the SEC? I'm hard-pressed to believe that just simply that group will pull away, okay? Because you really don't have, and I know you've got, you know, Washington and Oregon and USC and UCLA, but you really don't have a national league then. I still think that ultimately where this goes, and whatever it is, your top 60, 70 schools, 50, whatever it might be, you pick the number, that they break away and do their own thing. I've been saying it since 1998. That's the first time I heard this, and the person that told me was a very connected person. They said, this is where it's ultimately going to go. And as I kind of read the tea leaves over the last, you know, 30-some years, I kept saying, holy cow, this makes perfect sense. And you're seeing it move in that direction. I still think it happens. Is it just going to be the SEC and the Big Ten? No. I still think it's going to be that higher-up group. And that's why I've said on your show before, what this is just an enormous game of musical chairs. And you want to make sure that you're on the side that's got a seat when the music stops, okay? And that's why, from a Colorado perspective, you want to be in whatever that becomes. You want to be in that group. And so it's been so important to kind of navigate and position yourself to make sure that whenever that breakaway goes, that you're going to be part of that. Because you're going to find what we're going to have is just different levels of college athletics. You're going to have that professional level, whatever that ends up looking like, that top 60 or 70 schools, then you're going to have something similar to what we've had in that next level. And I think then you'll probably still have a non-scholarship type of circumstance that's going to be on the low level. You know, I just had here a few weeks ago, if you got a moment, I can tell you
1: sure.
8: The story.
1: Yeah.
8: My wife and I go to Sedona every year for our half anniversary and for her birthday. And so we were down in Arizona, and I called Gary Barnett. We swung by his place where he lives down there in the winter. We had lunch together. And Gary and I were sitting over lunch, and their eyes were glossing over because we talk about is football, of course. And so Gary looked at me and said, you do understand something, Mark. He goes, this is all taking place for about 3,500 athletes. And I said, what do you mean? He said, Mark, there are 77,000 college football players in America. 77,000. And he said, really, all we're dealing with from a large money standpoint is about 3,500 people. That's it. Think of how small that percentage is. What are we talking about, 5%?
1: Yeah, wow.
8: Of the total number? And he said, that's all that's really dealing with this. And so his point was that eventually when this thing breaks off, the vast majority of college football players are going to do the same thing they've always done. And many of them to this day are just doing the same thing they've always done. But we focus on that upper level because that brings the most attention. And so that really kind of altered the way I kind of view this thing. But it's going to happen at some point, yes. There's going to be this breakaway, and they're going to create that mini NFL or whatever they're trying to do. And you want to be, if you're a Colorado, you want to be on the inside of that deal. And then everyone else on the outside is going to kind of go about college football the way it has been for a long time.
1: Mark, how does that even work? Let's just, you know, the SEC, Big Ten, you know, and they bring other teams with them. They form this NFC-AFC thing. They're their own entity. Are they renting the facilities then? Alabama rents the facility. Their players are not forced to go. They don't have to go to college. I mean, I get that it could happen. I actually truly believe that it will happen. Right. But how does that process then even work on the other side of it?
8: Well, I think, and you know, we talked about in your show before the fact that this is Florida State and Louisville, and there's a handful of others that have incorporated athletic departments. And so they're becoming separate entities anyway. And so, and this is just my speculation, okay? I'm not going to credit anybody else in this. I've been speculating on this for years, that eventually what will happen is that said organization, okay, number one, they're not taking any public monies because they're not technically part of the institution. So Title IX does not apply to them, right? It's like a private business then. And maybe they have a licensing agreement, so you maintain the image of the university of, right? You know, in Louisville's case, you still, University of Louisville Cardinals, still have that name and imaging. You have a leasing agreement with facilities, so you're still on campus, so you're still connected to, but you're separate in a sense. And I thought, that's about the only way I can figure out a way around all the different, you know, minefields and mines that we're trying to step around here in college athletics, is that you become this separate entity. You've got those naming rights and all those kind of things, which connects you in somewhat to college athletics, but you're really not a college athlete anymore. Because, you know, we've already seen the lawsuits, as you point out, where some of these young men are saying, basically, well, why do I have to go to class? And so that's going to happen as well, I think. And so, you know, this thing just continues to roll down that line, and I don't see any way of stopping it at this point in time. But at some point, you have to have a level of collective bargain. There's got to be a uniform set of rules. You can't have no law and expect lawful activity. Right now, we don't have any law. There's no law to in large part, to really abide by. You know, everyone's kind of rewriting this as you go along, and as we well know, if you got a society like that, you have no society at all, which is why this thing continues to be chaotic.
1: Yeah, it is. It is chaotic, and, you know, what sounded extreme, like you said, since what, 1998,
8: yeah.
1: you've been thinking about this and talking about this, what seemed kind of extreme, here we are in 2026, and that doesn't seem extreme at all. It seems like that is a reality that could be hitting very soon.
8: Well, Brady, back when I first brought that up, and I'll tell you who told me, it was Todd Berry. Todd Berry was a coach at Illinois State University, went on to coach Army, went on to become the president of the American Football Coaches Association. Todd told me that standing on a practice field at Illinois State in 1998. And at the time, I'm trying to figure this out. As you know, I'm in my 20s. I'm trying to figure this out. I'm like, how does that work? And then as I continued to work my way through my career and I began to learn more about it, okay, it made more sense. Then when I started talking about it, initially, I looked like just a moron. I mean, I'd bring it up and people would laugh at me. And I'd say, well, okay. I said, mark the tape. We'll come back in about 20 or 25 years. And now as we talk about it, it doesn't seem crazy. It seems like the only possible option to get any sanity in college athletics. And so it's evolved over the course of these 25, 30 years that I've been talking about it. But right now we have to do something. This is not sustainable. You're seeing the same numbers that I am. You know, the deficit numbers for athletic departments all around college athletics. I mean, it's getting crazy out there. And I don't know how much longer that can continue until we get our arms wrapped around this thing and have some sense of normalcy and some sense of hard and fast guidance for everybody. Because right now it's just – everyone's just shooting everywhere, and you know, half the time they're hitting somebody, half the time they're not. It's just a mess.
1: Well said, Mark. Always appreciate your insight on this, and we'll continue monitoring this one among the million other things that we're following in college sports. So appreciate the time as always, my man.
8: All right, Brett, see you.
1: Mark Johnson, there he is. Yeah, Russ Dillinger, Michael. More than $100 million of NIL pay that schools guaranteed athletes. So there's more than $100 million out there that schools told Billy Bob he was going to get if he comes to their school has been turned away. Uncleared, I guess is the right word. Uncleared. And 75% of that $100 million has come from SEC and Big Ten schools. Ross Dellinger also writes, as the biggest spenders gather at Big Ten meetings, CSC reform, a divisive issue, looms. And NCAA breakaway talks intensify. Everyone is frustrated, is what Ross writes. Everyone is frustrated. So we thought this, I knew this stupid salary cap of $21, $22 million was nothing. Because they're going to go over that. Schools were already going over that. They're going to find ways to go over that. They're going to get creative. Now, I still am shocked that more than $100 million, and they're actually winning these cases, because I still find it difficult to prove what's a legitimate NIL deal and what's not. Now, again, if you have the third parties that just don't care and they just write the check and it's like, well, yeah, but you gave it to the money's going to Billy Bob, so you have to have Billy Bob do something. It's like, well, I don't really care. Just go win football games. Well, that doesn't work. It doesn't work. You've got to have them cut commercials, do promos, that kind of sign autographs at a car wash. I don't know. You have to have them do something. And as easy as it seems like that is to do, I've heard stories from Northern Colorado, not the school, but throughout this area, of where businesses are just like, yeah, he didn't get back to me on this thing. So honestly, I don't know. We just didn't have the time. It didn't connect. I don't know if we'll do this again next year. But they just didn't get it connected. They didn't get their NIL deal done, but they still forked over the cash. It's crazy.
0: Yeah, there's a difference between a true NIL deal where you have a partnership where you pay the player money and the player comes to your business and helps promote your business. That's what it should be. If you're just paying them to be at the school because you want your school to win, well, then that's not a real partnership. That's just, I don't want to say bribery, but it kind of sounds like it is.
1: We all say, and we've heard coaches say, Michael, that we are asked to manage a college football team, very similar to how an NFL team is managed, but we don't have salary caps. We don't have anything. There's no market value. There's no like left tackle market value. It's just value. It's thrown out there. So we're asked to manage teams based on not having any of the restrictions that the NFL has in place. That is the fix. That is the fix, Mike, is the SEC Big Ten breakaway, because if they're independent, they set their own salary. They go do their own thing. We've now got a salary cap in place. We can pay these guys whatever, and it doesn't have to come from a booster. It doesn't have to be a promised NIL deal. It can flat out be, we're signing you to a four-year contract. And then we don't even really have, they're not college players. So this whole 5-5 thing, that could go away too. Where this is literally just semi-pro, and I can sign you to 5 years, you could play here for the rest of your career. You make good enough money, you might not need to go to the NFL. That is a reality, and I can't really get my brain to completely wrap around it, but that's where we're headed. As soon as the SEC and the Big Ten really look at this, I mean, they already are, and say, is all of this worth it? You know, we got money to make here, but we can't make it because we can't get the players we want. You're shutting us down now. And this NIL thing was just a fun, cute way of us getting more money. It's almost like a way of money laundering. You know, it's like, hey, we're already over the salary cap, but I can go over that salary cap because I've got the big bank that's sponsoring us, and they just threw out $10 million to us to use accordingly to our teams, to go to certain players. Well, you as the school now have to figure out, okay, we got to make sure Billy's doing his NIL deal or that's going to get turned away. So how do you fix it? You take your ball and you go away and you create your own guidelines. You don't have to rely on the NCAA to create the CSC who's going to shut down your pipelines because they're saying those aren't real, man. So this seemed like a decent idea at first to avoid the cheating and under the table stuff might actually come back to bite the NCAA in a very, very big way. We'll talk more about this. We've got some texts coming in 42 minutes after the hour. Mike, let's get the latest on the local sports flash.
9: 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I'm John Thayer. The Colorado Rockies dropped a game yesterday at home. They lost to the Arizona Diamondbacks 8-6. Michael Lorenzen took the loss for the Rockies. He drops to 2-6. Colorado is now 18-29. The Rockies are back at Coors Field tonight when they take on the Rangers. Jose Quintana will start for Colorado. He's 1-2. ERA up near 4. Texas will send out Mackenzie Gore, who's 3-3 with an ERA of 4.5. The Colorado Avalanche are preparing for the Western Conference Finals. Game number one is set for Wednesday night inside Ball Arena. The Avalanche will take on the Vegas Golden Knights in game number one Wednesday of the best of seven series. Bundle auto and home, renters or condo, and save with Progressive. I'm John Thayer on Northern Colorado's Voice, 103.1, 1310 KFKA, and 1310KFKA.com.
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1: Forty-six minutes after the hour. Whew! It's an interesting time. Very interesting time. Mark just sent me this, too, after our conversation. College sports only. Crazy stat, since March 2024, more than 415 college sports teams have been cut. No longer subsidized by football and men's basketball. Olympic sports are an endangered species. More than 415 college teams have been cut due to financial strains. More than 40 Division I Olympic sports programs, including swimming, tennis, and track, were cut between May 24 and July 25. According to Bloomberg Law, Arkansas, from the mighty SEC, recently cut its men's and women's tennis teams, only to reinstate them after donors rallied with short-term funding. Yeah, but Mike, like, this is where if you're the SEC and the Big Ten, you're like, I don't care, right? I don't care about tennis. I don't care about men's basketball. I mean, on the football side, we're going to split away. We're going to do our own thing, and it's going to be about football. We're going to be about that life. Means you're not going to underwater basket weaving. We're not worried about subsidizing other sports and helping them along or helping the college. We're going to rent the facilities. You won't have to worry about paying for us anymore. We're going to rent the facilities, and we're going to create our mini NFL. That's going to happen, Mike. How soon? If the CSC keeps cutting NIL deals and like I said earlier, cutting off your pipeline, that's when you don't, what do they say, Mike? Don't mess with the money. And if I'm the SEC and the Big Ten, I'm saying you're messing with my money. You're messing with my chances to get more donors in here to bring better players and win more, which means more money. Fine, we'll break away. Everything the NCAA tries fails. Even this that's not failing is failing. 49 minutes after the hour. We'll take a short break, wrap up hour number two. We got the clip of the day coming up. Also, thoughts on the Denver Nuggets. As we've got the Western Eastern Conference Finals ready to start without the Nuggets, how far away are they from making a return? We'll be right back.
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1: I want to shout out to On the Rocks Liquor, always bringing us our beverage of the week. They're half a mile south of Highway 34 and 47th Avenue. You got to check out their free wine and beer tastings, man. They change with the times. So they know, hey, it's May 18th. It's rainy, cloudy, all that stuff today and probably tomorrow, maybe most of the week. But those warmer days, warmer temperatures will be back soon enough, and you need the beverage that makes sense for the summer months. And that's you're going to find that at On the Rocks Liquor, and you can sample new items every single Friday during their free wine and beer tasting. So do me a favor. Make your next celebration On the Rocks. All right, coming up in the final hour of the show today, we got the clip of the day. Very interesting ending in the Minnesota Timberwolves-San Antonio Spurs series. I guess it wasn't quite the ending. It was close to the ending, so we'll get into some of that later on. And the future of the Denver Nuggets. How far are they from being where we're going to see the Thunder and the Spurs tonight? Or, you know, the Knicks and the Cavs tomorrow night? How far are the Nuggets with a fully healthy roster? We'll get into all of that coming up next. It's The Hull Show, powered by Mosquito Joe. We're on Northern Colorado's Voice, 103.1 at 1310 KFKA.

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1: Good afternoon, everyone. I'm Wayne Nordlund. As we look to the cattle markets here today, initially the live cattle complex was off to a bullish start as all of its contracts were trading higher at the open. But as traders saw how close the market was to resistance pressure, they quickly changed their mind and have since gingerly walked the contracts back here at the start of our week. Currently, August live cattle are down 42 cents at 247.50. October down 52 cents at 239.35. As for show lists out in cash cattle this week, lighter numbers being seen in Texas, steady in Kansas, Nebraska, and Colorado. Now, last week, northern dress cattle were mostly $7 to $12 higher priced at $410 to $415, while southern live deals were $3 to $5 higher than the previous week, anywhere from $260 to $263. A higher trend also seen for the box beef prices. The choice cuts now higher than their select counterparts. That wasn't the case last week, but those choice cuts up at $391.92. But also keeping up with the theme of the market here early in the week, the feeder cattle complex is also closely tracking and mimicking the movements of the live cattle market. August cattle down $2.22 at $359.22. September down $2.35 at $356.82.
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1: We're turning back here on our Monday afternoon, looking to the grain markets, where support is seen across the wheat, corn, and soybean complexes. That support mainly coming from confirmation of China's ag purchases targets coming out this weekend from the White House. That's helping boost trade, and better rains for parts of the Corn Belt helping the corn prices. That trend is around 18 to 19 cents higher. September corn up 18 cents at $4.81. Soybean futures also seeing gains of anywhere from 34 to 38 cents higher at midday, with meal leading the product complex after the China announcement. Right now, August soybeans up 37 cents at $12.14. Those gains also extending into the wheat complex, anywhere from 14 to 26 cents higher, with Chicago action leading as we bounce back from testing support on the late week washout with spillover support from those row crops. September Chicago wheat up 26 cents at $6.76. December up a quarter at $6.94. As for the Kansas City hard red winter wheat, 14 cents stronger is the trend at $7.11, for September. September Minneapolis spring wheat up 17 cents. At $7.23. Finally, on the cash end, the 12 Pro Hard Red Winter Wheat in Portland, 13 cents stronger at $7.48. 14 Pro Dark Northern Spring Wheat, 17 cents higher at $7.62. I'm Lee Nordlund, Western Ag Network.
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5: ABC News, I'm Mike Dubusky. In a unanimous decision, a jury in California has tossed out Elon Musk's lawsuit against Sam Altman. The reason?
6: Basically, the jury and judge found Elon Musk waited too long to file his lawsuit against OpenAI's co-founder Sam Altman. The nine-person jury in Oakland deliberated for only 2 hours after a three-week-long trial, finding that Musk missed the statute of limitations so the case could not move forward. Musk was accusing OpenAI and its top executives of betraying a shared vision for OpenAI as a nonprofit. Musk argued that Sam Altman all along planned to turn it into a for-profit company. Musk's team vows it could appeal. Alex Stone, ABC News.
5: To the Ebola outbreak, where Dr. Satish Pattai of the CDC now says,
7: I can now confirm that there's one case of Ebola in an American who was exposed as part of their work in the Democratic Republic of Congo.
5: That American now transferred to Germany. This is ABC News.
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10: I'm your Daybreak on 2 Pinpoint Weather meteorologist Greg Perez. Showers and breezy for today with high temperatures in the middle to upper 40s. Winds out of the north-northeast anywhere between 10 to 20 miles per hour with gusts as high as 35 miles per hour. Slight chance of showers between 9 p.m. and midnight, and then mostly cloudy skies. Overnight low temperatures tonight dropping back down to around freezing.
11: I'm chilling, but outside it's hot.
10: Skies. Overnight low temperatures tonight dropping back down to around freezing.
11: I'm chilling, but outside it's hot. I could be sweating inside, but I'm...

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5: Colorado weather can be a fickle mistress. One moment it's raining, the next moment the sun's out. Oh look, there's a snowstorm. And now the sun's back out to melt it all away. Avoid the surprises and hear all about the weather with me, meteorologist Cody Wilson of Denver and Front Range Weather. I'll get you the what, where, and when of Northern Colorado's weather on Good Morning NoCo, Mondays at 9:30. 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

0: Okay, so it seems as though we have a clip. You want to set it up for us?
1: I'd like to, but I don't know what you're talking about.
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4: All right, this is a little bit of an older clip. It's a few days old, but it stems from the Friday night game between San Antonio and Minnesota, where the Spurs ultimately ended up winning the series 4-2, winning that game 139-109. Pretty bad, man. I mean, Minnesota looked good for two games and like crap pretty much for the rest of them. So we get to, Michael, the 8-minute mark. It is a blowout at this point. 128-95 is the score after Stephon Castle makes a driving layup. The Timberwolves call a timeout, which essentially ends their season. They start throwing in subs. And Anthony Edwards, the star of the Timberwolves, with 8 minutes left, leaves his bench, goes down to San Antonio's bench, and begins shaking hands with everybody on the Spurs, kind of like you would do at the end of the game. But Ant-Man decided to rise above all that and do his own little end-of-game handshake run, but did it with 8 minutes left. The fellas from the NBA coverage on Amazon Prime Video, Dirk Nowitzki, Blake Griffin, you have Taylor Rooks. Dirk and Blake Griffin had some interesting things to say about it. Here's the clip of the day. Let's listen to Dirk and Blake.
5: All right, so we're going to unpack some of the things that Ant said there, but here is the moment where he said he was just giving them the respect they deserve. 8 minutes were left in the game. Your reactions to this moment?
6: I've watched the NBA and been a part of it for a long, long time. I've never seen this. A guy walking into the huddle with 8 minutes to go in the fourth quarter and dapping up the entire team.

0: Too much for me. Obviously, you can do that after the game and show plenty of respect. That was a little strange for me.
1: Yeah, I have to agree with you on that. I've never seen that before. I mean, I do like what he said, that he wants to give him respect, but I think you wait and you have to take your licks at the end of the game like everybody else. I do want to say, I mean, he was definitely hobbled. Minnesota mm-hmm. definitely hobbled. With DiVincenzo out, Io didn't look like he was full strength either. And they played hard. It was a valiant effort, but he was right. San Antonio was just a better team.
2: Yeah. Now, Udy, you had a reaction there to what he said at the end about needing to build a team that has championship habits, playoff habits. I didn't get to hear the question he was asked, but what were you thinking when you heard that?
3: Well, you would think that they would have that by now. You would think that they would have that. They've been to the Western Conference Finals. You would think over the years that they've built that. I understand. I think this is Julius Randle's second year, but you would think that a team that has been there, they would have those habits. So the fact that they don't have those habits are very disappointing to me. Because once you get here, and I say this all the time, the playoffs has a way of revealing what's inside you. And I didn't like what I saw from some of the Minnesota Timberwolves. Mm-hmm. Ant was definitely hobbled. DiVincenzo was out. But some of the things I saw I didn't like. And what I will say is, as great as Ant is as a basketball player, there's still some growth for him as well. Because as a leader, I would not have walked down there and shook their hand. I would not have walked down there and shook their hand with 8 minutes left in the game. As a leader of my troops and my guys, I would not show that weakness. The game is not over. I got 8 minutes left. I still got smoke coming out of my ears because I'm so damn mad we losing. Let me calm down for those 8 minutes since I'm not in. And then after those 8 minutes, I'll go down there and I'll congratulate them and their coaching staff. But in the middle of the game, when I got guys that have sat the bench and cheered me on, no, I'm going to sit there and cheer those guys on. I'm going to put that energy back into those guys. And then when the game's over, I'll go over there and shake their hands. So that's just the way I handle things. I'm a little bit different. I'm a little bit old school. I understand there's a different generation, but I don't think if they were beating San Antonio, Wemby would have went down there and shook his hand with 8 minutes left. I don't think so. I damn sure know Wemby wouldn't have went down there and shook his hand.
1: I don't even know if that's old school.
3: So for me, I love Ant-Man as a basketball player. I love where he's going to be as a basketball player, but as a leader, the next few steps he needs to make are little small details and things like that, because other people on your team and those guys are always watching you and they're following you whether you know it or not.
4: Like, what's the point of walking down to San Antonio's bench with 8 minutes to go? Game's over. I mean, it's 128-95 with 8 minutes. You're not coming back from that. Maybe regular season against a crap team. I mean, that would be like one of the historic comebacks, but you're not coming back from that. So Chris Finch calls off his dogs and says, all right, we're done. Series over. But Ant-Man goes down and starts shaking hands of like, you can't do that 8 minutes later. Like, I get it. The reserves aren't going to come in there and pull off a comeback, but at the same time, I'm still thinking we got to sit down and support our guys that are in, and I'm not going to go down and just say it's over. It's a sportsmanship thing. And I get he was actually practicing good sportsmanship by going down and shaking hands, but with 8 minutes left in the game, it's just a bad look. I'm abandoning my team bench. I'm not going to listen to this message, whatever. I'm going to go down, and I'm going to shake hands. I'm going to get all in their bench and congratulate them on the series win. It was odd to me. And I don't think it's old school to say I'm not going to go shake hands at 8 minutes. I like what Taylor said. Like, that's just school. Yeah. He said, Chris, sounds like Ant-Man's putting in a resume. It's odd with Minnesota because much has been talked about. I've made this comparison before. Tim Conley reminds me of Mike Shanahan. You remember toward the end of the years for Mike Shanahan as Broncos head coach, he did everything in his power to make sure he's beating the Raiders. But they were finishing around that 9-win mark, 8-win mark. And I think he developed a little bit of a small reputation of, you're putting in so much work to beat the Raiders, but you're not really putting in the work. And not that he wasn't putting in the work, but the emphasis wasn't there to win like 4 or 5 more games and get into the playoffs, which is ultimately why Mike Shanahan was relieved of his duties and was forced to move on. I look at Tim Conley and the Timberwolves as they orchestrated that team to beat the Nuggets. Because when the Nuggets started to get on their rise, it was the Timberwolves they needed to get through. The Minnesota Timberwolves and the Denver Nuggets have a lot of history. Minnesota actually knocked Denver out The last year the Nuggets didn't make the playoffs in the Joker era, Michael Malone was the head coach. They needed one win to get into the playoffs. Minnesota needed one win to get into the playoffs. They just so happened to play each other, and it was Minnesota who knocked them out. Then on the after that, Denver started to get their number while Tim Connelly was still there, and then Tim Connelly leaves, and it kind of was the reverse effect. Minnesota then started running the table. Minnesota's having questions like, okay, you beat Denver, you've got their number. How do you take that next step and not just get to the Western Conference Finals? Are they close anymore? I mean, they won two games. I do think it's a strange flex. I've seen some Denver media people throw out the flex of, oh, Minnesota, you're so happy you beat Denver. You only won two more games in the second round. That's not the flex you think it is. Minnesota beat you. I don't care if Minnesota got swept by San Antonio. You cannot celebrate Minnesota losing in the round that you should have been in. You can't celebrate that. You can celebrate the Avs knocking off Minnesota Wild in five, but the flex of, oh, wow, good for you, Minnesota, you only won two more games. No, you won a lot more than that. You won four against the Nuggets to eliminate them. You have no bragging power, no bragging rights at all over the T-Wolves.
5: Yeah, you can celebrate it. You can go, yay, we were rooting against Minnesota. But if you try to say, ha-ha, Minnesota, they can say, okay, well, we beat you. And we, in some games, flat-out embarrassed you. So why are you talking?
4: Yeah, you have no room to talk. Nuggets fans have no room to talk trash right now. I mean, you want to celebrate the Lakers losing the way they did? Sure, but the Lakers still got past the first round. So I don't love it. I think it's a bad look. But for the Nuggets now, you have to ask, because you got Timberwolves fans over the weekend, and now I'm sure their talk radio scene is, well, our Wild can't get past the Avs, and the Timberwolves can't get past the Western Conference Finals. Is it time to break that thing up a little bit? It's funny because Rudy Gay, I think, Rudy Gobert, was getting so much praise throughout the series against the Nuggets and the first portion of the series against the Spurs. And then that kind of faded. I know they're talking a lot about, you know, what they need to do in terms of you know, their big guys, like Julius Randle could be on the way out. If the Timberwolves are far off, then the Nuggets are very far off. And this Joker coming in, you know, sixth straight year, finishing as either the MVP or the runner-up, only puts up a glaring light back on this roster, back on Josh Kroenke, back on the decisions to move on from Michael Malone and Calvin Booth. And I'm not saying that they'd be further along if they would have kept those guys. But when you make a big move like that, three games before the season ends, you're telling me you have a backup plan in place that you've been waiting to pull out for a while. Now just seems like the right time to do it. And you're actually worse. You know, last year you did get past the first round. You did go seven against the Thunder. I think the Thunder are more dangerous now than ever before. So if the Timberwolves are far off, then I think Denver's a mile away. I mean, they're not close right now. They're a playoff team because they have Nikola Jokic. They're maybe a first-round team, like they can win the first round. But that's as far as I'm willing to say this team goes as presently constructed. Now, I've heard people say, oh, the Nuggets do have a plan. I did not hear that plan. What I heard was we could either run it back or we could trade Jamal and Aaron Gordon. Those are your options. Like, those are your options. You're not trading Christian Brown. If they trade Christian Brown, then you go to the law offices of Tenzer and Wallace, and you just worship those men. Because I thought it was crazy that they were able to trade Michael Porter Jr.'s contract. They're not trading that contract. No team, unless they get some kind of sneaky haul, is going to take Christian Brown. So that's not an option. You know, Zeke Nagy is not an option, trading him. No one's going to take his salary and his lack of actual production into account. The only guys that I think are really tradable, now Cameron Johnson might be. That might be a sneaky one. You could move a contract. Because I thought he was okay to start the season, new team. Then he got hurt. Then when he came back, I think the mental game was starting to mess with him. And then I think actually he put together a nice first round. So I think that first round might make him appealing. And it's only a one-year deal. It's $23 million for the 26-27 season. Jonas Valanciunas, you ain't trading him. He's either going to ride off into the sunset and go play in Greece, or he's going to give you one more year. Christian Brown has a long-term deal, Michael. No one's taking that contract on. And that hasn't even kicked in yet. It doesn't kick in until next season. As far as re-signing Peyton Watson, there's still a chance you could do that, but you will risk going into the second apron, and that also means that you think that you're a contender with Watson. So you're going to be willing to put yourselves in the most difficult position to be in, one of the most difficult positions to be in the NBA, and that's getting inside of that second apron. You're not trading Julian Strother. I mean, you have a team option on Strother. So you could not pick that up. Daron Holmes, who we really haven't seen after he got hurt in Summer League 2 years ago, you have a team option there. There's $7 million that you could clear up. And you have a team option on Jalen Pickett. So now we're at $9 million. Still doesn't get you where you want to go. Peyton Watson is anywhere from $20 to $30 million. And yes, I said 30. There are reports that he could command a $30 million salary. Even if you were able to trade Zeke Nagy, you still, that's what, now you're approaching $17 million. You're still not there. And you still got other guys worth talking about re-signing. That's Bruce Brown. That's Tim Hardaway Jr. You won't get them for the same deal if you enter that second apron. So, aside from trading Jamal Murray and Aaron Gordon, you don't have a move, a real move that's going to yield any kind of different result. So I would imagine, based on Kroenke's thoughts and words that he said about AG and the injury and what kind of guy he is, they don't want to trade him. I don't know that they will. So that would lead us to Jamal Murray. Jamal Murray is due $50 million next year and 53 the following year and then 57. That's the only move. Are you ready to take that move? Are you ready to make that move? Jamal has been with you through it all. He was a monster part, second, third, biggest part as far as winning that championship. The two-man game they have. But in order to change the direction of this team, they would have to trade him, and then you sign Peyton Watson. Then you go get a lesser point guard, probably. Is that the move? Or you trade Jamal Murray, and yeah, we're talking, I'm getting the text too. You know, we're talking about guys that would be available. Well, obviously what we continue to hear in Boston is that Jaylen Brown might not be thrilled. He's having a fight now with Stephen A. Smith. They're exchanging podcast attacks or whatever. And Stephen A is going off and saying, hey, you don't want to go here. You don't want me to talk about what I know as far as what the organization thinks of you and what Boston thinks of you. So as that tends to air out a little bit, you wonder what the future is going to look like with Jaylen Brown. Is there a world where you can pull off some kind of a trade for Jamal Murray to get Jaylen Brown and or Derek White at point guard? That would be fascinating. Are you ready to move on from Jamal? You know he's going to be like a 20-point, 23-point guy. I think he will have a better playoff run if guys are healthier, if Aaron Gordon was healthy. But that is a big if that you're riding on there. I mean, and it's not like, and if you make a trade like that, you've got Derek White, who's at $30 million, and Jaylen Brown's at $57 million. So if you make a trade like that, you're not bringing Peyton Watson back. So how much does Denver really feel that that Peyton Watson is one of the pieces of this future? Or was that a flash in the pan? They just made that mistake with Christian Brown. Calvin Booth made a smaller mistake with Zeke Nagy. They did make a mistake with Michael Porter Jr., very good player, not living up to that contract. So if you're Denver, do you triple down, quadruple down, and say, yeah, we're going to go hand out a massive contract and trade away one of our big pieces in Jamal Murray, but there's a big unknown there. Is Peyton Watson really that guy? And can Aaron Gordon stay healthy? If those answers are yes, and you can predict the future, congratulations, then you trade Jamal Murray in a heartbeat if Boston's willing to dance, and you do bring in a Jaylen Brown, because those contracts wash. Then you obviously decide if Boston's willing to move on from Derek White, which I don't know that they would be. If I'm Boston, do I say, okay, send us Christian Brown too? I don't see that happening. Derek White's a pretty consistent player. Pretty good player. He's getting up there, but pretty good player. So Denver right now, and this is for the first time, I really feel like they are in no man's land. I thought the move to trade Michael Porter Jr. last year revived the franchise because it allowed you to go bolster the bench. It allowed you to re-sign Christian Brown. You got Cameron Johnson, which at the time I didn't think he was that much of a downgrade from MPJ. In fact, defensively, I didn't think he was a downgrade at all. But you were able to get Tim Hardaway Jr., who was definitely in the running for Sixth Man of the Year, so that was a good move. Kind of disappeared in the playoffs. Shoots a little too much. Bruce Brown, I will say he was fine this year. He did not recapture the magic that he did in that year they won the championship. So, and then I thought Jonas Valanciunas was fine. He's another one. I don't think that Adelman used him appropriately. So that last year I was in no man's land until they made the move, until they traded Michael Porter Jr. And I thought, here we go. But now, again, I'm desperately waiting for Tenzer and Wallace to pull off another magical deal that actually works out. Now I hear it. I hear you, Josh Kroenke, when you're saying, like, we never really got a chance to see what this team could do because they were really never together. That is real. That is a real thing. But Aaron Gordon is 30 years old. He'll be 31 by the time the season starts. And he is dealing with a lot of significant reoccurring type injuries. And at 31, do you believe that's going to go away? And I am the biggest AG guy. I am the guy that says the biggest trade in Nuggets history, draft day excluded. But I don't know that we want to sit here and hope that AG is healthy. That's tough. I'm glad I don't have to make that decision. Because I know what kind of player he is when he's healthy, but he was not that player this year. So who would you trade if you could trade between the two of those guys? Aaron Gordon or Jamal Murray? Jamal's 29. I think he'll either be close to or 30 by the time the season starts. Eastside Chris texting in, whoa, Brady, Jaylen Brown and White, go for it. If you could do that. I've seen a lot of scenarios thrown out that might be a possibility. And the longer this offseason goes in Boston, it does seem like the Jaylen Brown Boston Celtics future is cracking. You know, their foundation is cracking. So Boston might be ready to move on from that contract and move on from him and just full on give Jason Tatum the reins and say, you're the guy. I'm open to that. And with Derek White, you would downgrade from point guard, but you would upgrade at the two. Now, Brown can probably even run point guard if he needed to. I don't know if you want to get into that. But then what does that say to the rest of the roster, though? You know, Christian Brown going to come off the bench with that contract? Or he plays number two and you don't go with Derek White? There's a lot of ideas being thrown out there. But any of these massive trades, to me, if you absorb a large amount of dollars, then you're also saying, yeah, we're good not going with Peyton Watson. I think the Peyton Watson thing is fascinating, too. He's athletic. He's one of their more athletic guys, maybe, aside from a healthy Aaron Gordon. He's probably the best athlete on your team. And that's what we said they were missing in the Minnesota series. Well, do you really want to focus on beating Minnesota? If Minnesota is going to start making changes now, and they maybe have to take a step back to take two steps forward, is building your team up to compete against Minnesota the right move? I actually would have loved to see a healthy Denver and OKC. I don't know that they win that series. Probably not. I think they matched up a little bit better. Minnesota's a bad matchup for Denver. Just a terrible matchup. But I don't know that you want to plan your offseason on beating Minnesota, because I don't know if Minnesota will be there next year. The teams that are going to be there for sure in the next 5 years are the San Antonio Spurs and the Oklahoma City Thunder. So you have to find a way to beat those guys. That's what your focus needs to be. I like the depth pieces. We just didn't get a chance to see the whole thing work. But I also don't know that that's a strategy that I'm ready to go for of let's just hope everyone's healthy. Let's hope everyone's healthy and do our best to get Peyton Watson. Is that the plan? Because you better be damn sure that Watson can be the guy you're getting ready to pay. And you just you missed with Christian Brown, and I think you missed with MPJ's numbers. I don't think many people were fighting a contract extension. It's just his numbers, what he was being paid, was he wasn't living up to that contract. That's always been the thing on MPJ. Nobody was like, oh no, Michael Porter Jr. wasn't good for Denver. No, he was another big piece to what they did. I don't think he's the reason they lost. He's going out on podcasts and saying, you know, if they would have had me, we would have won. No, you were there when you lost to Minnesota in 7. I mean, MPJ is making $38 million. He made $38 million this year, and he's going to make $40 million next year. He'll be a free agent, 27, 28. You know, thoughts. 30 minutes after the hour, Mike, let's take a quick break right here. It's the whole show powered by Mosquito Joe of Northern Colorado on Northern Colorado's Voice, 103.1 at 1310 KFKA.

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0: All right, I know, HVAC guy's not wanting to hear this, but there is more with Coach Prime. We were going to bring it up earlier, but we ran out of time. Michael, I don't know if you saw this, but Shiloh Sanders was in the news. And Deion Sanders, of course, part of this barbershop conversation, kind of talked about all of the things going on. Shiloh Sanders had a sandwich comment to NFL reporter Mary Kay Cabot on Friday. And basically, he was on and he was frustrated with her. He said he had an issue with Cabot giving her opinion over reporting facts. I think she had reported something like Deshaun Watson should be the starting quarterback for the Browns, not Shedeur Sanders. And Shiloh went on. He said, if you're going to be a reporter, then report facts. Whenever you have your opinion and your opinion is always something hateful to Shedeur, then it seems like there's something weird, like there's an agenda you have going on. He was on a live stream. But he also said after this, you know, Cabot predicted that Deshaun Watson would enter training camp as the number one quarterback on the Cleveland Browns depth chart over Shedeur Sanders. Shiloh responded to that and said, go make me a sandwich, Mary. Not good. He had an issue with Cabot giving her opinion over the facts. Coach Prime responded to that and he said this, we don't talk about nobody. We don't do nothing to nobody. I know Shiloh had a little altercation that he spoke up for his brother. You've got to understand, man, that's his brother. And God bless Mary Kay's soul, that's his brother. I mean, she said something, he said something, like media is different today. I know a lot of people don't respect the old school. I do, because I grew up in that era that we didn't have a say-so. But Shiloh spoke up for his brother, and he was ridiculed for that. He was ridiculed for saying to a female reporter, go make me a sandwich. That's what he was ridiculed for, not necessarily his take on her reporting or Shedeur or whatever.
1: Yeah, once he got to the sandwich part, I didn't have a problem with him disagreeing with her. But yeah, getting to the sandwich part, my personal opinion is it should be Deshaun Watson at the one, but open competition. Like open competition.
0: Well, you're paying.
1: We're not impressed with anybody that we have. Brand new coaching staff. We're starting over.
0: Yeah. I mean, you're paying Deshaun Watson to get that done. You're paying him a lot of money to be the starting quarterback. But, yeah, it's just another thing. And, listen, I know HVAC guy chiming in here. Seriously, I'm going to get a little grouchy about this. Who the blank cares what Sanders has to say? Well, a lot do. I mean, a lot do. When he says something, it's big news. He said, my local teams are the Fairview Knights and the CU Buffs. I've texted you about this before. Nobody here likes him. He's a loudmouth. Maybe in Boulder it's starting to wear out. Maybe you're getting frustrated with that in Boulder, but he still has his national people all over, his national fans all over the country that believe he can do no wrong. Coach Prime, that is. And stitched with that is Shedeur Sanders and Shiloh Sanders. So, just another weird chapter, in the Coach Prime saga and the Sanders saga. Shiloh didn't apologize. He actually doubled down. So here's the full thing. He said, well, let me just say about that I really do believe that I have been an inspiration for lots of women and young girls to know that you can go out there and do a good job in a man's world and take on all of that that comes with it. And I know that there are so many women who have joined the football world, especially because of some of the things that I've been able to do over the years. And I'm happy about that. Yeah, I don't know. That's just a strange thing. He said, if you're going to be a reporter, be a reporter and report the facts. Whenever you have your opinion and your opinion is always something hateful to Shedeur, then it makes it seem like something's weird, like it's an agenda that you have going on. So it doesn't even make sense. You want to go talk about this and that in minicamp. They don't even have all their receivers. How are you going to say, oh, this is what I think's going to happen? I mean, isn't that what? That's what. Okay. We don't care what you think is going to happen. Let Shedeur go practice. He doesn't need to be going on Instagram and Twitter and stuff as always seeing you just badmouth him. Yeah. I don't know, Mike.
1: If he has a problem with people badmouthing him, then prove them wrong. Use that.
0: I just don't.
1: the bulletin board material. Use that. Get better at your job.
0: Do you need Shiloh and your dad talking to the coaches, and now Shiloh's ripping the reporters? It doesn't look good, guys. It's not helping him. I know they help him personally all the time. They're close, I'm sure. But this is not a good look. It's not a good look when Shiloh comes out and rips a female reporter and basically says, go make me a sandwich. And then Deion Sanders comes out and says, hey, I'm going to have I can't wait to have that chat with Todd Monken about Shedeur Sanders. I mean, I don't know. HVAC, I should rest my case. I don't know what that means, but I'm saying that when Coach Prime talks, it's all over the news. This is from Pro Football Talk. We saw several. There's Fox News. There was CNN. All of these different outlets that are covering sports and news, whatever, are talking about this kind of stuff. This chat Coach Prime had with the Barbershop podcast has freaked out because of several things that he's been saying. But I guess he can't help himself, and I just don't think it's doing Shedeur Sanders any favors. You know, last week is same conversation, but just, you know, Shedeur went through hell last year getting opportunities to play. He did. He actually got opportunities as a rookie to play, and he was all right. Made it to the Pro Bowl. He made it to the Pro Bowl, Mike. He went through hell.
1: You can't take that away from him.
0: You can't take it away from him.
1: I mean, he took it away from a bunch of other people because they said no. But, he's officially a Pro Bowler. Look, I will be rooting for Shedeur if it shuts both his dad and his brother up.
0: It won't, because if he does well, then that's going to be another thing.
1: Yeah, that's why I said if. But, yeah. You know, the if is a small if. It's not going to happen.
0: If he's successful, they're talking. If he's not successful, they're talking. So either way you slice it, you're going to hear from them. On that point, 42, I'll tell you this, for Coach Prime, he better win this year. He better win some football games this year. Because I do think the act is starting to wear out a little bit. I really do. Let's jump out real quick and get the latest on the local Sports Flash.
2: 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I'm John Thayer. The Colorado Rockies dropped a game yesterday at home. They lost to the Arizona Diamondbacks 8-6. Michael Lorenzen took the loss for the Rockies. He drops to 2-6. Colorado is now 18-29. The Rockies are back at Coors Field tonight when they take on the Rangers. Jose Quintana will start for Colorado. He's 1-2. ERA up near 4. Texas will send out Mackenzie Gore, who's 3-3 with an ERA of 4.5. The Colorado Avalanche are preparing for the Western Conference Finals. Game number one is set for Wednesday night inside Ball Arena. The Avalanche will take on the Vegas Golden Knights in game number one Wednesday of the best of seven series. 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
0: All right, we covered a lot of ground today, Mike. A lot of stuff. Are the Rockies going to play tonight? No news yet if that game's going to be postponed. I'm guessing it will.
1: I hope they play.
0: I'm guessing it's going to be postponed, Mike. I think we're supposed to get, at least in this area, we're supposed to get more rain throughout the day.
1: I hate it when baseball is postponed. I don't like that.
0: Yeah, well, I don't think a lot of people think it's ideal.
1: You know what? I want them to build an indoor stadium now.
0: That probably won't happen. First Advantage text line is 888-530-0043. The Rocks are 18-29, Michael. Made an interesting little comeback. Lorenzen was really bad, but they were down 8-2, made it 8-6. And the beard continues to grow. Need 12 more. 12 more. Still ahead of the game. I think we're ahead. I would feel really good about our situation and not getting too out of control if the Rockies get to win number 20 by the time May runs out. They can win two games in 2 weeks. Mike, come on.
1: Yeah, you don't want to be to the point in July where people are giving you money because they feel bad for you.
0: I don't think we're getting
1: so long. We're not so just disheveled.
0: We're not getting to July. I promise. We're not getting to July. We're gonna have 30 wins before we get to July 1st.
1: I hope so.
0: Yeah, I believe we'll get there. 49 minutes after the hour, what do we learn? Coming up next, it's The Whole Show, powered by Mosquito Joe of Northern Colorado.

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9: 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One moment it's raining, the next moment the sun's out. Oh look, there's a snowstorm. And now the sun's back out to melt it all away. 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I'll get you the what, where, and when of Northern Colorado's weather on Good Morning NoCo, Mondays at 9:30. 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
11: All right, what do we learn today, Michael? You know, we learned from Albright today that he doesn't believe there's any conspiracy put together for Sean Payton against Sean Payton as far as scheduling those first six games the way that they did. I agree 100%. Mark Johnson, the split might be coming, that we soon will have the SEC, Big Ten split off and do their own thing. I did see this, and I want to get to more of this tomorrow. Thanks. Shout out to Go Pokes. Per court listings, the Pac-12 and the Mount West have reached a settlement in principle. So far, no details or documents have been shown, and nothing is finalized yet. Hearing scheduled for June 9th. So we'll get into that. What does that mean? They're trying to play nice? They're trying to play nice because they know what's coming? They're better together? I don't know. Some people believe that. We'll get to that. Michael, what'd you learn today, buddy?
12: I learned that, once again, the Sanders family just does not know how to be quiet. They just don't know.
11: They got to do it.
12: They are tactless human beings.
11: It sure seems like it. And with that, we'll bid you adieu and be back tomorrow. Good night, Northern Colorado.

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1: Good Monday afternoon, everyone. I'm Wayne Northlund. The White House Sunday said that China has agreed to purchase at least $17 billion annually in additional U.S. agricultural products in 2026 through the year 2028. That's following a summit between President Trump and Chinese President Xi Jinping. The agreement goes beyond previous soybean commitments and also includes expanded access for U.S. beef, with more than 400 U.S. beef facilities having export registrations renewed, along with new facilities approved for trade. China will also resume poultry imports from U.S. states cleared of highly pathogenic avian influenza. The U.S. Meat Export Federation called the move a critical step forward, especially after U.S. beef exports to China fell sharply from nearly $2 billion in 2022 to just $468 million last year. While the ag purchase commitment is smaller than the Phase 1 trade targets from 2020, the announcement signals renewed momentum for U.S. agriculture trade with one of its biggest global customers.
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1: We're turning back on this Monday. We see that there are over 1,800 active cases of New World screwworm in Mexico, and 15 of those are now less than 100 miles from the U.S. border. Rear Admiral Michael Schmoyer is the Associate Administrator of USDA's Animal and Plant Health Inspection Service. Said they're trying to release a limited number of sterile flies in areas where they'll do the most good.
4: Right now we're dropping flies mostly on the Gulf side, the northern Gulf side of Mexico. We have about 50 miles that these flies are also being dropped over the U.S. border in Texas. And so when we make these decisions, we look at a variety of different data based on modeling, and we predict, we forecast, and we assess based on a variety of different things, including the temperature, the humidity, the altitude, and all of these different aspects, as well as looking at data that we get from, number one, cases that Mexico shares with us, as well as, number two, data that we get from traps in the area as far as surveillance. All of those things come together and help us to determine where is the best use of our flies and how can we distribute what is a limited number that we have at this moment.
1: Schmoyer also talked about the thought process behind the sterile fly distribution process.
4: What we do is we anticipate not where the fly is right now, but really where can the fly be moving towards. And so in a overleaning of preparation, we lean forward aggressively as far as where we disperse our flies, beyond where we know the flies to be, but where they could be in a few weeks.
1: Again, USDA APHIS reiterates that New World screwworm is not present in the United States and maintains its presence south of the U.S.-Mexico border. I'm Lee Nordlund, Western Ag Network.
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0: Live from Southern California, this is the Jim Rohn Show on Westwood One.
1: Got a reminder for you all. Not all beef jerky is the same. Old Trapper's original old-fashioned teriyaki. 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All right, so late in the segment, want your thoughts? 1-800-636-8686. We'll talk PGA Championship. I mean, all the way into hour number three. That's how busy the sports calendar is right now. That's such a great story, too. A story of nice radio. And I pride myself on not going the other way and feeding into all the toxicity and all the hate that's out there. Like, I want to be that guy to be positive and upbeat, but still bring the heat. So I really would have loved to have led with that, except the Pistons made it impossible. The association made it impossible, but we will definitely get there. Smackleford writes, Rome at UFC is and will always be king. That spectacle on Netflix last night was nothing more than the dancing with the stars of MMA. Just some has-beens giving their last-ditch effort before hitting the bankruptcy and unemployment line. See, I'm not saying that even. It was their first show. It was their first attempt. You know, they've got some work to do. But I'm not here to kill the production, although parts of the production were pretty annoying. But I'm not here to kill that. Like, it was their first attempt at it. Netflix said they had more eyeballs on that than anything. Yeah, Jake Paul at the end saying to Dana White, you know, we're coming. The takeover's in effect. Competition's good. Competition is good for anything and everything. I was just focused primarily on the last two fights. Nate Diaz, and the fact that I don't want to see that happen again to Nate, because I love Nate. And you don't want to stay too long in that sport, for sure. You don't want to stay too long in any sport, but especially in that sport. And then number two, I don't even fault Ronda and Gina, man. They got over. They got over. I feel like we got played, but I don't feel like I got played because I knew what was going to happen. But I don't blame that or them or even the outcome that I knew was coming. The thing that I am aggravated by is them acting like, you're welcome. Wasn't that awesome? Well,
2: you're
1: for you,
2: welcome.
1: But not for us. You didn't change the game. You didn't change the world. That didn't revolutionize the sport. Are you not entertained? No. No, we're not. Are you not richer? Yes, you are. You got paid. Good for you. Get yours. But no, we're not entertained. Entertained by what? Ronda running across the cage and applying her armbar to Gina. Same as it ever was. Like, that's all the months of hype and the promise of this is the biggest night ever in the history of the sport. I don't even care about that money. And by the way, Ronda reportedly wanted to make clear to everybody that she actually got paid more than that. That they paid her. There were other things in her contract which pushed that number even higher. Great. Good, Ronda. You earned it. If somebody's willing to give it to you and the check does not rubberize, then you're worth it. You earned it. And you did bring eyeballs to it because you sold that thing hard. Gina, I think what Gina thinks, why she looks so happy, one, she's still alive. She's still on the right side of the dirt. And two, I think that she went through a lot of soul searching, lost a lot of weight, never thought she'd be in position to ever fight ever again. But can we stop acting like that fight was a great fight and it was the best thing that ever happened to the sport? That's all I'm saying. All right, when we come back, talk some golf. Talk about the PGA. That's coming up next.
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0: is a special report from ABC News. I'm Mike Dubusky. California authorities now say they've neutralized the threat to the Islamic Center of San Diego. The center itself posting, "We are safe, entire school is safe, all kids and staff and teachers are safe as well." The nearby Sharp Memorial Hospital, however, says its disaster procedures have been activated and that they are currently receiving patients. ABC News crime and terrorism analyst Brad Garrett.
1: Many of these sort of mass shootings have a revenge aspect, whether it be personal or whether it be just because of what the mosque represents to the shooter or shooters.
0: San Diego Mayor Todd Gloria posting on social media in the last hour that he's receiving updates from law enforcement. California Governor Gavin Newsom posting similarly that he's been briefed on the situation. There remains a massive police presence outside of the center, which is in the Claremont neighborhood of San Diego. This is ABC News.
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4: I'm your Daybreak On to Pinpoint Weather meteorologist Greg Perez. Showers and breezy for today with high temperatures in the middle to upper 40s. Winds out of the north-northeast anywhere between 10 to 20 miles per hour with gusts as high as 35 miles per hour. Slight chance of showers between 9 p.m. and midnight, and then mostly cloudy skies. Overnight low temperatures tonight dropping back down to around freezing.
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8: Bills rush five. 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Hit as he throws. Throws the ball, fades. Deep corner, caught. Touchdown, Marvin Mims. Hit as he throws. Throws the ball, fades. Deep corner, caught. Touchdown, Marvin Mims.
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0: season, his 13th multi-goal game of the year. 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
7: All right, Michael, we're in the week. We start the Western Conference Finals on Wednesday, so we'll have a lot of hockey talk for you. We got to get into the MVP. Shai Gilgeous-Alexander did win his second in a row. Joker came in second place, sixth straight year for Joker, finishing in the top two, and yet the Nuggets only have one title to show for it. We got a lot of guests lined up for you today. We got Benjamin Albright. Let's talk a little more. Deep dive into the Broncos schedule. Also, Mark Johnson, the voice of the Buffaloes, the voice of the NCAA reason. All that and more. The whole show starts now.

0: 6 minutes after the 11 o'clock hour as we start this week's handful of shows on this Monday morning. You're listening to The Whole Show, powered by Mosquito Joe. I am Brady Hull. We've got deer hunter Michael Kirkpatrick on the other side of the bulletproof glass. We're live from the Aloe Fiber Studios. Mike, you ready to rock and roll, man? We got a lot to get to. Short time to do it.
1: I don't get the reference.
0: Deer hunter, you look like you're hunting. You're wearing your bright orange hoodie, and it looks like you're a hunter. Every time you wear that, I think you might be hunting at some point. But I don't think it's deer season, so
1: maybe it is. I don't know much about hunting.
0: I didn't think you did. First Advantage text line, 888-530-0043. Yeah, Shai Gilgeous-Alexander wins his second MVP, second one in a row for him. He received 83 first-place votes, and next in line was Joker. Nikola Jokic received 10. Wembanyama got 5. No votes for first place for Luka, 2 for Cade Cunningham. So it was a pretty clear runaway for SGA to win the MVP. And listen, I'm not fighting the battle, the campaign for Joker to win another MVP. He got hurt. He was out for like a month. And his team lost in the first round. And I know playoffs aren't supposed to be weighed in this discussion, but they were a four seed. It doesn't bother me anymore. It bothers me that Denver was a three seed, excuse me. Shai didn't lead in any of the major categories. So that I suppose is what kind of bugs me the most, is what was he best in? I mean, Luka led in points per game. Joker led the league in rebounds per game. And he also led the league in assists per game. So I guess it's, well, the Thunder were the number one seed. But I also look at the Thunder and I think, man, that team. Now, Shai is obviously tremendous. He's an amazing basketball player. But tell me honestly, Thunder fans, if you didn't have Shai on this team, are you still a playoff team? I think the answer is yes. Do you win a series without Shai? I think the answer is yes. They're making this kind of look easy, and we'll see how tonight goes. We start the Western Conference Finals between San Antonio and Oklahoma City. That's at 6:30 on NBC and or Peacock. But I don't know if the Thunder can beat San Antonio.

0: Antonio without Shea. But I think a case could be made for them to win a lot of basketball games without Shea. If you take Nikola Jokic off of the Nuggets, Mike, I don't think they're a playoff team. Certainly not this year. So, what is the MVP? I always thought it was the most valuable player, which is also translated to the most valuable player on your team. Hell, when Peyton Manning got hurt with the Colts his final year in Indianapolis, it was more of a comedic debate, but the fact that it was even out there in the world that Peyton Manning should be considered MVP because they're that bad without him. Now, it was obviously silly and that's crazy, but that's what the award is supposed to be. Who is the most valuable player to their team? Not necessarily the best player in the league. And I don't know that Shea can make that argument either, but I look at, obviously, the Lakers without Luka. Well, they won a series. They won a playoff series. Victor Wembanyama, that was close. Spurs are still pretty good, but they might not win a series if Wemby is out. Obviously, when he was hurt, he had the concussion, and then I think he had the ejection early in a game. I believe they lost those two of those games, so you could make the argument that maybe the Spurs aren't a really good basketball team. But I would imagine Thunder fans, maybe not today, but throughout the season, felt pretty good about their entire roster. We have had a phrase here in Denver for the past however many seasons that we say jokerless minutes. That is a popular phrase in the NBA. It's not just a Nuggets thing. It's not just a local thing. When you watch the Nuggets nationally, you hear the broadcasters say something similar. How will the Nuggets do in the jokerless minutes? I don't know that it's as prominent with any other team. But I digress. It is what it is. I figured Shea was going to get it. I'm not sure the reasoning behind it, and the 83 votes is kind of wild to me. I thought it would be a little bit closer. Eastside Chris texting in on the First Advantage text line to get us started today. The MVP has become a point scoring leader, not an award for team play, assist, rebound, and scoring. Yeah, but if it is that award, then why is it that Shea Gilgeous-Alexander didn't lead in any of those categories throughout the regular season? If it really is a point, if it's a point thing, then that would go to Luka. If it's an assist thing, that would go to Joker. If it's a rebounds thing, that would go to Joker. If it's blocks, it would go to Victor. So, texter here, SGA will relinquish the trophy to Luka next year because it's his turn. Wemby will have to wait. If I'm the NBA, obviously in the offseason, I'm sitting down and I don't think Adam Silver will do this because he doesn't seem to think it's a priority, but I think you should have serious talks about how this game is being played. Now, there are games where I'm watching where I don't feel like the flopping is out of control and the complaining is out of control, but in the Thunder series against the Lakers, a lot of those games were sideshows. A lot of those games were jokes. If I'm the NBA, I'm sitting down saying, we can't have flopping go on in the NBA the way it's going right now. We have to seriously alter how we officiate in a game. Will that affect Shea Gilgeous-Alexander and his game? The great ones adapt. I think he's a great player. He's probably an MVP-type player. And I think if he adapts to new rules, it would take some time. But he could definitely survive without flopping all the time. He could still be an MVP caliber player. He just chooses not to. He takes advantage of the system, and that's, again, why I stress the fact I do not blame the players. They're taking advantage of this. First Advantage text line is 888-530-0043. 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The good, the Rockies got one. The Rockies got another win, Mike. We're at 18. 12 more to go till the Dirty 30. We can put it to rest. 12 more feels like 20 more at this point. I'm still very confident that the Rockies will get us to the 20 win mark by the end of the month, which is about 2 weeks. And then we'll be in the final countdown. We get down to the final 10, it becomes a reality. The bad for me is probably, it's not even necessarily that Shea is the MVP. It's just I don't love that he is. That he is a player that does is now the poster child of flopping. You can argue with me all you want, but every fan base outside of Oklahoma City shares the same sentiment, and so do the coaches, and so do the players. We've heard it more and more and more this year. I believe this has been the year of the vocal coach and vocal players. They have complained more about officiating, and specifically about the Thunder, than I've ever heard teams come right out front and say. This is bad. It's not a great look. We knew it was coming, so I reserved this take until today. But it's not a good look. Flopping's your biggest issue in the league, and Shea's your biggest flopper. That tells you all you need to know about the NBA's priorities right now. The ugly for me, I didn't watch this, but I had heard about it, Michael. Ronda Rousey made a comeback, and so did Gina Carano. Gina Carano was in The Mandalorian, Michael. She was in it for a hot minute before she started getting vocal about COVID, and then they kind of wrote her off. They didn't even really write her off. They just said bye-bye.
1: Yeah, she was also in Deadpool.
0: She was in, yeah, so she was kind of making a move. I don't know how great of an actor she was, but she was making a move, and then she got pretty vocal about the whole COVID thing.
1: And other things.
0: Yeah, but it was mainly COVID, from what I saw.
1: Yeah, that's what started it. Last I heard, she signed with a conservative movie studio.
0: Yeah, she
1: to
0: did.
1: Direct.
0: Yep. So Hollywood kind of moved on from her. So she makes a comeback. She lost 100 pounds to fight in this, to fight for 17 seconds. Ronda Rousey gets her down pretty quickly and gets her arm bar going, and that's it. So that's the ugly for me. It was on Netflix, so it wasn't like a pay-per-view. If you already had Netflix, then you watched it. You were already paying for Netflix, so it wasn't like an extra cost. But, I mean, I'll admit, the news feed, I was curious by this because Ronda Rousey's a gigantic name in sports, and I knew a little bit about Gina because of her short stint in Hollywood. So I thought it was kind of a fascinating story. Not fascinating enough for me to watch, but those people that were duped into believing, because this wasn't even like actually the UFC. It's a different brand of fighting. They don't fight in the octagon. They fight in the hexagon or whatever, and it was the Jake Paul guy doing this. There were millions of dollars on the table for, I mean, I think Gina walked away with $1 million. Ronda Rousey walked away with like $2 million for a 17-second fight. I mean, it's just big names that were big names a long time ago. Still big names today, and people really seem to like to see that, man. I mean, it's not just a fighting thing either. How many times when there is a coaching vacancy in the NFL do you hear this person's name? Bill Cowher. How many times do you hear? I think maybe for finally we've died down on that because he's just getting to that point, but his name still comes up regularly because people just want, they remember what he was like several years ago, and they want to recapture that. They want to recapture it.
1: Yeah, but he had said he is happy in the studio. I remember every time the Broncos fired a coach, well,
0: Bill Cowher's name came up. Yep. And any coach. Anytime a coach is fired, Bill Cowher's name pops up. So it's just kind of human nature. Hell, we still talk about quarterbacks making a comeback. You know, guys that have been out of the league for a while, the Phillip Rivers thing. We wanted to eat that story up. Because maybe he wasn't the most popular guy, but it's still a tremendous story of perseverance and comeback, king, all that stuff. We want to see it. So, was I intrigued by this fight? Sure. Not enough. I'm not a real fight fan. I've ordered boxing fights before, Michael, and I've been screwed over in those times, so I don't do it anymore.
1: Yeah, I remember you talking about that over and over. You were very excited and then not excited anymore.
0: I ordered two fights in my life. One was, well, it wasn't me. It was my dad. But we got all pumped up to see Mike Tyson make a return against Lennox Lewis in the mid-90s. And so my dad invited a bunch of people over. You know, they were having a bunch of cold ones. We were doing nachos and burgers and all that stuff. It was an event. And I think it only lasted like three rounds. And everybody just kind of left early because it's like, well, what do we do now? And then my wife and I actually, this is a shocker, we're watching a movie on HBO. And then right after, a documentary on Manny Pacquiao as he's preparing to fight Floyd Mayweather Jr. came out. And, you know, Floyd was doing all the talking. And then we see Pacquiao. He's really community-driven and all that stuff. And it was kind of inspirational. So we were like, this is, wow, my dad's coming up tomorrow. Should we order the fight? So we did. $60, $70, I don't know. Order the fight. Boring. We kind of know Floyd Mayweather's a defensive fighter. Pacquiao wasn't throwing any punches. Find out later that Pacquiao had a bum shoulder. His shoulder was jacked up, and he knew it. So he takes the money. That's why boxing, fighting, UFC sometimes, I mean, I'm sure there's some amazing fights that happen, I'm sure, and I know that. But so much of that sport sometimes can be, I'm just here for the check. If I win, I win. If I lose, yeah, it's all the same to me because I'm going to make $1 million either way. So I don't know. It's just kind of a fascinating concept. And seeing, you know, as soon as Ronda Rousey was done, is there any chance you're going to keep fighting? No. I'm going to have babies now. This was a quick way to make some cash. I looked at the two fighters back-to-back when they were measuring up and doing their weight and all that stuff. Rousey still looks like she can kick a lot of people's butt. Gina Carano lost a lot of weight. Good for her. She did not really look like a fighter, though. I mean, she looked more like a model, and Rousey looked like a fighter.
1: Yeah, I think Gina, I think that was a mistake for her.
0: You made $1 million.
1: Well, yeah, that's true. But a lot of times when you see someone lose a lot of weight, and that's a lot of weight.
0: It's a lot of weight.
1: You gotta lose that weight and then train at that weight.
0: Oh, I'm sure she was training and stuff, but I bet you back there in the corner of her mind, she knew what it was. I'm going to lose this fight, but I'm going to get $1 million. Like he said, Chris says, I'd take a dive for $1 million and get beat up by a lady. I don't think any of us would be taking a dive against Ronda Rousey. She would force us to dive.
1: No, I would take a dive. I would say, look, don't hurt me. Just make it look like you hurt me, but I don't want the pain.
0: Well, you signed up for the fight. You got to at least try. Although Gina didn't really do much. 17 seconds, Mike. It was over before it started.
1: I didn't even know the contest was happening.
0: Yeah, it happened over the weekend. First Advantage text line 888-530-0043. Big Hub says it's a money scheme. I'm no longer watching fights of older fighters. Well, that's the thing. I was joining Good Morning NoCo, Brian and his friend Tanner, on the show. And, you know, we like big names. And this isn't just something that's a UFC thing. Mike, I know you're going to make fun of me, but the WWF, when it purchased the WCW and then became the WWE, and it was like 10 years after that, they had the NWO, Hulk Hogan, Kevin Nash, Scott Hall, go up and fight D-Generation X, X-Pac, Road Dogg, Jesse James, Badass Billy Gunn, and Triple H. And I'm watching the dudes walk down the ramp, and they barely make it down the ramp. And the broadcaster's like, this is the fight we all wanted. Maybe 20 years later, but it's better than nothing. We just love the names. There's guys that just keep making comebacks and keep playing. We love it in all of our sports. Hell, we love it. We love it in movies, too. It's just part of it.
1: I mean,
0: Floyd Mayweather
1: came out of retirement to fight Jake Paul.
0: Well, didn't he also fight Conor McGregor, too, who's also making his return? That was announced over the weekend.
1: Yeah, I mean, like all these older guys. Mike Tyson came out of retirement to fight
0: Jake Paul.
1: And that one, I did watch that one. I kind of wanted to see Mike Tyson, and he was not in fighting shape.
0: No. We want to recapture it, but you just can't. Aaron says, when I see these older fighters returning for these paycheck fights, it reminds me that movie Stallone and De Niro did a while back. What movie was that? Is that a sports movie we should probably be thinking about, Michael, for Brady and Michael review movies during the sports because there's not as much during the summer because there's not as much sports going on in the summer segment on
1: KKN? Well, I don't know this. I know that Stallone did a movie where he was like, it was like Rocky 6, where he was like super old and he fought.
0: And isn't that kind of the thing?
1: That one was terrible.
0: They've made a ton of Rocky movies. And even though they started in the 80s, we still want to see them today. If a Rocky movie were coming out today with Sylvester Stallone, people would still eat that up because they love it. He's the name. 24
1: the Bull
0: minutes.
1: Bull is one that we should consider.
0: Raging Bull?
1: Yeah, Raging Bull.
0: Raging Bull. Is that the one?
1: I think that's the one.
0: I actually did see it. It's been a long time, so I couldn't give you the synopsis of it. We're going to take a quick break here. Benjamin Albright, host of Broncos Country Tonight, is going to join us at the bottom of the hour. We'll talk more in depth about the Broncos schedule. How does he feel about those first six games? It's the whole show powered by Mosquito Joe. 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
5: 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Chris Wood, editor, publisher with Biz West.
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0: All right, coming up after the break, we're going to have Benjamin Albright, host of Broncos Country Tonight, join us. Let's talk more about that schedule. I know we went into depth
3: on Friday, but I want to get his thoughts, especially that those first six games are going to be very difficult for the Broncos. If they can survive that, then yeah, I would imagine they're going to be a deep playoff team. They're going to be poised to make another playoff run. So we'll get into that with Benjamin coming up here in just a moment. Top stories of the day, Coach Prime, very vocal over the weekend. Also, Mark Johnson, the voice of the Buffs, will join me. We've got some more fascinating stories coming out of the NCAA, specifically talking about the NIL deals that aren't going to happen. So we'll get to that. Also, a clip of the day a little bit later on, shaking hands. When is it a bad thing? 30 minutes after the hour, Benjamin Albright going to join us next. But first, let's get the latest on the local sports flash.
4: 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I'm John Thayer. The Colorado Rockies dropped a game yesterday at home. They lost to the Arizona Diamondbacks 8-6. Michael Lorenzen took the loss for the Rockies. He drops to 2-6. Colorado is now 18-29. The Rockies are back at Coors Field tonight when they take on the Rangers. Jose Quintana will start for Colorado. He's 1-2. ERA up near 4. Texas will send out Mackenzie Gore, who's 3-3 with an ERA of 4.5. The Colorado Avalanche are preparing for the Western Conference Finals. Game number one is set for Wednesday night inside Ball Arena. The Avalanche will take on the Vegas Golden Knights in game number one Wednesday of the best of seven series. Bundle auto and home, renters, or condo, and save with Progressive. 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
18: Colorado weather can be a fickle mistress. One moment it's raining, the next moment the sun's out. Oh look, there's a snowstorm. And now the sun's back out to melt it all away. 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
1: Joining us now on the First Advantage hotline of Broncos Country tonight, Benjamin Albright. And Benjamin, it never ceases to amaze me just how powerful the NFL is. And this something as simple as releasing a schedule of teams we already know they're going to play, but just giving us the dates and times and all that has become a monster thing now. Not just the show itself, but the teams doing their own release videos. The NFL created yet another holiday. It's wild to me. And so I got nothing but respect for it, though.
22: Well, yeah. Anytime you have the opportunity to get a memo from the league telling you they're going to pull your credentials if you leak any more stuff ahead of time with regard to the schedule, you realize you've run up against a buzzsaw. It's weird because this is a thing, like, we know who they're playing. The only thing we didn't know is when they're playing, and they turn it into this state secret, sort of deal. And it's fascinating how every little thing with the NFL is marketable at that level.
1: Did you happen to watch any of the release videos from other teams, Benjamin? I'm sure you did. You watched a few, right?
22: I really have not.
1: Really?
22: I tend to avoid that stuff. Since I get the schedule a little early, it's just me sitting on it. That kind of thing. And so I tend to avoid all that kind of stuff. I need a few days vacation from the from the run up to it, as I have to sit there and, sit on it like it's some state secret or whatever.
1: How is that process? So when you get this information early, how serious is they give it to you, but it's like, hey, here it is. If you screw up, here's what's going to happen. Can you tell us a little bit about that? Or is that also top secret, Benjamin?
22: Well, if I got it from the league or from teams, then I would be beholden to that. I get it through back channels. I don't really want to get too far into that process or whatever, but I've got somebody that hooks me up. And at the end of the day, then what happens is the team calls me and they're like, please, please don't release this. And then the league will send me an email like, we will take away your right to go to the combine if you release the, that kind of stuff, doing a little finger wag. So, that part of it, kind of is what it is. What do I do with it? Here at KOA, we're the Broncos partners, so we get all our stories and graphics and travel booked and all that kind of stuff ahead of time. Once that's done, then I tend to leak it to a few of my friends, yourself included. You got it a little bit earlier this year.
1: I did. I was very honored, by the way.
22: Well, I'm not saying you shouldn't be.
1: I was. I wanted to release it so badly, Ben. I was like, here we go. I have the scoop. I have the gold right here. But I didn't do it, because I didn't want you to hurt me.
22: Yeah. Well, it may be a mean glare, at that point.
1: I appreciate it, bro.
22: Yeah, I tend to give it to my friends, and then the day of, I'll give it to my friends as well. And so that's, just so they can be prepared and everything else.
1: Benjamin, Colin Cowherd seems to think the NFL has it out for Sean Payton, and that's why the first six games are the first six games: Chiefs, Jags, Rams, Niners, Chargers, and Seahawks.
22: Well, the next time Colin Cowherd is right about something, it'll be the first time Colin Cowherd was right about something. Figure with a last name like that, he should be in herding cattle and not not talking about the NFL. The NFL does not have some sort of bias against Sean Payton. That is not a thing. If anything, the NFL helped cover up some of the Saints scandals that he had. It went well beyond Bounty Gate. I mean, there was Pillgate. Him and Joe Vitt were under investigation for stealing pills out of the team's medicine cabinet. That got kind of covered up. As far as that kind of stuff goes, the NFL uses AI to optimize schedules early in the season to try to maximize ratings. So that's why you get front-end schedules that seem sort of tough with that kind of stuff with marquee teams. And the Denver is now a marquee team. They won a lot of games last year. They got a young quarterback. They're considered a draw. And so, the idea that the NFL's punishing the Denver Broncos or Sean Payton or whatever is stupid. It's really just they used AI to try to generate ratings matchups early in the season, and that's what you got, good teams against good teams.
1: Yeah, well, and that's I guess the way I look at it, this is probably the wrong way to look at it. You got to play them anyway.
22: Right.
1: So if that's going to be six losses, is it going to be six losses right off the bat, or is it going to be six losses scattered throughout the season and then you win the rest, whatever happens? But I don't know. It's just weird to me.
22: Yeah, it's funny because if those had all been at the end of the season, you'd have the exact same complainer saying, the NFL is biased against the Broncos. Look what they did before the playoffs, is stack up all these losses and beat us up. So it's the same built-in conspiracy nonsense you get all the time.
1: All right, first game is going to be that first Monday night game. Does that tell us? I mean, you just talked about AI generating the biggest games of interest. Well, obviously that game's not as interesting if Patrick Mahomes isn't playing in that game. So is the NFL making phone calls to Kansas City? Hey, are we sure? How sure are you guys that Mahomes is going to be ready by September 14th?
22: Oh, yeah. And they believe that he is. Kansas City believes that he is. That the NFL believes he's going to be ready. So that would be a phenomenal recovery time. I mean, that would be a very accelerated recovery time. But they currently believe that he's on track to make that. Now, what his level of ability will be at that point is probably up for debate. But I tend to believe he's going to be the starting quarterback unless he has a setback between now and then.
1: And how about the other quarterback, Bo Nix? We've talked a lot about that ankle over the last few months, Benjamin, even though Bo probably doesn't want Sean Payton talking about that ankle or any of us. How serious is this thing?
22: Well, he had a little bit of a setback, and they're trying to pretend like it's all, you know, something that was scheduled and all that. I broke that story during the draft, and Sean Payton straight up lied to the media. I mean, just outright lied, pure fiction, saying that nothing had happened. And then all of a sudden, yeah, something did happen, except that it was scheduled and we knew about it and all this kind of stuff. The reality is Bo had to pull out of the coaching the Oregon spring game to go get some work done on his ankle because of a little discomfort or whatever. Still on track to be ready by OTAs, and that discomfort is a normal part of the process. But the Broncos really botched the response on that one, and it made it look like something that was a bigger deal than it was.
1: Yeah, I think the whole process has just made it seem a lot worse. From the beginning of this, when Sean's talking about it, he's saying things like predisposed, and then Bo does his – how that went down, too. Bo having another follow-up press conference to basically say, Sean, keep my ankle's name out of your mouth. That whole – from start to where we are now, it just seems like the more they talk about it, the worse it looks.
22: Yeah, it's fascinating because, you know, Bo had to go full Will Smith on Chris Rock and Sean Payton there, you know, about the ankle and everything. And it was one of those things, like Sean, you know how Sean is. He you know, he gets a little over his skis sometimes and talking about things. And you know, Sean, I don't want to say one of the worst things to ever happen to him, but one of the worst things to happen was, you know, he won that Super Bowl that early in a city that was starving for it like New Orleans. And so he kind of got this complex that he can do no wrong. He's you know, he's got it. He can talk to the media any way he wants. And that may have worked down there in New Orleans where they owed him. You know, he brought a Super Bowl to a long-suffering franchise, all that kind of stuff. You're here in Denver, brother. They got six Super Bowls without you. Nobody here owes you anything. And so that's sort of, I think, a realization that he came to after kind of running his mouth about the Bo thing. It's like, wait a minute. You know, we started winning again, could post Nate Hackett, but this city does not hold me in the same reverence that New Orleans did. I probably need to dial it back a little bit.
1: Benjamin Albright joining us, host of Broncos Country Tonight. Have you done a deep dive as far as, you know, research on this schedule, where you think they finish? Obviously, it's a much more difficult schedule than last season. I don't think the Broncos are going to be able to wait until the fourth quarter on a lot of these football games coming up. That all being said, how do you like the Broncos' chances of not only returning to the playoffs, but you know, potentially getting a high seed going deep? What do you think of this schedule?
22: Well, it's tough. I have them this year as a wild card team. I think they could be almost a better football team in terms of not having to have last second comebacks and all that kind of stuff and still finish with a worse record just because of the nature of the opponents that they're up against. You start the season off, first six games are brutal, last three games are brutal, and then you've got kind of a pretty easy stretch there in the middle, which is kind of nice. You know, there are five teams in the NFL this year that don't have a primetime game because the league thinks they're going to stink. The Broncos play four of them five times. You know, you get the Raiders, you get the Cardinals, you get the Jets, and I'm missing one in there somewhere. The only one they don't play is the Titans. The Dolphins. They play the Dolphins. The only one they don't play is the Titans. So there's a pretty soft, you know, kind of hollowed out middle of the schedule. I got them at 10-7. Now they could do better than that. I think you got to get through week seven being 3 or 4 or better. I'm not saying they'll be 3 or 4, 3 and 4, but if you get to week seven at 3 and 4 or better, you're going to make the playoffs just based on the schedule.
1: Yeah, it's kind of, I'm flirting with that 9 or 10 mark. It seems like, and again, if you can if you can survive that first six, then like you said, the rest of the schedule kind of smooths out. And you know, that obviously there's teams that might pop up that are better than we thought they were going to be. One of those might be the Las Vegas Raiders this year.
22: Yeah, I don't think it's going to be the Raiders. So not the dash dreams of Raiders fans. I mean, I honestly, I don't think Mendoza is going to start the season. I think they really want to slow play him. They know that this is year one of building that thing to where they want to build it. And I don't think Mendoza even starts till midway through the season. We'll see. I mean, it's entirely possible they could start the season with him. But they brought in Kirk Cousins with the intention of Cousins starting the season and eventually giving way to Mendoza. So we'll see. We'll see how that shakes out for him. Some of these other teams, I mean, I mentioned a bunch of teams in the middle of the season. You know, Arizona's not going to be good. Miami's going to be laughably bad. You know, those teams, those are going to be – you have to win those games. You know, the Jets, they're not going to be good. So, you know, I don't think that's it. If you're looking for up-and-comer teams that maybe weren't as good last year, New Orleans is one that jumps out at me. And then, you know, the other reason that I have the Broncos at 10-7, the Chargers are going to be better. In fact, I think the Chargers are the team to beat in the West this year. I'm not buying Kansas City, you know, being a year older, Mahomes coming off the injury, all that. I think the Broncos' main competition is the Chargers, who got a lot better on the offensive line. And, oh, by the way, that line gets healthy. You got Mike McDaniel as OC. The big question mark for the Chargers on defense with Jesse Minter gone, how that first-time NFL DC is going to look.
1: Yeah, I was just getting ready to ask you, you know, as far as the biggest competition for the Broncos, not just in the West, but on that schedule, who's the best team? The Broncos, I mean, you got obviously the defending Super Bowl champs on there. You got the Seahawks, but I tend to kind of lean in on that Chargers thing. I think they're going to be dangerous. But who is the best team as we sit here on May 18th?
22: You know, the Chargers, Seahawks, you mentioned those two. That's up there. I think Buffalo is really kind of the move that they made is kind of signaling like they believe this is their year. You know, they're kind of the Saints Northeast or the Broncos Northeast now with Pete Carmichael and Jim Leonard being the offensive and defensive coordinators and Joe Brady, a former Sean Payton assistant, you know, being the head coach. So Buffalo and the Broncos have kind of gone head to head over the last couple of years. And, you know, it's been a back and forth. I think they're the team to watch out for, as this is kind of feels like their year if they stay healthy.
1: Benjamin, you mentioned the primetime games for the Broncos. Obviously, the two of them that really stick out is you got the Black Friday game, and of course you got Christmas again. So both of those ones certainly will be interesting, but that Christmas game against Buffalo at that stage in the season should probably be must-see television.
22: Yeah, it should be. Those last three games for the Broncos are, you know, look pretty tough, and you know, you could wind up with a week 18 Chargers coming here, brawl for it all kind of thing. But you get Buffalo, New England, and the Chargers back-to-back-to-back. Two of those games at home, though, Buffalo and the Chargers here, so that's at least a send there. And then, you know, we like you said, you got Black Friday at Pittsburgh, you got Christmas at, you know, here against Buffalo. My favorite thing about, you know, my favorite things are about working on Black Friday and Christmas.
1: Go on.
22: Absolutely nothing.
1: Yeah, it's not fun, man. I'm glad I'm not in your shoes when it comes to that, man, because being at home Christmas time and then turning on the game is a little bit easier than an entire day dedicated to it.
22: Yeah, and I really feel bad. I think I'm complaining about it, but I really feel bad for like the unsung heroes, the producers and all that, you know, because those guys got to be there super early in the morning to do all that. They've got it worse than I do. So, you know, shout out to all the board ops and producers out there who make this stuff possible.
1: Benjamin, how far are we going to take all this? Because, you know, now you got the Black Friday game. That's a thing. You know, we keep moving games around eventually. And I don't know if if mathematically you could have more games throughout the week. But do you see the NFL making crazier changes where we might even have a Wednesday game at one point or more Wednesday games?
22: Well, 100%. And I mean, you know, they're trying to sell all these different packages. Like, you know, the NFL was trying to sell the Netflix on taking all the early Sunday games, the international package, and Netflix didn't want any part of that. They want some, you know, they want events like Christmas and that kind of stuff. You know, you mentioned Black Friday. I think Trump's trying to get them to call it White Friday. I don't know, whatever. But they, you know, as far as this goes, yeah, you're going to see the NFL try to monopolize this stuff as much as possible. They're going to opt out of the broadcast rights deal in 2029, and it's going to be, you know, it's going to be problematic for fans who want access to every game, because now it's not like Sunday Ticket where, you know, you had it all in one place and you could do that. You got to subscribe to all these streamers, and the cost is getting out of control. And the league says it doesn't see a problem because of ratings, but anecdotally, fans are telling me they're reaching the breaking point on this stuff, and they don't want to be spending on 15 different streaming services just to try to get every game.
1: Yeah, it's frustrating. And I actually have all of these streaming services, but I'm old and I like to be able to press the simple recall button. You know, I you don't get it. You have to get in the app, get out of the app if there's other things going on. Those are the days I miss. Those were great. You know, you turn the TV on, it's on quickly. Now you got to wait for the smart TV to think. And okay. I get them complaining about a luxury there, but at the same time, it made it easier.
22: We've gone full circle, though. Gone full circle because now you're waiting for the TV to sync. Previously, you know, you used to have to wait for the cathode ray tube to warm up, and then you had to click the clicker over to the channel. You had to adjust the bunny ears with the foil on it. You know, so we've just come full circle.
1: Yeah, we're right back to waiting, and you got to love that. Benjamin, always appreciate your time, my friend. I'm looking forward to it. Either way, it's going to be a very entertaining season, and hopefully the Broncos can make that return to the playoffs.
22: That it is. Looking forward to it, Brady.
1: All right, my friend. Benjamin Albright, host of Broncos Country Tonight. He's sitting on the 10, Mike. That's kind of where I'm sitting. Sitting on the 10.
2: Well, you guys are seven short.
1: Yeah, I know. That's not real. I mean, I appreciate you going through that exercise with us on Friday where you just picked the Broncos to win every single game. One of these years, it might hit. But historically speaking, I don't think that looks good for you.
2: You know, I have been going through the schedule, and I do have all these streaming services. Don't know what's going on the last two weeks. But
1: We don't know yet. They're flex games, so we don't even know. New England game and the Chargers game.
2: My wonder is if these games are on Peacock, I'm going to have to make a friend.
1: And we know how difficult that's been since Jimmy.
2: Yes.
1: Yeah.
2: I mean, I've had several friends, but I mean,
1: okay.
2: I don't want to have to go outside.
1: Why would you have to go outside to meet friends?
2: You have to go outside
1: to meet friends. Okay.
2: To go to someone else's house.
1: Ah. All right. 11:51. The time. We'll take a quick break here. I'll wrap up hour number one. We've got top stories of the day. The CSC is, they are practicing what they said they were going to preach, man. A lot of NIL dollars being turned away. Coach Prime in the news as well. And Mark Johnson's going to join us, the voice of the Colorado Buffaloes. Keep it here on the whole show. We're on Northern Colorado's Voice, 103.1 at 1310 KFKA.
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0: He's a Hall of Famer. 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
1: All right, coming up in the 12 o'clock hour, we got top stories of the day. Mark Johnson's going to join us. Always a great segment with him. But I want to talk about the Nuggets, too. It's just a sad reminder. I mean, again, looking at this, Joker, sixth straight year finishing in the top two, either MVP or runner-up, and you got one title to show for it, and I'm still confused by the direction the Nuggets may or may not be going. Will Aaron Gordon and Jamal Murray or one or both be gone next season? All that. Well, I want to get into some of that a little bit later on in the show. College sports news as well. Keep it here on the program. It's Northern Colorado's Voice, 103.1 at 1310 KFKA.
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0: This is a special report from ABC News. I'm Mike Dubusky. After an active shooter situation played out at a mosque in San Diego this afternoon, Police Chief Scott Wall now says
1: there is no further threat. Both suspects in this case are deceased. All of the kids are safe.
0: Those two suspects are believed to have died from self-inflicted gunshot wounds. Police also say a security guard was killed in the incident, as well as two other victims. The campus is a school for children ages 5 and up, where they taught Arabic and the Quran. Former FBI agent and ABC News contributor Brad Garrett.
2: So you don't know whether it's directly related to the kids or not. Clearly, the first people you want to get out of these scenarios are the kids.
0: California Governor Gavin Newsom says he's been briefed on the situation, as has President Trump. This is ABC News.
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4: I'm your Daybreak on 2 Pinpoint Weather meteorologist Greg Perez. Showers and breezy for today with high temperatures in the middle to upper 40s. Winds out of the north-northeast anywhere between 10 to 20 miles per hour with gusts as high as 35 miles per hour. Slight chance of showers between 9 p.m. and midnight, and then mostly cloudy skies. Overnight low temperatures tonight dropping back down to around freezing.
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10: Freeland is set. 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The 2-2 pitch. Swing and a miss. He strikes out the side with the bases loaded.
7: The Avalanche.
11: Turned over. Lekkonen. Near side. McKinnon. One-timer. He scores. Nathan McKinnon, 40 goals on the season. His 13th multi-goal game of the year. That's the most in team history.
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0: best player in the world, man. And his defense, for all the knocks about his defense, he was excellent.
1: You know, if there's one thing I could change in Colorado high school athletics is basketball games don't start until the football season is over. And baseball doesn't start until the basketball season is over.
2: I mean, Landeskog is the heartbeat of the Colorado Avalanche. 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
0: They all knew what it was going to take to keep Davis Webb, and that's where I wonder just how deep those conversations were with Greg Penner and Sean Payton.
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3: Now, this could be the big story of the summer. 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
4: What do you mean, silly? I mean, that's real news.
5: All right, Michael. Aaron Rodgers is not done yet, according to ESPN. Even after another prolonged decision-making process, I suppose, he has signed a one-year deal with the Pittsburgh Steelers. The deal is worth up to $25 million. According to Adam Schefter, and expected to include a base salary between $22 million and $23 million, with up to a few million more in incentives. So you got Aaron Rodgers going back with his old coach and Mike McCarthy during his Green Bay days. Mike, does this make the Steelers better? Having Rodgers come back and now not Mike Tomlin, but Mike McCarthy instead?
6: I mean, makes him better than with Mason Rudolph, but no, it doesn't make them a contender.
5: Are you happy to see Aaron Rodgers still in the league, or are you done with Aaron Rodgers?
6: I'm done with him. I would like to see him in a hyperbaric chamber experiencing ayahuasca.
5: How many times are you going to make that joke about Aaron Rodgers before you finally realize it's not as funny as maybe
6: It's not a joke. That guy's into some weird stuff. And look, bless you, do whatever you want with your body, but, like, make a freaking decision.
5: Former Jaguars head coach Urban Meyer. You might have forgotten about this, but he did file a grievance against the Jacksonville Jaguars, recording receiving the balance of the remainder of his contract after his 2021 firing. An independent arbitrator ruled the Jaguars were able to fire Meyer with cause. It would not have to pay him more than $30 million for the final 4 years of his contract, which he would have been due had the arbiter ruled the Jags fired Meyer without cause. They fired him on December 16th, 2021. That was just an 11-month run for Urban Meyer. Included a 2-11 record, multiple off-field incidences, and kicker Josh Lambeau's allegation that Meyer kicked him in the leg while he was stretching in warm-ups before a practice during the week of the final preseason game. So Lambeau actually filed a lawsuit against Meyer and the Jags in May of 2022, alleging Meyer created a hostile work environment and the team did nothing to stop it. He voluntarily dismissed all claims against the Jags with prejudice on February 20th, but his case against Meyer is still pending, per Duval County Court records. Trial date has been set for August 3rd. Yeah, he had a lot of interesting things happen during his run. You know, there was a lot of tension between him and his staff and players. He hired Chris Boyle. You remember Chris Boyle, who had been accused of making racist remarks and bullying black players at the University of Iowa. He hired him as his director of sports performance. Boyle later resigned. There was the incident where he didn't fly back with the team. He didn't fly back to Jacksonville with his team after a Thursday night game in Cincinnati, causing widespread criticism. And then, of course, videos emerged that went viral of Meyer with a woman who was not his wife at a Columbus, Ohio bar.

0: That was a weird time, wasn't it, Mike? That video, although it's not as strange as the Vrabel Diana Russini thing, but that was a weird one. And, I mean, I don't think a lot of people predicted Urban Meyer to last long in the NFL, but when that came out, that was pretty much it.
1: Yeah, a lot of times college coaches don't translate well to the NFL. This guy's personality didn't translate well to the NFL. I'm surprised that lawsuit got so far that a judge took a look at it. I mean, seriously.
0: Yeah.
1: You and I could have looked at the laws and gone, yep, he was fired properly. He deserved it. The stuff he did was detrimental to the team. Should have been fired. I don't know how that lawsuit.
0: That was a crazy thing. Coach Prime was more from that podcast thing he was on, the barbershop. More of his comments are coming out. You know, obviously the Shedeur Sanders went through hell. Here's more from that. Here's the quote. I can tell him a few things about Shedeur, talking about Todd Monken, wanting to meet with the Browns head coach. I can tell him a few things about Shedeur, how to get him going. Also, things that weren't asked of me a year ago. I don't understand it. Even a guy like Travis Hunter being drafted to Jacksonville, and I've had him for the last 3 years, don't you think you would want to talk to me to ask me what gets him going and what backs him off? You would want to know that? So I anticipate, I can't wait to have that conversation with Coach Monken. Deion coached the son, of course, from Pop Warner through college, blah, blah, blah. Do you think that Monken for the Browns or Jacksonville should have talked to Deion Sanders? Is that a common practice where a head coach drafts a player? I would imagine when you're preparing your draft board, I would imagine the organization has conversations with that person's last head coach. So I would find it odd if they didn't talk at all. Like, hey, what kind of guy is Travis Hunter? You know, what's his motivation? I would imagine those kind of conversations happen. It's just funny. I don't think it should be expected, but then again, I just assumed that all 32 teams before they draft a guy had already had a conversation, especially in the first, second rounds or whatever, with their former head coach. Maybe not. I don't know.
1: They probably have people, like researchers, go up to the coach or the staff and say, hey, this kid's pretty good. We're looking into drafting him. What do you think about him? Like, if it's not the head coach having that interview, it's someone else talking to the coach. I feel like Prime just wants to be, you know, why didn't you interview me as a dad? Well, we don't interview his parents.
0: Right. Well, and this is new because the Browns have already drafted him. They just hired a new coach. So I don't feel like Todd Monken needs to be talking to Coach Prime necessarily, or it would be considered some kind of a slight if they don't have a conversation. If I have to talk to the man's father about how to get him going, I mean, that's what he said. I think you, I suppose he was referring to Travis Hunter. Don't you think you would want to talk to me to ask me what gets him going and what backs him off? If I have to have a conversation, now Travis Hunter, I don't believe is in that category. I think he's an extremely hard worker, but I'm just saying, Mike, if I have to have a conversation with a coach and say, hey, what motivates him? How do I press the right buttons? Then I'm shocked that that person's in the NFL. So I don't get that. I also think Coach Prime doesn't need to be talking to, if they want to talk as friends, whatever, but what is he going to say? You know, here's how you motivate Shedeur Sanders. Do I need to know how to motivate Shedeur Sanders? Then he's in the wrong line of work.
1: Look, if I'm the coach of the Browns, here's my conversation with Prime. Shut up. You be quiet.
0: Mm.
1: He is a professional football player now. He's your son, but he's my player, not yours. I will handle him. We will have conversations together. The organization will take care of him. He will help out the organization. You're not a part of the organization. If I needed you,
0: Yeah, and
1: if I wanted you, I'd put you on the payroll.
0: If I'm Todd Monken, I'm not having that conversation. I'm not calling him. I'm not doing it. This isn't high school where mommy and daddy are involved in everything, and I got to know about his playing time. I got to know why aren't you playing? This isn't that, man. Let's read a couple of texts, and then we'll break. Big Hub texting in, I'm so sick of Deion. No way Monken will be consulting with Deion about how to get Shadur going in the NFL. He needs to get going on his own. Yeah. If you need to have that conversation, then he doesn't need to be your starting quarterback. HVAC guy says, if I were in the real world, I would not talk to Sanders about anything. Loudmouth. I think Sanders is fascinating. I think it would be interesting to have a conversation with him, although we've tried to get him on the show. Still no go here. But yeah, I read that. I read these comments or listen to the interview or listen to the podcast, and it just, I know Coach Prime is Coach Prime, but any dad that comes out, could be Bo Nix's dad out of nowhere saying, you know, if Sean would talk to me, you know, I could really help him as far as how to figure out what makes Bo Nix tick. And if I'm Broncos country, I'm concerned by that. Like, you think a conversation needs to be had between father and coach as far as how to motivate? That's what you to say about a 14-year-old in high school. How do I get this kid motivated? The Joker book that was very good, the book on Nikola Jokic, the Why So Serious book, they were trying to figure out how to motivate him to stay committed to going to practice and everything when he was like 12. That's totally normal, I believe. Not when you're in your 20s and you're a grown man and you're playing a professional sport. 16 minutes after the hour, the voice of the Colorado Buffaloes coming up. Hold on, let me read this text in the 970. Dude, high school coaches don't even ask parents for that kind of input. No, I don't remember. Personally, my family never talked to my coaches about how do you motivate him? How does he get more playing time? That was always on me. My basketball coach would always say, if you're upset with your playing time, you can always come and talk to me and I will tell you exactly why you're not getting as many minutes. And that was me to do that. That wasn't mom, that wasn't dad. I'm sure there are some parents that want to interject that way, but yeah, it's not even great when you do it at the high school level.
1: Yeah, and nobody likes those parents because they usually awful people.
0: No. Let's take a quick break here. Coming up next, we'll talk to Mark Johnson, the voice of the Colorado Buffaloes. What does he think about this story from Ross Dellinger in Yahoo Sports with potential split from CSC? Isn't that the College Sports Commission on the table? 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Basically, NIL dollars are being turned away like crazy. They're winning these battles. And now the Big Ten and the SEC are pissed about it. Might do their own thing again. We'll talk to Mark about that coming up next.
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4: Colorado weather can be a fickle mistress. One moment it's raining, the next moment the sun's out. Oh look, there's a snowstorm. And now the sun's back out to melt it all away. 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I'll get you the what, where, and when of Northern Colorado's weather on Good Morning NoCo, Mondays at 9:30. 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
0: Just 20 minutes after 12 o'clock here. Joining us now on the First Advantage Hotline, the voice of the Colorado Buffaloes and the man of logic when it comes to the NCAA, Mark Johnson, joining us. Mark, my friend, always good to catch up with you, man. Again, a lot on the table to discuss.
13: There's a lot going on. Hey, by the way, it's snowing at my place. What are you doing at Greeley right now?
0: Is it? I think it kind of tapered off for a moment, but I don't think we're going to have a break for long. We're going to get more rain.
13: Man, no, it's snowing like crazy right up at my place.
0: Oh, man. Yeah. One of those heavy type of snows that destroys all your trees, Mark?
13: Yep.
0: Yeah, those are always fun.
13: Yep, but it's good moisture. And listen, I was out east branding cattle this weekend, and everyone's just dying for moisture. So it's a good thing. I hope it's hitting everybody.
0: Yeah, same here. We're supposed to have the Rockies game later today, Mark, but I'm wondering if that's not going to be postponed or rescheduled or something.
13: Yeah, that might be kind of tough, no doubt.
0: All right, Mark, I got to ask you about the Coach Prime stuff first. He's on that there was the podcast that he was on. What was it? Anyway, talking about, you know, hey, I look forward to having this conversation with Todd Monken, the head coach of the Browns, to kind of talk to him about Shadur, what makes him tick. Also kind of talking about the fact that he was a little confused by the fact that Jacksonville didn't talk to him about Travis Hunter more. I wanted to kind of get your thoughts on that. Is it that big of a deal? Obviously, that's anytime Coach Prime talks, it does become somewhat of a thing.
13: Yeah, right. As I always like to say, when he gets up and makes scrambled eggs in the morning, it's front page news.
0: Yes,
13: right?
0: I mean, it is.
13: I've told Prime before, I said, dude, it would exhaust me if I had to deal with the amount of attention you get all the time. It really would. It would just wear me out. I think, you know, when you look at that, there's two ways to look at this. One is, do you want to talk to the guy's coach? The other is you can almost frame it as the high school parent that wants to talk to the coach all the time about their
0: right.
13: kid. Right. Right. And so I think you've got to be very careful about that. Now, under the circumstances, I'm quite certain the NFL teams were talking with various people. They probably talked with Pat Shurmur, I would think, about Shedeur Sanders, and probably talked to both the coordinators about both those guys at different times. And so is it totally unrealistic that they would talk to the head coach? No, not necessarily. I mean, because they're talking with all kinds of people. And so, and I think Prime understands that. And listen, he fully understands that when he says that, it's going to make a ripple out there. And so I wasn't entirely alarmed to hear that maybe they didn't talk to him. In fact, being that you do have a head coach who is the father as well, it might be purposeful that you don't talk to that person because they are going to be biased, as we all expect them to be. If somebody talks to me about my son, I'm going to be biased, for goodness sake.
0: Right.
13: I'm not sure I can give you a fully objective assessment of my son, although my son would tell you that I do give it to him frequently. but the point is, they might have steered away from that for obvious reasons. Let me talk to the people that are not connected to this person, that don't have skin in the game, if you will, so that I'm getting what I think is a completely third-party, unvarnished assessment of this person. And so when I read that he had said that over the week, and I thought, oh, that's going to get, especially those two NFL markets, that's going to get it really boiling in those two spots in Jacksonville and Cleveland. And so I knew it was going to be a topic of conversation all week long. But I'm not terribly shocked. I think there might be purpose behind it. And I think you can probably make a strong argument on either side.
0: Mark Johnson joining us, the voice of the Colorado Buffaloes. All right, how about this one? Ross Dellinger, who is just on it. I mean, every single day he's got a novel. Yep. Mark of potential ideas, but the headline from this article, with potential split from the CSC on the table, I guess that's the College Sports Commission, right, Mark?
13: Yep, that's the one that gets to assess the NIL agreements out there.
0: Yeah, and apparently they're actually winning these battles. They are turning away a lot of these dollars, and now there's now there's talk of the SEC and the Big Ten kind of wanting to break away from the CSC. I'm trying to get all these abbreviations right. So this is why it's so confusing, because you were given this salary cap thing, but we all knew it was going to go over because we were going to promise external money coming from NIL deals. Well, now the CSC is coming in saying, yeah, a lot of those deals are crap. They're not actually name, image, and likeness deals, so we're turning them away. And now we're hearing a potential threat of the SEC and the Big Ten saying, hey, we're going to take our ball and go somewhere else.
13: Okay, well, think of the CSC as the clearinghouse. Okay, there used to be the NCAA clearinghouse. Think of it, that's an easy way to get away from the acronyms and all the initials. It's the clearinghouse where what happens is these deals, to make sure they're above board, we send them to the clearinghouse. They're supposed to evaluate them to determine if they're legit or not. Now, isn't it interesting that the vast majority of the ones they're turning down are with the Big Ten and the SEC?
0: Mm-hmm.
13: Now, isn't that kind of fascinating out there? So what this does, I think it shines a light on the fact that we do not have any uniformity in college athletics at all. And so everyone is pushing the envelope all the time, and not surprisingly, the SEC is leading the way in pushing the envelope, as they've been doing for decades upon decades. And so everyone's looking for a way around the rules. Well, when you don't have any uniform, hard and fast rules that are written down and everyone has to agree by them, everyone wants to continue to push the issue here. What this does, what it may work for the fact that the SEC and the Big Ten may decide to kind of break off and go do their own thing, that's been talked about for a long time. But what it does, it shines a light on, and it shows even more so that in this crazy time in which we live, there has to be some sort of collective bargaining. We have to have a uniform set that everyone abides by, agrees to, we can all follow. There's teeth then in the policing of it, but up to this point, we still don't have it. And so this is just, what's the old line, second verse, same as the first? Well, except now we're on about the 25th verse, same as the first. It's the same thing over and over and over again, and we can't seem to somehow think of all Brady, all the smart people, all these people we are told are brilliant human beings. These guys are just the smartest of the smartest, these men and women. They are the captains of athletics. They know how to do everything. They're being paid enormous amounts of money, and we can't get our poop in a group and get this thing nailed down and have a hard and fast set of rules surrounding it so that we can all abide by it and move on. You know, somebody said here a short time ago, this isn't that tough. I mean, it really isn't. The NFL, the most successful league in the world, they've got a set of rules, they abide by it. But we just can't seem to figure this out at the college level.
0: It's wild to me. And again, we have proposal after proposal, idea after idea being presented when it's like, man, we got to get this under control first. I mean, right. You and I were talking about the playoff expansion. Now we're looking at, obviously, we've got the NCAA men's basketball tournament, women's basketball tournament expansion.
13: Yep.
0: Now even talking about changing the way the men's basketball is played, going from halves to quarters. And I'm thinking, that kind of stuff, that's when it's a slow day at the office or a slow year at the office. This is what we need to get a handle on. And it seems like, according to Ross Dellinger's post, like more than $100 million of NIL pay that schools guaranteed athletes that goes uncleared at this stage. So obviously the SEC and Big Ten, you mentioned it, they're getting the majority of these, 75% of those deals being turned away from the SEC and the Big Ten. How realistic, really, is it that the SEC and Big Ten could eventually break away from the NCAA if they don't like how this is being handled?
13: Well, I think there's a very strong possibility. I've said in your show for years now, there's going to be a breakup of this organization, of the NCAA, of what we have now in college athletics. Now, is it just going to be the Big Ten and the SEC? I'm hard-pressed to believe that just simply that group will pull away, okay? Because you really don't have, I know you've got, Washington and Oregon and USC and UCLA, but you really don't have a national league then. I still think that ultimately where this goes, and whatever it is, your top 60, 70 schools, 50, whatever it might be, you pick the number, that they break away and do their own thing. I've been saying it since 1998. That's the first time I heard this, and the person that told me was a very connected person. They said, this is where it's ultimately going to go. And as I kind of read the tea leaves over the last, 30-some years, I kept saying, holy cow, this makes perfect sense. And you're seeing it move in that direction. I still think it happens. Is it just going to be the SEC and the Big Ten? No. I still think it's going to be that higher-up group. And that's why I've said on your show before, what this is just an enormous game of musical chairs. And you want to make sure that you're on the side that's got a seat when the music stops, okay? And that's why, from a Colorado perspective, you want to be in whatever that becomes. You want to be in that group. And so it's been so important to kind of navigate and position yourself to make sure that whenever that breakaway goes, that you're going to be part of that. Because you're going to find what we're going to have is just different levels of college athletics. You're going to have that professional level, whatever that ends up looking like, that top 60 or 70 schools, then you're going to have something similar to what we've had in that next level. And I think then you'll probably still have a non-scholarship type of circumstance that's going to be on the low level. I just had to, here a few weeks ago, if you got a moment, I can tell you
0: sure.
13: The story.
0: Yeah.
13: My wife and I go to Sedona every year for our half anniversary and for her birthday. And so we were down in Arizona, and I called Gary Barnett. We swung by his place where he lives down there in the winter. We had lunch together. And Gary and I were sitting over lunch, and their eyes were glossing over because all we talk about is football, of course. And so Gary looked at me and said, you do understand something, Mark. He goes, this is all taking place for about 3,500 athletes. And I said, what do you mean? He said, Mark, there are 77,000 college football players in America. 77,000. And he said, really, all we're dealing with from a large money standpoint is about 3,500 people. That's it. Think of how small that percentage is. What are we talking about, 5%?
0: Yeah, wow.
13: Of the total number? And he said, that's all that's really dealing with this. And so his point was that eventually when this thing breaks off, the vast majority of college football players are going to do the same thing they've always done. And many of them to this day are just doing the same thing they've always done. But we focus on that upper level because that brings the most attention. And so that really kind of altered the way I kind of view this thing. But it's going to happen at some point, yes. there's going to be this breakaway, and they're going to create that mini NFL or whatever they're trying to do. And you want to be, if you're a Colorado, you want to be on the inside of that deal. And then everyone else on the outside is going to kind of go about college football the way it has been for a long time.
0: Mark, how does that even work? Let's just, you know, the SEC, Big Ten, you know, and they bring other teams with them. They form this NFC-AFC thing. How, they're their own entity. Are they renting the facilities then? Alabama rents the facility. Their players are not forced to go. They don't have to go to college. I mean, I get that it could happen. I actually truly believe that it will happen. Right. But how does that process then even work on the other side of it?
13: Well, I think, and you know, we talked about in your show before the fact that Florida State and Louisville and there's a handful of others that have incorporated athletic departments. And so they're becoming separate entities anyway. And so, and this is just my speculation, okay? I'm not going to credit anybody else in this. I've been speculating on this for years, that eventually what will happen is that said organization, okay, number one, they're not taking any public monies because they're not technically part of the institution. So Title IX does not apply to them, right? It's like a private business then. And maybe they have a licensing agreement, so you maintain the image of the University of, right? You know, in Louisville's case, you still, University of Louisville Cardinals, still have that name and imaging. You have a leasing agreement with facilities, so you're still on campus, so you're still connected to, but you're separate in a sense. And I thought that's about the only way I can figure out a way around all the different, you know, minefields and mines that we're trying to step around here in college athletics, is that you become this separate entity. You've got those naming rights and all those kind of things, which connects you in somewhat to college athletics, but you're really not a college athlete anymore. Because, you know, we've already seen the lawsuits, as you point out, where some of these young men are saying, basically, well, why do I have to go to class? And so that's going to happen as well, I think. And so, you know, this thing just continues to roll down that line, and I don't see any way of stopping it at this point in time. But at some point, you have to have a level of collective bargain. There's got to be a uniform set of rules. You can't have no law and expect lawful activity. Right now, we don't have any law. There's no law to in large part, to really abide by. You know, everyone's kind of rewriting this as you go along, and as we well know, if you got a society like that, you have no society at all, which is why this thing continues to be chaotic.
0: Yeah, it is. It is chaotic, and, you know, what sounded extreme, like you said, since what, 1998,
13: yeah.
0: you've been thinking about this and talking about this, what seemed kind of extreme, here we are in 2026, and that doesn't seem extreme at all. It seems like that is a reality that could be hitting very soon.
13: Well, Brady, back when I first brought that up, and I'll tell you who told me, it was Todd Berry. Todd Berry was a coach at Illinois State University, went on to coach Army, went on to become the president of American Football Coaches Association. Todd told me that standing on a practice field at Illinois State in 1998. And at the time, I'm trying to figure this out. As you know, I'm in my 20s. I'm trying to figure this out. I'm like, how does that work? And then as I continued to work my way through my career and I began to learn more about it, okay, it made more sense. Then when I started talking about it, initially, I looked like just a moron. I mean, I'd bring it up and people would laugh at me. And I'd say, well, okay. I said, mark the tape. We'll come back in about 20 or 25 years. And now as we talk about it, it doesn't seem crazy. It seems like the only possible option to get any sanity in college athletics. And so it's evolved over the course of these 25, 30 years that I've been talking about it. But right now we have to do something. This is not sustainable. You're seeing the same numbers that I am. You know, the deficit numbers for athletic departments all around college athletics. I mean, it's getting crazy out there. And I don't know how much longer that can continue until we get our arms wrapped around this thing and have some sense of normalcy and some sense of hard and fast guidance for everybody. Because right now it's just – everyone's just shooting everywhere, and you know, half the time they're hitting somebody, half the time they're not. It's just a mess.
0: Mm-hmm. Well said, Mark. Always appreciate your insight on this, and we'll continue monitoring this one among the million other things that we're following in college sports. So appreciate the time as always, my man.
13: All right, Brett, see you.
0: Mark Johnson, there he is. Yeah, Russ Dillinger, Michael. More than $100 million of NIL pay that schools guaranteed athletes. So there's more than $100 million out there that schools told Billy Bob he was going to get if he comes to their school has been turned away. Uncleared, I guess is the right word. Uncleared. And 75% of that $100 million has come from SEC and Big Ten schools. Ross Dillinger also writes, as the biggest spenders gather at Big Ten meetings, CSC reform, a divisive issue looms, and NCAA breakaway talks intensify. Everyone is frustrated, is what Ross writes. Everyone is frustrated. So we thought this, I knew this stupid salary cap of $21, $22 million was nothing, because they're going to go over that. Schools were already going over that. They're going to find ways to go over that. They're going to get creative. Now, I still am shocked that more than $100 million, and they're actually winning these cases, because I still find it difficult to prove what's a legitimate NIL deal and what's not. Now, again, if you have the third parties that just don't care and they just write the check, and it's like, well, yeah, but you gave it to the money's going to Billy Bob, so you have to have Billy Bob do something. It's like, well, I don't really care. Just go win football games. Well, that doesn't work. It doesn't work. You've got to have them cut commercials, do promos, that kind of, sign autographs at a car wash. I don't know. You have to have them do something. And as easy as it seems like that is to do, I've heard stories from Northern Colorado, not the school, but throughout this area, of where businesses are just like, yeah, he didn't get back to me on this thing. So honestly, I don't know. We just didn't have the time. It didn't connect. I don't know if we'll do this again next year. But they just didn't get it connected. They didn't get their NIL deal done, but they still forked over the cash. It's crazy.
1: Yeah, that there's a difference between a true NIL deal where you have a partnership where you pay the player money and the player comes to your business and helps promote your business. That's what it should be. If you're just paying them to be at the school because you want your school to win, well, then that's not a real partnership. That's just, I don't want to say bribery, but it kind of sounds like it is.
0: We all say, and we've heard coaches say, Michael, that we are asked to manage a college football team, very similar to how an NFL team is managed, but we don't have salary caps. We don't have anything. There's no market value. There's no like left tackle market value. It's just value. It's thrown out there. So we're asked to manage teams based on not having any of the restrictions that the NFL has in place. That is the fix. That is the fix, Mike, is the SEC Big Ten breakaway, because if they're independent, they set their own salary. They go do their own thing. We've now got a salary cap in place. We can pay these guys whatever, and it doesn't have to come from a booster. It doesn't have to be a promised NIL deal. It can flat out be, we're signing you to a four-year contract. And then we don't even really have, they're not college players. So this whole 5-5 thing, that could go away too. Where this is literally just semi-pro, and I can sign you to 5 years, you could play here for the rest of your career. You make good enough money, you might not need to go to the NFL. That is a reality, and I don't, again, I can't really get my brain to completely wrap around it, but that's where we're headed. As soon as the SEC and the Big Ten really look at this, I mean, they already are, and say, is all of this worth it? You know, we got money to make here, but we can't make it because we can't get the players we want. You're shutting us down now. And this NIL thing was just a fun, cute way of us getting more money. It's almost like a way of money laundering. You know, it's like, hey, we're already over the salary cap, but I can go over that salary cap because I've got the big bank that's sponsoring us. And they just threw out $10 million to us to use accordingly to our teams to go to certain players. Well, you as the school now have to figure out, okay, we got to make sure Billy's doing his NIL deal or that's going to get turned away. So how do you fix it? You take your ball and you go away and you create your own guidelines. You don't have to rely on the NCAA to create the CSC who's going to shut down your pipelines because they're saying those aren't real, man. So this seemed like a decent idea at first to avoid the cheating and under the table stuff might actually come back to bite the NCAA in a very, very big way. We'll talk more about this. We've got some texts coming in. 42 minutes after the hour. Mike, let's get the latest on the local Sports Flash.
14: 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I'm John Thayer. The Colorado Rockies dropped a game yesterday at home. They lost to the Arizona Diamondbacks 8-6. Michael Lorenzen took the loss for the Rockies. He drops to 2-6. Colorado is now 18-29. The Rockies are back at Coors Field tonight when they take on the Rangers. Jose Quintana will start for Colorado. He's 1-2. ERA up near 4. Texas will send out Mackenzie Gore, who's 3-3 with an ERA of 4.5. The Colorado Avalanche are preparing for the Western Conference Finals. Game number one is set for Wednesday night inside Ball Arena. The Avalanche will take on the Vegas Golden Knights in game number one Wednesday of the best of seven series. 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I'm John Thayer on Northern Colorado's Voice, 103.1, 1310 KFKA, and 1310KFKA.com.
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22: Hey, everybody. This is former CSU running back Kyle Bell, and you are listening to my main man, Brady Hull, on The Hull Show. Do not turn your dial. Keep it right here.
0: It's 46 minutes after the hour. Whew. It's an interesting time. Very interesting time. Mark just sent me this, too, after our conversation. College sports only. Crazy stat, since March 2024, more than 415 college sports teams have been cut, no longer subsidized by football, and men's basketball, Olympic sports are an endangered species. More than 415 college teams have been cut due to financial strains. More than 40 Division I Olympic sports programs, including swimming, tennis, and track, were cut between May 24 and July 25. According to Bloomberg Law, Arkansas, from the mighty SEC, recently cut its men's and women's tennis teams, only to reinstate them after donors rallied with short-term funding. Yeah, but Mike, like, this is where if you're the SEC and the Big Ten, you're like, I don't care, right? I don't care about tennis. I don't care about men's basketball. I mean, on the football side, we're going to split away. We're going to do our own thing, and it's going to be about football. We're going to be about that life. It means you're not going to underwater basket weaving. We're not worried about subsidizing other sports and helping them along or helping the college. We're going to rent the facilities. You won't have to worry about paying for us anymore. We're going to rent the facilities, and we're going to create our mini NFL. That's going to happen, Mike. How soon? If the CSC keeps cutting NIL deals and like I said earlier, cutting off your pipeline, that's when you don't, what do they say, Mike? Don't mess with the money. And if I'm the SEC and the Big Ten, I'm saying you're messing with my money. You're messing with my chances to get more donors in here to bring better players and win more, which means more money. Fine, we'll break away. Everything the NCAA tries fails. Even this that's not failing is failing. 49 minutes after the hour. We'll take a short break, wrap up hour number two. We got the clip of the day coming up. Also, thoughts on the Denver Nuggets. As we've got the Western Eastern Conference Finals ready to start without the Nuggets, how far away are they from making a return? We'll be right back.
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25: 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Throws the ball, fades. Deep corner, caught. 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
26: 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Layup is up and in. 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
27: 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The 2-2 pitch. Swing and a miss. He strikes out the side with the bases loaded.
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28: 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Lekkonen. Near side. McKinnon. One-timer. He scores. Nathan McKinnon, 40 goals on the season. His 13th multi-goal game of the year. That's the most in team history.
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7: It is insane to me what Warren Schaefer's doing. 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
0: Joker's the best player in the world, man. 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
0: I want to shout out to On the Rocks Liquor, always bringing us our beverage of the week. They're half a mile south of Highway 34 and 47th Avenue. You got to check out their free wine and beer tastings, man. They change with the times. So they know, hey, it's May 18th. It's rainy, cloudy, all that stuff today and probably tomorrow, maybe most of the week. But those warmer days, warmer temperatures will be back soon enough, and you need the beverage that makes sense for the summer months. And that's you're going to find that at On the Rocks Liquor, and you can sample new items every single Friday during their free wine and beer tasting. So do me a favor, make your next celebration On the Rocks. All right, coming up in the final hour of the show today, we got the clip of the day. Very interesting ending in the Minnesota Timberwolves-San Antonio Spurs series. I guess it wasn't quite the ending. It was close to the ending. So we'll get into some of that later on. And the future of the Denver Nuggets. How far are they from being what where we're going to see the Thunder and the Spurs tonight? Or, you know, the Knicks and the Cavs tomorrow night? How far are the Nuggets with a fully healthy roster? We'll get into all of that coming up next. It's The Hull Show powered by Mosquito Joe. We're on Northern Colorado's Voice, 103.1 at 1310 KFKA.
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0: a special report from ABC News. I'm Mike Dubusky. President Trump now responding to today's deadly shooting at the Islamic Center of San Diego.
1: Terrible situation. I've been given some early updates, but we're going to be going back and looking at it very strongly.
0: That shooting playing out just before noon local time in California when two gunmen allegedly opened fire at the mosque, killing three adults, including a security guard. All the children at the center were evacuated safely. Mark Remley, special agent in charge of the FBI San Diego field office, says shortly afterward they discovered a car with the suspected shooters dead of apparently self-inflicted gunshot wounds.
2: There were two subjects, both teenagers, and both are confirmed deceased.
0: Police are now investigating a potential motive, but said the shooting is currently being considered a hate crime. The Islamic Center of San Diego says it is the largest mosque in San Diego County. This is ABC News.
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5: I'm 2 Prime News meteorologist Jacob Woods. Temperatures falling into the lower to middle 30s tonight. Frost for some of us, so make sure to cover up and protect those sensitive plants as any rain showers will be coming to an end before those temperatures get close to the freezing mark. Increasing clouds after some morning sunshine on your Tuesday. Much warmer with highs in the middle 50s. And by Wednesday, another chance for rain with highs near 60.
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0: Okay, so it seems as though we have a clip. You want to set it up for us?
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4: All right, this is a little bit of an older clip. It's a few days old, but it stems from the Friday night game between San Antonio and Minnesota, where the Spurs ultimately ended up winning the series 4-2, winning that game 139-109. Pretty bad, man. I mean, Minnesota looked good for two games and like crap pretty much for the rest of them. So we get to, Michael, the 8-minute mark. It is a blowout at this point. 128-95 is the score after Stephon Castle makes a driving layup. The Timberwolves call a timeout, which essentially ends their season. They start throwing in subs. And Anthony Edwards, the star of the Timberwolves, with 8 minutes left, leaves his bench, goes down to San Antonio's bench, and begins shaking hands with everybody on the Spurs, kind of like you would do at the end of the game. But Ant-Man decided to rise above all that and do his own little end-of-game handshake run, but did it with 8 minutes left. The fellas from the NBA coverage on Amazon Prime Video, Dirk Nowitzki, Blake Griffin, you have Taylor Rooks. Dirk and Blake Griffin had some interesting things to say about it. Here's the clip of the day. Let's listen to Dirk and Blake.
5: All right, so we're going to unpack some of the things that Ant said there, but here is the moment where he said he was just giving them the respect they deserve. 8 minutes were left in the game. Your reactions to this moment?
6: I've watched the NBA and been a part of it for a long, long time. I've never seen this. A guy walking into the huddle with 8 minutes to go in the fourth quarter and dapping up the entire team. Too much for me. Obviously, you can do that after the game and show plenty of respect. That was a little strange for me.
7: Yeah, I have to agree with you on that. I've never seen that before. I mean, I do like what he said, that he wants to give him respect, but I think you wait and you have to take your licks at the end of the game like everybody else. I do want to say, I mean, he was definitely hobbled. Minnesota mm-hmm. definitely hobbled. With DiVincenzo out, Io didn't look like he was full strength either. And they played hard. It was a valiant effort, but he was right. San Antonio was just a better team.
5: Yeah. Now, UD, you had a reaction there to what he said at the end about needing to build a team that has championship habits, yeah. playoff habits. I didn't get to hear the question he was asked, but what were you thinking when you heard that?
8: Well, you would think that they would have that by now. You would think that they would have that. They've been to the Western Conference Finals. You would think over the years that they've built that. I understand. I think this is Julius Randle's second year. But you would think that a team that has been there, they would have those habits. So the fact that they don't have those habits are very disappointing to me. Because once you get here, and I say this all the time, the playoffs has a way of revealing what's inside you. And I didn't like what I saw from some of the Minnesota Timberwolves. Mm-hmm. Ant was definitely hobbled. DiVincenzo was out. But some of the things I saw I didn't like. And what I will say is, as great as Ant is as a basketball player, there's still some growth for him as well. Because as a leader, I would not have walked down there and shook their hand. I would not have walked down there and shook their hand with 8 minutes left in the game. As a leader of my troops and my guys, I would not show that weakness. The game is not over. I got 8 minutes left. I still got smoke coming out of my ears. So I'm so damn mad we losing. Let me calm down for those 8 minutes since I'm not in. And then after those 8 minutes, I'll go down there and I'll congratulate them and their coaching staff. But in the middle of the game, when I got guys that have sat the bench and cheered me on, no, I'm going to sit there and cheer those guys on. I'm going to put that energy back into those guys. And then when the game's over, I'll go over there and shake their hands. So that's just the way I handle things. I'm a little bit different. I'm a little bit old school. I understand there's a different generation, but I don't think if they were beating San Antonio, Wemby would have went down there and shook his hand with 8 minutes left. I don't think so. I damn sure know Wemby wouldn't have went down there and shook his hand.
7: I don't even know if that's old school.
8: So for me, I love Ant-Man as a basketball player. I love where he's going to be as a basketball player, but as a leader, the next few steps he needs to

0: make little small details and things like that, because other people on your team and those guys are always watching you and they're following you whether you know it or not.
1: Like, what's the point of walking down to San Antonio's bench with 8 minutes to go? Game's over. I mean, it's 128-95 with 8 minutes. You're not coming back from that. Maybe, you know, regular season against a crap team. I mean, that would be like one of the historic comebacks, but you're not coming back from that. So Chris Finch calls off his dogs and says, all right, we're done. You know, series over. But Ant-Man goes down and starts shaking hands of like, you can't do that 8 minutes later. Like, I get it. The reserves aren't going to come in there and pull off a comeback, but at the same time, you know, I'm still thinking we got to sit down and support our guys that are in, and I'm not going to go down and just say it's over. It's a sportsmanship thing. And I get he was actually practicing good sportsmanship by going down and shaking hands, but with 8 minutes left in the game, it's just a bad look. I'm abandoning my team bench. I'm not going to listen to this message, whatever. I'm going to go down and I'm going to shake hands. I'm going to get all in their bench and congratulate them on the series win. It was odd to me. And I don't think it's old school to say I'm not going to go shake hands at 8 minutes. I like what Taylor said. Like, that's just school. Yeah. He said, Chris, sounds like Ant-Man's putting in a resume. It's odd with Minnesota because much has been talked about. I've made this comparison before. Tim Conley reminds me of Mike Shanahan. You remember toward the end of the years for Mike Shanahan as Broncos head coach, he did everything in his power to make sure he's beating the Raiders. But they were finishing around that 9-win mark, 8-win mark. And I think he developed a little bit of maybe a small reputation of you're putting in so much work to beat the Raiders, but you're not really putting in the work. And not that he wasn't putting in the work, but the emphasis wasn't there to win like 4 or 5 more games and get into the playoffs, which is ultimately why Mike Shanahan was relieved of his duties and was forced to move on. I look at Tim Conley and the Timberwolves as they orchestrated that team to beat the Nuggets. Because when the Nuggets started to get on their rise, it was the Timberwolves they needed to get through. The Minnesota Timberwolves and the Denver Nuggets have a lot of history. Minnesota actually knocked Denver out the last year the Nuggets didn't make the playoffs in the Joker era. Michael Malone was the head coach. They needed one win to get into the playoffs. Minnesota needed one win to get into the playoffs. They just so happened to play each other, and it was Minnesota who knocked them out. Then on the after that, Denver started to get their number while Tim Conley was still there, and then Tim Conley leaves, and it kind of was the reverse effect. Minnesota then started running the table. Minnesota's having questions like, okay, you beat Denver, you've got their number. How do you take that next step and not just get to the Western Conference Finals? Are they close anymore? I mean, they won 2 games. I do think it's a strange flex. I've seen some Denver media people throw out the flex of, oh, Minnesota, you're so happy you beat Denver. You only won 2 more games in the second round. That's not the flex you think it is. Minnesota beat you. I don't care if Minnesota got swept by San Antonio. You cannot celebrate Minnesota losing in the round that you should have been in. You can't celebrate that. You can celebrate the Avs knocking off Minnesota Wild in 5, but the flex of, oh, wow, good for you, Minnesota, you only won 2 more games. No, you won a lot more than that. You won 4 against the Nuggets to eliminate them. You have no bragging power, no bragging rights at all over the T-Wolves.
2: Yeah, you can celebrate it. You can go, yay, we were rooting against Minnesota. But if you try to say, ha-ha, Minnesota, they can say, okay, well, we beat you. And we, in some games, flat-out embarrassed you. So why are you talking?
1: Yeah, you have no room to talk. Nuggets fans have no room to talk trash right now. I mean, you want to celebrate the Lakers losing the way they did? Sure, but the Lakers still got past the first round. So I don't love it. I think it's a bad look. But for the Nuggets now, you have to ask, because you got Timberwolves fans over the weekend, and now I'm sure their talk radio scene is, well, our Wild can't get past the Avs, and the Timberwolves can't get past the Western Conference Finals. Is it time to break that thing up a little bit? It's funny because Rudy Gay, I think, was, or Rudy Gobert, was getting so much praise throughout the series against the Nuggets and the first portion of the series against the Spurs. And then that kind of faded. I know they're talking a lot about, you know, what they need to do in terms of you know, their big guys like Julius Randle could be on the way out. If the Timberwolves are far off, then the Nuggets are very far off. And this Joker coming in, you know, sixth straight year, finishing as either the MVP or the runner-up, only puts up a glaring light back on this roster, back on Josh Kroenke, back on the decisions to move on from Michael Malone and Calvin Booth. And I'm not saying that they'd be further along if they would have kept those guys. But when you make a big move like that, three games before the season ends, you're telling me you have a backup plan in place that you've been waiting to pull out for a while. Now just seems like the right time to do it. And you're actually worse. You know, last year you did get past the first round. You did go seven against the Thunder. I think the Thunder are more dangerous now than ever before. So if the Timberwolves are far off, then I think Denver's a mile away. I mean, they're not close right now. They're a playoff team because they have Nikola Jokic. They're maybe a first-round team, like they can win the first round. But that's as far as I'm willing to say this team goes as presently constructed. Now, I've heard people say, oh, the Nuggets do have a plan. I did not hear that plan. What I heard was, we could either run it back or we could trade Jamal and Aaron Gordon. Those are your options. Like, those are your options. You're not trading Christian Brown. If they trade Christian Brown, then you go to the law offices of Tenzer and Wallace and you just worship those men. Because I thought it was crazy that they were able to trade Michael Porter Jr.'s contract. They're not trading that contract. No team, unless they get some kind of sneaky haul, is going to take Christian Brown. So that's not an option. You know, Zeke Nagy is not an option, trading him. No one's going to take his salary and his lack of actual production into account. The only guys that I think are really tradable, now Cameron Johnson might be. That might be a sneaky one. You could move a contract. Because I thought he was okay to start the season, new team. Then he got hurt. Then when he came back, I think the mental game was starting to mess with him. And then I think actually he put together a nice first round. So I think that first round might make him appealing. And it's only a one-year deal. It's $23 million for the 26-27 season. Jonas Valanciunas, you ain't trading him. He's either going to ride off into the sunset and go play in Greece, or he's going to give you one more year. Christian Brown has a long-term deal, Michael. No one's taking that contract on. And that hasn't even kicked in yet. It doesn't kick in until next season. As far as re-signing Peyton Watson, there's still a chance you could do that, but you will risk going into the second apron, and that also means that you think that you're a contender with Watson. So you're going to be willing to put yourselves in the most difficult position to be in, one of the most difficult positions to be in the NBA, and that's getting inside of that second apron. You're not trading Julian Strother. I mean, you have a team option on Strother. So you could not pick that up. Daron Holmes, who we really haven't seen after he got hurt in Summer League 2 years ago, you have a team option there. There's $7 million that you could clear up. And you have a team option on Jalen Pickett. So now we're at $9 million. Still doesn't get you where you want to go. Peyton Watson is anywhere from $20 to $30 million. And yes, I said 30. There are reports that he could command a $30 million salary. Even if you were able to trade Zeke Nagy, you still, that's what, now you're approaching $17 million. You're still not there. And you still got other guys worth talking about re-signing. That's Bruce Brown. That's Tim Hardaway Jr. You won't get them for the same deal if you enter that second apron. So aside from trading Jamal Murray and Aaron Gordon, you don't have a move, a real move that's going to yield any kind of different result. So I would imagine, based on Kroenke's thoughts and words that he said about AG and the injury and what kind of guy he is, they don't want to trade him. I don't know that they will. So that would lead us to Jamal Murray. Jamal Murray is due $50 million next year and $53 the following year and then $57. That's the only move. Are you ready to take that move? Are you ready to make that move? Jamal has been with you through it all. He was a monster part, second, third, biggest part as far as winning that championship. The two-man game they have. But in order to change the direction of this team, they would have to trade him, and then you sign Peyton Watson. Then you go get a lesser point guard, probably. Is that the move? Or you trade Jamal Murray, and yeah, we're talking, I'm getting the text too. You know, we're talking about guys that would be available. Well, obviously what we continue to hear in Boston is that Jaylen Brown might not be thrilled. He's having a fight now with Stephen A. Smith. They're exchanging podcast attacks or whatever. And Stephen A. is going off and saying, hey, you don't want to go here. You don't want me to talk about what I know as far as what the organization thinks of you and what Boston thinks of you. So as that tends to air out a little bit, you wonder what the future is going to look like with Jaylen Brown. Is there a world where you can pull off some kind of a trade for Jamal Murray to get Jaylen Brown and or Derek White at point guard? That would be fascinating. Are you ready to move on from Jamal? You know he's going to be like a 20-point, 23-point guy. I think he will have a better playoff run if guys are healthier, if Aaron Gordon was healthy. But that is a big if that you're riding on there. I mean, and it's not like, and if you make a trade like that, you've got Derek White, who's at $30 million, and Jaylen Brown's at $57 million. So if you make a trade like that, you're not bringing Peyton Watson back. So how much does Denver really feel that Peyton Watson is one of the pieces of this future? Or was that a flash in the pan? They just made that mistake with Christian Brown. Calvin Booth made a smaller mistake with Zeke Nagy. They did make a mistake with Michael Porter Jr., very good player, not living up to that contract. So if you're Denver, do you triple down, quadruple down, and say, yeah, we're going to go hand out a massive contract and trade away one of our big pieces in Jamal Murray, but there's a big unknown there. Is Peyton Watson really that guy? And can Aaron Gordon stay healthy? If those answers are yes, and you can predict the future, congratulations, then you trade Jamal Murray in a heartbeat if Boston's willing to dance, and you do bring in a Jaylen Brown, because those contracts wash. Then you obviously decide if Boston's willing to move on from Derek White, which I don't know that they would be. If I'm Boston, do I say, okay, send us Christian Brown too? I don't see that happening. Derek White's a pretty consistent player. Pretty good player. He's getting up there, but pretty good player. So Denver right now, and this is for the first time, I really feel like they are in no man's land. I thought the move to trade Michael Porter Jr. last year revived the franchise because it allowed you to go bolster the bench. It allowed you to re-sign Christian Brown. You got Cameron Johnson, which at the time I didn't think he was that much of a downgrade from MPJ. In fact, defensively, I didn't think he was a downgrade at all. But you were able to get Tim Hardaway Jr., who was definitely in the running for Sixth Man of the Year, so that was a good move. Kind of disappeared in the playoffs. Shoots a little too much. Bruce Brown, I will say he was fine this year. He did not recapture the magic that he did in that year they won the championship. So, and then I thought Jonas Valanciunas was fine. He's another one. I don't think that Adelman used him appropriately. So that last year I was in no man's land until they made the move. Until they traded Michael Porter Jr. And I thought, here we go. But now, again, I'm desperately waiting for Tenzer and Wallace to pull off another magical deal that actually works out. Now I hear it. I hear you, Josh Kroenke, when you're saying, like, we never really got a chance to see what this team could do because they were really never together. That is real. That is a real thing. But Aaron Gordon is 30 years old. He'll be 31 by the time the season starts. And he is dealing with a lot of significant reoccurring type injuries. And at 31, do you believe that's going to go away? And I am the biggest AG guy. I am the guy that says the biggest trade in Nuggets history, draft day excluded. But I don't know that we want to sit here and hope that AG is healthy. That's tough. I'm glad I don't have to make that decision. Because I know what kind of player he is when he's healthy, but he was not that player this year. So who would you trade if you could trade between the two of those guys? Aaron Gordon or Jamal Murray? Jamal's 29. I think he'll either be close to or 30 by the time the season starts. Eastside Chris texting in, "Woo, Brady, Jaylen Brown and White, go for it." If you could do that. I've seen a lot of scenarios thrown out that might be a possibility. And the longer this offseason goes in Boston, it does seem like the Jaylen Brown Boston Celtics future is cracking. You know, their foundation is cracking. So Boston might be ready to move on from that contract and move on from him and just full on give Jason Tatum the reins and say, "You're the guy." I'm open to that. And with Derek White, you would downgrade from point guard, but you would upgrade at the two. Now, Brown can probably even run point guard if he needed to. I don't know if you want to get into that. But then what does that say to the rest of the roster, though? You know, Christian Brown going to come off the bench with that contract? Or he plays number two and you don't go with Derek White? There's a lot of ideas being thrown out there. But any of these massive trades, to me, if you absorb a large amount of dollars, then you're also saying, yeah, we're good not going with Peyton Watson. I think the Peyton Watson thing is fascinating, too. He's athletic. He's one of their more athletic guys, maybe, aside from a healthy Aaron Gordon. He's probably the best athlete on your team. And that's what we said they were missing in the Minnesota series. Well, do you really want to focus on beating Minnesota if Minnesota is going to start making changes now and they maybe have to take a step back to take two steps forward? Is building your team up to compete against Minnesota the right move? I actually would have loved to see a healthy Denver and OKC. I don't know that they win that series. Probably not. I think they matched up a little bit better. Minnesota's a bad matchup for Denver. Just a terrible matchup. But I don't know that you want to plan your offseason on beating Minnesota. Because I don't know if Minnesota will be there next year. The teams that are going to be there for sure in the next 5 years are the San Antonio Spurs and the Oklahoma City Thunder. So you have to find a way to beat those guys. That's what your focus needs to be. I like the depth pieces. We just didn't get a chance to see the whole thing work. But I also don't know that that's a strategy that I'm ready to go for of let's just hope everyone's healthy. Let's hope everyone's healthy and do our best to get Peyton Watson. Is that the plan? Because you better be damn sure that Watson can be the guy you're getting ready to pay. And you just missed with Christian Brown, and I think you missed with MPJ's numbers. I don't think many people were fighting a contract extension. It's just his numbers, what he was being paid, was he wasn't living up to that contract. That's always been the thing on MPJ. No, but nobody was like, "Oh no, Michael Porter Jr. wasn't good for Denver." No, he was another big piece to what they did. I don't think he's the reason they lost. He's going out on podcasts and saying, you know, if they would have had me, we would have won. No, you were there when you lost to Minnesota in 7. I mean, MPJ is making $38 million. He made $38 million this year, and he's going to make $40 million next year. He'll be a free agent, 27, 28. You know, those thoughts. 30 minutes after the hour, Mike, let's take a quick break. Right here, it's the whole show powered by Mosquito Joe of Northern Colorado on Northern Colorado's Voice, 103.1 at 1310 KFKA.

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4: Colorado weather can be a fickle mistress. One moment it's raining, the next moment the sun's out. Oh look, there's a snowstorm. And now the sun's back out to melt it all away. Avoid the surprises and hear all about the weather with me, meteorologist Cody Wilson of Denver and Front Range Weather. I'll get you the what, where, and when of Northern Colorado's weather on Good Morning NoCo, Mondays at 9:30. 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

0: I know HVAC guy's not wanting to hear this, but there is more with Coach Prime. We were going to bring it up earlier, but we ran out of time. Michael, I don't know if you saw this, but Shiloh Sanders was in the news. And Deion Sanders, of course, part of this barbershop conversation, kind of talked about all of the things going on. Shiloh Sanders had a sandwich comment to NFL reporter Mary Kay Cabot on Friday. And basically, he was on and he was frustrated with her. He said he had an issue with Cabot giving her opinion over reporting facts. I think she had reported something like Deshaun Watson should be the starting quarterback for the Browns, not Shedeur Sanders. And Shiloh went on. He said, if you're going to be a reporter, then report facts. Whenever you have your opinion and your opinion is always something hateful to Shedeur, then it seems like there's something weird, like there's an agenda you have going on. He was on a live stream. But he also said after this, Cabot predicted that Deshaun Watson would enter training camp as the number one quarterback on the Cleveland Browns depth chart over Shedeur Sanders. Shiloh responded to that and said, go make me a sandwich, Mary. Not good. Not good. He had an issue with Cabot giving her opinion over the facts. Coach Prime responded to that, and he said this, we don't talk about nobody. We don't do nothing to nobody. I know Shiloh had a little altercation that he spoke up for his brother. You've got to understand, man, that's his brother. And God bless Mary Kay's soul, that's his brother. I mean, she said something, he said something, like media is different today. I know a lot of people don't respect the old school. I do, because I grew up in that era that we didn't have a say-so. But Shiloh spoke up for his brother, and he was ridiculed for that. He was ridiculed for saying to a female reporter, go make me a sandwich. That's what he was ridiculed for. Not necessarily his take on her reporting or Shedeur or whatever.
1: Yeah, once he got to the sandwich part, I didn't have a problem with him disagreeing with her. But yeah, getting to the sandwich part, my personal opinion is it should be Deshaun Watson at the one, but open competition. Like open competition.
0: Well, you're paying.
1: We're not impressed with anybody that we have. Brand new coaching staff. We're starting over.
0: Yeah. I mean, you're paying Deshaun Watson to get that done. You're paying him a lot of money to be the starting quarterback. But, yeah, it's just another thing. And, listen, I know HVAC guy chiming in here. Seriously, I'm going to get a little grouchy about this. Who the blank cares what Sanders has to say? Well, a lot do. I mean, a lot do. When he says something, it's big news. He said, my local teams are the Fairview Knights and the CU Buffs. I've texted you about this before. Nobody here likes him. He's a loudmouth. Maybe in Boulder it's starting to wear out. Maybe you're getting frustrated with that in Boulder, but he still has his national people all over, his national fans all over the country that believe he can do no wrong. Coach Prime, that is. And stitched with that is Shedeur Sanders and Shiloh Sanders. So just another weird chapter. Another weird chapter in the Coach Prime saga and the Sanders saga. Shiloh didn't apologize. He actually doubled down. So here's the full thing. He said, well, let me just say about that I really do believe that I have been an inspiration for lots of women and young girls to know that you can go out there and do a good job in a man's world and take on all of that that comes with it. And I know that there are so many women who have joined the football world, especially because of some of the things that I've been able to do over the years. And I'm happy about that. Yeah, I don't know. That's just a strange thing. He said, if you're going to be a reporter and report the facts. Whenever you have your opinion and your opinion is always something hateful to Shedeur, then it makes it seem like something's weird, like it's an agenda that you have going on. So it doesn't even make sense. You want to go talk about this and that in minicamp. They don't even have all their receivers. How are you going to say, oh, this is what I think's going to happen? I mean, isn't that what? That's what. Okay, we don't care what you think is going to happen. Let Shedeur go practice. He doesn't need to be going on Instagram and Twitter and stuff as always, seeing you just badmouth him. Yeah, I don't know, Mike.
1: If he has a problem with people badmouthing him, then prove them wrong. Use that.
0: I just don't
1: the bulletin board material. Use that. Get better at your job.
0: Do you need Shiloh and your dad talking to the coaches, and now Shiloh's ripping the reporters? It doesn't look good, guys. It's not helping him. I know they help him personally all the time. They're close, I'm sure. But this is not a good look. It's not a good look when Shiloh comes out and rips a female reporter and basically says, go make me a sandwich. And then Deion Sanders comes out and says, hey, I'm going to have I can't wait to have that chat with Todd Monken about Shedeur Sanders. I mean, I don't know. HVAC, I should rest my case. I don't know. I don't know what that means, but I'm saying that when Coach Prime talks, it's all over the news. This is from Pro Football Talk. We saw several. There's Fox News. There was CNN. All of these different outlets that are covering sports and news, whatever, are talking about this kind of stuff. This chat Coach Prime had with the Barbershop podcast has freaked out because of several things that he's been saying. But I guess he can't help himself, and I just don't think it's doing Shedeur Sanders any favors. You know, last week is same conversation, but just, you know, Shedeur went through hell last year getting opportunities to play. He did. He actually got opportunities as a rookie to play, and he was all right. Made it to the Pro Bowl. He made it to the Pro Bowl, Mike. He went through hell.
1: You can't take that away from him.
0: You can't take it away from him.
1: I mean, he took it away from a bunch of other people because they said no. But, he's officially a Pro Bowler. Look, I will be rooting for Shedeur if it shuts both his dad and his brother up.
0: It won't, because if he does well, then that's going to be another thing.
1: Yeah, that's why I said if. But, yeah. You know, the if is a small if. It's not going to happen.
0: If he's successful, they're talking. If he's not successful, they're talking. So either way you slice it, you're going to hear from them. On that point, 42, I'll tell you this, for Coach Prime, he better win this year. He better win some football games this year. Because I do think the act is starting to wear out a little bit. I really do. Let's jump out real quick and get the latest on the local Sports Flash.
2: 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I'm John Thayer. The Colorado Rockies dropped a game yesterday at home. They lost to the Arizona Diamondbacks 8-6. Michael Lorenzen took the loss for the Rockies. He drops to 2-6. Colorado is now 18-29. The Rockies are back at Coors Field tonight when they take on the Rangers. Jose Quintana will start for Colorado. He's 1-2. ERA up near 4. Texas will send out Mackenzie Gore, who's 3-3 with an ERA of 4.5. The Colorado Avalanche are preparing for the Western Conference Finals. Game number one is set for Wednesday night inside Ball Arena. The Avalanche will take on the Vegas Golden Knights in game number one Wednesday of the best of seven series. 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
0: All right, we covered a lot of ground today, Mike. A lot of stuff. Are the Rockies going to play tonight? No, no news yet if that game's going to be postponed. I'm guessing
1: it
0: will.
1: I hope they play.
0: I'm guessing it's going to be postponed, Mike. I think we're supposed to get, at least in this area, we're supposed to get more rain throughout the day.
1: I hate it when baseball is postponed. I don't like that.
0: Yeah, well, I don't think a lot of people think it's ideal.
1: You know what? I want them to build an indoor stadium now.
0: That probably won't happen. First Advantage text line is 888-530-0043. The Rocks are 18-29, Michael. Made an interesting little comeback. Lorenzo was really bad, but they were down 8-2, made it 8-6. And the beard continues to grow. Need 12 more. 12 more. Still ahead of the game. I think we're ahead. I would feel really good about our situation and not getting too out of control if the Rockies get to win number 20 by the time May runs out. They can win two games in 2 weeks. Mike, come on.
1: Yeah, you don't want to be to the point in July where people are giving you money because they feel bad for you.
0: I don't think we're getting
1: so long. We're not so disheveled.
0: We're not getting to July. I promise. We're not getting to July. We're gonna have 30 wins before we get to July 1st.
1: I hope so.
0: Yeah, I believe we'll get there. 49 minutes after the hour, what do we learn? Coming up next, it's The Hull Show, powered by Mosquito Joe of Northern Colorado.

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0: The Broncos.
12: Bills, rush five. Bow in the pocket. Hit as he throws. Throws the ball, fades. Deep corner, caught. Touchdown, Marvin Mims.
0: The Nuggets.
13: 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Layup is up and in. Christian Brown. Monster triple-double for Jokic.
0: The Rockies.
14: Freeland is set. Bases full. The 2-2 pitch. Swing and a miss. He strikes out the side with the bases loaded.
0: The Avalanche.
15: Turned over. Lekkonen. Near side. McKinnon. One-timer. He scores. Nathan McKinnon, 40 goals on the season, his 13th multi-goal game of the year. That's the most in team history.
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23: It is insane to me what Warren Schaefer's doing. 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